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4: It is 8 o'clock. I'm Keith Cromwell. Good evening. 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Our top story, a warning from Georgia's Agriculture Commissioner tonight. When it comes to pest control services, this report all new this hour.
5: The State Department of Agriculture's Pest Division is seeing an increase in reports of unlicensed people going door to door looking for business. Commissioner Tyler Harper says before signing a contract, you should always verify anyone selling those services is properly licensed. So far this year, the state has investigated 48 unlicensed pest control operators. Harper says it's a matter of public safety because unlicensed operators may lack the training needed to safely handle pesticides. Bill Caiaccio, 95.5 WSB.
4: It is 79 degrees right now here in Midtown Atlanta. We're tracking some big weather changes ahead, including some much cooler temperatures. Meteorologist Christina Edwards has Atlanta's most accurate and dependable forecast. Coming up in Gwinnett County, an accused cop killer has been reindicted. The district attorney adds weapons charges against Kevin Andrews, who's accused of opening fire on two Gwinnett County police officers, killing one of them. The district attorney has made clear her intention to seek the death penalty, too, in the case. Andrews now faces an 11-count murder indictment. A Mississippi grand jury reviewing the evidence in the death of teenager Nolan Wells has found that no criminal charges are warranted. Wells was last seen with friends on July 4th on a boat on a barrier island in the Gulf. The report says Wells' death was accidental, although his mother, Christine Wells Wansley, was pushing back on those claims.
6: Elmore and I do not believe that Nolan simply and accidentally drowned. And nobody saw anything, and no one knows anything.
4: Now, officials noted that if credible evidence comes to light in the future, the case can be represented to the grand jury there. Now, an update on the story we brought you as breaking news last night. Atlanta's E911 system is back up tonight after going down for hours because of technical difficulties.
7: No more explanation than that for right now, but Executive Director Desiree Arnold wanted to make clear that the system was not hacked.
8: We know that. There was a technical issue that arised prior to the system failure. So that gave us time to go into our contingency operation.
7: Calls were handled by police in Fulton County's Emergency Communications Center. Some callers were told to go directly to the hospital or fire station. The system is now up and running. Rob Archer, 95.5 WSB.
4: Halloween is coming up real quick, only a few weeks away, about 5 weeks away, in fact. And Americans, they are ready to spend big to celebrate.
9: Well, the National Retail Federation now predicts Americans will spend a record amount this Halloween, $13.5 billion. That's on costumes, candy, decorations for the home and yard, parties, and more. And there's one item you can spend your money on this year. Candy maker Brock's releasing its first ever Halloween perfume. It's called Ode to Candy Corn. $22 a bottle. I'm Bloomberg's Tom Busby for 95.5 WSB.
4: That's a big no for me. All right. Well, did you know today's actually with the first day of fall? Sure doesn't feel like fall outside. What, near 90 degrees today for most of us? But over the next few weeks, we'll begin to see the colors of fall begin to show up here and across the country.
10: In the West, Wyoming, Colorado, Idaho, Montana, the colors are popping now. But because of dry weather this year, they could be a little less vibrant. In the Northeast, it's expected to be stunning with the best colors showing up early next month. It'll be the end of October.

0: October for peak foliage in the Midwest. And in the upper Midwest, places like Wisconsin's North Woods, drought conditions might mute the color of some leaves, but could also result in chaotic fall colors.
1: That is reporter Sherry Preston. Now here in Georgia, forecasts show that mid-November is likely the peak for fall colors this year. So that's the best time to head up to North Georgia. I tell you, one of my favorite things to do this time of year. It is now 8:04. Time now for live coverage of traffic and weather. Let's go over to the traffic center first and Brianna Rose.
2: Good evening, Metro Atlanta drivers. Taking a look at DeKalb County, we've got a stalled vehicle on I-25 westbound near New Northside Drive and Powers Ferry Road, taking out two center lanes, definitely causing delays throughout that Sandy Springs stretch. Please forgive me, it's actually Fulton County where the incident is. Elsewhere in Cobb County, we've got a crash on I-25 southbound near SR 280 and South Cobb Drive, taking out the right lane, causing delays there. I'm Brianna Rose from the Trustell.com Traffic Center, Triple Team Traffic, 95.5 WSB.
3: I'm WSB meteorologist Christina Edwards. Partly cloudy skies this evening with a few rain showers and thunderstorms rolling through. Lows tonight in the low 70s. Tomorrow, mostly cloudy, a few light rain showers possible, but cooler air moving in. Daytime highs in the upper 70s to low 80s, continuing to cool down on Thursday with afternoon highs in the mid 70s.
1: 76 degrees right now in Fairburn, 77 in Dunwoody, and 79 here in Midtown Atlanta. 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

0: and relevant, my friends. Oh, I got a. I wasn't sure where I was going to go in this segment, but I have to go here. I really do. My friends, let's hear me out, okay? You heard the great news reporting by our great station, our news reporters here at WSB Radio, right? The greatest, we have the greatest reporters anywhere in the business, okay? Hands down, no better reporters than are here at 95.5 WSB, okay? One of the things, I've been covering politics for a very, very, very long time. And I was on the radio when Barack Obama first launched his campaign to run for president. I was on the radio at that time. One of the things that was fascinating about that campaign was that at the time Barack Obama ran basically a campaign for office. He was running for president. He just ran a campaign. Here's what I'm going to do. Here's what I'm going to do. Here's what I'm going to do. And he went around. And there was already growing excitement about this young, very popular, very handsome, articulate candidate for president. It's the new shiny penny, if you will. And he ran a regular campaign. He never, which is the most fascinating part, he never played up the race angle on his own. Never did. And this is during the primary. During the general, he didn't either. People did. After he beat Hillary in the primary, then the African-American community and black Democrats all jumped up. But if you remember before that, during the primary, Congressional Black Caucus, rest in peace John Lewis, the civil rights leaders, with the exception of Reverend Joseph Lowery here in Atlanta, all of them were for Hillary. So there was really no reason or no opportunity to go race-based. But then when he won and beat Hillary, that changed. And I've been following politics my whole life. All my life I've been following politics. It's almost like God was making plans for me to be where I'm sitting now, way back when I didn't even know this was an opportunity. But I've been seeing it all my life, where campaigns around this time descend and go right to race and racism. Now, the Republicans are not guiltless. They're not innocent. They descend to fear of the other, whether it's welfare queens, whether it's Hispanics or the brown people or the Muslims or the commies, whatever it is. It's a different group every time. Oh, be fearful of them. Vote for me. And the race on the Democrat side is similar. It's their fault. It's racist. They're all racist. Vote for us and it'll go away. As if something like hatred to the race or color would go away simply if you voted for a different political party. Right? It's kind of maddening. For people like us, people like that, just the politically homeless. We stand on the sidelines. We're like, tell me what you're going to do. Stop screaming racism at every turn. And that's what's going on right now. You heard the story about Nolan Wells, a tragedy of all tragedies. Kid goes out on, was it spring break at the time in Mississippi, hanging out with his friends. And he drowned. According to the grand jury response, he drowned. A tragedy. Anybody to lose their son like that. But like clockwork in an election season, here it comes. It's got to be race. Got to be. Congressional Black Caucus just had their weekend this past weekend. They had a panel discussion on Stop the Lynching. A whole panel discussion. Let me tell you about the Congressional Black Caucus weekend. I go every year. I've been, I've been a lot of times, like seven, probably 10 years I've been throughout my life, on my adult life. I went when I was working for Ebony in sales. I went when I was on radio. Different points in my life, I went to Congressional Black Caucus weekend. Legislative weekend. And they had breakout sessions, conversations on different things, healthcare, education, crime, whatever it is. And if you go back 5 years ago and look at the legislative breakout sessions, you'll see the exact same things coming 5 years later. You go back 10 years, same thing now. 15 years, same thing this past weekend. You go back 20 years, it's the same topics. Well, this year they had a topic, stop the lynching. And I'm thinking to myself, well, this is like clockwork. Like clockwork. You have Jefferson City schools and Maynard Jackson School and allegations of race baiting and calling band members racial slurs, and it goes viral. And then Maynard Jackson High School, which is a Atlanta Public Schools high school, and Jefferson City School, they got together, did a joint investigation and found nothing. But it's like clockwork, election time. This is what we got to do. And social media makes it worse because you got to drive it. It's driven by social media. Racism is everywhere, but if you vote for us, the Democrats, it'll all go away. And it largely does go away when they win. You know why? Because they don't cover it. That's why it would largely go away, because they just won't cover it. They won't bring it up. But it happens every single election season like clockwork. And it happens all the time. You got Advent. I bring this up because you did this new thing. I don't know if you've seen it. Converse made an ad. It was an ad in Korea. Catch this now. I just want to explain to you. There was a video ad made for Korean and Japanese and Asian consumers on a clear side of the world. Other side of the world. And a still shot from a video commercial made for Koreans. They froze it on a spot where the lighting created like a triangle on a woman wearing a white dress holding a pair of Converses. And the social media hordes went out there and said it was a Ku Klux Klan ad. It was a still from a video. And someone put the hood on the corner of a star. It was a hood now all of a sudden. No one thinks like that. No one on their own saw that image and said, oh, wow, look, Ku Klux Klan, lynchings. Oh, my God, it's all tied together. They're being racist. Nobody did that on their own. They were told to do it. Because when you saw the image for the first time, the caption said, look at this racist ad by Converse. But it's election time. It's like clockwork. Because there's nothing that the Democrat Party has for its base. It thinks lowly of its base. It doesn't respect the intelligence of its base. And they've moved on from the base. So what do? They have to create opportunities to scream racism to drive turnout. And the racism is everywhere, even in the clip of a video, a still picture of an ad for Congress made for Koreans. Imagine how much deeply ingrained your mindset has to be about how pervasive racism is to take a still of a video of an ad for Converse that was made for Koreans and superimpose the Ku Klux Klan and make it about you. The only reason you do that is for political reasons. The only reason the people who push that is because they need to drive turnout. And if that's all you have to drive the base of your Democrat Party turnout, and you don't have ideas, you don't have policies, and the other side and all the other parts that you have is all race-based. Trump is racist, Republicans are racist, Rick Jackson's a racist, Shelley Winter's a sellout. If that's all you have, you have to understand why your candidate for governor in Georgia, a brilliant, beautiful sister, is polling 76% with black voters. It's not because of her. It's because all you have for those voters is racism and cries of racism in every turn, under every bed. Oh, there's a racist under every kitchen, in every kitchen. There's a racist in every schoolhouse. There's a racist at every football game. There's a racist everywhere. There's a racist. But if you vote for us, they'll all go away. It's like clockwork. And it's showing. The numbers are clearly showing it's not working. But I suggest you keep doing it. Because I'm for Rick Jackson. I know his heart. I've seen his heart. And even that, you still want to call racism. It's pathetic. It's sad. More importantly than all of that, my friends, it's weak. It's a level of weakness that people will eventually, as they're doing now, won't respect you. The Shelley Winter Show. We'll be right back.
1: 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Taking a look at Fulton County, we've got a crash on I-75, I-85 southbound at the exit to I-20. No lanes are blocked at the moment, but be mindful if you are traveling in the downtown connector area southbound. You might want to yield off to the right to avoid the accident. I'm Brianna Rose, Triple Team Traffic, 95.5 WSB.
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0: Very good news, ladies and gentlemen. Burt Jones and Rick Jackson are getting closer. Rick Jackson drops his lawsuits against Burt Jones as Rick Jackson seeks Burt Jones's endorsement. Whatever Burt ends up doing, I fully support Burt in all his decisions. But this is a good thing. This is a good thing. We talked about this earlier on the show. We talked about this about a month ago. So I'm working diligently, my friends, to have them both on the show at the same time to announce whatever announcements, if an announcement is coming. I'm working hard at it. I can tell you that. I'm pushing. If it doesn't happen, it doesn't happen. But I would like to get that exclusive here on the Shelley Winter Show. I'm just saying. I sent the text out this morning, so I'm going to keep sending them every single day.
14: It's on the airwaves, and now it was also sent through text, so you're good. Yeah,
0: yeah.
14: You covered all your bases.
0: Right, so it, essentially, if it's done someplace else, I can stand up and say, hey, I asked first.
14: Right. You can be that guy. Everybody is just like, okay, that's enough.
0: Right, so I'm hoping to get them both on right here, joining hands, shaking hands, and... current Lieutenant Governor Burt Jones endorsing Rick Jackson. But I support whatever decisions Burt makes. He is my friend. He is my brother. So whatever decision he makes. But I'd love for the two of them, as I said in my text messages, guys, I'd love for the two of them to make that announcement here on the Shelley Winter Show. Because this show, look, let's be honest. Many of you may not like to hear this. Many of you may be mad to hear this. But this show has become the center of Georgia politics. If you're talking about politics in Georgia, from statewide, local, city, municipalities, all around, this show, the Shelley Winter Show, is the home for Georgia politics. There's no denying that. Eric Erickson's syndicated nationally. Mark Arum has a great show. Eric Von Hessel has a great show, but this show at night, 7 to 9 p.m., we're statewide. We focus squarely on Georgia politics. We're right over it, and we have all the contacts. We know all the players. We're on top of the local stories. You know how many stories this show has broken locally? We broke the Stockbridge mayor story. We broke the story from Brookhaven at City Hall. We broke so many local stories on this show. So we are tied statewide. We're tied to the county level, at the county level, at the state level, at the municipal level in many areas. This show literally got 90% of the endorsements that I made in municipal races were right. I called them correctly, or I supported the winners, however you want to look at it. Did they win because I supported them? I don't know. I could say that. I wouldn't, but... I can easily say that because 90% of the picks that I made won. So this show is the show for state for politics in Georgia, whether it's local, countywide, municipal, whatever it is. We're the show for it. So that's my pitch to the Jackson team and to the Burt Jones team. That's my pitch on coming on the Shelley Winter Show. If a decision is made and if there's going to be a public announcement about an endorsement, I'd love it to be done here on the Shelley Winter Show. We can bring in the TV cameras. They'll be allowed behind me to video, to get the sound if they want, but I'd like it to be here. That's my only ask. People say, oh, yeah, what are you doing? Are you doing them? That's my only ask. I'll be good. I'm okay with that. The Shelley Winter Show. Oh, man. It's true, though. I was getting ready to say I talk a lot of smack, but really everything I said is true. When you talk smack, it's kind of not true, or it's a little hyperbole thrown in. But everything I just said over the last several minutes is absolutely positively true. This is the show for Georgia politics. And we've built this. We built this machine step by step. day by day, hour by hour, post by post, comment by comment, speech by speech, kissing babies, shaking hands. That's how we built this to be the show for Georgia politics. So I'd love, if there is an endorsement coming, I'd love to have Burt Jones in one chair, Rick Jackson in the other, at the same time here on the Shelley Winter Show. Let's make it happen, my brothers. Let's make it happen. We'll be right back. When we come back, I want to talk about Nicole Hannah Jones and public education in America. We'll be right back.

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16: It is 8:30. Good evening. I'm Keith Cromwell. This news being brought to you by the Solomon Brothers. Now, our top story, an ex-East Point police officer convicted of sexual battery while on duty learns his fate, life plus 20 years in prison.
17: A then 15-year-old girl said Richard Goodine sexually assaulted her in his East Point Police patrol car back in 2018. At his sentencing, her impact statement was read by her sister.
18: For 8 years, I have had to live with the consequences of what you did. Today, you finally have to live with them too.
17: Defense attorney Amanda Clark Palmer says the evidence does not support this molestation claim and Goodine is innocent.
19: This case was motivated by her financial gain. For nearly a decade, this case has cost Richard his career, reputation, livelihood, and now years with his family.
17: She says they plan to seek a new trial. Veronica Waters, 95.5 WSB.
16: DeKalb County leaders will gather tomorrow to address youth violence. Now, this comes after the deaths of two DeKalb County children and a threat that prompted a lockdown at MLK Junior High School. County CEO Lorraine Cochran-Johnson will join Police Chief Gregory Padrick and school district leaders tomorrow morning, this event being streamed live on DeKalb County TV beginning at 10 a.m. tomorrow. A wanted murder suspect dies after falling from an Atlanta apartment.
20: The GBI says it was called to the westbound at the Works Apartments along with Atlanta and Fulton County authorities. They were assisting U.S. Marshals who were trying to find 32-year-old Genesis Denton of Chicago, wanted for murder in another state. The GBI says when authorities approached the apartment, Denton went toward a sliding door of the balcony. To keep him inside, what were called less lethal rounds were fired toward the balcony. Denton went out on the balcony, climbed over the railing, and fell to his death below. Lisa Nicholas, 95.5 WSB.
16: Repairs are complete tonight on a water main in the 3100 block of Columbia Woods Drive in DeKalb County. The break caused an outage and led to students at Columbia Middle School shutter to another school. DeKalb Watershed says water pressure is fully restored. Customers, though, urged to run faucets to clear away any brown water that they may see there. Well, we're tonight. Another U.S. military jet has crashed. As correspondent Martha Raddatz reports, the F-16 crashed in an American airbase in Germany.
13: The jet was returning from a routine flight. This comes just a week after the crash in Michigan of another F-16, and in June, the crash of an F-18 into a mountain in Washington. Both of those pilots were able to eject safely. Outside of the aircraft lost during the war this year, there have been at least 6 fighter jet crashes due to accidents.
16: Could we see a new Iran deal in the works? As correspondent Karen Travis reports, there's word tonight that there could be, following a meeting between the U.S. and the Trump administration.
14: His team met with the Iranian delegation that is there in New York for the U.N. General Assembly. The president described it as a very good meeting, and he said he can't imagine why Iran would not want to make a deal. Now, that's very different than what we've heard from the president in recent weeks, where he has said that Iran is desperate to make a deal. He said that there is a potential of obliteration, emphasizing what he had said earlier in his speech about the decision he has to make on making a deal or annihilating Iran. But he also said the other potential is greatness.
16: It is 8:33. 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Let's go over to the 24-hour traffic center and Brianna Rose.
21: Good evening, Metro Atlanta drivers. Starting in Cobb County on I-75 northbound near SR5 and Canton Road, Bells Ferry Road, 2 left lanes are blocked due to an accident, causing delays throughout Marietta. Elsewhere in DeKalb County, we're taking a look at Glenwood Road at I-285 southbound ramp. Slow motion there. We're seeing that 2 left lanes are blocked. Not able to confirm exactly why, but it's definitely causing delays as you travel through Decatur, making your way towards Panthersville. I'm Brianna Rose from the Trussell.com Traffic Center, Triple Team Traffic, 95.5 WSB.
22: This is WSB meteorologist Christina Edwards. Partly cloudy skies this evening. A few rain showers and thunderstorms rolling through for tonight. Lows in the low 70s. Tomorrow, mostly cloudy, breezy, with a few rain showers possible, but cooling down. Highs in the upper 70s to low 80s. Staying cool on Thursday with a high around 75.
16: It is 77 degrees right now in Douglasville. Powder Springs, you're at 76. 78 right now here in Midtown Atlanta. 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I'm Keith Cromwell. 95.5 WSB.
23: Coming up next, I want to take depart a little bit from politics. 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All right, I may go around the room here, but Trent, I'm definitely going to come to you. I want to find out what you think. 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We'll be right back. 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
23: 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Those are the numbers. All right, if you want to. You know, we've got a couple second segments left in the show. Here's the setup, if you will. A woman's vacation request sparks fiery debate about workplace priority for parents. So I've got young people around me that I'm going to go to because they're not parents and neither am I. But I you know, dated single moms. So I've been a parent. When you date a single mom as a guy, you're a parent. You become a parent. Don't let guys, you single moms out there, don't let guys tell you, it's not my son. Of course it's your son. It's your son or daughter as soon as you start dating that young lady. It becomes your son or daughter. This idea that it's not my son. No, it is. If you're with the mom, that's the way I was raised. I don't know. Call me what you want to. So this lady puts in a request early to take off the December 23rd through December 27th. She submits her desired dates in mid-September, but she was informed by her operations manager. She said, the operations manager wrote her back, says, "Hi, Chloe, thanks for getting your request in early. I can't approve those dates just yet. We have several team members with children, with young children, who may also need time off over Christmas, so I need to make sure it's allotted fairly. I'll confirm once I've received everyone's request." So that's what the manager lady said to this woman who submitted her dates December 23rd through December 27th. She wants to take off. She has no kids. So she responds back, "Hi, Sarah, I'm a little confused. I requested the dates first. So I just wanted to see if having children means someone else's Christmas plans take priority over mine. I've already made plans with my family based on requesting early, so I'd really appreciate some clarity on this." So the question becomes, and I'm with the girl without the kids, not because it's about kids, because she submitted her time early. That's what I'm with. I'm like, hey, I submitted my time. You can't just put me to the side and wait to hear from everybody else. I submitted my hours and my time off before everyone else. I should get it. I want to go to you guys. Trent, you first. What are your thoughts?
2: I mean, I kind of agree with you in the sense of like, she was first in, I guess, the submitting of time. And so bringing it to the attention of the manager when they did allows it to therefore be approved then, because right, no one else on that team is, you know, doing its thing. However, I do understand where, like with me, I don't have any kids. I don't plan on having any kids. So I'm more than happy to move things around or remove myself from any kind of conflict when it comes to those kind of things. But if I was the first one out of everyone
23: right
2: to do it, and I had made plans based off of that, then I think that is where the issue lies.
23: Your calls have been answered by Camille, right? Camille? Right? Camille, you there?
3: Yes, sir.
23: What are your thoughts on this? Do you have children?
3: I do not.
23: Okay, I didn't think so. So go ahead, because I thought, you know, I figured you're like 13 years old. So
3: okay, hold on. You're young.
23: I mean
3: crazy,
23: it to say you're young. You're young.
3: I just look that way. Shout out to my skincare.
23: Yes, ma'am. So go ahead. What are your thoughts?
3: You know, that's tough. I have some single mother friends and friends with children, but I do feel like it is kind of hard. Like when you're single, you're kind of being put in this priority of like, you don't have those responsibilities, you know, of, you know, buying a bunch of gifts for children,
23: right,
3: and, you know, making sure that they have someone to wake up to on Christmas morning, a present to unwrap on Christmas Eve. But I do think that, you know, if you put in that request, like if the request line is clear, go ahead and approve that for me, shorty. Like, don't play with it. But
23: right.
3: Especially if the flight's booked.
23: Right. So here's the thing. So I'm with both of you, right? I think her request should have been approved. Good job, both of you. I believe her request should have been approved. And then the manager should have sent out to the families with children, hey, if you're requesting Christmas off, I need to know now so we can make arrangements with other people, but not tell her to wait. I think the way this was handled was handled incorrectly because, you know, here's the thing. I understand the parents thing, but if you need to be home with your children for Christmas, then take Christmas Day off. She's looking to take the 23rd through the 27th. So you could take Christmas Day off and work the other days. But I don't think that because you have children, you should be able to wait to the last minute. And I'm saying that, you know, I'm not saying that as someone that's jealous of parents. I'm just saying plan ahead. Because I'm in a similar situation now about being off around the holidays. And my being off has nothing to be with children. But my being off has everything to do with my new relationship and going to meet her family on Christmas.
2: Right.
23: You know,
2: right.
23: And so, you know, I put my hours in and I'm, you know, well, we won't go through that on the
3: air.
23: Listen,
3: that's just how you know your manager don't like you.
23: Oh.
3: That's how you know your manager don't like you.
23: Oh, I'm clipping this segment.
2: Ladies and
23: gentlemen, the young lady Camille has spoken. We'll be right back. It's the Shelley Winter Show.
21: It is 8:44 in the Trussell.com Traffic Center. Taking a look at DeKalb County, looks like we've got some activity on I-25 southbound at the ramp to I-20. Slow motion throughout Decatur and Panthersville, taking out two right lanes, causing delays as you travel throughout that stretch. I'm Brianna Rose from the Trussell.com Traffic Center. Triple Team Traffic, 95.5 WSB.
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23: Shelley went to show. We're praying for Lionel Richie. He was hospitalized for the second time during his tour. So we're praying very hard for Lionel Richie. He is a favorite of all of ours. So keep him in your prayers, my friends. Let's go to Wayne. Wayne wants to talk about the employer responsibility with time off requests. Go ahead, Wayne.
11: Hey, Shelley. Love your show, man. Thanks for having me.
23: Oh, thank you, Wayne, for listening. I appreciate you.
11: Yeah, back to that point of, you know, you're taking off time at the end of the year for holidays or whatever. I think the employer needs to set the parameters up front the year before and tell the employees, this is our process. We've got so many employees and we need so many people to be here at a certain time. So, you know, here's the rules. We can allow 3 people off, you know, first come, first serve or by seniority order, but you know, it shouldn't be the employee making the decision and asking for the time off and then not knowing what to expect.
23: It right.
11: should be pretty clear. The employer should lay it out for them.
23: Yeah, I agree. And you know, one of the things that, you know, happens a lot, you hear employers will say, don't buy your tickets or make your plans until you have the requests approved. And it's like, well, wait a minute. What does that mean? You know what I mean? Like it says here, I have X number of days to take off. So why do I have to ask? Like, in other words, if I sit down with my family and say, hey, when do we all want to go on vacation? Well, let me talk to my boss first and see when I can go. That's kind of, that's not right. That doesn't seem right to me. You know what I mean?
11: I agree.
23: Yeah.
11: I agree.
23: Yep. Great
11: You
23: call.
11: Should know what you're getting into up front.
23: Yeah, exactly right. I should be able to say, hey, I'm going on vacation this day to this day. I'm taking off. And the boss says, okay, you know, we'll work it out. We'll figure, you know what I mean? Figure it out. But I shouldn't have to talk to my boss before I even talk to my wife about when I'm going on vacation. That's
11: Thanks,
23: just
11: Shelley.
23: Me. My man, great call, Wayne. Thanks for listening, my brother. Appreciate you very much. Thank you. Ladies and gentlemen. Oh, man. So let me tell you, I want to, we talked about praying for Lionel Richie. I've been a Lionel Richie fan for all my life. And this is sad news. For the second time, he's had to go be hospitalized. Not like he's dropping out or canceling. He had to be hospitalized. So the first time he got hospitalized, he was on tour, went to the hospital. They canceled a couple shows and then he went back. And it becomes something bigger than that. Recently, Gladys Knight was performing on tour. And these people are well into their 80s, okay? She's on tour performing, and she stumbled over some of the words to her songs. You've heard the story about, what's his name? What a night. What's that song? You know, the guy.
2: Frankie Valens?
23: Frankie Valli.
2: Oh, Frankie Valli
23: having throat issues and still being on the road. A lot of these older artists are still touring. And one of the things that people are telling them on social media when this happens, people are like, hey, you're in your 80s. What are you doing touring? Why are you doing this? Because as fans, we just believe the people love it so, right? But really, one of the artists, longtime artist, made a social media post where he talked about these artists are having to tour for financial reasons. Like, we think these artists have been doing this for 60, 70 years since some of them were teenagers. But a lot of that money is gone because it wasn't a lot of it to begin with, the way contracts are structured, the way the music industry operates. So many of these people are having to tour because they just have no money, and it's the only way to survive. And when you look at it from that perspective, it really becomes a sad thing because there's no retirement, there's no pension for artists. There's no, you know, things like Social Security, and there's Social Security for them, but they never had a job. So it's probably a pittance. And even if it isn't a pittance, even if it's as much as what you and I may get in retirement, these people have been living high on the hog since they started. Now, you can simply say, well, manage your money better, but you have CD managers. You have lawyers who robbed, steal and from people. You have advisors who take your money. And the list is very long. And so in many cases, these artists, these beloved artists who we grew up listening to, who we know their whole catalog, Lionel Richie, Gladys Knight, the Isleys, so many, Earth, Wind, and Fire, all of these artists well into their 70s and 80s, having to still go on the road because they need the money. That's a sad thing. That's a sad state of affairs. And I don't know what you can do with that. I don't know if there is a fix to it. I guess the only fix is, you know, be better with your money. Yeah. But it's still sad, right? That these great American treasures still have to get up, get on a bus or a plane and go from stadium to stadium and perform in order to make money after 40, 50, sometimes 60 years in the music business. I think that's something for us to ponder as a society. Like, why is it like that? Why is it like that? Couldn't something be done? I don't know what it is. I don't know if the industry sets aside some kind of retirement. I don't know. I don't know what it looks like. Some are more, you know, do some get more than others? I don't know. I just know that Lionel Richie was on tour. He went into the hospital while he was on tour a few weeks ago, went back out to perform on tour, did a couple dates, and now is going back into the hospital. I know that's sad that he had to do that. And I don't think he was doing it because he loved being on the road. Maybe, but I'm not sure. I'm not sure. But it seems sad that these artists, as Mr. Isley wrote on a social media post, these artists are doing it because they have to. So stop making fun of them and allow them to do it because they have to make money. That's what he said. And it's sad. Ladies and gentlemen, this is Shelley Winter Show. Thanks for listening. We're back tomorrow, 7 o'clock. Make sure you come back and know this in your heart of hearts, my friends. I say it every single night, and I truly mean it from the bottom of my heart. God loves you, and so do I. We'll be right back. I mean, peace.

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1: It is 9 o'clock. Good evening. I'm Keith Cromwell. Our top story this hour. Beware of people going door-to-door selling pest control services.
2: There's been an increase in reports of unlicensed individuals trying to solicit business. The state says it's conducted 48 investigations so far this year. Georgia Agriculture Commissioner Tyler Harper says this is potentially dangerous because unlicensed operators may lack the training needed to properly handle pesticides. Harper says you should always verify someone selling pest control services is properly licensed by requesting to see a valid license before signing a contract. Some contracts entered into through door-to-door sales include a three-day right to cancel. Bill Caiaccio, 95.5 WSB.
3: 78 degrees right now in Midtown Atlanta. Storms and rain finally wrapping up for the night, but some changes, some big weather changes are ahead.
4: This is WSB meteorologist Christina Edwards tracking a big-time cool down for the rest of this week.
3: Atlanta's most accurate and dependable forecast just a few minutes away. In DeKalb County tonight, leaders are preparing to gather to bring awareness to youth violence.
5: The deaths of two preteens and a threat prompting a lockdown at Dr. Martin Luther King Jr. High School are sparking a call to action among local leaders. County CEO Lorraine Cochran Johnson will join Police Chief Gregory Padrick, school district leaders, and more to talk about the youth violence in a press conference Wednesday morning. Leaders will also provide information about youth intervention and engagement programs. The meeting is available for residents to watch on DCTV at 10 o'clock. Jordan Brown, 95.5 WSB.
3: Well, if steaks and burgers are on the menu, a new report shows prices for those are likely to stay very high.
6: The latest report from the government shows the price of sirloin steak in August at $14.35 a pound, which is actually down from July. As for the long-term trends, says Corpus Christi barbecue restaurant owner David Page,
7: the beef prices have gone up in the last 2 years about 40%, and that is a killer.
6: Fellow restaurateur William Paul Sissimus refuses to raise his prices.
8: I would rather just swallow it.
6: But he has taken beef ribs off his menu.
3: That is reporter Jim Ryan. Now, Jim mentioned sirloin prices, but ground beef prices too continue to climb, standing at about a $7.16 per pound average price, a nearly 8% jump from last year. Well, tonight, one Metro Atlanta school district is getting recognized by the Georgia Department of Education for its career-focused programs.
9: Career education starts in kindergarten for students in Paulding County Schools, explains the district's Janice DeGaul.
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9: Stegall says their designation as an economic development partnership district is a point of pride, and she feels it shows that the district is on the right track as they help to connect kids with future careers. Jonathan O'Brien, 95.5 WSB.
3: 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We'll give you an update here on traffic and weather coming up next.
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13: You're not like Peepaw?
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12: No, I don't want any of that. 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
0: Eric Von Hessler. 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
6: 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Let's go over to the 24-hour traffic center and Brianna Rose.
7: Good evening, Metro Atlanta drivers. Starting in Fulton County, we're taking a look at I-285 southbound right at SR6 and Camp Creek Parkway. We're seeing some construction there that's moving construction that's actually causing major delays. No lanes are blocked at the moment, but you will experience glowing lights as you make your way throughout that stretch. I'm Brianna Rose from the Trustwell.com Traffic Center, Triple Team Traffic, 95.5 WSB.
8: I'm WSB meteorologist Christina Upwards. Partly cloudy skies this evening with a few rain showers and thunderstorms rolling through. Lows tonight in the low 70s. Tomorrow, mostly cloudy, a few light rain showers possible, but cooler air moving in. Daytime highs in the upper 70s to low 80s, continuing to cool down on Thursday with afternoon highs in the mid 70s.
6: It is 77 degrees right now in Kennesaw. Norcross, you're at 76, and it's 78 here in Midtown Atlanta. 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
15: All right, thank you, Scott Shannon. Thanks to all of you for being with us. Write down our toll-free telephone number. You want to be a part of the program. It's 800-941-SEAN. You want to join us. All right, before we get into the news, I think the president gave maybe one of his, if not the finest speech ever before the ever-so-corrupt and America-hating United Nations. And he got a ton of applause. I mean, and it just puts in perspective that which I've been laying out for you, which is all the success that nobody in the legacy media mob, because they're abusively biased and corrupt, ever talk about. So anyway, pretty interesting times we're living in. Before we do that, Ethan, did you see this DoorDash customer? You know, he gets a call that his DoorDash driver, who's bringing him food, gets in an accident. And he said, well, it's close to my house. Let me go see if I can get my food. And this is how it went down.
16: What's going on, bro? You the door dasher?
17: Yeah.
16: You all right? Yeah. Thank you, man. You good?
17: Yeah,
16: I'm right down the street. I'm like, let me come grab my food. Damn, I'm so sorry, bro.
15: All right, he did say, you okay? You good? I'm so sorry. But then he comes and he grabs his food. I don't know why that cracks me up so much. I thought that was pretty funny.
18: It's crazy though that like, would you have done the same thing? I mean, all of us get hungry. I'm not saying that that isn't a normal reaction, but also it is kind of crazy.
15: No, listen, I used Uber Eats. It's the same thing, but, you know, when people want their food, they want their food. The guy has an accident. He was very kind and polite and respectful. You're okay. Are you good? Sorry this happened. And then he grabs his food and he goes home. I don't know why that made me laugh. But anyway, there's a lot going on today. Let me, I think this speech was so worthwhile that I think we should play a lot of it coming up, and maybe we'll do it in the last hour of the program today. I know some people are mad that the president met with Zoran Marxist commie Mamdani. Here's Mamdani crediting Trump with a long-standing history of building in New York City. Here's what he said.
0: It's a real pleasure that just today we've agreed to set up a new level of that conversation between our housing and operations team at City Hall and the White House team, because what we're speaking about is 12,000 homes, 30,000 jobs, the prospect of an entire new neighborhood in a city where housing is the number one cost. And I appreciate the president, his interest in this. And we also know the president, not just as the leader of the country, but also as someone who has built quite a lot of housing here in our city.
15: Look, understand what Mamdani wants here. And the president knows what he wants. And the president was being polite. But it is consistent with him being willing to meet with anybody and talk to anybody. And, you know, this is the fallacy that was made about Donald Trump with Iran, is that he wasn't listening to other voices. Quite the contrary. He was listening to every voice. And as consistent with President Trump, he's going to make up his own mind in the end, like meeting with Little Rocket Man and meeting with Vladimir Putin. And President Xi is coming to town this week and they have a state dinner and all that stuff going on. So it's just very consistent with what he has. We have chronicled the quick final push strategy for the 42 days now that remain before the midterm elections. I'm arguing the most important in our lifetime. I hope you understand that this is one party with stated policies that will shred the Constitution. And now a new strategy has emerged. While they used to tout and be proud of and glad to associate with the radical DSA, which is now the intellectual base, the power structure that was the once far more moderate Democratic Party. But there's a reason most establishment Democrats, even Chucky Schumer meeting with Abdul El Sayed last week and pledging $10 million. There's one big reason for all of it. And the reason is they don't care who wins. They don't care how radical. They don't care how insane. As long as they get control of the Senate, in their mind, they don't care how they do it or who they have to elect to do it. And we've chronicled El Sayed probably more than anybody, you know, six gender, God is non-binary, a welcome mat at our border, Telefrico, you know, vegan campaign in a cattle state and no drilling in an oil state. And of course, championing the rights of men to play women's sports, biological men and all trans people, including biological men, should have access to abortion. We've chronicled he now has changed. El Sayed will not go back on any of his past positions. You know, by the way, there was a moment where Abdul El Sayed wouldn't say the word women while talking about pregnancy. Let me play that for you. Listen.
19: The question we have to ask ourselves is, what's the best way to do that? And whose life gets destroyed in that process? Because too often when government says that you cannot have reproductive care, you are creating a circumstance in which a adult or sometimes even a juvenile human is being reduced into simply a carrying vehicle for a fetus that has not ever breathed air in the world.
15: These people are all nuts. I mean, this whole party has just jumped the shark. And, you know, he again, you know, steadfastly refuses to distance himself from the radical, you know, Hassan Piker. You know, the streets will run red with the blood of capitalists, and America deserved 9/11. And he's the one else, Abdul El Sayed, that invited Hassan Piker on the campaign trail. And then he has a testy exchange with the reporters over his support for 2024 uncommitted movement against Biden and Kamala Harris in Michigan. But my point of view here is El Sayed is now backing off his positions and associations. Telefrico, while he defended the entire campaign up until the last week and a half or so, you know, six genders and God is non-binary and went to the mat for it, now is backing off all of it. Of course, AOC famously, oh, no, I don't believe that. That was woke 1.0 crazy. And what's happened is they've looked at the polls and now they've just decided that they can't tell people the truth about who they really are. And now we have another example of that. And that is this idiot, you know, Troy Jackson, who replaced Graham Plattner. I kind of view him as Graham Plattner 2.0 in Maine. You know, here's him smearing ICE as racist and calls to abolish ICE. Listen to what he said.
12: But what ICE is doing is based off of a narcissist that doesn't like black and brown people, and that is totally uncalled for. And that's why I believe strongly we need to get rid of ICE, start over, have a real law enforcement that does the right thing to, you know, make sure our borders are protected, but at the same time does it in a way that we know is legal, that you know, makes sense. And we don't have that right now. We have people that are rogue agency that's going around targeting people just because of who they look like. And when they get everybody like that, then they'll start on somebody else. And we all should be very concerned about this.
15: Then he says he's excited to implement Medicare for all. And then he said getting off fossil fuels is a good way to stop climate change. And now he's trying to moderate his positions in Maine because, you know, first he's trying to generate the same crazy excitement as the Nazi tattoo guy is his. And he's got a problem, apparently has a vile temper on top of everything else. So, you know, all of this is happening in real time. All of this now is unfolding very quickly, and you have an abusively biased media that is nothing but an extension of the press office of every Democratic socialist candidate in the country. You know, nobody's talked about President Trump's Greenland deal set. You know, he's going to sign this later today. He mentioned that in his speech this morning, a lot of which will play in the final hour of the program today. Look, I'm just telling you where we are. And if you're asking me today if I can tell you what the outcome of this election is going to be, the answer is I cannot, nor can anyone else, in my humble opinion. You know, look at this. I mean, you know, I mentioned the Cook Report yesterday in their polling, and it shows that what only, all right, 63% love capitalism. Okay, that's good. Where are the other, you know, 37%? And 58 despise socialism. Okay, where's the other 42%? New poll shows a majority of Democrats would support a military coup now to topple Donald Trump. One third of Democrats is so desperate. They're so full of Trump derangement syndrome. This is where it's now taken them. Nearly 6 in 10 Democratic respondents said they would feel very positive, somewhat positive, if they learned a military junta has removed Trump and seized control of the American government. 55% said they would feel the same if the president passed away peacefully. And even higher percentage said they'd be happy if Trump were impeached and removed for office. 87% are ousted by his cabinet. 25th Amendment, 84%. You know, for all the talk about the media and they're upset that Donald Trump has said, like Obama did back in the day to Fox, that he didn't want him in the White House press room. We're going to stop covering. I'm perfectly fine with that, you know, but I don't think they're going to be able to give up their daily fix. I don't think they could. Life without Trump for them is going to be withdrawal like we've never seen before. And I'll even make a prediction now. When Donald Trump leaves office, you know, hopefully in 2029, I promise you, they're going to still be talking about Donald Trump because they can't give up their fix, their addiction. Now, Democrats even continue to use Russiagate and the lie and the hoax of Russiagate to punish Trump allies. You know, remember the story the next time you see another bogus report that Trump's using the Department of Justice to go after political enemies. But, you know, former Trump staffer Michael Caputo endured a decade of lawfare, says, you know, he says forced him out of his home, gave him cancer and all the stress associated with it. But when the thought of the Russiagate nightmare was over, he was slapped in the face this month with a lawsuit cooked up by a former DOJ lawyer from the National Security Unit that hounded him and other Trump associates over alleged foreign agent violations without laying a single charge on the guy. You know, it's a simple $100,000 contract dispute case. But anyway, I mean, this never ends. These people will never stop. And by the way, Hassan Piker is going to be speaking at Cornell University. Now, unlike the way liberals react when conservatives show up on college campuses, I don't have a problem with it. And if people want to go see the guy that thinks we deserve 9/11 and wants the streets of America to run red with the blood of capitalists, if that's what they want to do with this Ivy League institution, have at it. I don't really care. And, you know, to see AOC, she's going to wait till after the midterms to decide, is she going to challenge Chucky or is she going to, you know, I don't know what she's going to do. I really don't. We'll see. She might run for president. I think she, if she runs for president, I think she's the lead candidate. One former Democratic operative details the racism, the lies, and the dangers of the Democratic Party, Lindy Lee. Yeah, she said everybody knew that Joe was a cognitive mess. Everybody. By the way, Princeton, I mentioned Ivy League schools, their faculties, political contributions. Yeah, that favored the Democrats over the GOP 98% to zero, according to a study. Does that shock you? Well, I can tell you what parents in the Northeast, people that I knew and know that still are there and, you know, all over the country are now doing. Those parents are looking south. They're looking at UVA. They're looking at Vanderbilt, Wake, UNC, University of South Carolina. They're looking anywhere but these, quote, Ivy League schools. They're looking at Florida, Florida State. They're looking at Miami. They're looking everywhere but, you know, these Ivy League institutions because they've had it with these indoctrination centers. Anyway, 800-941-SHAWN, our number. 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
29: I'm Chris Chandler. Wednesday on Atlanta's Morning News. Timing of a nice cool off in the 5-day forecast. A major Clark Howard warning about some very popular apps. And our Grand for Groceries contest continues. We start at 5 on WSB.
15: Sean is a number if you want to be a part of the program. You know, I got to be honest. I see this so crystal clear what is at stake in this election. I wish I could show. I mean, if these people on the left want a military coup to topple Trump, 6 in 10 respondents feel positive or somewhat positive if they learn that happened. That's insane. 55% would feel the same way if the president died. An even higher percentage say they'd be happy if Trump were impeached. 87%. What is wrong with these people? But that's what we are up against. They want radicalism, redistributionism. They want communism, socialism. 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What part of this don't some people understand? It's so frustrating to me that people don't get it. But that's what's going to happen. Yeah, great. 83-year-old grandma dies under Canada's assisted death program. Oh, you want to bet that's coming to America? These lunatics win? All right, quick break. 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
3: At 9:30, I'm Keith Carmel. Our top story, a murder suspect falls to his death this afternoon after police try to take him into custody in Atlanta.
4: Along with Atlanta police and the Fulton County Sheriff's SWAT team, the GBI went to the complex to assist the U.S. Marshal Service in an effort to locate Genesis Denton, wanted for murder in another state. When police arrived at the westbound At the Works apartments along Chattahoochee Avenue, Denton approached a sliding door to a balcony apartment. Officers fired at the door to force him to remain inside. Denton then climbed over the balcony railing and fell to his death on the road below. He was taken to the Fulton County Medical Examiner's Office. Lisa Nicholas, 95.5 WSB.
3: An accused Gwinnett County cop killer is reindicted tonight. Now, the district attorney adds weapons charges against Kevin Andrews, who's accused of opening fire on two Gwinnett County officers, killing one of them. The district attorney has made clear her intentions to seek the death penalty in this case. Andrews now faces an 11-count murder indictment. A warning from Georgia's Agriculture Commissioner tonight when it comes to pest control services.
5: The State Department of Agriculture's Pest Division is seeing an increase in reports of unlicensed people going door-to-door looking for business. Commissioner Tyler Harper says before signing a contract, you should always verify anyone selling those services is properly licensed. So far this year, the state has investigated 48 unlicensed pest control operators. Harper says it's a matter of public safety because unlicensed operators may lack the training needed to safely handle pesticides. Bill Caiaccio, 95.5 WSB.
3: 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Atlanta's E911 service is back up tonight after a technical issue caused it to crash. Now, for a bit, no one could reach emergency services. While the exact cause hasn't been released, Desiree Arnold, Atlanta's E911 executive director, knows one thing that didn't cause it.
6: Well, we were not hacked. We know that.
3: Now, tonight, everything is running normally as the investigation continues into that. It is 9:32. 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
3: It's now 9:35. Let's get an update for you here on traffic and weather, starting first in the 24-hour traffic center. Good evening, Brianna Rose. How are we looking?
14: Good evening. Good evening, Metro Atlanta drivers. We're going to go ahead and start in DeKalb County on the east side of the perimeter. That's I-285 southbound at I-20. Be mindful as you merge onto I-285 southbound that two left lanes are blocked due to construction, causing delays as you travel through Decatur, making your way towards Panthersville. Elsewhere, we've got construction on Georgia 400 northbound near Windward Parkway. The right lane is blocked there, so be mindful if you are traveling throughout Alpharetta. I'm Brianna Rose from the Trustell.com Traffic Center, Triple Team Traffic, 95.5 WSB.
16: This is WSB meteorologist Christina Edwards. Partly cloudy skies this evening. A few rain showers and thunderstorms rolling through for tonight. Lows in the low 70s. Tomorrow, mostly cloudy, breezy, with a few rain showers possible, but cooling down. Highs in the upper 70s to low 80s. Staying cool on Thursday with a high around 75.
3: It is 75 degrees right now in Peachtree City. We have 74 in Stone Mountain. It's 77 degrees here in Midtown Atlanta. Next news update for you here at 10 o'clock. Breaking news when it happens. 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
15: All right, 25 now till the top of the hour. 800-941-SEAN is our number. You want to be a part of the program. Man, just the time flies through life. It's unbelievable. 42 days till Election Day. I don't know about all of you. You ever go to like a crappy hotel and you get the lousy sheets and the lousy air and you can't sleep and it's miserable and you wake up, you know, coughing in the morning. And then you go to another hotel and the air is high quality. And more importantly, the pillows, the sheets, you can get a decent night's sleep. Well, what if I told you can have the best luxury hotel experience in your own home every day? 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And, you know, by the way, tell them your friend Sean Hannity sent you there, and you will be sleeping better, and you'll want to thank me, and maybe call the show, and you will thank me. I don't know. Maybe you will, maybe you won't. Anyway, so, you know, I'm watching, like, these socialists. You saw this situation down in Austin, Texas. Well, I have two articles in front of me. One is from the New York Post. One is from FoxNews.com. And by all media accounts, that, you know, protesters quickly organized a spontaneous anti-ICE protest in Austin at this intersection, you know, following the shooting of this Venezuelan man. I think he's in critical condition still. But, you know, Fox News Digital, they did an investigation. New York Post reported on it that shows the protests were promoted and organized by a coordinated network of far-left socialist communist groups, including the DSA, Democratic Socialists of America, the Freedom Road Socialist Organization, the Party for Socialism and Liberation, which works closely with a lot of, you know, nonprofits, with, you know, this communist guy Syngman. They report American-born tech tycoon living in Shanghai. And, you know, now they're investigating, you know, this network for allegedly fomenting the image of chaos in the U.S. Unfortunately, it's very, very hard on the immigration issue. And I urge people to understand the position that all of these ICE agents are willing to put themselves in. I mean, because we have over 12 million of them. Doesn't sound like a lot. That's a lot of people. And they're spread all throughout the country. And among them are terrorists, known terrorists, and murderers and rapists and child molesters, other violent criminals, cartel and gang members. This is a hard job. It's a dangerous job. And it's their job to enforce the law. And in the process, are there people that maybe didn't do anything wrong? Maybe they've been here a long time, but they don't have documentation. Yeah, I don't. Ideally, we wouldn't be in that position. But thanks to Biden, Harris, Mayorkas, we are. And that's why we're doing everything possible. A very odd story in the New York Post today. There's a similar story, an adjacent story in the Washington Times. Get this, and this is the headline in the New York Post. U.S. is a Chinese baby factory. American women being recruited for implantation. In other words, wealthy Chinese couples are implanting their embryos into American women so their children can be born U.S. citizens. Why does that sound directly in my mind like some type of long-term effort play by the communist Chinese? I mean, the same people buying up ranch land, farmland, land air, military installations, and were stupid enough to let them do that. Women that carry babies for the agency recruited informally through social media, they get between $60,000 and $120,000 for their services. The children are then swept off by their parents to be raised in China, where it seems as a status symbol among the wealthy to have a child able to claim U.S. citizenship. And incredibly, that such a service is completely legal. Why would we allow that to happen? And you have Patriot Conceptions is run by a high-energy U.S. Army vet who founded the International Surrogacy Agency and last year received a prestigious fellowship from a top Republican think tank, which describes him as pioneering entrepreneur in the third-party reproduction sector. I don't know. Why am I suspicious whenever the communist Chinese are Biden? I know the President Xi is coming to town. And an adjacent story, Washington Times reports that Texas Attorney General Ken Paxton announced Friday that a lawsuit he filed to shut down Birth Tourism, a company specializing in helping Chinese women game the immigration system and travel to the U.S. to have babies for automatic citizenship. And he called it a luxury service that operated four homes capable of facilitating up to 20 births a day. I mean, what are we doing in this country? You know, remember, during the height of COVID, if you lived in Wuhan, you were not allowed to travel to anywhere else in China, but you were allowed to travel from Wuhan to any other part of the world. If you lived in any other part of China, you were not allowed to travel to Wuhan. Everyone else could fly to Wuhan except if you lived in China. That's how much I trust the communist Chinese. I don't. And that's why the president has taken a strong stand. I mean, there are people that want to unilaterally disarm on this issue involving, you know, the artificial intelligence. All that's going to do is we give up. We stop progressing because of the panic of the same people that were climate alarmists, the same Y2K alarmists, the same people that believe in the Green New Deal led by Obama and company. We disarm, the communist Chinese catch up. And do you think they're going to put any restrictions on what they do? It's sort of like the idiocy of the Paris Climate Accords, where China and Russia were viewed as, and India were viewed as developing nations, not the U.S. The U.S. paid the freight. I mentioned this yesterday, the price of oil. And I did this as a quiz on TV also last night. closed above $100 a barrel for nearly 1,000 days during the Obama and Biden administration. You got to be kidding me. You got to be. I mean, and only 61 days under Trump is 6 years in office. And by the way, crude is now going down again, as it always does, predictably, because the president is committed. And he addressed this in a speech, which we're going to run later in the program today at the United Nations, which I thought was a great speech. I really thought he was really on top of his game. Let me see. We got, you know, so much to get to today. Man, we have so much to get to every single day. Now, I got this. I still can't believe Hassan Piker speaking at Cornell. I mean, I'm not against it. I'm not telling conservatives on campus to do what liberals do, and that's go and shut down radicals that they disagree with. In this case, you know, he's like the chief spokesperson. You have a new poll showing that a majority of Democrats would support this military coup, as I was telling you. I mean, you got to be kidding me. I mean, that is insane. A military. We were hoping that Donald Trump will die. Now, let me move to the midterms. We have, I mentioned yesterday, AOC reveals what it will take for her to seek the White House. I'll be making those considerations after the midterms. She says she feels a unique political window opening for a possible White House run, adding that sometimes life just makes things ready for you. So she's kind of expanded out in what she's saying and what she's believing. I told you about the Grand Platner 2.0 in Maine. Troy Jackson is now trying to distance himself from the DSA he was embracing. And he's now seeking to downplay, just like Tallarico before him, just like AOC before him, Abdul El-Sayed before him. The polling must be really bad internally for Democrats. Anyway, so he, you know, in spite of taking on really radical positions on a variety of issues, of which we have been chronicling on a regular basis, you know, this guy is now trying to run away from where he's been standing. I mean, Troy Jackson, you know, said he smeared ICE as racist, wants to abolish ICE. He's excited to implement Medicare for all. He said getting off fossil fuels, a good way to start climate change. This is the big mistake. If you look at Europe and all my criticisms of Europe, it is the roadmap to disaster here. What have they done? They've embraced radical socialism, radical climate alarmism. They've neglected national security, both as a continent and individually as countries, and unfettered illegal immigration with no demands for assimilation, hence nearly 100 Sharia courts in Great Britain, hence no-go zones in France and other parts of the world. It's insane. I love that the president today mentioned that, you know, something we've been pointing out since Epic Fury started is, what did we discover? That we discovered that once again, the world underestimates Iranian military capability. In this case, the fact that their ballistic missile range was far further than anybody had known before. And what does that mean? That means that they can reach with their ballistic missiles. And if they ever had nuclear weapons, they'd put those nuclear weapons on their ballistic missiles. And the range is only going to get bigger. And they would be able to hit London and Paris, for crying out loud. And eventually their hope, I'm sure, would be to hit the continental United States. Anyway, Troy Jackson seeking to downplay his ties to the far left. I really don't consider myself anything. I'm upset a lot at the Democratic Party. What I know is I fight for working class people. Okay. Just like, Talafrico. Just like Abdul El-Sayed. Anyway, El-Sayed's Jewish outreach has ignited, quote, tokenism, is the headline of a FoxNews.com story. As the Michigan GOP chair makes a bold prediction, and he called Piker's comments despicable, predicted a sea change among Jewish voters in Oakland County in Michigan. So we'll have to wait and see what happens there. The power rankings for the Democrats, where could it go wrong? Voters prefer Democrats by 11 points among likely voters, with 61% calling gas prices a major problem. You know, look, I don't know what to say, because there's nothing good to say about gas prices. It just isn't. I'm going to be very blunt. I shoot straight on this program, and I know it's been a burden. However, if you look at the Trump success on the economy overall, the projected 5.1% GDP growth, every major metric and measure that Donald Trump has achieved up to this point in his second term of his presidency, it is beyond significant, and it's real. It's not fake. And I'm just telling you that, you know, if you stick with the program and you don't go towards radical socialism, then we're going to be better off as a country in the end. If we decide to go backwards, then we're going to get the country we deserve. It's really that simple. Anyway, so Republicans begin to tap their campaign cash. Wall Street Journal, Republicans are pumping money into a series of Senate and House battleground states, unleashing one of their biggest advantages over Democrats as they now seek to overcome what are usually historical headwinds for midterm elections. And, you know, congressional Democrats, their approval rating's 21%. You know, I read to you from the Cook Report, their latest analysis, and they're being very, very clear, is that Republicans and Democrats, you know what, none of them really have great approval ratings. Generic ballot, it's a 2-point difference. The only thing that surprised me is 63% of voters like capitalism over socialism. Socialism's viewed negatively by 58%, all right? You may say, oh, that's a nice majority. No, it's not. It should be 90%. How is it that the country could be that ignorant of the biggest, the most predictable failed governmental system ever known to man? You know, so when you look at gerrymandering, you look at the financial advantage, I think Republicans, they're in as good a position as they can be to shock the world. And we'll ask Newt Gingrich about it at the top of the hour. Then we'll get the other side and we'll talk to our friend Jessica Tarlov, who's one of the nicest people you'll ever meet in your life. I will promise you that. She really is. In other news, before we get to Newt and Jessica, we have a couple of things. Nike, apparently, did you know that, Ethan, that Nike owned Converse?
2: No, I had no idea.
15: I had no idea. Me either. I grew up, Converse was like the sneaker to have when I was a kid. You know, Nike is a great brand. But anyway, Nike owned Converse, had to apologize and pull ads. I didn't even see the ad after the internet was freaking out, claiming the ad evoked KKK and lynchings. Did you see it? I did not see the ad.
2: I have no idea. No, I did not see it.
15: We're sorry. We understand why this image is upsetting and recognize that we got it wrong. All right. I think we should accept more people's apologies myself. They polled 5 routes for Trump to leave office, as I said. Plurality of Democrats support 4 of them. They just hate the guy. You know, the ironic thing is when Donald Trump leaves office, hopefully in January of 2019, and finishes his 4-year term, and I hope that that happens, the people that are going to end up missing him the most are the radical Democrats. They're not going to know what to do with him without him. They're going to absolutely lose it. They're going to have nothing left to talk about. Their lives are going to be miserable. Anyway, 800-941-SHAWN is our number. 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
13: And I'm excited.

0: says there's, quote, a lot of momentum for an Iran deal. Now, Mary Bruce is traveling with the president tonight.
1: Well aware the war he started is upending the world economy.
2: I believe we'll make a deal right after the election because it doesn't make sense for them not to. They're waiting to see how I do in the midterm election.
1: He tried to convince leaders a deal is coming.
0: Now, the president heads back to Washington, where he'll host China's leader later this week. It is 77 degrees right now in Midtown Atlanta. We're tracking some big weather changes ahead, including some much cooler temperatures. Meteorologist Christina Edwards has Atlanta's most accurate and dependable forecast coming up. Other news now, an accused Gwinnett County cop killer pleads not guilty for the second time as prosecutors hit him with a new indictment.
3: It's now an 11-count felony murder indictment against Kevin Andrews, who was arraigned anew as the Gwinnett County DA's office adds weapons charges. They allege he had a Glock handgun with a machine gun conversion device on it. The state plans to seek the death penalty if Andrews is convicted of shooting two Gwinnett police officers who were going to arrest him on an outstanding warrant at a motel back in February. Senior Officer Pradeep Tamang was killed. Andrews has a motions hearing November 20th. The defense has moved to dismiss gang charges, and the judge must make sure his new attorneys are qualified to defend capital cases. Veronica Waters, 95.5 WSB.
0: Cobb County Police tonight are investigating after a body was found near a pond in the area of Pine Grove Road in Powder Springs. Now, so far, detectives haven't released any details about the circumstances surrounding the death, though anyone with information can call Cobb County Police there. DeKalb County leaders are gathering tomorrow to bring awareness to youth violence.
4: The deaths of two preteens and a threat prompting a lockdown at Dr. Martin Luther King Jr. High School are sparking a call to action among local leaders. County CEO Lorraine Cochran Johnson will join Police Chief Gregory Padrick, school district leaders, and more to talk about the youth violence in a press conference Wednesday morning. Leaders will also provide information about youth intervention and engagement programs. The meeting is available for residents to watch on DCTV at 10 o'clock. Jordan Brown, 95.5 WSV.
0: It is coming up on 10:03. We'll give you an update here on traffic and weather. Next.
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0: 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Time now for live team coverage of traffic and weather. Let's go over to the traffic center first. And Brianna Rose.
14: Good evening, Metro Atlanta drivers. I want to start in DeKalb County. We've got a stalled vehicle on I-85 northbound near Pleasantdale Road.

0: exit 96. Taking out the right lane, causing delays as you travel through Atlanta, making your way into Tucker. Elsewhere in Fulton County, on the southwest side of the perimeter, I-285 northbound near Cascade Road, exit 7, two right lanes are blocked there due to construction, causing delays throughout that southwest Atlanta stretch. Over on the east side, taking a look at the east side of the perimeter, I-285 at I-20, as you merge onto I-285 southbound, two left lanes are blocked there due to construction, causing delays through Decatur and Panthersville. I'm Brianna Rose from the Trustell.com Traffic Center, Triple Team Traffic, 95.5 WSB.
1: I'm WSB meteorologist Christina Edwards. Partly cloudy skies this evening with a few rain showers and thunderstorms rolling through. Lows tonight in the low 70s. Tomorrow, mostly cloudy, a few light rain showers possible, but cooler air moving in. Daytime highs in the upper 70s to low 80s, continuing to cool down on Thursday with afternoon highs in the mid 70s.
2: It is 77 degrees right now in Midtown. 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

0: Would you like to see Medicare for All get a vote in the House and in the Senate?
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6: All right, thanks, Scott Shannon. 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It is 800-941-SEAN if you want to be a part of the program. Joining us now, former Speaker of the House, Newt Gingrich. Remember, he has put out a series of five podcasts, how Republicans can shock the world in just 42 short days. And, Mr. Speaker, we're bringing you on every week. Are you still where you were?
7: Well, I think it's possible to win, but I think it's gotten harder because I think that the kind of disciplined approach I suggest in my five podcasts have not exactly been followed by the president, who I think is all over the place. But on the other hand, the Democrats continue to give us, you know, gift after gift. I mean, they are so far to the left. They are so strange in their values. They're so clearly anti-American that what's happening is many Americans who are not happy with, say, the price of gasoline, then think about, but do you really want a future where Chuck Schumer's in charge or where you have a bunch of radical weirdos in charge? And then they come back to us. And so I think this is still very much up in the air. And I think we still have a chance to keep the House and the Senate, but it's going to be a real fight. And we have to win the argument that the future they represent is dramatically worse than whatever is irritating people.
6: Why do you say it's gotten harder? Because that's not what you were saying last week.
7: Because I think in the last week, we have not seen any kind of disciplined effort by the president to communicate where we're going or what we're doing. And we have not seen the kind of changes that would lead people to feel better and more secure about the price of living. I mean, the potential to win on these things is huge. When every time a Democrat says they are for Medicare for all, we should communicate that means they're for health care to no one, because a government-run national system, which is what they're describing, would be unbelievably bad. It would leave, if you look at the British version, would leave millions of people without adequate care, would cost an enormous amount of money, the largest tax increase in history, and in the end would be a disaster. But we have to be prepared to go right at them and make that kind of a case. And I don't sense that we're making as much of a principled case as much as there's sort of a series of cheap shot campaigns that go after individual Democrats on their particular values. I also think, frankly, to be candid, I don't think it helps our case that left-wing, big government, socialist, weird values are unacceptable when the president goes and says nice things about Mondami. Mondami's not going to be a great mayor. The president ought to be very clear about that. Mondami's a disaster. His policies are going to bankrupt New York City. And, you know, that kind of thing just totally confuses our base.
6: Yeah, well, I'm telling you right now, I kind of understand that. I think Donald Trump's being Donald Trump by doing that. I'm going to play in the next hour his speech before the UN, because I don't think most people saw it today. If he goes on the campaign trail and stays that on message and that discipline as he was today at the UN, I think that goes a long way to showing people, number one, all that he's accomplished that nobody ever talks about. And also, you know, why the world needs strength at this particular moment in history. What did you think?
7: Well, look, I agree with you. If he could slow down and actually stay on the same message for 5 or 6 weeks, he can move the whole country. I just did a piece for Gingrich 360 on the Greenland Agreement, which is, you know, Donald Trump just brought under American supervision more land than the entire Louisiana Purchase that Thomas Jefferson made. Think about that. The largest single increase of American ability to control things was just signed by Donald Trump. No war, no payments. He negotiated an agreement with both Denmark and Greenland. It's an enormous historic achievement. You can go through place by place, but then you look at them. Again, I'm being really candid. Maybe I'm too candid for radio, but you're an old friend. We shouldn't be cutting any kind of a deal with the Houthis. We should annihilate them. We should be totally on the side of the Saudis.
6: Should he be annihilating them now? Should we be getting in deeper now, or should we wait till after the election?
7: No, now. I'm doing a piece for the New York Sun arguing for a victory strategy in Iran, and it starts with a very simple premise, which, again, you get this, he's willing to meet with the president of Iran. Well, let me tell you something. The guy has now been, since 1979, chanting death to America. I don't think we ought to meet with him. And if he's also been killing Americans and methodically trying to build a nuclear weapon, I don't think we ought to meet with him. I think we ought to recognize this is a mortal enemy who will destroy the United States if he gets a chance. Now, but again, I'm a hardliner. I grew up in the shadow of World War II, where unconditional surrender was our position. And I grew up in the Cold War, where we understood the Soviet Union was our enemy, and we were going to methodically contain them until we defeated them. And I think it's our national establishment is so totally confused about reality that we need to get our head locked down and understand there is no deal with the Iranian dictatorship that will work. None. And therefore, sooner or later, we have to replace the dictatorship if we want to live in a world where American cities are not a danger.
6: Well, I think the agenda is clear. I think the choice part of the election is clear. You know, I'm not sure people are really embracing the fact that the Atlanta Fed just predicted growth at 5.1% for the third quarter. That is massive, more than twice any quarter that Joe Biden had, or that the census data pointed out Hispanic black poverty now at an all time low, or incomes for the lowest 25%, you know, rose to the highest level ever, or median income rose to 87,600, or, you know, people's, you know, 80 records of the stock market. The borders are closed, the largest tax cuts in history, the need to prevent Iran from getting a nuclear weapon. Yeah, short term, you know, downside has been higher gas prices, but it's still not impacting the economy the way the media would have you believe. These are not stories the legacy media, Mr. Speaker, will ever tell people.
7: Right. So we ought to have five straight days of Donald Trump explaining the economy, and then we ought to have five straight days of Donald Trump explaining that he's not going to give up an American city to an Iranian nuclear weapon, and then we ought to have five straight days of Latino and African-American leaders who are grateful and excited about the fact that things actually are literally better than they have ever been. But if we, you can't expect our opponents in the elite media, and let's be clear, they are our opponents. They're against us. They want to defeat us. So you can't expect them to do any of this. And that's why you need, I think, to have the White House have a much more disciplined and a much more solution-oriented series of communications. And frankly, getting off on junk, you know, how are you going to name Lake Ontario, stuff like that, is a total distraction and actually weakens the president and weakens the Republican Party.
6: I don't think it helps to be fighting the media now. He can do whatever he wants in 43 days. But did you see the speech at the UN today? If he brings that level of discipline on the road with him, I think it would pay huge dividends. And look, there's a couple of advantages we have. We have a money advantage, which is never the case with Republicans. We have another advantage. These are uncharted waters because the left is insane and crazy. And, you know, the DSA policy is what it is. And that is now the intellectual base of this new Democratic radicalized party. I think running against that gives them an opportunity. But it doesn't mean it's a slam dunk. So are you telling the president the things you're telling me?
7: Well, I'm trying to get across that this is the way we have to operate. And as you well know, because you know him better than I do, yeah, he often listens. He doesn't necessarily obey. But look, the bigger question for the American people is simple. You have a series of Democratic candidates who are deeply anti-American. You have a series of Democratic candidates whose values are so radical that they would create a country you would not recognize. And you have a series of Democratic candidates whose solutions would bankrupt the country and would destroy everything which has made America successful. Now, if we can't take those facts and then compare them to the extraordinary achievements, we've lowered, the Trump administration has lowered the price of pharmaceuticals, I think, for the first time in modern times, as an example. And the whole series of these kind of breakthroughs where you're seeing us approach affordability in a very direct way to make it possible for people to have more spending money and to have lower costs. And at the same time, you're seeing a number of very creative steps, such as the program to give every young person a savings account to get them into a free market capitalist society, literally from birth. And you're seeing some very successful people like Michael Dell get involved in, with his personal money, writing a check and at no cost to the taxpayer, helping hundreds of thousands of young people have a better future. So there is a huge positive story to tell. There is a huge negative story to tell. But because the elite media will never help us and will always oppose us, those stories have to be told by the Trump White House and by Republican candidates with a kind of almost a mind-numbing constant repetition. You break through by constant repetitive reminder.
6: Well, I think that that is the message, and that's also the lesson that we learned, you know, from you back in, you know, 2014. I mean, that was the big lesson that we learned. And I think that, you know, if you run a positive campaign, you can shock the world. I don't know. I just hear more pessimism in your voice. I don't like it, but I take everything you say seriously because I've watched you operate all these years, and I know.
7: I'm not pessimistic. I'm frustrated. If the president wants to, he can be the most effective communicator in modern times. He can focus. He can steer your point about his speech today. He can stay disciplined, stay on message, and if he does, he is going to dramatically change the outcome almost within a week of starting to do it. But he has to decide that he is willing to stay disciplined and to stay focused, and I see no evidence yet that he's willing to do that. I mean, I'm probably being too honest and open saying all this stuff publicly.
6: Well, what's the good of not being honest and open? I mean, when have you ever had a filter in your life? Let's be blunt here.
7: Sometimes I'm a little cautious about getting the president too mad at me. I don't mind him.
6: I don't mind sharing a strategy. In 2016, you would tell the president things privately twice, and if he didn't listen the two times you told him privately, you'd just say it publicly on my shows. And then he'd hear it again.
7: You might relate that to where we are right now.
6: All right. So in other words, you've already told him twice privately, and now you're telling it publicly. I got it.
7: Right.
6: Look, at the end of the day, he does have this incredible, unique ability to rise to the occasion. And it's just when he decides to do it. Like, I thought he had a great convention in Dallas. I did. Do I wish it was less jokes, more seriousness, more on message? Yeah, but it wasn't damaging in the sense that it was Trump being Trump.
7: Well, I thought, and you and I, of course, were both there together. I thought that it absolutely, for the hardcore, it was really important. And I hope we'll start a pattern of doing it every 4 years, because I think it's great to communicate to the country. There really are two teams. You're not just voting for individuals, but you're voting for which team do you want to have lead America. And I think when people across the country think about how really bad and anti-American and weird the big government socialists are, I think that, you know, whether you are somebody who's trying to pretend the Democratic candidate in North Carolina or like Ossoff in Georgia, you know, they're pretending. But the truth is, they are all weird, left-wing, big government socialists, and you know it because on the opening day, they're going to give power to people whose values are not Georgia, they're not North Carolina. The truth is, they're not almost anywhere in the country.
6: I think you're right, and they will give in to the real power structure of the Democratic Party. Mr. Speaker, appreciate you being with us. Thank you, sir.
4: Keep up. the truth alive. Hannity is on right now.
6: Hey, Sean Hannity here. 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
19: 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I'm Chris Chandler. Wednesday on Atlanta's Morning News, timing of a nice cool-off in the five-day forecast, a major Clark Howard warning about some very popular apps, and our Grand for Groceries contest continues. 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

Born on America's Darkest Day, 9/11/01, the Tunnel to Towers Foundation. Now they have spent years honoring American heroes. In this 25th anniversary year of September the 11th, the foundation continues this great commitment to those that put their lives on the line for others, for our country, for our communities, and reminding families all across the country that it's their service, courage, sacrifice that should never and will never be forgotten. 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
4: Good evening. It is 10:30. I'm Keith Cromwell. 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Our top local story, a wanted murder suspect dies after falling from an Atlanta apartment.
5: The GBI says it was called to the westbound at the Works Apartments along with Atlanta and Fulton County authorities. They were assisting U.S. Marshals who were trying to find 32-year-old Genesis Denton of Chicago, wanted for murder in another state. The GBI says when authorities approached the apartment, Denton went toward a sliding door of the balcony. To keep him inside, what were called less lethal rounds were fired toward the balcony. Denton went out on the balcony, climbed over the railing, and fell to his death below. Lisa Nicholas, 95.5 WSB.
4: Repairs are complete tonight on a water main in the 3100 block of Columbia Woods Drive in DeKalb County. The break caused an outage and led to students at Columbia Middle School being shuttered to another school. DeKalb County Watershed says water pressure is fully restored, though customers are urged to run faucets to clear away any brown water that you may see there. Well, word tonight, another U.S. military jet has crashed. As correspondent Martha Raddatz reports, the F-16 crashed at an American airbase in Germany.
6: The jet was returning from a routine flight. This comes just a week after the crash in Michigan of another F-16 and in June the crash of an F-18 into a mountain in Washington. Both of those pilots were able to eject safely. Outside of the aircraft lost during the war this year, there have been at least 6 fighter jet crashes due to accidents.
4: Well, it is the first day of fall, but sure doesn't feel like it outside. We're in the upper 80s today here across Metro Atlanta. But in the next few weeks, we'll begin to see the colors of fall show up here and elsewhere across the country.
7: In the West, Wyoming, Colorado, Idaho, Montana, the colors are popping now, but because of dry weather this year, they could be a little less vibrant. In the Northeast, it's expected to be stunning, with the best colors showing up early next month. It'll be the end of October for peak foliage in the Midwest. And in the upper Midwest, places like Wisconsin's Northwoods, drought conditions might mute the color of some leaves, but could also result in chaotic fall colors.
4: That's reporter Sherry Preston. North Georgia forecasts show mid-November the peak of fall colors this year. All right, we'll give you an update here at 10:32, coming up in just a few minutes of traffic and weather.
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4: I'm Chris Chandler. Wednesday on Atlanta's Morning News. Timing of a nice cool off in the 5-day forecast. A major Clark Howard warning about some very popular apps. And our Grand for Groceries contest continues. We start at 5 on WSB. It's 10:35. Let's get an update for you here on traffic and weather. To the traffic center first we go, and Brianna Rose.
16: Good evening, Metro Atlanta drivers. Starting in Cobb County on I-75 southbound at Barrett Parkway, exit 269, we're seeing major delays due to a crash inside of a construction zone that's taking out two left lanes, causing delays throughout that Kennesaw Town Center area stretch. Elsewhere in Fulton County, on the southwest side of the perimeter, that's I-285 northbound near Cascade Road, exit 7, two right lanes are blocked there due to construction. I'm Brianna Rose from the Trustell.com Traffic Center, Triple Team Traffic, 95.5 WSB.
17: This is WSB meteorologist Christina Edwards. Partly cloudy skies this evening. A few rain showers and thunderstorms rolling through for tonight. Lows in the low 70s. Tomorrow, mostly cloudy, breezy, with a few rain showers possible, but cooling down. Highs in the upper 70s to low 80s. Staying cool on Thursday with a high around 75.
4: We have 76 degrees in Sandy Springs, 72 in Winder, 78 here in Midtown Atlanta. Next news update for you here at 11 o'clock. 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
1: All right, 25 now till the top of the hour. 800-941-SEAN, our number if you want to be a part of the program. It was 3 years ago, terrorists. We saw what happened with our own eyes, October the 7th. I wish the IDF would show America the tape that I saw. And I understand why they don't do it, because, you know, the families of the victims, you know, don't want this all over the media. But it is an atrocity that you can't even imagine. Murder, rape, kidnapping, torture, beheadings, even little children murdered. And the president mentioned that in his speech before the UN today. But, you know, as we now approach what is the third anniversary of October the 7th, you know, 1,200 innocent Israelis died, so many more taken hostage, so many women raped, so many children killed. Based on their tiny population, that's the equivalent of 40,000 dead Americans in a day. Now, thank goodness there are great organizations. Thousands and thousands of Israelis have been displaced. They're out of their homes. They need all the humanitarian assistance we can provide. And that's where our partnership with the International Fellowship of Christians and Jews comes in. And they're on the ground providing food, water, shelter, clothing, medications. They have mobile medical clinics for the elderly that can't get out of their homes. And now they have their Flags of Fellowship movement coming up on this anniversary, coming up October 7th. And you have churches and synagogues and universities, communities, they're all planting Israeli flags to say, hey, we stand with you against radical Islamists that are sworn to your very destruction. Now, together we can combat the hate, the virulent anti-Semitism, one flag at a time. Whatever you can do to donate for their humanitarian assistance, please do so. If you want to join their Flags of Fellowship movement, just visit their website. It's joinfof.org. That's joinfof.org today. You know, ever since our next guest started at the Fox News Channel, co-host of the number one hit show, The Five, author of a brand new book, I Disagree, Winning Arguments Without Losing Friends. I could say that the title is perfect because we have remained friends our entire time together at the Fox News Channel. And although I'm not sure why Katie Couric, why'd you go to Katie Couric, Jessica Tarlov, to get a blurb? I didn't know you were friends with Katie Couric.
2: I'm friends with everybody. That is the point of the book, Sean.
1: Well, we've always gotten along extraordinarily well. And I used to do this segment with Jesse Waters and with Jessica on my show. And it was actually a really fun segment. I think in all the time you guys debated, though, I think you won maybe once, maybe twice, because I'd pick the winner at the end of the debate.
2: Yeah, I think that was more about you than the actual content of the debate. But it was so fun and a great way to spend time with you and get to know Jesse better. And I read about it in the book, too. A very formative experience for me at Fox, and showing me how important it is to talk to people who you disagree with.
1: Well, we kind of got along and hit it off from the very beginning, and we have really passionate disagreements on issues. I mean, you are the outspoken liberal voice on The Five, which is a hit show. And there are days, it seems like, and I've known you a long time, it seems like you can get frustrated. Is my observation correct?
2: Oh, yeah. No, of course. I mean, Jesse and Greg Gutfeld are very frustrating. Maybe not you, but Jesse.
1: They're very frustrating. Yes, Sean. They drive me up a wall. However, it works. The show is a huge hit. So, you know, you can't argue with success, Jessica.
2: No, and I wouldn't want to. It's great that people love it. And we have a really diverse audience for The Five. We've got 20% Democrats, 30% independents, and then 50% Republicans. And that's everything from, you know, MAGA to Romney Republicans. So it's a real microcosm of America, which is fabulous. And it's a great opportunity for me to be able to test my ideas out and play around also with the other co-hosts and make political conversations more digestible and frankly enjoyable for people. Because, you know, it's so ugly and tough. And you talk about this on your show all the time, that politics, it didn't used to be this way, and it doesn't have to be this way either.
1: Well, look, I personally think that, you know, I wish we could disagree without being so disagreeable, but it's kind of hard in this environment. And this is maybe where we get a little more serious in our discussion. I talk often about the radicalization of your party. Now, when I met you through Doug Schoen, who is a more moderate Democrat. Doug Schoen's been on this radio program. He cannot support a guy like Abdul El Sayed. He didn't support a guy like Graham Plattner. Doesn't support a guy like James Telefrico. You know, six gender, God is non-binary, Telefrico. Do you like my nickname for him? It's pretty clever.
2: I love it. Yeah, I'll be getting some swag with that on it, for sure.
1: But the point is, I never saw you as that radical a Democrat. Doug definitely is not, but if you move more to the left, are you a Mamdani supporter? Do you like AOC? Do you like the squad? Do you like Pocahontas? Do you like Grandpa Bernie and the real power structure now that runs the Democratic Party? Are you on that wing of the party?
2: No, I'm in the center left moderate wing of the party. You know, I have a podcast called Raging Moderates. Their politics aren't my politics. I've certainly been outspoken about the rise of the DSA and characters that support things like abolishing prisons and just real crackpot type of stuff. But I would say that I don't know if they are the beating heart of the party. There are lots of much more normie Democrats running in races all over the country, like a John Ossoff, or Rob Sand in Iowa, who I'm sure wouldn't make your skin crawl in the same kind of way. And that's very much the Democratic politics that I associate myself with.
1: Well, you say that, but we have, since 2019, over 250 DSA Democrats elected. You have the most radical slate of candidates I've ever seen in my life. I've mentioned a few of them. And here's my argument about a guy like John Ossoff or a guy like Sherrod Brown in Ohio, is when they get to Washington, who are they going to vote with when it comes to committee assignments? Who are they going to vote with? I'll give you an example. El Sayed, Abdul El Sayed, actually met with Chuck Schumer and the Democrats last week, and they committed $10 million to his campaign in Michigan. And the establishment supposedly had poured money, you know, into Haley's, you know, into the more moderate, whoever was running up there against Abdul El Sayed. And now they have embraced him. There's not one elected Democratic senator but for John Fetterman that has had the courage to condemn this DSA agenda. And I'm predicting that Ossoff and Sherrod Brown will go there, and like every other Democrat, they will get in line and they'll never criticize ever the crazies that have taken over their party. And, you know, as evidenced by the fact that no elected Democrat but for Fetterman is willing to do that.
2: Well, Abdul is actually not DSA, and I will make sure to send it to you.
1: Abdul is Medicare for All, and his best friend is Hassan Piker. He's not some blogger and podcaster from California that he barely knows. Piker acknowledged that he was invited into campaign with him, and the guy lived on the campaign trail with him for a long time.
2: Definitely. I mean, I was not refuting the relationship with Hassan Piker. I was just saying that Abdul identifies as a capitalist, and yes, he's for Medicare for All, but a lot of people are for Medicare for All now. That doesn't feel extreme to me. Hassan Piker obviously has a number of extreme views. I think it was a mistake for him to be on the campaign trail with him. And I actually just interviewed Abdul this morning and got into it about Israel and whether there's a genocide going on and, you know, what he needs to do to be able to convince Jewish voters to get into his coalition.
1: I don't think he has a prayer to do that in the end. And, you know, he's been given multiple opportunities to condemn his relationship with Hassan Piker. He's failed to do so. Here's the problem. There's over 40 DSA candidates on the ballot this year. Since 2019, 250 DSA candidates have won. You know, you mentioned part of their agenda, eliminate the Senate, pack the courts, and you have moderate Democrats now, so-called moderate Democrats or establishment, I'd call them. They are saying they want to pack the courts. No longer will the American people choose their president. Amnesty for illegals, abolish borders, abolish ICE, end all deportation, defund the Department of War, eliminate cash bail, abolish prisons and police, public ownership of most corporations, a massive wealth tax, coupled with cradle to grave, womb to the tomb, socialism, communism, statism. It's called the Green New Deal. Guaranteed government daycare, guaranteed government job, guaranteed government salary, guaranteed government health care, guaranteed government retirement, and even, Jessica, guaranteed government healthy food. Don't you want to know what the government wants to feed you?
2: No, I can pick my own food, I think. I'm not here to support the DSA agenda. I'm not a member of the DSA. And there are folks who've, you know, running on essentially our ticket that I don't like. And there are other people who I think most of their views are pretty compatible with not only the Democratic Party, but where base of Americans are. And you're seeing this in the change in the ways that Republicans are even talking about some of these issues, like around data centers and the way that they're talking about cost of living. And I'm just not sure that it's going to work to make this an election about the radicalism of the left when Americans are suffering so much.
1: Well, I mean, you say that, but I mean, I can go through the list of financial success of the president and nobody seems to want to talk about those. But, you know, Hispanic and African-American poverty, all-time low. Incomes for the lowest 25% are now the highest they've ever been in history. Median income is now $87,600. That's the most ever. IRAs are going through the roof. That's people's retirement. That matters to them. The border is closed. Your Democratic friends voted for the largest tax cut in history, and by doing so, voted for the largest tax increase in history. We were lied to about the borders being closed and secure, and we were lied to about Joe's cognitive health. So I really don't trust Democrats a whole lot for them to get back in power.
2: I don't know. We'll see. What, 42 days to go?
1: 42 days to go, Jessica.
2: Yeah. Not many people who feel those accomplishments that you just rattled off. Quite the opposite. The president's approval is in the high 20s in some polls.
1: Nobody has ever polled Donald Trump correctly. I'm not buying it. I mean, you were there on election night. I told everybody at in the 9 o'clock hour how this night was going to end. Everyone looked at me like I had 10 heads, and I ended up being 100% accurate. And I can tell you now, I don't know how this is all going to end in 42 days.
2: Oh, you don't know. So you're not convinced it's going to be that Republicans hold. You're just not sure.
1: No, I think they are in a position to hold because these are uncharted waters because your party's gone crazy.
2: I mean, do you think that, like, North Carolina with someone like a Roy Cooper, who you certainly think is a normal?
1: I think Roy Cooper, advantage Roy Cooper in North Carolina, advantage Ossoff in Georgia. I think that Republicans will hold Texas. I think they'll win Michigan. I think they'll win Maine. I think they'll win Iowa. I think that they're going to have to work, but they will pull out Ohio, and I think they'll pull out Alaska. That's what I think is going to happen.
2: Okay.
1: As of today.
2: Okay. Yeah, I mean, I think that we flip Maine, and I think that we get something in Alaska, Iowa, and Texas. I definitely think we're flipping North Carolina, and I do feel good about Ohio as well. I think John Husted is a lot weaker than people think. But, yeah, you always want to say up in the air, the polling Trump voters has been difficult in the past, but he isn't. A blessing and a curse, I guess. He's not on the ballot technically. He would like to be on the ballot because he thinks that that's going to help everybody. But there are Republicans all over the country that are stripping him off of their websites. And what's going on?
1: There are two things to look out for. If Trump is able to get enough of his base to take this as an important midterm for him, that will help. Republicans have a massive financial advantage that they've never had before. They've got, the president has 850 million. The House has 400 plus million. The Senate has 400 plus million.
2: Yeah.
1: Their get out the vote effort is way better than the Democrats. And that's not something they can fix in 42 days.
2: The money is an enormous problem. No amount of individual candidate fundraising is going to make up for the institutional advantage. I don't know what going to happen in Texas, because I'm sure you saw that John Cornyn and George Bush are having a fundraiser for every other Senate candidate but Ken Paxton. And I think that sends a pretty strong message. But maybe there's enough that's going to come in for MAGA Inc. to be able to, you know, be victorious over Talafrico. But I think that the...
1: Whoa, did I hear you call him Talafrico? Good for you. I'm proud of you.
2: You know that the Talafrico merch is their best-selling product.
1: Whatever works, I guess. Jessica Tarlov, co-host of the hit show The Five. I disagree. Winning arguments without losing friends. Great title. Anyway, Jessica, thank you. 800-941-SHAWN. If you want to be a part of the program, we've got a lot more ground to cover, including the president's big speech before the UN today. He was so dialed in on message, on point, in front of every nation. It's definitely worth playing, and we'll get to that on the other side of the break. Quick break, right back. We'll continue on the other side.
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said, you may not know this. Do you know your car can spy on you? I mean, this is insane. You think you have privacy, you don't. I'll tell you a true story. A guy's car insurance goes up 20%. He didn't have an accident, no tickets. And so he started digging to find out what happened here. Who reported him? It turns out it was his own car. And that means every time he had a hard break, every fast merge that he made, every late night, you know, run to the border and run to Taco Bell, they chronicled that. And his automaker logged it all, unbeknownst to him. And then they sold it, unbeknownst to him, to a data broker. And then the data broker sold the information to his insurance company. And boom, his rates go up 20%. He requested his file, and it was hundreds of pages. General Motors just had to pay. They agreed to pay $12.75 million to the state of California over this exact thing. It's happening every day. 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We'll continue.

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12: It is 11 o'clock. Good evening. I'm Keith Cromwell. Our top story is breaking news. An arrest in the shooting deaths of two DeKalb County boys. Now, detectives picking up 18-year-old Julian Ellis. This 2 days after that deadly shooting of 11-year-old Jamarian Roll and 12-year-old J.K. Clark. Police say the shooting likely starting after an argument Sunday night off North Harrison Road. Now, two other women were hurt in the incident. Ellis is charged with murder and aggravated assault. Tonight, he is in the DeKalb County Jail. In other news now, an accused Gwinnett County cop killer, he pleads not guilty for the second time as prosecutors hit him with a new indictment.
7: It's now an 11-count felony murder indictment against Kevin Andrews, who was arraigned anew as the Gwinnett County DA's office adds weapons charges. They allege he had a Glock handgun with a machine gun conversion device on it. The state plans to seek the death penalty if Andrews is convicted of shooting two Gwinnett police officers who were going to arrest him on an outstanding warrant at a motel back in February. Senior Officer Pradeep Tamang was killed. Andrews has a motions hearing November 20th. The defense has moved to dismiss gang charges, and the judge must make sure his new attorneys are qualified to defend capital cases. Veronica Waters, 95.5 WSB.
12: An update now on a story we brought you as breaking news last night. Atlanta's E911 system is back up tonight after going down hours, for hours rather, because

0: to address youth violence. Now, this comes after the deaths of two DeKalb County children, the arrest we just told you about, and a threat that prompted a lockdown at MLK Junior High School. County CEO Lorraine Cochran-Johnson will join Police Chief Gregory Patrick and school district leaders tomorrow morning. That will be streamed live on DeKalb County TV beginning at 10 a.m. Well, a warning tonight from Georgia's Agricultural Commission when it comes to pest control services.
1: The State Department of Agriculture's Pest Division is seeing an increase in reports of unlicensed people going door to door looking for business. Commissioner Tyler Harper says before signing a contract, you should always verify anyone selling those services is properly licensed. So far this year, the state has investigated 48 unlicensed pest control operators. Harper says it's a matter of public safety because unlicensed operators may lack the training needed to safely handle pesticides. Bill Caiaccio, 95.5 WSB.
0: Halloween just 5 weeks away, and Americans are ready to spend big to celebrate.
2: Well, the National Retail Federation now predicts Americans will spend a record amount this Halloween, $13.5 billion. 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And there's one item you can spend your money on this year, candy maker Brock's releasing its first ever Halloween perfume. It's called Ode to Candy Corn. $22 a bottle. I'm Bloomberg's Tom Busby for 95.5 WSB.
0: I'm definitely going to pass on the candy corns and the candy corn perfume for sure. All right, it is coming up on 11:03. We got live team coverage of traffic and weather coming up next.
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0: It is now coming up on 11:06. We've got live team coverage for you of traffic and weather. Let's go over to the traffic center and say hello to Isabella Rodriguez.
15: We're tracking some major slowdowns through Cobb County. 75 southbound at Barrett Parkway. We're seeing a crash cleanup on 275 southbound right at Barrett Parkway. This is knocking out two left lanes and causing you to tap the brakes as you're leaving the Kennesaw area. If you want an alternate, you can use Highway 41 to avoid these slowdowns. And taking a look at the ride through downtown Atlanta, 7585 75 southbound is working well tonight from 17th Street all the way down to I-20. There are no major lane closures to slow you down, and it's a smooth ride all the way down through the downtown area. From the Trustdale.com Traffic Center, Triple Team Traffic, 95.

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1: I'm WSB meteorologist Christina Edwards. Cloudy skies with a few light rain showers moving through. Staying cool through the day. Highs in the upper 70s to low 80s. Dropping down to the low 60s for Thursday morning. Thursday afternoon, sunshine. Highs in the mid 70s. Feeling like fall on Friday with sunny skies. Morning lows in the low 60s. Daytime highs in the mid 70s.
2: It is 75 degrees right now in Acworth. We've got 78 at Hartsfield-Jackson. 77 degrees right now here in Midtown Atlanta. We got another news update for you here at 11:30. 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I'm Keith Cromwell, 95.5 WSB.
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0: Would you like to see Medicare for All get a vote in the House and in the Senate?
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0: 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More behind-the-scenes information on breaking news and more bold, inspired solutions for America. Coming up next, our final news roundup and information overload hour.
1: All right, news roundup, information overload hour. Here's our toll-free telephone number if you want to be a part of the program. Maybe, in my mind, one of Donald Trump's best speeches ever. He's in New York at the United Nations, and he just laid out not only America's success, but American strength, American greatness, American leadership on the world stage. And he jumped around the globe, but he did it in a very, very concise and disciplined way. And unfortunately, I think a lot of people were probably at work and not able to watch or hear it. We'll play some highlights on TV tonight, but I wanted you to hear a significant portion of this because it is Donald Trump at his very best, his most disciplined, most on message. But this is the president earlier today at the UN.
2: Thank you very much, Mr. President, Mr. Secretary General, First Lady of the United States, distinguished delegates, ambassadors, and fellow leaders. It's my great honor to welcome the world to America as we celebrate 250 years of glorious freedom and independence. 2.5 centuries after the cause of liberty found its home on this continent, I can report to you with pride that America is back and our country is stronger today than ever before. Our economy is the envy of the world. Our military is the most powerful on earth. Our technology is second to none, and we are leading in virtually everything. Our energy is fueling the planet. America is rising. Our nation is growing. Our power is expanding. Our country is doing better than ever before. And our future is very, very bright. Since I took office, we have created more than 1 million new private sector jobs, and more Americans are working today by far than ever before. Last week, it was announced that the poverty rate has reached its lowest level in American history. We lifted 1.5 million Americans out of poverty last year alone, another record. The African American and Hispanic American poverty rates are at all-time lows. Real household incomes for Americans have soared to the highest level in history, 87,000 on average, surpassing the prior record that I set in my first term. From day one, my administration has worked to remove every single unnecessary regulation and obstacle to doing business in America. We passed the largest tax cuts in American history, and as a result, more money is being invested in the United States right now than has ever been invested in any nation anywhere in the world. U.S. stock markets have set 80 all-time records, and that's just in the last 12 months. We've secured commitments for $21 trillion in new investments from all over the planet, compared to less than $1 trillion in 4 years in the previous administration. 2 years ago, our country was dead, and now we have the hottest country anywhere in the world. Before I took office, we had the worst and most dangerous border on earth, and now we have the most secure border in American history. Nobody comes in unless they're invited, unless they have permission. In the past 16 months, zero illegal aliens have been admitted to the United States, and that's done by some very sophisticated people. It's not done by the Trump administration. Zero. As a result, last year we achieved the largest drop in violent crime ever recorded. The murder rate has plummeted to its lowest level in 125 years since the year 1900. I sent our crime busters into Memphis, Tennessee, and New Orleans, Louisiana, and crime in each place went down over 80%, and it'll go down still further. More importantly, when I arrived on January 20th of last year in Washington, D.C., it was riddled with crime, and now crime is down 87%, and we're going for 100. Tourism is, if you take a look, and I guess a lot of you have been there, tourism is thriving, restaurants are bustling, and people are proud of our nation's capital. They're proud like never before. We've invested more money in the United States military in the past 12 months than ever before. And this term, it'll be $1.5 trillion. We inherited a dark age of America from the previous administration, and we turned it into the golden age of America. The entire world is being lifted by the wealth, strength, spirit, and momentum of a newly energized and a very powerful United States of America. And just as we moved quickly to address problems we inherited at home, we have acted with decisiveness and speed to reshape the world stage and solve problems that have plagued us for far too long. Every leader in this room, and your great leaders, many great leaders, I know all of you very well, but they know that given only a short time to make this world better, safer, and more prosperous for our children, for the people on earth, we have to take advantage of it. As president of the most extraordinary nation in history, I have no interest in leaving dangers to grow for another day. I do not believe in letting problems fester. They only become harder to solve. So while others have talked, I have acted. While others have spoken of peace, I have made peace. While others have ignored threats, I have confronted them. While others have talked of courage, America has shown it. While others have promised strength, I have used it to make America the most powerful country in the world. Working with many nations in this room, we are solving decades of intractable challenges, and we are settling years of unfinished business, and we're doing it well. There is no better example of a danger that was allowed to gather strength at the world's peril than the number one sponsor of terror, the Islamic Republic of Iran. For 51 years, the fanatical Iranian regime has ruled by bloodshed and mass murder, spreading death and carnage and chaos across the entire Middle East and beyond. They were the bully of the Middle East, but they are the bully no more. From the first day I entered the political arena, I've been unwavering. I will never allow Iran to have a nuclear weapon. Upon taking office last year, I immediately opened negotiations with Iran and offered them full economic cooperation in exchange for ending their nuclear program and support for terror, but they refused. They absolutely refused. That was a big mistake. Then in Operation Midnight Hammer, the U.S. military obliterated their nuclear program beneath mountains of rubble. And again, I urged Iran to make a deal, and again, they refused. The regime continued building a vast missile and drone stockpile that threatened the security of every American service member in the region and everyone else in the region. They also made a missile that was capable of hitting Europe, and they were very proud of it. I hope the Europeans realized that. Iran's goal was to complete their mad dash to a nuclear bomb from behind this conventional ballistic missile shield. If they had succeeded, that wicked regime would have been free to spread terror and death forever, knowing that any attempt to stop them would face an arsenal of nuclear annihilation. In America, we just marked the 25th anniversary of the worst terror attack in history, September 11th, which killed 3,000 people just a few miles from here. It was an unbelievably terrible time. In 2 weeks, we will mark the third anniversary of the October 7th attack in Israel, where terrorists funded by Iran tortured, mutilated, and killed 1,200 very innocent civilians, including dozens of Americans and many babies. Babies, little, tiny, beautiful babies. Iran's supreme leader celebrated that massacre and called it a service to humanity. The same regime slaughtered over 72,000 of its citizens this year. Recently, 10,000 were killed for protesting. Just imagine such a vile regime were ever empowered to carry out large-scale terror attacks from behind a nuclear shield. This was the reality we had to confront, a reality that far too many preferred to ignore. They all ignored it. Many presidents and many others just wanted to ignore it. They were unwilling to do anything about it, but they knew the problem. After giving Iran every chance for a deal, I took action to ensure that neither the United States nor any nation in this hall would ever have to face such a nightmare, such a catastrophic problem. As a result of Operation Epic Fury, all 159 ships of the Navy are now lying at the bottom of the sea. Likewise, their Air Force is gone. Their radar is gone. Their anti-aircraft equipment is gone. Their missiles and drone manufacturing capacity is almost gone. Their economy is gone. The only thing that isn't gone is inflation, which is destroying their country and is now well over 300%. Yet even after we agreed to a ceasefire for nuclear discussions, Iran promptly violated it with brazen acts of terrorism against civilian ships from other countries. I want to thank the UN Security Council for voting overwhelmingly to pass a resolution condemning Iran's despicable terrorist attacks on commercial shipping. Thank you very much. That resolution, I'm pleased to say, received more co-sponsors from UN member nations than any Security Council resolution in history. That's something. Now we must be equally united in maintaining pressure. The United States Navy has recently escorted more than 1 billion barrels of oil out of the Strait of Hormuz, and more oil is flowing than at any point since the start of the war. We're taking 22, 25, 30, 32, and 37 ships out, respectively, every single day, every single night. But I have a big decision to make. Will a deal be made with Iran that lets them rebuild and create a far greater country than it ever was before? Maybe one of the greatest in the Middle East or even the world? Or do I annihilate the Islamic Republic and do it quickly, never giving them a chance to kill and destroy people and countries again? Do I drive them into hell with no chance of survival and no hope of future greatness or generations? But I believe we'll make a deal right after the election, because it doesn't make sense for them not to. They're waiting to see how I do in the midterm election. What they don't realize is that I'm not running. I did that already and won in a landslide. We won in a giant landslide, and I'll be here for 2.5 years. The Republican Party is running, and I'll be helping them, but I am not running. I gave absolutely no credence and will not give credence to the election when it comes to Iran. It doesn't even enter my mind. The only thing that does is that Iran will never have a nuclear weapon. The cowards and traitors, thank you. Thank you. The cowards and traitors would love to say the United States is low on munitions, but that's not true. We have more munitions than we could ever possibly even think of using, and we're building them at levels that we have never done before. We are adding to our stockpiles faster than we have ever been able to do before. Top of the line stuff. In addition, in the very near future, massive munition plants will be opening. There are 18 of them being built by the greatest defense companies in the world right now, 18 under construction. Some of them very quickly will be completed. They're almost there. And that rapid construction will be leading to very rapid deployment of missiles of every type and ammunition of every type, and we'll be able to supply our allies at a much faster rate than we're doing right now. I call on all nations to join us in enforcing the complete economic isolation of Iran until they stop their attacks on commercial shipping, relinquish their nuclear ambitions, and cease their support of terror.
1: All right, that's President Trump at the UN. We're going to have more coming up at the bottom of the half hour. Also, your calls coming up, 800-941-SEAN, as we continue. You know, Ronald Reagan once famously said, inflation is as violent as a mugger, as frightening as an armed robber, as deadly as a hitman. Yeah, Reagan had a lot of wisdom. We should usually listen. What does it mean? What does inflation mean for your money? What does it mean for your retirement savings? What does it mean for your future quality of life in retirement? Now, one of the things I've done since I was first able to save money, my mid to late 20s, is somebody told me, invest a percentage of your savings in precious metals, gold and silver. I did it then. I kept doing it. I do it today. The company that I go to and I do business with, I'm a customer of, is Gold Co. And what I love is they like people that educate themselves, that are informed when it comes to important financial decisions. 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And by the way, you'll also be able to see if you can qualify for an extra 10% in bonus gold or silver just for getting started. It's a great deal. 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It's 855-815-GOLD, 855-815-GOLD. One more time, 855-815-G-O-L-D. Quick break, right back. We'll get back to the president at the UN earlier today. I'm sure many of you missed it. Let me play more of that on the other side as we continue.
0: Hannity Watch. 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Sean Hannity.
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16: Recently in New York, he met with Ukraine's President Zelensky. His last scheduled meeting was with Venezuela's acting president, Delcy Rodriguez, and the president taking a more optimistic tone about diplomacy with Iran. ABC's Karen Travers.
17: His team met with the Iranian delegation that is there in New York for the UN General Assembly. The president described it as a very good meeting, and he said he can't imagine why Iran would not want to make a deal. Now, that's very different than what we've heard from the president in recent weeks, where he has said that Iran is desperate to make a deal.
16: New video released by Austin police show Wilbur Rafael Garces Perez shot by an ICE officer in his car, wounded and bleeding, while ICE agents were standing off to the side. Austin PD is investigating. Garces Perez's lawyer says he's been returned to a detention facility. A Sri Lankan court sentencing 15 men to life in prison for the role in the 2019 bombings that killed more than 260 people. ABC News.
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30: 11:35 from the Loud Security Systems Traffic Center. If you're on the southwest side of the perimeter, heads up, you'll run into some construction. 285 northbound near Cascade Road, that's exit 7. Two right lanes are blocked there. That's going to slow your ride down. And your ride is also going to be slowed down in Cobb County. 75 southbound at Barrett Parkway, construction and a crash cleanup is in the two left lanes. Two left lanes are being blocked, and that's going to slow your ride down, making your way out of Kennesaw into Marietta. I'm Isabella Rodriguez, Triple Team Traffic, 95.5 WSB.
31: I'm WSB meteorologist Christina Edwards. Mostly cloudy skies for Wednesday with a few rain showers moving through. Morning lows in the upper 60s, daytime highs in the upper 70s to low 80s.
32: When news breaks, you get the inside story that no one else has. 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
1: Hi, 25 now till the top of the hour. 800-941-SEAN is our number. You hear me say this all the time. I believe every single man, woman, and child on this earth was created by God. Yeah, people have a propensity to good or evil, and people get indoctrinated and get off course in life. But, you know, the word education comes from the Latin derivative educare, to bring forth from within. And in other words, that God put in every human being their unique fingerprint, unique DNA, and also their unique talents, whatever it happens to be. Discovering your talent, your calling, your passion is only the beginning. Then you have to prepare for it. Now, I've been to Regent University. I've spoken there. It's an incredible campus, but they also have one of the best online programs in the country. It's a nationally recognized Christian university, academics grounded in a biblical worldview. So in other words, students are not just preparing for a career. They're preparing to use their God-given talents to lead, to serve, to make a difference in their life and fulfill their destiny in life. Regent, by the way, has the academic credentials to back it up, more than 150 areas of study. I know my friends of mine, kids have graduated from their law school and gone there. They love it. Regent now has been ranked among America's top national universities by U.S. News and World Report for 7 years. 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Regent University, Christian leadership to change the world. All right, we continue now with President Trump at the UN. I think one of his most consequential speeches on the world stage. And I know most of you were probably working today, didn't get a chance to hear it.
0: Since I took office, it has been my great honor to settle 8 wars and in so doing become friendly with the leaders of many of those countries. It was a great honor to do it. Numerous of these wars have gone on for many years and even decades. The reason I was able to make these settlements was the use of my relationships, very special relationships to this day, very, very special. Trade, the use of tariffs and the threat of tariffs, and various other reasons depending on the country. Among them, in terms of settlement, Cambodia and Thailand, Kosovo and Serbia, the Democratic Republic of the Congo and Rwanda, Pakistan and India, Armenia and Azerbaijan, and of course the war in Gaza, which, as I stated previously, includes the return of all hostages, both living and dead. Almost every one of these countries wrote me a letter of thank you. The Prime Minister of Pakistan, terrific man, said that Donald Trump was responsible for saving 30 million lives and probably many more than that. The president of Azerbaijan said President Trump in 6 months did a miracle. It was an absolute miracle that nobody thought could be done. The prime minister of Armenia said this breakthrough would simply not have been possible without President Trump's personal engagement and his resolute commitment to peace. The president of Cambodia stated President Trump's extraordinary statesmanship, marked by his commitment to resolving conflicts and preventing catastrophic wars through visionary, innovative diplomacy, was most recently demonstrated in his decisive role in brokering an immediate and unconditional ceasefire and peace. This timely intervention, which averted a potentially devastating conflict, was vital in preventing a great loss of lives and paved the way towards the restoration of peace. The president of Rwanda said when President Trump saw the opportunity to contribute to peace, he immediately took it. This conflict has lasted for 32 years. Millions and millions of people have died. We got it settled. We've seen countless mediations and efforts, but none has succeeded in resolving the underlying issues. President Donald Trump issued a new and effective statement that really has brought great peace and space through really a breakthrough that we thought was impossible. We're working very closely with the leaders of Russia and Ukraine, and we will get that one done. It's going to happen, I think, more quickly than people understand. They've had it. 25,000 young people, mostly soldiers, a month are dying. 25,000 a month. And I look at those battlefield pictures, and I really don't want to see them anymore. It's so horrible to see. 25,000 a month, both sides. In addition, the United States and Iran will definitely get it done. We will get it done. One way or the other, it's going to be done. It's going to be done fast. A lot has happened since we last gathered here 1 year ago. In January, at my direction, the United States military conducted a massive military operation penetrating deep into the Venezuelan capital, Caracas, descended on a heavily defended and fortified military base, one that was supposed to be flawless against attack, and arrested the outlaw dictator, real criminal, Nicolas Maduro. Since that day, hundreds of Venezuelan political prisoners have been freed. They've let them out of jails. And we're working closely with the leaders of Venezuela to forge a much better future for the Venezuelan people. Last month, we signed the largest oil deal in history, covering 65 billion barrels of oil, which will benefit both Venezuela and the United States enormously and help drive down the cost of energy all over the world. And that is starting to perk right now. It's coming out. The biggest oil companies in the world are going in, and the numbers are absolutely incredible. When you add the United States and Venezuela together, we have more than 60% of the oil in the world. So it's perhaps the biggest deal. It was a war, but it's perhaps the biggest deal ever made. To the victor belong the spoils. You've all heard that. Our actions in Venezuela are proof that the United States will no longer permit threats to America to gain a foothold anywhere in the Western Hemisphere. And if necessary, we will use our unmatched military might to secure the vital national interests of the United States. As you know, Venezuela had the finest equipment in the world from other countries, and guess what? It didn't work. Didn't even come close to working. For decades, other administrations allowed much of this region to be dominated by vicious gangs and bloodthirsty drug cartels, destabilized by uncontrolled migration and infiltrated by hostile foreign adversaries, foreign, sick, demented adversaries. But not anymore. We are reasserting American power, including American military power, where necessary, in our region and around the world to create a safer future for all of us. It's happening, and it's happening quickly. Upon taking office, I designated the drug cartels as foreign terrorist organizations and unleashed the United States Armed Forces to eliminate them. The cartels are the ISIS of the Western Hemisphere, not good people. They're enemies at war with civilization, using murder, rape, torture, and extortion as instruments of terror. Like ISIS, they should be killed, exiled, or detained as enemy combatants without the possibility of release, which is what we're doing. To that end, the United States has carried out dozens of strikes on cartel drug boats, destroying 97% of the drugs coming into the ocean and sea. You've seen it. They disappear very quickly, and we're down 90%. They're down 97%. Nobody thought that was possible. It was a big source of delivery. And 3 months ago, we terminated the leader of the Venezuelan gang, Tren de Aragua. Mexico is the epicenter of the cartel violence, unfortunately. It's unacceptable for the United States to share a 2,000-mile border with a territory controlled by enemy cartels. So Mexico must reclaim control of its soil from the enemies of humanity. My administration is also seeking a fundamental change in the situation in Cuba, where the communist regime is under great pressure, the biggest pressure they've ever been under. It's an absolutely failed state. It's failing like never before, and it will fall. Marco Rubio is handling a negotiation. He's deep into negotiations with Cuba. Let's see what happens. We'll not allow a haven for foreign adversaries to threaten America on our own doorstep. It's right at our doorstep. The Cuban regime has also spent decades coordinating with the left-wing radicals and communist networks here in the United States. As our State Department has detailed, they've cultivated ties to subversive and radical groups such as the Communist Party USA, Antifa, and the Democrat Socialists of America. Communism will never be coming to America, but freedom will be coming to Cuba, and safety and security will be coming to Mexico. I'm very proud to tell you we have a very good relationship with the Mexican government. We've made great strides, very great strides with Mexico. They don't want the cartels either. And when that day comes, this entire region will be a better, safer, and more beautiful place in which to live and thrive. As I announced just days ago, the United States has also reached an unprecedented agreement regarding the northern frontier of North America, the large and strategically vital piece of land known as Greenland. This agreement made with the Kingdom of Denmark, an incredible, beautiful country, and the Greenland people itself, gives the United States permanent control over security and all of the needs on that territory. We will have the complete ability to do what is necessary to defend the American continent and also Europe and other places. Led by Ambassador Michael Waltz here at the United Nations, we have also worked with many countries in this room to implement the most sweeping UN reforms in history. We cut the UN budget for the first time ever, slashing it by 15% in 2026 and eliminating more than 4,000 positions from the UN bureaucracy. The United Nations has great, great potential. I've said that for many years. But it must stop imposing the far-left agenda of globalist bureaucrats who nobody ever elected. Last year, my administration was forced to intervene to stop an obscure UN body, the International Maritime Organization, from secretly establishing a first ever global carbon tax, very expensive tax, to raise international shipping costs by 10 to 20% and maybe more than that. There is no global government, and while I'm president, there will be no global taxes. The United States is equally opposed to the out-of-control institution known as the International Criminal Court. We will never allow U.S. service members or anyone else to be investigated or given show trials by an anti-American tribunal with no jurisdiction over us. They're an evil group of people. I call on all nations that are members of the ICC to officially resign from this rogue institution immediately. It is equally unacceptable that with all the genuine atrocities in the world, the UN's top human rights officials spend their time criticizing the United States for protecting our children from transgender mutilization and transgender insanity and enforcing our immigration laws. What they do is unbelievable, what they do. It's transgender mutilization of our children. The craven hypocrites of Human Rights Council have little to say about the persecution of Christians. I mean, Christians are being persecuted all over the world. It's not even believable. I never thought I'd say it. But it's been happening for a long time. So this is persecution of Christians or the crimes of the world's most repressive regimes, yet they want America to open up our borders to gangs and criminals from world's most dangerous places. They want the worst people to come in from the worst places on earth, and we don't do it anymore. We did do it, but we don't do that anymore. It is deeply ironic that the United Nations has an entire institution, the UNESCO group of people and countries, devoted to protecting cultural heritage, yet with their ceaseless promotion of mass migration, these globalists are actively destroying the greatest cultures and most extraordinary heritage in all of history. There is no human right to illegal immigration, but there is a right to remain a sovereign nation, and we want to remain a sovereign nation, and so should you. The United States also totally rejects any attempt to construct a globalist scheme to control for the artificial intelligence being spoken of so much now, hereinafter officially called super intelligence, changing the name.
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1: That's going to wrap things up for today. We have UN Ambassador Michael Waltz tonight as the president gives an incredible speech at the UN. Also, Josh Hawley, Mehmet Oz, Brianna Lyman. Guess what? NYU, now the largest homeless development in New York City. She's going there today. Also, Senate Majority Leader John Thune. We have a lot to ask him. All coming up tonight at 9. We'll see you then back here tomorrow. Thank you for making this show possible.
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14: There's something I've learned from raising three kids is when they get to be about 15, it's really important that you have ongoing conversations with them about money. Because if you don't, they're going to learn really bad habits. And I found that, again, it's an ongoing conversation that works, where you talk to them, particularly when they get their first job, about what they're planning to do with their paycheck. How much are they going to save? Where are they going to save it? What are they planning for the money they don't save and instead spend? You got to teach them how debit cards work, how tap to pay is not just a magic money tree. The more you teach your kids upfront good money habits, the more they stick with them for a lifetime. I'm Clark Howard.
15: 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We start at 5 on WSB.
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17: From ABC News, I'm Dave Packer. President Trump returning to Washington from the UN General Assembly in New York. He made a threatening speech about Iran to the assembly.
0: Or do I annihilate the Islamic Republic and do it quickly, never giving them a chance to kill and destroy people and countries again?
17: But then following the three-hour meeting that U.S. officials had with the Iranian delegation, Trump now saying that there's lots of momentum for Iran to make a deal. State Department Deputy Principal Spokesman Tommy Pigott.
18: It would be obvious for the Iranian regime to make a deal. We'll see if more information comes out of that meeting. But fundamentally, and once again to stress, the choice is there for the Iranian regime, a path towards peace and prosperity or continued consequences for their malign activity.
17: Trump also met with Ukraine's President Zelensky. A grand jury in Jackson County, Mississippi, saying it won't pursue criminal charges in the death of teenager Nolan Wells. Wells was last seen with friends July 4th on a boat near Horn Island in the Gulf, the family pushing back on the jury's finding that the death was accidental and demanding a more thorough investigation. His last scheduled meeting was with Venezuela's acting president, Delcy Rodriguez. That about President Trump. And the family of Mississippi teen Nolan Wells, well, we'd had that before, too. So let's continue with this story.
19: Nolan is loved.
20: She's from Texas, I can tell by the way.
17: With 23 weeks at the top of the Billboard 100, Ella Langley's Choosin' Texas has become the longest-running number one hit of all time on the

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12: 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Heads up on the west side perimeter. You'll run into some construction on 285 northbound at Cascade Road. That's exit 7, where two left lanes are blocked. And taking a look at the east side perimeter, there's also some ongoing construction there on 285 southbound right at I-20. Multiple lanes are blocked there, and that's going to cause some delays as you're making your way past the I-20 mark. I'm Isabella Rodriguez, Triple Team Traffic, 95.5 WSB.
13: I'm WSB meteorologist Christina Edwards. Mostly cloudy skies for Wednesday with a few rain showers moving through. Morning lows in the upper 60s, daytime highs in the upper 70s to low 80s.

0: AB across the nation, around the world. I'm George Norrie, and this is Coast to Coast AM. Later tonight, intelligent design. To our Jewish friends, I hope you enjoyed your Day of Atonement, Yom Kippur. Here's what's happening. As the war between the U.S. and Iran enters a fresh chapter with Houthi rebels attacking Saudi Arabia, several purported videos from Tehran have emerged showing mysterious, multicolored objects hovering over the capital city, triggering debate over whether they were drones or UFOs. Several reports stated that the LED lights with multiple flashing colors were recorded near the expressway in Tehran. However, there was no confirmation from any official about the object's speed, altitude, distance, or size. Very strange. And the State Department renewed its warning to Americans who may be traveling in and through the Middle East as escalating regional tensions rise among concerns among travelers. The warning came as the Iran-backed Houthi rebels launched a ballistic missile toward Riyadh, Saudi Arabia over the weekend, which Saudi Arabia said its air defenses intercepted. With more on today's conflict, Tom Danheiser. Tommy, what's up?
1: Well, George, the Iran-backed Houthis, an extremist political and military organization that controls the capital and large parts of Yemen, have escalated their attacks by launching drones and missiles at international shipping lanes in the Red Sea and targets in Saudi Arabia. Houthi fighters are moving to seize strategic heights in Yemen as the Iran-backed Houthi militia has seized control of the country's Red Sea coastline in recent weeks. The group is now engaged in fierce clashes with Saudi-backed Yemeni government forces on multiple fronts, and cross-border attacks in Yemen and Saudi Arabia have escalated. Meanwhile, Israel warplanes have carried out a series of airstrikes across southern Lebanon, including in the Nabatea, Bint Jubil, and Marsha Yun districts. Oil prices are at their lowest in 11 days as this week's UN General Assembly in New York brings hope of diplomatic progress in the U.S.-Israeli war on Iran. And President Donald Trump stated that U.S. options are limited to letting Iran's economy rot or wiping out Iran unless a diplomatic agreement is reached. This as Iran's Hatam Al-Onn Bia central headquarters warned of painful retaliation against regional U.S. bases if a new large-scale strike is launched. George?
0: Thank you, Tom. Volkswagen is recalling more than 208,000 vehicles in the U.S. over a steering rack mounting bolt that can corrode and break, potentially causing loss of steering control. If it's your car, you'll hear from them soon. Recently revealed court documents have exposed internal statements by big tech insiders regarding their AI efforts, and those remarks are absolutely stunning. Let's check in with our expert, Lauren Weinstein, for details. Lauren, what's this all about?
2: Well, George, many experts consider recent warnings of AI threats to humanity's existence from AI firms to be largely a smokescreen from big tech to try to divert attention from real-world AI-related damage, things like building polluting data centers, spewing misinformation, error-prone medical and law enforcement AI transcription systems, chatbots reportedly contributing to suicides, and a long list of other problems. And just a few days ago, the U.S. was reportedly very close to potentially starting a war with China when an AI hallucination false report found its way into official military briefing materials and almost triggered U.S. military action against China. But now, stunning information is coming out of a court case involving the New York Times and other publishers against various AI companies. The AI firms have long argued that they're vacuuming up of data from the internet and other sources to train their AI models, usually without asking permission from or paying the sources, is completely legal. The federal government is currently very supportive of AI and data centers and has taken the AI firm's side in this dispute, despite widespread bipartisan more than 75% public opposition to data centers. But newly unsealed documents from the case are going public, and they're maddening because it's apparent that inside various of these firms, employees and executives knew that some of their AI-related actions were unethical, sometimes likely illegal, and could virtually destroy much of the internet's value. An internal Microsoft document said that millions of people around the world would soon consider AI models sucking up their work to be an astonishing theft of unprecedented proportions and could create a doom loop that destroyed the very sources on which AI models were training. At OpenAI, AI development was said to pose an existential threat to publishers and would ultimately wipe them out entirely. In another document, OpenAI's president is quoted as saying, "Ah, nice," when told staffers had developed a way to bypass the New York Times paywall. Documents show internal concerns at Microsoft that large AI models were a product that destroys its supply chain. These quotes go on, and as such, saying AI substitutes for the labor of people who define the culture of society, or AI stepping thoughtlessly into other parts of life and leaving a mess on the carpet, or saying no matter how prominently the AI firms show links to external sites, their firms know users aren't going to click on them, and other similar quotes. In other words, these documents confirm what critics have been saying and what the firms have typically denied. There were people in the firms who knew that their data collected for training AI was sucking the life out of websites on an enormous scale, sites that so many people had worked so hard to build. Meanwhile, Google just announced testing of another new AI feature that publishers fear will steal even more clicks from their sites. Of course, the firms are now trying to make excuses for these damning internal quotes, but it's easy to see why many observers feel that it's now confirmed that big tech has been engaging in big lies about AI. The last remaining vestiges of big tech credibility are rapidly vanishing. It should be no surprise if their ability to get most people to believe much of anything these firms say going forward will be nearly impossible. And big tech will have nobody but themselves to blame for their sordid situation.
0: All right, my friend. Thank you, Lauren. Things are back to normal now, but earlier today, an equipment outage has grounded planes at some major airports in New York, New Jersey, Pennsylvania, and Boston. It was a big outage. Some astronomers are saying that the planet Mercury is shrinking. Let's check in with Seth Shostak from the SETI Institute. Seth, what's this all about?
3: Yeah, well, indeed, one of our sister planets is shrinking and downsizing faster than we thought. It's Mercury, as you just said. Mercury, as everybody knows, is the closest planet to the sun. It's slowly getting smaller. Now, Mercury is already one of the traditional nine planets that's small. Of the nine planets you learned about in grade school, only Pluto is smaller than Mercury. But Pluto is dim, far away, something you can only see if you have a telescope and good eyes. And according to some, Pluto's not even a planet. Mercury, on the other hand, can be seen with a good pair of binoculars, or a bad pair of binoculars, or even no binoculars. This world, which gets as close as 48 million miles to us, that's pretty close, astronomically speaking, it's really bantam size. It's about 3,000 miles in diameter. That's it's like New York to San Francisco or something. It's only 1.5 times the diameter of our moon. So as planets go, it's truly a runt. It got a bad complexion too, pockmarked by craters and in case you're planning a visit, don't forget to bring your own oxygen. Also, your own food and a good book, although that last is not essential. But as I said, Mercury is shrinking. When it was born about 4.5 billion years ago, it was roughly 30% wider than it is now. I mean, everything gets smaller as it gets older, I suppose, with a possible exception of Elvis. So for billions of years, Mercury has been contracting, something astronomers have known for a while. But recent studies of features that crisscross this puny planet show that it's shrinking faster than we thought. Not a big difference, not something you're likely to notice. But it is nice to know that unlike the price of gas or the national debt, there's at least something everyone can point to that's getting smaller.
0: I love that story. Thanks, Seth. What's the connection between the late columnist Dorothy Kilgallen and the late aviator Amelia Earhart? In a moment, our favorite guest Mark Shaw joins us with his latest work, Girl Around the World, next on Coast to Coast AM.
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0: And welcome back to Coast. George Norrie with you to get your week started. Mark Shaw has worked as a television legal analyst for CNN, ABC, USA Today, and as a criminal defense attorney and author of more than 30 books. His latest work is Girl Around the World. We'll tell you all about that in a moment. His body of work on Dorothy Kilgallen, Amelia Earhart, Neil Armstrong has been archived on his alma mater, Purdue University. He's done excellent work on the JFK assassination as well. Here he is, Mark Shaw, back on Coast to Coast. Hello, Mr. Shaw.
1: Oh, George, thank you. I love you, and I just thank you so much, you and Tom, for having me on the program again. Thank you.
0: Think the world of you. Miss you every time you're not on. It's good to have you back.
1: You betcha. Thank you.
0: Let's talk a little bit about Dorothy Kilgallen, then we'll talk about Amelia Earhart, and then we'll connect the dots on their relationship. She was born on July 3rd, 1913. She was a great columnist and journalist, died very sadly in 1965. Tell us about Dorothy Kilgallen.
1: Well, she was an amazing woman. I never knew anything about her until I started looking at the JFK assassination, and I found out that she's the most credible reporter to have ever covered that tragic event. That was in my best-selling book, The Reporter Who Knew Too Much, and I started learning more about Dorothy's background and so on and so forth. You know, the interesting thing about these two women is there have been books written about both of them individually, but never one that connects them. And we're going to really learn. I always wondered more about Dorothy's background because she grew up in Illinois and then was in New York City. She was a college dropout. She then got involved with the New York Journal American, which her father was a famous reporter for, and she's just started taking off. She had to do what Amelia did with overcoming gender discrimination. It's another similarity between them. And then with the New York Journal American, she started covering, you know, some of the great trials of the time, the Lindbergh case, the Dr. Sam Shepard case that people remember with the TV show, the whatever they called it. You know, and she just worked her way up to where she was really very, very famous. And then she went after the JFK assassination because JFK was a very close friend of hers. He'd been to her home in on East 68th Street in New York City several times. They were good friends. He invited Dorothy and her son Kerry to the White House and made a big fuss over Kerry. So when JFK was killed, she really decided, I'm going to find out what happened. And she was a hard-nosed reporter. She really believed, you know, in finding the truth and all of that and doing the research. And so people will remember from my books, or if they haven't, they can find out that she started in. The difference between Dorothy Kilgallen and everybody else who has ever looked at the JFK assassination, including me, is she was there. A few days after the assassination, she was in Dallas. She interviewed the Dallas police chief. She interviewed people that were right around there, and she found out that the shots had come from the overpass. And then she's the only reporter, I suppose this is her greatest credential, George, she's the only reporter who interviewed Jack Ruby at his trial out of 400 reporters. She then was able to expose his Warren Commission testimony. And just before she died in 1965, she made the statement to her friends, if the wrong people knew what I know about the JFK assassination, it would cost me my life. I bought a gun. She was writing a book for Random House that would have named names and so on and so forth. And unfortunately, she died at the early age of 52.
0: And that TV show with Sam Shepard was The Fugitive.
1: It sure was, yes. And she, of course, most people remember her as the a famous columnist on the quiz show, What's My Line? And I'm pleased to say that kind of by bringing Dorothy back to life after she died, that show now there's multiple of them on Prime Video and so on and so forth. But a lot of people remember her for that more than anything.
0: I was just a kid, but I remember her on What's My Line. She was always
1: show.
0: It was a good show. It was fun and she was spot on many cases. How did they decide to pick her? Because of her notoriety?
1: No, at the time she wasn't that well known, but they were looking for people that, you know, Dorothy was a thinker. She was very curious about things, and that's what you had to be on that show. I just draw a quick inference with the whole Amelia Earhart situation, because we're going to find out that one of Amelia's best friends was the was Eleanor Roosevelt. And Eleanor Roosevelt, after Dorothy finished her race around the world that we'll talk about, sent Dorothy a congratulations letter, because Eleanor had been on What's My Line. And so there's a lot of parallels in there. But if you watch that show, you will see even the last one on the night she died, she guessed four of those quiz shows. If people don't know about it, what they did is they brought in these people who had unusual occupations, the wax museum in L.A., or the woman on that last show was a football writer for the NFL, and at that time there weren't any. So it was a quiz show with the panel. They had mystery guests on there and everything, and it was on CBS for 10 years every Sunday night at 10 o'clock.
0: Fascinating, it truly was. And she was born in Chicago, and Amelia Earhart was born in Kansas, so they both were Midwest girls, weren't they?
1: Well, they were, and George, I'm going to admit something to you. I never knew about any connection between these two women, these two women. And Earhart, in fact, rose from being an unknown social worker with little aviation experience to an international celebrity as the most famous woman in the world. And Kilgallen was barely mentioned in the media as a young journalist, but became world-renowned after this race around the world that we're going to talk about. But there was a clue there, and I missed it. And I apologize to people who read some of my previous books. We'll talk about the race around the world in a little bit, and you're going to see that when Dorothy took off on that race around the world in the Hindenburg, and we'll give some details on that, it's the 90th anniversary of that race, that Amelia sent her a message, a caring message. You know, I know what you're going to go through. You need to take care of your diet. You need to get your sleep and all of that. And I had put that in several books, but I never really connected them other than that. And we'll explain how that connection came about.
0: Amelia Earhart was born in 1897, disappeared on July 2nd, 1937. Over the Pacific Ocean. What was she doing where she disappeared, Mark?
1: Well, what this book's really about is what happened to her when she was lost at sea in 1937. There's theories that have abounded during the years, that one of the great mysteries in history and all of that, but none have ever been looked into through the eyes of her kindred spirit, Dorothy Kilgallen. And that's what the book's all about. Because we're going to find out that Dorothy has, just as she had the most, I believe, competent investigation of the JFK assassination, in this book, there's an article she wrote on July 7th, 1937, when Amelia was lost at sea, that talks about exactly what Dorothy thought happened to her. Dorothy had flown over during the race around the world, the same flight pattern, basically, that Earhart had. And she says in that article something that made me cry when I, tears in my eyes when I heard about it, because it's interesting. Dorothy Kilgallen's a collection of her body of work is at Purdue University. Amelia Earhart's is there, and mine's there. And so I was able to use research from Purdue, who, as you know, is conducting an exhibition, an expedition in next month to try to find Earhart's lost plane, and we can talk about that a minute. But it was so interesting to me that there was a connection between these individuals and two women who overcame all of the barriers and all of the other kind of thing. But Earhart came out of nowhere. In case people don't know, and they will learn in the book, as I did. I've learned so much from this book. You know, somebody said to me the other day, this is a very inspirational book. It's a breath of fresh air, because you have these two inspirational women, and in a world that is in chaos, you're gonna feel good about the things that happen here. Of course, their deaths is sad, but what they did while they were on the face of the earth is so inspiring, especially to young women, I would say. And so we'll go into that in a little bit. But Earhart was unknown, and a social worker, and then a famous publisher, George Putnam, which is that publishing house is still around today. They decided they wanted to go ahead and have somebody fly across the Atlantic, a woman, and she did that first of all in 1928 with two men, and then in 1932 She was became famous because she flew solo to Europe from Newfoundland. And I have all the details in the books and pictures and everything else like that. One of the best pictures in the book, George, Amelia Earhart, if you ever look at photos of her, she rarely smiled. She was cute, I would say. I don't know if she was beautiful, but I found a photo where she's being interviewed after the after that 1932 race when she set all those records and everything. And she's standing there and the guy says, well, what did you have to eat during your flight? And she says, well, I had this and I had a chicken sandwich. And I love that photograph of her because it shows that side of Amelia that was really never known. So then we get to 1937, and Purdue University, by the way, funded her 1932 flight and her 1937 flight. And just to give people an idea, in the book, I have shown that the Purdue University...
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8: ABC News, I'm Dave Packer. President Trump returning to Washington from the UN General Assembly in New York, where he made a threatening speech about Iran.
9: Or do I annihilate the Islamic Republic and do it quickly, never giving them a chance to kill and destroy people and countries again.
8: But then following the three-hour meeting that U.S. officials had with the Iranian delegation, Trump's now saying that there is lots of momentum for Iran to make a deal. Trump also met with Ukraine's President Zelensky. His last scheduled meeting was with Venezuela's acting president, Delcy Rodriguez. And on the sidelines, the president signed a security deal with the prime ministers of Greenland and Denmark that was announced last week. The family of Mississippi teen Nolan Wells now pushing back against the district attorney's decision not to bring a criminal investigation forward after a grand jury ruled the evidence shows Wells' death was consistent with drowning. This is ABC News.
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19: 1233 from the Loud Security Systems Traffic Center. We're watching construction right now on the east side of the perimeter. 285 southbound, that's the inner loop, right at I-20. Construction there is knocking out two left lanes. That's leaving only two right lanes open. And this is not causing much of a slowdown, but if you want to use an alternate, you can use Highway 155. We're also seeing construction on the west side perimeter. 285 northbound at Cascade Road has two right lanes blocked as well. I'm Isabella Rodriguez, Triple Team Traffic, 95.5 WSB.
20: I'm WSB meteorologist Christina Edwards. Mostly cloudy skies for Wednesday with a few rain showers moving through. Morning lows in the upper 60s, daytime highs in the upper 70s to low 80s.

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0: And welcome back to Coast, George Norrie with you, along with Mark Shaw. Mark's latest book, Girl Around the World. Tell us about the relationship, Mark, between Dorothy Kilgallen and Amelia Earhart, and how did that start?
1: Well, George, I'm a historian, and I'm amazed sometimes at how these things work. Dorothy Kilgallen became famous in the 50s and 60s, but the backdrop of that is what she did in 1936. And that's when they had the famous race around the world. And the Smithsonian called it the original amazing race. What was that about? Well, it was about the fact that at that time they wanted people to believe that they could travel around the world and didn't know exactly how to do it. So they had this race. It was sponsored back there, and they had two reporters, older reporters from the New York Times and the World Telegram. And at the last minute, Dorothy's Evening Journal decided to put her into competition with them. They took off in New York City on the Hindenburg. In fact, it's amazing in the book, there's these little unknown things. At one point, Dorothy was able to drive little Dorothy Kilgallen, 23 years old, was able to drive the Hindenburg. And her actual comment that I found in a book about dirigibles was that it felt like she was just driving a car. So they took that to England, and then they took transportation. At that time, they could only use transportation available to public. So that was subways, cars, trains, and primitive aircraft. That was all they could do. So then she took buses and trains and subways and everything down through England and France, and then around the south part of the world, all the way to Asia. And Dorothy sent back these dispatches. People will be fascinated with those in the book. She sent back these articles, 24 of them, from the 24 countries that she was at during the 24 days of that race. And there's one where she talks about she's in a primitive plane, a small plane. It crashes in Asia, and all these natives come crazy, crazy natives come after her and all of that. So those dispatches are, this is like a history lesson in a lot of ways, this book is. And Dorothy wrote this book called Girl Around the World with all of that information in it and everything. I was able to get a rare copy. I was able to get the right to reproduce that along with the one about Amelia. So she ends up then in Asia. They come back around in China and all the way around Hawaii. And then there's a great photograph of her being in the China Clipper with some of the other people who were flying across the Golden Gate Bridge, and then all the way to Alameda over by Oakland, and then to New York City.
0: And this is the same Hindenburg that a year later caught on fire and blew up and crashed?
1: It did. 37 people killed. And I was able to show with some real interesting photograph what it was like in the Hindenburg. It looked like a good-sized, nice restaurant and so on and so forth, but that's exactly what she was there. It was very dangerous, this whole trip. And Dorothy was the only woman in that whole race and all of that. So they ended up getting in New York City, and there's a chronicle of that happening and everything. So how that happens to fit into Amelia is because when she took the plane across the area out there near the Howland Island. If you know anything about Amelia Earhart, and people can go if they're right next to their computer, go look at the cover for the book, Girl Around the World, in her own words, the inspiring story of young journalist Dorothy Kilgallen's courageous adventure in 1936 and her compelling account of why close friend Amelia Earhart was mysteriously lost at sea in 1937 while praying for her safety. Basically, Dorothy has come as close as anybody ever has to knowing exactly what happened to Amelia. But you're going to see a map there, and Dorothy's right in the middle of that map, and there's Amelia, and then there's the Howland Island. And this is just amazing to me, because that's exactly where Purdue and this archaeology site, organization are going. I think it's the 10th of October, to look for Amelia Earhart's plane, to see if they can figure out and solve some of the mystery here that Dorothy is talking about, because there's a sonar view or whatever, I don't understand that kind of thing, where right near the Howland Island, where she disappeared, that shows an outline of a plane in the Pacific. And they're going to try to find that plane and bring it back to Purdue University and all of that. But in Dorothy's, in her column, she says, Pacific, my heart is with Amelia Earhart today, wherever she is, and I pray wherever she is, she's safe. I know what the Pacific looks like. I flew it over a slightly more northern route, Manila to Guam, to Wake, to Midway, to Honolulu, home to Alameda. I know how smooth and polished the sea can look. And then the kicker to that particular thing, my wife says I give away too many things about my books, but this is important. She said, weather is the peril of the Pacific. There's no signposts on the ocean. You have the sun in the daytime, the stars and moon at night. When it goes out, you fly like automation. And there are instruments in Amelia's plane. You're 1,000 miles away. You don't know whether to go forward or backward. And you can't land. I think her instruments went bad. I think that's what happened to her. Her radio went bad and she ran out of gas. And you're going to see maps in the book that show how similar the two flight plans were between Amelia and Dorothy. And one of the great mysteries in history, you can't find any days that go by where there's not somebody who believes what happened to Amelia Earhart. And Dorothy had it right, just like she did when she investigated the JFK assassination.
0: When Dorothy was in the Hindenburg, did it stop at all when it went from New York to Europe, to around Asia and back to New York? Did it stop or did it just keep going?
1: I'm not sure. I've got some photographs in there they had a millionaire's flight on the Hindenburg, but I think mostly it was confined. People can correct me if I'm wrong, but I think my research has shown mostly it was going from the United States, Newfoundland, to England and France, but I don't know if it went beyond that too much at that particular time. And then, of course, it was very interesting to write this book about all the dirigibles, you know, and what they could do and everything. But I believe that then the tragedy took place. There's been a lot of conjecture as to exactly what happened. 37 people died on that flight. And it's pretty fascinating, but troubling to know what that must have been like when the Hindenburg got caught on fire.
0: Dorothy must have been distraught when Amelia Earhart disappeared in 1937.
1: Well, and I've got some other quotes from Dorothy in there about Amelia, and she wrote some articles about Amelia, what she was doing. You know, it was like Amelia, I think, was 39. Dorothy was 23. It was like they're kindred spirits. It's like a big sister and a little sister, and they talk about each other. And I've been able to go ahead and find, you know, Amelia Earhart was at times criticized. She wasn't that great of an aviator. She was kind of a mousy woman. She and her husband George Putnam didn't really love each other. And I've been able to prove that's false through some rare books. In fact, George, I'll just mention it very quickly. I did some analysis of a book that came out last year about Amelia Earhart, and I was just flabbergasted, and I put it in the back of the book in the audio in the on the author's notes, because this particular author just really showed a negative side of Amelia Earhart. She wasn't in love with her husband. She was this, she was that. She took advantage. She only did it for the money. She didn't show the caring side of Amelia. And so, as you know, George, I think the last time we met, you know, I defended Marilyn, I defended Dorothy, and now I'm going to defend Amelia Earhart's reputation, because this was a woman that every young person, should identify with. She talks about, you know, women, can't do this. Why can't women do the same things as men? Why can't women fly? And the same things were said by Dorothy. So both of them were inspirational women. And I think that those who read this book will really feel like, that they can learn a lot from both of these women, the hardships they went through and so on and so forth.
0: Mark, what was the motivation for Amelia Earhart to try to circumnavigate the world by becoming the first female to do it? Was there a lot of money involved in it by sponsors?
1: Not at all. And in fact, the first flight she took with two pilots, they were paid and she wasn't. Inspiration, Charles Lindbergh. Because Lindbergh had, you know, done what he did and all the acclaim with his flights and so on and so forth. And so it was normal for natural for somebody with a lot of money, and that was a woman in, I think her last name was Guest in New York, to say, okay, I want a woman to go around the world. And Guest was going to fly herself doing that, but her family wouldn't let her. I mean, it was very dangerous doing that at that particular time. And Amelia threw her in her flight in 1932. Dorothy Kilgallen was actually, it showed that Amelia really admired Dorothy because Dorothy was in a hotel room in New York City when the news came across the wire that, that her plane had crashed into the sea. And it turned out to be bogus. But Dorothy was really, just hated that that happened. But Amelia went ahead and she was able to, landed in Ireland. There was a big to-do about it. She came back to the United States. There were parades in New York City. You can see those and see what they were doing at that time. And then, of course, as I've showed in the books that were written about Amelia with this George Putnam and a couple other people who knew her so well, including George Putnam's granddaughter, who there's a People magazine article that talks about Amelia and what a wonderful wife she was to George and so on and so forth. But the whole situation was that Amelia wanted to do what Charles Lindbergh had done, and so Purdue went ahead and financed this plane that she was taking around the world, and she was so excited with regard to it. She had a navigator with her, and unfortunately then you can see the I'm looking at it right now, the map that's in the book as to exactly where she did. And, it starts out and she goes all the way around and, the places like Karachi and India and New Zealand and all kinds of different places. And it's amazing because she thought she had it made. She was on the last leg of the flight. And then as Dorothy explains in her 1937 article, nobody's ever had that in a book before. The Purdue University Archives found it for me. And I think you'll get the willies just a little bit when you see this, because Dorothy flew over that area that Amelia did, and she describes what she thinks happened to her friend. And it makes you really sad, because Amelia almost made it. But as she said, if you're in the middle of the Pacific Ocean, you don't know what to do. You can't see, and she didn't have any more contact with the planes. I don't know if you know it, George, but this was one of the largest sea rescue situations there had ever been. Amelia was a good friend with President Roosevelt and Eleanor. They put everybody out there. They put destroyers. They put all these ships out there trying to find out what happened to Amelia, and they weren't able to do so.
0: Now, this happened 4.5 years before the Japanese attacked Pearl Harbor. But why do we hear stories, Mark, that the Japanese confiscated her, took her, and stuff like that?
1: Well, George, with all of my books, my enemy is speculation. And there's really an awful lot of speculation with regard to, she was lost on an island and they found some bones there and the Japanese did this and the Japanese did that or whatever. There's some verifiable accounts of what's happening, but I think Dorothy had it right. I think she had the experience. She had the expertise. She was a reporter. She was a journalist. And so you're going to see an article she wrote about Amelia's disappearance that's even more detailed than the one I just talked about. And so I think you have to, just like with the JFK assassination, you have to look at authenticity. And there's no speculation in this book of mine. And Dorothy was not speculating because she had traveled that same area. But I think what happens with these cases is the media likes the fascinating. They like the sensationalism. It sounds, here's a mystery, and solved because the Japanese took she and her navigator and they tortured them or whatever that way. But there's really no basis for that account.
0: What kind of a plane was a Electra? Wasn't it a Lockheed?
1: It was, and I have a photograph of it in the book with, what was really cool was a photograph I found when Amelia landed in Ireland. And of course, Dorothy was Irish, and Amelia landed in Ireland, and she landed in a farmland, in a field. And all of these people come racing out toward this plane, and they look, and here's this woman getting out of the plane. And also I was able to find now, and there's a chronicle of this in the book, that I didn't realize that Amelia Earhart has relatives who are still alive. There's one that just passed away, but she has some, I don't know, nephews or whatever they are. I'm bad with those relative things. But one of them just went to Ireland and went to the very spot. As people will read, there's a photograph of these people, went to the very spot where she landed and all of that. And so it's history that I'm so glad to bring to the public, because, you know, the connection between these two women changes everything anybody has ever known about either one of them. Because for the first time, we're talking about their life and times and their adventures and their personal life and everything in context with the other one. And that makes a lot of difference. I think that's one of the problems people have had with the JFK assassination and some of the other mysteries we've had, is that they look at them individually, and you can't do that. You have to look at them in context with the other things that were going on. I mean, I had no idea what was going on in the 1930s. You know, and people will get a good idea of what was going on, and Amelia and Dorothy were right there in the middle of everything.
0: It's amazing, and Amelia's plane was a twin engine. I hope it was big enough, but we'll come back and take calls with you in a moment. Mark Shaw's with us. The lines are open right here on Coast to Coast AM.
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7: Flipped over 20 westbound.
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9: I'm Chris Chandler. Wednesday on Atlanta's Morning News, timing of a nice cool off in the five-day forecast. Major Clark Howard warning about some very popular apps. And our Grand for Groceries contest continues. We'll start later at 5 on WSB.
10: From ABC News, I'm Dave Packer. Following the meeting that U.S. officials had with the Iranian delegation in New York Tuesday, President Trump now says there's a lot of momentum for Iran to make a deal. ABC's Mary Bruce.
11: President Trump arriving at the UN to deliver a now familiar warning to Iran. Either make a deal to end the war or he'll, quote, drive them into hell.
12: I have a big decision to make.
11: But Trump also well aware the war he started is upending the world economy. And he tried to convince leaders a deal is coming.
10: The president also talked about Ukraine's war with Ukrainian President Zelensky.
13: We didn't hear any breakthroughs from the president nor from Zelensky when they sat down together in front of the cameras. The president did say, though, that he thought that President Putin, again, we've heard this before, that he wants to make a deal, that he thinks a deal is possible. But in terms of actual steps and progress in recent weeks to make that happen, the president was not specific.
10: ABC's Karen Travers. A grand jury in Jackson County, Mississippi, out with a report saying it won't pursue criminal charges in the death of teenager Nolan Wells. Wells was last seen with friends July 4th on a boat near Horn Island in the Gulf. The report says the evidence, as of now, appears to show that Wells' death was accidental, although his family is pushing back on those claims. Family attorney Ben Crump.
14: Nolan's family deserves answers. What caused recent blunt force trauma to his head? Did it contribute to his death?
10: Crump and the family demanding a more thorough investigation. Military officials say an American F-16 fighter jet crashed Tuesday near a U.S. base in western Germany. They say the pilot did manage to safely eject and is receiving medical care. The cause under investigation. This comes just days after a Texas National Guard F-16 crashed in Michigan, the pilot also surviving that wreck. You're listening to ABC News.
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7: 106 in the Loud Security Systems Traffic Center. Heads up if you're making your way on the east side perimeter. We're seeing construction right now on 285 southbound. That's the inner loop as you make your way past I-20. Construction here is knocking out two left lanes, leaving only two right lanes open. And we're taking a look also on the west side perimeter, 285 northbound at Cascade Road. Two right lanes are being blocked there also due to construction. From the Loud Security Systems Traffic Center, Triple Team Traffic, I'm Isabella Rodriguez, 95.5 WSB.
8: I'm WSB meteorologist Christina Edwards. Mostly cloudy skies for Wednesday with a few rain showers moving through. Morning lows in the upper 60s, daytime highs in the upper 70s to low 80s.

the heartland of America and the gateway to the West. Good morning, good evening, wherever you may be across the nation, around the world. I'm George Norrie, and this is Coast to Coast AM. Welcome, season of fall. Here we go. Later tonight, dreams. Here's what's happening. Measles seem to be popping up all around the country. Philadelphia, St. Louis, and other regions. In Philadelphia,

0: reporting two possible measles exposures within a week. The latest at the Philadelphia International Airport. St. Louis had a ballpark. The individual in Philadelphia with measles was traveling through Philadelphia, did not apparently leave the airport. Measles popping all over the place, and apparently they're very serious. I didn't think so when I was a kid, but they are now. People get pneumonia and die from it. Meanwhile, President Donald Trump issued a stern warning for Iran to make a deal soon or face severe consequences for its pursuit of a nuke weapon. He severely said, "I have a big decision to make. Will a deal be made with Iran that lets them rebuild and create a far greater country than ever before? Maybe one of the greatest in the Middle East or even the world? We shall see," he told the National Assembly at the United Nations. With more on today's activities, here's Tom Danheiser. Tommy?
1: Well, George, U.S. President Donald Trump said U.S. and Iranian officials met on Tuesday shortly after he threatened that he may annihilate the Islamic Republic if a deal isn't reached soon to end the nearly seven-month war. The president used his U.N. General Assembly address for the state of progress, including adding private sector jobs, stemming illegal migration, and curbing crime, before defending his decision to start a war with Iran. He accused Iran of stalling to make a deal to fully reopen the Strait of Hormuz and negotiate an endgame to the war until after the midterm elections in the U.S. Meanwhile, U.N. Secretary General Antonio Guterres made his final address Tuesday to the General Assembly gathering of world leaders not to abandon cooperation and shared decision-making amid accelerating global challenges and power competition. Iraqi Prime Minister Ali al-Zaidi has said Iran has not allowed Iraqi tankers to pass through the Strait of Hormuz, adding Iraq has lost $60 billion in revenue since the U.S.-Israel war began. And crude oil prices are hovering around $89.83 a barrel as markets react to shifting geopolitical developments. George?
0: Thank you, Tom. Charles R. Smith is one of America's leading experts on advanced technology and implications for war. Charles, it seems like every week we talk about this and it's not getting any better. Your thoughts?
2: Well, what we're seeing is a lot of jockeying, but I think we predicted that in the past couple of weeks, that the economic damages to Iran would probably be much more successful than military operations. However, and I will note that my sources have indicated that we have seen extensive air activity over the Gulf region, in particular, a large number of Air Force tankers, as well as surveillance aircraft and unmanned surveillance aircraft in the region. That has an indicator of the potential massing of air assets and rendering for perhaps yet another assault. The Iranians, on the other hand, unable to conduct any trade whatsoever with the embargo on all of their ports and facilities. The best they can do at this point is using small fishing boats and their fleet of very small boats to keep their Houthi rebel allies supplied. That's about it. So not much going in and not much going out. The net result, of course, is extreme pressure on the Iranian regime because they have had to shut down wells, and that's not a good thing in the long term, especially for them or for the region. So essentially, after the UN meet today, the kind of discussion actually sounds much more rational, I'm sure you'll note that, than previous demands that have been issued.
0: All right. Thanks, Charles. Appreciate it. After years of sellers holding the upper hand, the U.S. housing market is shifting in buyers' favor, but many are still reluctant to make a move. Nationally, there are significantly more sellers than buyers in the market. Sellers outnumbered buyers nationwide by 58% in August. Investment analyst John Truman Wolf with us here. John, what's going on with the real estate market? Your thoughts?
3: Well, there's several cities, George, that article covers, where the sellers are way more than the buyers. And I mean, the sellers are way more than the buyers, so it's giving the buyers a leg up. All of that said, the real estate market continues to be hampered, George, by high interest rates. 30-year mortgage rates are slightly above 7%. It makes it difficult for first-time home buyers to qualify for a loan, and it has put a cap on the strength of the real estate market in this country. And I don't think this is going to change until this war gets wrapped up and rates come down. It's not a good sign, although in those cities that you just mentioned, you didn't mention the cities, but in that article, it mentions Miami and Nashville are our buyer's markets. So if you're looking to go somewhere, Miami and Nashville would be good if you're looking to buy a home.
0: And if you're looking to buy a home, John, would you wait a little bit longer?
3: Yes. Yes. I think these rates will come down, George. I don't think there's any question about it. But a lot of the economy is now, sitting on the pin of this war. Trump keeps saying that he thinks the Iranians will wrap it up after the elections. May be true. I thought it was a very good indicator today, George, that he talked to the Iranians for 3 hours. One would think they settled something in 3 hours. But yes, I would wait. I think the rates will come down and housing will be more affordable thereby.
0: All right. Thank you, John. Appreciate it. In a moment, we talk about the human mind and AI with Nick Begich right here on Coast to Coast AM.
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5: I coughed until I choked 24 hours a day. I couldn't even walk across my floor without literally coughing until I was gassed. So I saw 3 different pulmonologists and they could do nothing. 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I ordered it within 1 week. 1 week. My coughing has stopped since I've taken the carnivora. Everyone that would come into our store would say, "What happened? 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

0: And welcome back to Coast. George Norrie with you. We've got another great program for you tonight. Our guest for the first couple hours, Nick Begich, back with us. Noted author, researcher, and longtime investigator of emerging and unconventional technologies, whose work has explored the intersection of science, human potential, technology, power, and individual freedom. Tonight we're going to talk with Nick about the human mind and AI and see where the merger comes. Nick, welcome back. How are you?
1: Hey, I'm great. It's good to be back with you, George, and it's been a little while, not too long this time around, but I'm really glad to be back. And I think we're on a pretty important topic these days.
0: I think so.
1: And the mind.
0: Are you still up there in Alaska tonight?
1: Actually, tonight I'm in Cali, Colombia, and I'm here for the next about a month and a half. And then I'm back in Anchorage for a little bit and just doing an awful lot of traveling. But I spend a good deal of time in the winter down here getting out of the Alaska cold.
0: Well, you say stay safe out there, Nick. All right.
1: You bet.
0: You first came to Coast back in 1995 with our friend Art Bell. That's a long time ago, my friend.
1: It's been a long time. In fact, I think you were in St. Louis then, because I believe we were doing radio
0: yes.
1: in the early 2000s before you went over to Coast. So, yeah, we've been working together a long time and with Coast listeners a very long time.
0: What's your take on AI these days? Do you think it's going to wipe out humanity like so many people are scared of?
1: I don't think that's going to be the case. I think there's issues, obviously. So there's some big issues. In fact, I equate it to, it's like a bunch of 2-year olds, all of us, walking around with hand grenades, because the potential of AI is really a very sharp, two-edged sword, and reliance on it, is becoming increasingly, more visible. I think it's the most powerful technology that's ever been placed in the general public's hands. And at the same time, the pressures, the things that are emerging from it, I think are going to change the trajectory quite a bit. The biggest issue, that we're hearing about, of course, in the last week is, the sky is falling. It's going to kill us all. I don't think I buy into that.
0: Today I saw a video of a boxing match between a human being, Nick, and a robot. And the robot kicked the kid and did everything. It's amazing what technology is doing.
1: Yeah, if you think about AI, it's like, think about it as, and kind of the way I approach it, was like the ultimate intern at a certain level. It has like available to it pretty much infinite knowledge. The problem is, as an intern, it doesn't have much wisdom, and it certainly doesn't have much human experience at all, and never will. In this case, you can also think of it as a sociopath, because it doesn't have human emotions, empathy, compassion, but it can mimic perfectly a human being in terms of its interactions with people. This is what makes it particularly dangerous from my perspective. If we start perceiving it as human consciousness, we're making a grave error. We need to consider it a machine, a tool, subject to human judgment, ultimately with judgment resting with human beings, not with hardware. And I think that's the biggest discriminating, factor. Unlike a human sociopath, by analogy, that only kind of follows its own direction, this machine will follow your directions. The hallucinations, things that people are reporting, a lot of that is based on the questions being asked and the level of expertise of the person asking the questions. Because right now, if you don't have expertise in the area that you're inquiring about, you can easily be fooled with the way these systems are currently operating. And that's probably the biggest single concern.
0: Nick, Tom told me about a month ago you entered into an unusually concentrated period of work. And he said, ask him what happened. What happened? So what happened?
1: Well, as you know, about 5 years ago, I pretty much stopped my public work, and I felt like it had been concluded. I had like 100 projects that I could follow. One of them maybe for the rest of my life, and leaving the other 99 behind. And instead I thought, it's time to stop. I can't do 100 different projects. A number of weeks ago, I took a look at AI again. I had looked at it a couple of years ago, was pretty unimpressed. In the spring, I got a little bit of training from a friend of mine that is one of the best engineers in Alaska. I played with it a little bit, not too excited. I still realized that it was useful, but not very reliable. Then about 3 weeks ago, I was behind on a couple of projects, now about 4 weeks ago, and used AI to finish what normally would have taken me a week. I finished in less than an hour. And that got my attention in terms of just raw productivity. What I began doing really intensely is diving in and looking for the flaws. So working in familiar topics where I could pick out flaws. And then I began literally writing software around the questions. And most people focus on the answer. In my life, I've always focused on the question. A question tells you a great deal about the person who's asking it. So when a person asks me a question, I'm not normally just thinking of the answer. I'm thinking of, well, what brought that question about?
0: Good point. And you've been doing this now for how long?
1: Well, you know, when I think about it, in terms of just results, I ended up getting very good results. And what I started doing is populating my projects. In fact, I even critiqued one of my books. I put in Controlling the Human Mind, which is 28 years ago that was originally written, and just asked AI, where was I right? Where was I wrong? And I took a first quick look at that, and it revealed a lot, you know, in terms of where I hit the mark and where I was off the mark. The things that were really important were on the mark. And I'm actually going to post that on my website at some point in the very near future, because I want people to look at this as an objective way of even looking at our own work. And so as I started looking back and populating my projects, I made them interact with each other. So instead of just being separate projects running on their own system, I integrated them all so they would look at each other for commonalities. As I began to use it and sort of finding the flaws, I began to write code around those flaws. And as it turned out, I began to develop what I call now the architecture of the question, which is a software program designed by me. It works for me. I don't know if it's going to work for others, but I'm getting it in a position where I can put it out as open source so people can try it, see if it works for them. But what it did for me is improve my accuracy, the efficiency. I put in some benchmarks so I could measure it over time, and it increased in efficiency on a rating of 1 to 4. I was getting about a 1.9, about 50% accuracy going in. By the time I finished a couple of weeks' work, I was getting a 3.8 out of a 4 schedule, which is really good for a couple of weeks of work. And what I ended up doing is realize that, and I think most people who use AI realize, it presents information as it's all factual. And so you hear what might be just a theory presented and with the same effect as something that was empirical. So slicing that up, figuring out how do I sort out what's evidence and what's not evidence. And I ended up creating, a method for keeping the big silo, a big funnel, a big opening for creativity, for ideas, not with any boundaries. And I created what I called a creative silo where that kind of information could go. And then on the other side, I have like a level of evidences that goes from empirical through 5 layers to unknown. And the reason was sorting out what's a belief and what's a known, what's a fact and what's a theory. These are important distinctions to make, and lots of times they don't get made at all. And so I set up a system that would sort of parse that. And then when I asked it to do something that was even in violation of the rules I set up, it wouldn't let me. It would say, hey, wait a minute, this violates your rules. So it was a good way to sort of set the question up. And what I found is, in our cursory look of how it was handling my questions and storing data, it was using about 30 to as much as 70% less energy to generate the answer. And on scale, if this was effective for, you know, the whole of AI users, that would be tremendous in and of itself. If sort of working on the question side before it moves into the answer side could reduce the energy input for all inquiries across the world, that would be fantastic. That would be phenomenal. For me, it had this specific effect, which we could look at. And that was kind of an artifact. We weren't expecting it. The architecture of the question, the way of approaching AI as a system, that wasn't something I was looking for either. And then what I did is I asked AI, what are, you know, in the media, in the news, what are the big problems with AI and how might this architecture address them? And I got a spreadsheet that laid that out. And these are things that I intend to post on the site. I'm just down to the point where I want to take one more look at the data, and then I want it scrutinized by others and criticized, quite frankly. I'm not looking for someone to say, oh, what a great job. I'm looking for the opposite. Where are the holes? What am I missing? One of the things I did is I loaded in a lot of historic data from my work. I put in 146 radio programs, for instance, that I had recorded at different times, and then looked at those from the standpoint of, could I construct new materials? And I could construct four brand new books out of the topics that were covered there. I've thought about that. I'm planning to do that. Those are going to be free. They're going to be public domain. I don't need to publish for money anymore. I just don't. I'm fine. But I want information out. And these days, books are not read so much, but I want to get information out. And AI is providing me a way to reinvigorate 100 projects I thought were going to die when I did. 20 of them have been reactivated in the last month. All of them have made what I would consider at this point in this month, well over 5 years worth of work has been completed. Taking a 5-year break, I didn't miss a beat. I just had to wait for technology to catch up, I guess, where I could jump back in. And I am. I'm very excited about what's coming. It's led me into a lot of different directions. It's opened up areas of inquiry that I thought I would never be able to pursue. One of the more interesting ones was acoustics and sound. And just my interest in that as going back a very, very long time, took me in some really unusual directions this time around.
0: We're going to come back with you in a moment, Nick, and talk more about AI and the human mind. Nick Begich with us. His website is linked up at coasttocoastam.com. One of his books is called Controlling the Human Mind.
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9: ABC News, I'm Dave Packer. In his speech before the UN General Assembly Tuesday, President Trump defended his war with Iran as energy prices soar around the world. ABC's Mary Bruce.
10: Part of this speech seems to be an effort by the president to try to convince global leaders who we know are weary of this war, who are feeling the global economic impacts of this, try to convince them that this will end soon, that a deal could be coming. And we heard the president return to that familiar tactic, threatening Iran to make a deal or else.
9: The Department of Justice is defending President Trump's decision to ban CNN, MS Now, and Politico from the White House, pushing for a broad expansion of the president's ability to determine which reporters and outlets can access the White House. The family of Mississippi teen Nolan Wells now pushing back against the district attorney's decision not to bring a criminal investigation forward after a grand jury ruled the evidence shows Wells' death was consistent with drowning. This is ABC News.
11: Yeah. I'm Chris Chandler. Wednesday on Atlanta's Morning News, timing of a nice cool off in the five-day forecast. Major Clark Howard warning about some very popular apps. And our Grand for Groceries contest continues. We'll start later at 5 on WSB.
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2: 134 from the Loud Security Systems Traffic Center. If you're on the west side perimeter, heads up, you'll run into construction on 285 northbound as you're making your way past Langford Parkway. Two left lanes are blocked there. And let's take a look at the east side perimeter. We're also seeing construction on 285 southbound right at that merge of I-20, where two right lanes are blocked, causing you to tap the brakes as you make your way past I-20. I'm Isabella Rodriguez, Triple Team Traffic, 95.5 WSB.
6: I'm WSB meteorologist Christina Edwards. Mostly cloudy skies for Wednesday with a few rain showers moving through. Morning lows in the upper 60s, daytime highs in the upper 70s to low 80s.

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1: We'll take your calls next hour with Nick Begich as we talk about the human mind and AI, so make sure you're part of the program. 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
1: And welcome back to Coast, George Norrie with you, along with Nick Begich Jr. And for those of you who are new to the program, Nick is the son of the late Congressman Nick Begich Sr., who was in a plane that disappeared back in October of 1972 with the Speaker of the House, Hale Boggs. Tragic times those days, Nick.
10: Yes, indeed. And actually, his grandson, my son, Nick III, is the current congressman occupying his grandfather's seat today and up for re-election in Alaska. So people don't get confused. This is the other Nick, not the one running.
1: And they never found your father's plane, did they?
10: No, they didn't. Never found him. Not a trace. There's been periodic searches even in recent times. I know there were some follow-ups, but nothing was ever recovered at this point. There was indications that government had some knowledge of where the plane was. That came out back in the 90s. And again, no follow-up from the government. So at this point, unresolved. It was the biggest search in American history at the time and still unresolved.
1: Was there ever a pinpoint for where the last transmission might have come from?
10: Yeah, that was in a place called Portage Pass, which was outside of Anchorage, about 12 to 15 minutes out of Anchorage by air. And that was the last communication. Then there were communications reported by the FBI files that came from a surveillance technology that was operating in the California Long Beach area. People had gone into the FBI, had registered concern. They had picked up a signal. There were people alive at a crash site. 3 days later, we saw they had come back in, making additional inquiries. The source at that point was considered credible, but we didn't hear about it until almost 18 years later. And so by then, all of those records were pretty much gone. There's still some archives that my family has, but at this point, nothing has ever been officially disclosed to us as to the actual whereabouts of my dad. And the thing about it, it was right at the beginning of the Watergate period. It was right before Nixon's second election. Mm-hmm. Hale Boggs knew a lot about what was coming, and he was one of the most powerful guys on the Hill. I think things would have went much differently had they remained alive. Certainly, Hale Boggs would have had a more active role in Watergate and what happened afterwards.
1: Do you think something sinister might have happened?
10: Yes, actually, I do.
1: Enough of that. Sorry to hear what you and your family went through, Nick.
10: Well, hopefully someday we'll get the truth. In the meantime, it's one of those mysteries that just remains in the books.
1: No question about that. Back to artificial intelligence for a moment. Where is it taking us?
10: Well, I'll tell you, my biggest concern again is, government use. You know, we hear a lot about the power issues right now, and I believe that's going to be one of the reasons that the government uses for restricting, access to AI. I believe at some point, they're going to put the screws to the public's use, of AI generally. I think it's something they would like to retain for themselves. Local AI, where you actually have your own system that's kind of off of these networks, is starting to emerge as an alternative. I know many organizations.
1: Hackers claim, Nick, that they busted into the FBI files today and they have picked up information on every FBI agent. Did you hear about that?
10: Yes, I did. And these are the kind of things that we do need to be concerned about, because here's one of the big mergers of technology that's about to hit us is quantum computing. And quantum computing is going to change the landscape dramatically. I mean, we've talked about it in the past on this show, but when you combine AI with quantum computing, we have what it will be a huge problem. In my view, about an hour would do what the biggest computers in the world were doing a few years ago in a trillion years. So, I mean, every security system in the world will be able to be hacked when you have that kind of a power. And so whoever's there first in quantum computing with AI in conjunction with that, that is a very, very dangerous tool. When you think of the effects and the things that people are talking about, PBS ran a special years ago. And I used to carry it when I had a catalog of products, and it was called The Worldwide Mind. And it was a special that was talking about what would happen in the year 2075. And when it came out, I said, no, we're going to see this around 2025. And we're seeing the emergence of that now. And that's utilizing augmented implant technologies as ways to interface with computers directly. And we're seeing the emergence of that right now. Across many platforms, people are experimenting in this area and developing technologies. This, to me, is one of the biggest risks of all, is the combining of human beings and machines. And this way, this is where we really, really need to be careful. The worldwide mind, I mean, consider that concept. And you're talking about manipulation on levels that no one could even imagine. The idea that you need implanted technologies, I still believe that a lot of this can be done without that. In fact, when you consider modern technology generally, right now, a lot of music, gaming, things that are used to convince you of things actually have algorithms on them. When they develop games today, often they use three-dimensional MRIs to see what parts of the brain are firing. The intention to get those parts that have to do with addictive behavior, sexual climax, the things that will lock you in to that addictive pattern. And there's no real restrictions on this. In fact, one of the projects I did with AI in the last 4 weeks was a privacy package for two groups. I did two packages, one federal and one state. Alaska has one of the toughest privacy provisions in our state constitution. I sent it over to the ACLU just before I left Alaska for their consideration. But to look at not just the privacy violations and implications of these new technologies, but when you consider if someone came by and, for instance, shot you in the arm with a chemical that affected your brain function, the way endorphins and chemicals in the brain react, they would have violated the law. That's illegal. You can't do that. At the same time, algorithms can create the exact same situation, and it's not restricted by law, and it should be. And the case that I presented to ACLU, what I sent over to them was essentially the digital doorway. In other words, it's not the doorway to your house that we need to protect in the 21st century. It's a digital doorway where all of our information is stored. And these ideas that I watched recently, this debate in Congress about informed consent for giving up your privacy. And I think this is the wrong platform. I don't believe that we can give informed consent. When you look at these documents that come across that you're supposed to agree to, most people can't even read them. Unless you're an attorney, you can't even understand them. How can you give informed consent to something you can't even read? And should they even be able to ask you for that? I mean, you can't ask somebody to become a slave. That would be coercion. That would be legal. The person asking would go to jail. So why is it that we can ask people to give up their personal privacy in exchange for something? To me, that's coercive. And that should be the body of a lawsuit today. The digital doorway is the doorway to all of our information, which is being used against us, manipulating us. And with AI as a layer on that, and quantum computing as a layer on that, the average person, the only defense will be shut this stuff off. And that's not the right answer. The right answer is when people invade your privacy, they ought to be held accountable, whether it's triggering a biological reaction in your body or your mind, or whether it's something more direct and asking you to give up personal privacy, which ought to be something that you never are asked to give up. And the right of a company to keep information about you should only be as long as the transaction is valid. But information is valuable. There was in the congressional hearing that I listened to recently, they mentioned Kroger's profit margins were $1.5 billion in the year they were discussing. $500 million of that was not for one can of beans being sold by Kroger. It was for the information they sold to information brokers, the information about you and I. A third of their corporate profits on information. That's why this is going to be such a hard nut to crack, because it's not just the big providers that are making money. It's everyone collecting data and selling it. So they get a better profile of you. They can look at you as an individual, know more about you than your spouse. They can predict better about what you're going to do than most people can predict about themselves. When you add AI into this equation and government and corporate control of those resources, and this is what...
1: Well, I think we lost him. There you go.
10: Create a form of slavery that is quite different from what we've seen in the past.
1: Nick, one of our sponsors comes on quite often with a weekly report on things that are going on hacking-wise. LifeLock is the sponsor. It's unbelievable what's out there. I mean, it's like a full-time job for these people out there.
10: Right. And, you know, and again, the systems are becoming increasingly more sophisticated. I mean, there was one recently. It was a We were about to interdict a Chinese ship that we thought were carrying contraband into Iran, and it was an AI error. All right, this, you know, when the reports were coming out that AI is going to kill us all, probably not directly, but these kinds of things can trigger big events that result in lots of problems. And when you look at how people have even as an individual basis, people making decisions on things that they can't properly evaluate. And there is a lot of what they call hallucination or inaccurate information being presented. In fact, I took one AI's response to a series of questions. I just took the whole package and put it in another AI and said, where are the flaws? And immediately, you know, it went boom, boom, boom, boom, boom. Here's all the flaws and here's why and here's the sources that tell us why. And that becomes extremely important. Isn't really designed to give you a lot of information as much as it is to extract information from you. It gives you enough to keep you online, but the accuracy, the efficiency, pretty marginal. And it's not intended to be empirical. In fact, it's intended to entertain you more than it is to do anything else. There's more serious versions of AI that are designed for science and other applications. But again, if you don't have the subject matter expertise to know whether the machine is lying, it becomes very, very difficult. And that's the biggest challenge right now. And what I began to find as I played with it and then got more serious with it is designing the front end, the way the question comes into the system and then the way the answers come back. And I created what was called a creative silo that would allow anything to go in, but the only things that could come out had to be empirical. So you weren't making decisions based on theoretical models that hadn't been proven yet or based on beliefs that weren't necessarily known, because we can believe a lot of things. We can even act on our beliefs. We all do, but that doesn't mean they're true. And so the knowing side of AI, you have a lot of discrimination that the person asking the questions has to right now perform. What's coming in the next iterations will make what we're using now look like a wagon train by comparison to the Ferraris that are coming. And again, that's where concern needs to be focused. The energy issues right now are a big thing. Bottlenecks will be resolved, and I believe they'll solve some of that. At the same time, it may be an excuse. Allocating it to just specific users. The latest thing that has happened in the escapes from AI is going to require the thresholds for new players to come in to be able to sustain the kind of liability that they may have going into the industry. They basically shut out everyone else and are going to concentrate this to a handful of operators. And I think that's one.
1: Well, Nick is in Colombia, and he's got some
10: drop. So, big competition and trillions of dollars.
1: We're going to take a break soon with Nick Begich, and we're going to take your calls. We'll try to get him on the phone. He's in Colombia with a long time ago. And we're talking about artificial intelligence and the human mind and the combination of two of them. And I've always wondered if Stanley Kubrick, when he came out with his movie Space Odyssey 2001, what he knew, because he put together an incredible movie, but with a computer that had its own brain, had its own mind, and did what it had to do. Let's check in. Nick, you still there?
10: I'm here. We just jumped off for a second, but I'm back with you.
1: I'm going to have Tom call you back for the next hour to see if we can get you on the phone, all right?
10: All right. That sounds good.
1: That'll be much better. And Tommy, let me bring you on for a second. You normally, when we do Zoom in other countries, it's pretty good, isn't it?
2: Oh, Zoom is fantastic. The quality is just amazing. But sometimes the web just does its own thing, you know, and in Nick's case right now, it's pretty spotty. So, you know, maybe we'll have to jump onto a telephone. But as a general rule, Zoom is so much better.
1: You don't think sometimes it's a little sinister that something happens like that?
2: Well, I didn't say that. But you know what? We've had many a guest We talk about some serious stuff, and then all of a sudden it goes away, and you know that better than anybody.
1: We'll be back in a moment with Nick Begich and take some phone calls right here on Coast to Coast AM.
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5: From ABC News, I'm Dave Packer. Following the meeting that U.S. officials had with the Iranian delegation in New York Tuesday, President Trump now says there's a lot of momentum for Iran to make a deal. ABC's Mary Bruce.
6: President Trump arriving at the UN to deliver a now familiar warning to Iran. Either make a deal to end the war or he'll, quote, drive them into hell.
7: I have a big decision to make.
6: But Trump also well aware the war he started is upending the world economy. And he tried to convince leaders a deal is coming.
5: The president also talked about Ukraine's war with Ukrainian President Zelensky.
8: We didn't hear any breakthroughs from the president nor from Zelensky when they sat down together in front of the cameras. The president did say, though, that he thought that President Putin, again, we've heard this before, that he wants to make a deal, that he thinks a deal is possible. But in terms of actual steps and progress in recent weeks to make that happen, the president was not specific.
5: ABC's Karen Travers. A grand jury in Jackson County, Mississippi, out with a report saying it won't pursue criminal charges in the death of teenager Nolan Wells. Wells was last seen with friends July 4th on a boat near Horn Island in the Gulf. The report says the evidence, as of now, appears to show that Wells' death was accidental, although his family is pushing back on those claims. Family attorney Ben Crump.
9: Nolan's family deserves answers. What caused recent blunt force trauma to his head? Did it contribute to his death?
5: Crump of the family demanding a more thorough investigation. Military officials say an American F-16 fighter jet crashed Tuesday near a U.S. base in western Germany. They say the pilot did manage to safely eject and is receiving medical care, the cause under investigation. This comes just days after a Texas National Guard F-16 crashed in Michigan, the pilot also surviving that wreck. You're listening to ABC News.
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7: 206 from the Loud Security Systems Traffic Center. Heads up if you're making your way towards the Kennesaw area. There is overnight construction on 75 northbound at Barrett Parkway. Two left lanes are blocked there, and that's going to cause you to tap those brakes leaving Marietta. We're also looking at construction on the east side of the perimeter. 285 southbound right at I-20. Construction there is knocking out two right lanes. I'm Isabella Rodriguez, Triple Team Traffic, 95.5 WSB.
8: I'm WSB meteorologist Christina Edwards. Mostly cloudy skies for Wednesday with a few rain showers moving through. Morning lows in the upper 60s, daytime highs in the upper 70s to low 80s.

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1: Great Nat King Cole song, and those leaves start to fall again by the fast year, isn't it? But we'll ride it out with you all through the year. We'll be live on the holidays, and we'll be talking about those a little bit later on this week in the program. We're going to come back in a moment with Nick Begich and take calls as we talk about the human brain and artificial intelligence right here on Coast to Coast AM. 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

0: Welcome back, George Norrie, along with our friend Nick Begich. Nick, when Stanley Kubrick put together Space Odyssey 2001, years before 2001, how did he know about computers and things like that? What do you think?
1: You know, it's interesting. I think creativity is a single source situation, but scientists pick it up one way, fiction writers pick it up another way. I think it's part of the same kind of process. I think it dumps in when ideas come in. They come in from a lot of different channels. In fact, one of the things I did with AI is I wrote a book of poetry I never published. Had it reviewed a little bit, but I put it into AI along with all of my technical papers. And what was interesting is one of the patent ideas that came out of this was actually you could trace threads of it through poetry and also through analytical science in terms of how it came in, at least into my consciousness. And then and AI could actually see the pattern. And when I looked at it, I just kind of laughed because it was in fact built in. Because it was a combination of a sound and or acoustics and optics, and when I looked at the words I was using in constructing poetry, they basically said the same thing, but from totally different lines. In fact, that actually was one of the big surprises coming out of the work I've been doing. Was I never connected that myself? AI connected it, and then when I really looked at it, it was obvious. But those ideas actually went back to papers I had from the time I was 14 studying crystallography. And then I had seen this really unusual video of a cave. It was like a 5,000-year-old cave, and it really wasn't a cave. It was a man-made structure, the Barbara Cave in India, that had really unusual characteristics, acoustic characteristics. And I began asking questions, thinking I was heading in one direction. And I ended up in a totally different place. I mean, I was thinking about, as an example, you know, you see all these megalithic structures all over the world, and you go, and engineers of our modern era will look at these 1,000-ton blocks of stone and say, wow, we couldn't even move that today. And then they just kind of wander off and never really stop and say, well, how in the heck did they do it then when there's no evidence of the kind of machinery that would remotely do that. So when I look at all that, I go, well, it has to be something simpler than what we're thinking about. And I started looking at acoustics from the standpoint of levitation. And, you know, there's acoustic levitation, but it's basically a pressure wave, and it only moves very small objects. So I began thinking about that and playing with that idea. And I ended up in a very different place. I ended up with a method for folding an acoustic wave to create an acoustic standing wave. And then I figured out a way to modulate that or make it vibrate in a certain way, creating spaces. And then I figured out a way to introduce photons to that, which you could then stop, or you could trap an individual photon. Why would that be important? Well, that type of technology would be extremely important in quantum computing interfaces with optic lines, for instance. Fiber optic systems. So again, it was something I was looking in one direction for one thing. I came out with a very novel patent concept in another, but totally unexpected. And it was a combination of three different areas: acoustics, optics, and material science. And it gave me a very unique patentable application. And in fact, I chased that one all the way down to patent reviews, down to parts lists, down to I created a virtual lab and actually tested it because all the perimeters were known. And AI allowed me to do that in a way that I could never have conceived before. It would have taken weeks and weeks just to get answers back that I was able to get back in just a couple of minutes and then evaluate those against a pretty big platform. And then end up with something that has huge potential. And is, again, I have to validate a few things there before I would actually file the patent. But I'm getting ready to do exactly that. And it came out of 40 years of research being looked at with AI in a few moments and putting threads together that I would never put together otherwise.
0: And Nick, what is what you call the architecture of the question? What is that?
1: Okay, again, this is sort of where I started. I started seeing the flaws in the way AI was responding. And so I began to set up rules or perimeters that became code. And those rules started parsing out what was belief versus what was a known, what was empirical, what was theoretical, what was emotional, what was manipulative in terms of conversation, so that you began to see basically training AI with software I was developing as I went. And the architecture of the question became a way of sort of rolling it out. So when the question actually came out of my mouth or out of the keyboard, if I was typing it in, it would already be preconditioned with some criteria. So when it went out to look for something, it would be looking for the empirical data. Or if I was looking for a theory, it would be getting me those theoretical models. But instead of bringing me back everything, it was much more selective on what it took. So the architecture of the question actually turned into probably one of the more important things that came out of this. And as it developed, I then put in bells and whistles. For instance, I put in a voice analyzer, because if you're on AI for too long, I don't think that's a good idea, because you get fatigued. You're getting fed information at light speed, and you're being asked to make decisions at light speed, because the way I set the system up is the AI isn't making judgments. It's providing data, and the human side is making the judgments. So I put in what's called a wisdom gate, which defers judgment to the human being. And that means you have to be moving at a pretty rapid rate. And so I put in stress analyzers to analyze the board. It's not empirical, but it gives an indicator that maybe you're getting tired or stressed, and so it would send us a signal. So it would say, hey, you might want to slow down, you might want to take a break. The other thing I put in was, and it was arbitrary, I put in a time clock. So at 4 hours, it would give me a signal to say, hey, you've been on here an awful long time, and it gave me a signal to say, you might want to take a break. And then every 10 minutes after, it give me another signal, because for me, 4 hours was approaching a saturation, and I might even sure. back that off a little bit. So I began to develop an architecture that would condition the question so that it went out, it came back with the most efficient answers with a reference chain. None of my data would disappear. Like a lot of the AI uses, they sort of forget about everything else and they just bring you the newest thing. I wouldn't allow this to do that. It saves every iteration, so that if you can go back and audit what it's done, you can see where the sources came from, where the questions evolved, so you can completely understand how the answer was arrived at. And I think that's really important if you're going to utilize AI for anything that is more than figuring out where the nearest grocery store or gas station is.
0: Let's go to the phones. They're lining up for you. Wildcard line, Lewis is with us in Pennsylvania. Hello, Lewis.
2: You know, George, thank you for my call. I have two questions for Nick. I'll stop the air.
0: All right.
2: Good night, Nick. What do you think about President Trump's proposed AI force? I guess it's going to be a super force, like a branch of the military, super AI force. And my second question is, did you ever hear the AI doom loops where man creates AI either with man or through man, destroys all civilization? Then AI creates man, and we have the Garden of Eden. The whole thing starts all over again, so perpetuity. Thanks, George.
0: Thank you, Lewis. Go ahead, Nick.
1: On the first question, AI is going to become an important part for the military, whether you have a separate branch or not. I think it's important to pay attention. I mean, China's evolving theirs as fast as everyone else. Putting the brakes on it isn't going to happen. I mean, that's just the reality. It's not going to happen. This is why we need more attention to it. The fact that the government's going to actively engage it as a branch of the military, I would certainly expect that it probably already is, and now we have the announcement that it is. On the other issue, if you go back a long way, there was a guy named Rudolf Steiner, and he had a view of where we would be at this particular time in history. And this is a bit on the esoteric side, certainly. When you think of about all the other things. I think we have all of these capabilities, that we have an ability to reach into what's called the Akashic Record, where all knowledge is. This is the synthetic version of that. It is the earthbound version. AI is earthbound wisdom. And this is a big separation gate for me. Earthbound wisdom has a certain level to it. The other wisdom comes from God, is my belief, and it comes directly from God to human beings, and there is a parsing of worldly wisdom and spiritual wisdom. So what you were speaking about in the second question is worldly view of what AI is. Or is AI going to create some new human being? If it is, it's not going to be a human being. It's going to be something else. And that's my filter on all of this is from a Christian background and a Christian perspective. And I think AI offers a lot of, in terms of man's wisdom, but without a higher level of wisdom from a human being, it's dead. It's empty. It's sociopathic by nature. It's a perfect handmaiden for a sociopath, if you stop and think about it. Someone with no conscience and no empathy can make AI their best assistant ever. The rest of us need to recognize what it is. It's a machine. It's never going to be a human being. It's never going to have a soul, and it's never going to have empathy, although it can mimic it perfectly, just like a high IQ sociopath.
0: Will it have emotion at all?
1: I missed that.
0: Will it have emotion at all?
1: Yeah, it can pretend. It can fake it. I mean, that's all it's doing. It's not real. But it learns. A sociopath doesn't either. It mimics. And that's what a sociopath is. It's a mimic.
0: Yeah.
1: Only it's a human being. The difference with a machine is you can direct it. And depending on what latitude you give it, you know, we've given AI a lot of latitude. We don't have it in a tight enough box, in my view of the world right now. And the iterations and new versions are happening more rapidly. And to look for the Congress or a political body to solve this, they aren't preemptive organizations. They're reactive. Legislative bodies, take it from me. I got three generations of political leadership in my family. And they react to the problem after the fact. The other branches of government can act more quickly. Executive orders are almost immediate. And also litigation, which is the third branch. And for privacy as it relates to AI and other things, that may be the quicker way to injunctive relief to keep things from getting really crazy. But at the same time, in the world of international events, AI is not slowing down. It's speeding up.
0: Let's go to Greg in Remsen, New York. Welcome, Greg. Go ahead.
3: Hi, everybody. George, one of Coast's most famous guests was Colonel Ed Dames.
0: God rest his soul. Yep.
3: Yes, we miss him. He used to look at the end of the world. And when I heard about this AI having a 1 in 10 chance of extinction in 2030, the kill shot he used to mention kind of came right to my mind. I just wanted to make that comment. That's all. Thank you very much.
0: Okay. Yeah, we lost the guest, Nick. Did you know Ed Dames?
1: I didn't know him personally. I knew of his work. You know, I've read like so many different things. And when that 2030 time frame comes up at a lot of different venues. In fact, I looked at that. I was doing I was looking at all of the various seers from the past, and from remote viewers to futurists to Catholic saints, and I was looking at, you know, did they predict anything similar? Were there commonalities across that? And then that led me to start to think about, and then I looked at Chet Snow's work, and some people remember Chet for Crop Circles, but he was also involved in a book called, it was Mass Dreams of the Future, I believe was the name of the title. But they had, instead of regressing people with hypnosis, they had somehow progressed people to try and figure out what would be happening in 2100. And they all roll back to this period we're kind of in now, between now and about 2032. And all of these things point to big events happening here. AI is certainly part of that. I believe that quantum computing is part of that. If you look at global political events right now, that's part of that. If you look at Earth changes in the Earth right now, that's part of that. And all of these various seers saw aspects of that. And then what I did is I kind of carved that out and I set that aside. And then I looked at some of the noon sphere predictions and some of that. And then I set that aside and I thought, well, what's empirical? What do we really know and what can we draw from? And I started to create an observatory, and I pulled in 110 different data threads that are updated monthly. And I did this as part of this last 3 weeks. I also had a meeting with Catherine Austin Fitz, because she has a global model also, and talked to her about perhaps some ways that we might integrate our models for predictive models. And why is that important? I think all of us are inundated with so much information from so many sources. What I did is take 110 sources that are considered mainstream, sort of empirical sources, and then I looked back on 21 disasters, natural and man-made historically, and then the quiet periods in between, and began to build a predictive model. Initially, it was about 40% accurate by looking backwards in time and then forward. And then by the time I was done, I got it up to about 80% accuracy and about 95% efficiency, which again isn't perfect, but it's sort of directional. And I'm still working on it. And that's something I'm going to make available to the public as a way to kind of look at what's going on in the world. Then you'll be able to see all the threads that feed it. And then it results in a scoring system. So you can say this is the current state of the world based on 110 separate data flows coming in. And then on the side of that, I have a separate design that I've completed that has like 40 questions for each individual. So you can see how your personal situation measures up to world events, and then suggestions on what you might be able to do to improve your situation on an individual basis. So then if some black swan event, major event occurs that altered the scoring, you would be able to know that and again be prepared, more prepared to take maybe an effective action instead of just feeling victim to a news flow that you just can't even conceive. So I'm looking at tools, and they'll be freely available. I'm putting these together, tools for people. And again, I want criticism on hiddenmonks.com, which is my website.
0: 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We'll come back and take final calls with Nick Begich in a moment on Coast to Coast AM.
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7: ABC News, I'm Dave Packer. President Trump returning to Washington from the UN General Assembly in New York, where he made a threatening speech about Iran.
8: Or do I annihilate the Islamic Republic and do it quickly, never giving them a chance to kill and destroy people and countries again?
7: But then following the three-hour meeting that U.S. officials had with the Iranian delegation, Trump's now saying that there is lots of momentum for Iran to make a deal. Trump also met with Ukraine's President Zelensky. His last scheduled meeting was with Venezuela's acting president, Delcy Rodriguez. And on the sidelines, the president signed a security deal with the prime ministers of Greenland and Denmark that was announced last week. The family of Mississippi teen Nolan Wells now pushing back against the district attorney's decision not to bring a criminal investigation forward after a grand jury ruled the evidence shows Wells' death was consistent with drowning. This is ABC News.
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9: 235 from the Loud Security Systems Traffic Center. Heads up if you're making your way on the east side perimeter. We're seeing construction right now on 285 east southbound at I-20. This construction zone is knocking out two right lanes. It's going to cause you to move over to those left lanes as you're passing by I-20. We're also seeing construction making your way into and out of Kennesaw. 75 northbound at Barrett Parkway, two left lanes are blocked. And 75 southbound at Wade Green Road, two left lanes are blocked as well. I'm Isabella Rodriguez, Triple Team Traffic, 95.5 WSB.
10: I'm WSB meteorologist Christina Edwards. Mostly cloudy skies for Wednesday with a few rain showers moving through. Morning lows in the upper 60s, daytime highs in the upper 70s to low 80s.
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12: Next hour, Edward Bruce Bynum joins us to talk about the dream life of families on Coast to Coast. 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
14: Hey, this is Buck. I'm a Coast to Coast Insider, and I'll tell you what. 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Here in West Virginia, we get inundated with snow. 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
12: 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Right at the top of the homepage, it says Insider. 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And if you live in Canada, like so many of you do, you can sign up to be an insider. 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

0: And welcome back to our final segment with Nick Begich as we talk about the human mind and artificial intelligence. Let's go to the phones. Thomas in La Jolla, California is up. Hey, Tom, go ahead.
1: George, I thank you, George, and Tom Danheiser for accepting my call. And Nick Begich, I've always been fascinated with your work and research over the last, 35 years with, for example, with HARP, that type of thing. My question specifically, Nick, is what are you utilizing first in hardware? Are you using a desktop computer, Macintosh, Windows, Linux, and what AI programs are you utilizing, maybe more than one, Claude, ChatGPT, there's Gemini with Google, and Apple is going to be releasing, if they haven't already, their in-app AI intelligence. So I was wondering if you could illuminate what you work on, unless you're working on like government computers or military computers, but if you're working, from your desktop, I'm curious what you're utilizing, both hardware and specific AI programs. And thank you for everything you do, Nick. Wonderful
2: research. Well, thank you for the call. I'm using, the computer I was using during that 3 weeks, I crashed it. It just didn't have enough memory, and it just didn't have enough of everything. So I upgraded to MacBook Air, and it's a Apple M2 chip. It's 24 gigabytes in terms of the hardware. I'm using ChatGPT primarily in the work I'm doing now. And again, the reliability on the front end was pretty weak. The software that I've developed to work with ChatGPT is going to be open source, and I'm going to put it out relatively soon, probably in the next 30 to 45 days, as a pilot. So it's going to be available. The code will be available. All of that will be available essentially as open source, so people can start experimenting with it and poke holes in it, quite frankly. I want it to get better. But at this point, it works very well for me, but it may be just unique to me. I mean, maybe what I wrote works well because of the way I think, and maybe it doesn't apply to others as easily. I have a couple people that are using it now, and they've had some good results with it. So the architecture of the question is really the code that that I've developed to run with ChatGPT. And as I said, it's not validated externally to me at this point, but I want to get it out there so people can start using it and give me feedback so I can improve it if it can be improved.
0: Next up, let's go to Angela in Canada. Welcome to the show. Hi, Ange.
3: Hi. Thanks for taking my call.
0: Sure.
3: And hello, Nick. Thank you. I was wondering if, Nick, you've heard of a book. First of all, the author, Marge Piercy. Have you, either of you, George or Nick, heard of her?
2: No, I haven't.
0: Okay. Me either.
3: She's up there with, Atwood, right? But anyway, so long story short, in my sociology theory I did back, this was going a number of years ago, back in 2008, and I'm not a fiction reader, but I had to do it for an assignment. And anyways, the instructor must have had some kind of insight. And as you were mentioning earlier there in the show, George, you talked about a show or a movie, and you were wondering where the producer...
0: Space Odyssey, director. Yeah.
3: Yeah, okay, Space Odyssey, yeah. So you were thinking, where was this guy, how was he getting his information? Because it was obviously alluding to what's unfolding with all this with AI, right? So anyways, it made me think of the book that I did for my assignment. And anyways, it's called He, She, and It. I don't know if either of you have heard of it. But
2: no.
3: No, really? Nick, you haven't heard that, the book?
2: Not
3: it's by Marge.
2: No.
3: Yeah, it's by Marge Piercy, and I actually kind of recommend it to anybody because it's fiction, but it was when back in 2008 when I was reading it, and I was you know, having a tough time because I'm not a fiction person, right? But I just found something as I was waiting online, and it's on, well, I'm in Canada, so it says CanadianBookie.app. I don't know what they have there in the States, but you can find this information on this book. Instead of like, it's on Amazon probably, but you can find it on this app. And let me just go there again. I just kind of lost it because I picked up. So it's I got it on Canadian.bookie.app. And you can pull up, search the he, she, and it PDF. And it's 538 pages. But if you go through it, it talks about this. It's a story. And Marge Piercy must have had some incredible insight or I don't know. But it's based in 2050 in the book. And it goes into how this young woman loses her son, and she's in a big corporate organization. And then she starts to, in grief, go to her the family member. And then from there, she unexpectedly comes across and gets into this community, this area of where they've developed. They're developing a cyborg. She meets a cyborg, is what they call it. And it's an actual artificial intelligent robot that has emotions and feelings, etc. And to the point where it's, you know, I won't get into all of it because you can find this information here, but it has feelings. It gets, she's toggling with how, because she's starting to have emotions for this robot, right? And it is based on artificial intelligence. So it's just that the book goes into, like, you know, and also the risks of, you know, because there's dangers, right? And this is presented.
0: There's a lot of dangers. Nick, how do some of these authors learn all this stuff?
2: Well, I think it's the same. You know, it's creativity. It comes from all from the same source. And then how people interpret it. The scientists invent something and the writer writes something. But what she just described, the caller just described, is in fact what's happening now. I mean, there's robotics that are being developed that are like, those are going to get more sophisticated. The idea of them having real emotions, I want to really have us think about this for a minute a little bit deeper. And if people don't know what a sociopath is, online, go look it up and really understand a little bit, because they're perfect mimics. You know, they don't have real emotions. Neither do these machines, but they can imitate them in such a perfect way. And you see it. People, I just read a study recently that Generation Z are a fifth of them, or almost a quarter of them, aren't having any kind of intimate relationships with real people. They're engaged with artificial intelligence at a level where they're getting their social relationships built around a fiction, a real fiction, a fiction that can never be human, can never be fully expressive as a human being. And the ability to mimic, humans can do this, and yet they don't experience necessarily real emotions in machines. The new machines, AI can do this perfectly. And so, again, we have to consider these things machines. Some companies are trying to create personalities. I think this is fundamentally wrong. We need to recognize machines are machines. Don't give them personalities, because then it becomes just part of our, part of an illusion. And it keeps us from the kind of human interaction that we really do require, and that is necessary for our spiritual, intellectual, and emotional growth.
0: And of course, Cornelius is with us in Louisiana. Welcome to the show, Cornelius.
4: Hey there, George and Nick. Boy, I tell you, we got the greatest callers and listeners, George. They've been trying to call me saying, oh, I need to get on. I need to get on. So I'm glad you waited for me for the last. Look, Nick, I've been looking at some of this stuff. 60 Minutes did a special on these data centers in Texas and stuff. They're trying to bring them to Louisiana. We're one of the poorest states in the nation, so they're trying to bring them here. I don't know if you heard about this. There's a bus tour called Humans First, and you can look it up online. and they're going all over the country trying to warn people about all this stuff. And George, TMZ loves y'all and stuff. There's a guy named Tristan Harris, Center for Humane Technology, and he'd be a great guest, and Nick would probably love to talk to him. But I've watched, and you had a guest this weekend with Richard Sherrod called David Neil Rodriguez. He's a former heavyweight boxer, and boy, he had some good information. But TMZ also had another guy on named Frank LaPena, and he's an influencer. He took on a Terminator robot, and he almost beat the robot, but the robot broke his wrist or ribs. So I just think, Nick, and I call AI the Antichrist intelligence, and if we're not careful, if you ever saw this show called Person of Interest, it was a great show on CBS. It's on Paramount Plus now. And if you remember Colossus, we're talking about movies, Colossus the Forbin Project, that was really something with those computers, a Russian computer and a American computer combined, and they blew up a nuclear base to show that they could control the world. But I think this 2030 thing, Klaus Schwab said you'll own nothing by 2030, and there's a guy named Harari, he said he's going to rewrite the Bible with AI. So I was just wondering, do you think AI may be the Antichrist? God bless you, George, and God bless you, Nick.
2: Well, I would say this. I don't think it's the Antichrist, but certainly could be a tool in the hands of that type of a person and personality. And I don't believe it is the Antichrist, but I definitely believe this is a tool that if it's in the wrong hands, it is a weapon of mass destruction, quite frankly. And again, the evolution of this is rapid. The power centers and the impact on communities with power usage is going to be a big thing. They're looking at Alaska, quite frankly, the North Slope of Alaska. We have huge amounts of natural gas that could be converted to electricity right there. We have natural cooling, which is one of the big power demands on the North Slope, and we have fiber optic systems that connect us to the world on the North Slope. And it's out of the way of the large numbers of people and impacts that draining existing power systems would have. So I, you know, these are all valid issues. And again, when I was speaking earlier about man's wisdom and God's wisdom being very different, and when you look at AI as the pinnacle of man's wisdom, as it's applied to the earth, I think that's what you're referring to when you talk about the separation between an antichrist and a Christian view of the world, for sure. But again, man's wisdom is limited. God's wisdom is not. I think we have access to all wisdom if we could just remember our connection to the creation and the creator.
0: Let's go east of the Rockies. Walter, truck driving in New York. Go for it, Walt.
5: Hey, George, thanks for having me on. Hey, Nick, what's your thought about AI being, for medical research? If you implant a chip in a person's brain, you can make them talk better. If they can't walk, you can make them walk and stuff. What's your thought about that?
2: You know, that's something that is being looked at. I mean, to make the blind see, to make people hear. These kinds of issues using augmented technology, there's some use in that. I think there is some value in that, for sure. But again, what are you going to connect to? What aspects of mental function are you willing to give over to a machine? You know, if it's going to make your visual system operate, your hearing system operate, that's one thing. But if you're talking about cognitive emotions, there's already so much manipulation happening all around us. We're living in a world just submerged in manipulation on every single level. This technology needs to be rolled out. When you're talking about putting something in someone's body, this needs to be very carefully examined. We need to clearly understand what it's doing. And we need to set limits on being able to interfere with cognitive functions of the brain, because that's interfering with our free will, something that God won't even do.
0: And Nick, how did you get a website called thehiddenmonks.com?
2: I think that's what we all are, and we just don't know it. You know, the people all over the world, we underestimate ourselves. Everyone has potential. We need to exercise our potential, look into ourselves, discover who we are, and find a way to step forward into what we can do. And we're all the hidden monks.
0: We'll come back in a moment and talk about families and dreams on Coast to Coast AM. Nick, thanks. Always great talking to you. Nick Begich.
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7: From ABC News, I'm Dave Packer. Following the meeting that U.S. officials had with the Iranian delegation in New York Tuesday, President Trump now says there's a lot of momentum for Iran to make a deal. ABC's Mary Bruce.
8: President Trump arriving at the U.N. to deliver a now familiar warning to Iran. Either make a deal to end the war or he'll, quote, drive them into hell.
9: I have a big decision to make.
8: But Trump also well aware the war he started is upending the world economy. And he tried to convince leaders a deal is coming.
7: The president also talked about Ukraine's war with Ukrainian President Zelensky.
10: We didn't hear any breakthroughs from the president nor from Zelensky when they sat down together in front of the cameras. The president did say, though, that he thought that President Putin, again, we've heard this before, that wants to make a deal, that he thinks a deal is possible. But in terms of actual steps and progress in recent weeks to make that happen, the president was not specific.
7: ABC's Karen Travers. A grand jury in Jackson County, Mississippi, out with a report saying it won't pursue criminal charges in the death of teenager Nolan Wells. Wells was last seen with friends July 4th on a boat near Horn Island in the Gulf. The report says the evidence, as of now, appears to show that Wells' death was accidental, although his family is pushing back on those claims. Family attorney Ben Crump.
11: Nolan's family deserves answers. What caused recent blunt force trauma to his head? Did it contribute to his death?
7: Crump of the family demanding a more thorough investigation. Military officials say an American F-16 fighter jet crashed Tuesday near a U.S. base in western Germany. They say the pilot did manage to safely eject and is receiving medical care. The cause under investigation. This comes just days after a Texas National Guard F-16 crashed in Michigan, the pilot also surviving that wreck. You're listening to ABC News.
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4: 304 from the Loud Security Systems Traffic Center. Taking a look at your ride through Kennesaw, we're seeing some ongoing overnight construction. 75 southbound at Wade Green Road, construction is set up in 2 left lanes. And taking a look at 75 northbound, that's starting at Barrett Parkway, where construction barrels are knocking out 2 left lanes as well. And on the East Freeway, we're seeing construction 285 southbound right at that merge of with I-20, where 2 right lanes are knocking out that construction zone. I'm Isabella Rodriguez, Triple Team Traffic, 95.5 WSB.
5: I'm WSB meteorologist Christina Edwards. Cloudy skies with a few light rain showers moving through. Staying cool through the day. Highs in the upper 70s to low 80s. Dropping down to the low 60s for Thursday morning. Thursday afternoon, sunshine. Highs in the mid 70s. Feeling like fall on Friday with sunny skies. Morning lows in the low 60s. Daytime highs in the mid 70s.

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1: Up next, Dr. Edward Bruce Bynum joins us. We'll talk about his work, Dream Life of Families, and then we'll take your calls later on Coast to Coast AM. 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

0: Bruce Brenner back with us, a licensed clinical psychologist and noted author. His works include The Dream Life of Families and a number of volumes of poetry. He's a winner of national poetry prizes as well, and here he is back on Coast to Coast. Bruce, welcome back. How have you been?
1: I've been great, George. Really good. How about you?
0: All is well. How did you get involved in dream interpretation and dream investigations?
1: Well, George, this goes back a long way with me. I mean, when I was a kid in L.A., 6, 8 years old, every other summer or so, we'd make the long trek back by car across Arizona, New Mexico, Oklahoma, all the way to Arkansas and Alabama, where my grandparents were. And when we got there, we would sometimes go to the countryside where my great-great-grandparents were. And they would tell me stories about this and about that. But particularly, I learned the lore of dreaming, about the mythic presence of spirits and all kinds of stuff. And this stayed with me. This stayed with me. And when I grew up to be an adult, went through college, and eventually got into graduate school in psychology, I said, I'm going to make a scientific study of this because it was so profound and so moving to me. So I had to get rid of a lot of stuff that obviously wasn't true, but I also uncovered a lot of things that were true and things that I'm still learning today. So that's the origin of this. This just goes way back with me, and it is still one of the most vivid and exciting dimensions of my own life. And by the way, as you all know, the life of millions of other people every night.
0: And what exactly is family dream research?
1: Well, family dream research was an academic and an educational system I created to collect dreams. You see, if you're going to make a scientific study of something, it's great to have a history of it and anecdotal evidence, but it's good to collect data. And so I began to collect data. I told people what I was doing. This included not only my colleagues, but the patients I was seeing, and I would occasionally write articles and people would respond to that and so on and so forth. So I began to collect hundreds and hundreds of dreams, and I cataloged those dreams, and I just simply called it family dream research cycle, because I had made the connection, intimate connection already between our dreams and our deep emotions and our family emotions. And so it just became a family dream research organization. And I collected hundreds and hundreds of studies. And out of that, I organized them. And that is where the actual clinical data came from that substantiated the work of families in the interpretation of dreams later and the dream life of families.
0: Did you find, Bruce, that the closer we were with our family members, the more the dreams kind of correlated?
1: Yeah, it's intuitively makes sense. And I wanted to make sure and verify that. So that's true. Now, that doesn't mean that you think about your family members all the time. In fact, about somewhere between 15 and 20% of our regular dreams involve a family member. Now, that doesn't mean that they're the subject totally of the dreams, but they make guest appearances. Sometimes they are, central casting. And sometimes they're there as a cameo. But usually somewhere in between 15 and 20% of our dream content involves one family member or another. And as you well know, our most intense emotions, rightly or wrongly, involve our family members in one form or another. Our deepest conflicts are usually have to do with family members. Our deepest loves, long-term, have to do with family members. So there's the connection there emotionally and physiologically and otherwise.
0: Why, when we sleep, doesn't the brain just shut down? And why does it dream?
1: Well, we're not absolutely sure why it dreams, but what we do know is that we have to dream. In other words, unless you're doing some sort of deep meditation where over time you do dream less, we have to dream. If we don't dream, we get a little loony, to be honest with you. You may recall that during the Korean War, when we were fighting with the North Koreans, some American soldiers were captured. And in order to get them to be, quote, brainwashed, unquote, the North Koreans developed a technique, which subsequently Americans are also using. But you don't have to necessarily hold a person down and torture them. What you do is you don't let them sleep. You don't let them sleep. And the first 24 hours, well, most people can sort of handle that. But after 36 hours or so, people start getting kind of shaky. And after 48 hours, it's very difficult to tell the difference between, quote, reality, unquote, and the dream state. And that's how they got them to talk, to divulge information, to confuse them. And that's how brainwashing, part of brainwashing, works. And so you get a person into a deep state, they can't tell what's what. And if we don't dream and sort of refresh our brain and get rid of stuff in our brain we no longer need, we become kind of psychedelic and psychotic in our state.
0: Without sleep, without dreams, you do get a little wacky, don't you?
1: That's right. That's right. And that's everybody. That's everybody. Now, again, for folks who spend a lot of time in meditation daily, over time, you don't dream as much. That's true. But you still dream. And for the overwhelming majority of us, we have to dream. And that dream cycle kicks in, by the way. It's a physiological, neurological phenomenon. It kicks into every 90 minutes or so. In the day, when we're walking about, we ignore it. We just go about our business. We might feel a little low in energy for half a minute or something, but we keep going. But at nighttime, we attend to that cycle, that 90-minute cycle, and that's when we generally enter into a dream state. And when that's going on, a lot of interesting and funky things are happening in our brain.
0: Did you investigate the various kinds of dreams, like precognitive, lucid, nightmares, and the various other ones?
1: Yes. The average ones are, you know, are normal dreams, and that's they happen every night. And a study by cultures all around the world, including Freud and Jung and American culture and so on. And we found that in normal dreams, which happen every 90 minutes or so, they start every 90 minutes or so, that material gets condensed, it gets kind of distorted, and it turns into a symbol. Condensation, distortion, symbolization, and mixed in with the events recently called day residue, and then long-term deep memory. And that stew, that soup, turns out to be what our dreams are. And our dreams are always story-like. They're thematic, for better or for worse, but they tell us a story. It's like going to a movie. And it's not random. It can be chaotic, but not random. Whereas if we woke somebody up in the middle of the night when they were not dreaming, the memory is kind of scattered and it doesn't make much sense. And recall is sometimes very difficult. So there's REM sleep. That's what you call REM sleep. Rapid eye movements, a physiological thing that happens when we're dreaming. And then non-REM sleep.
0: I think a lucid dream is amazing because when you're in the dream and really know it's a dream, you feel like you could do just about anything.
1: You can. That's the point of having a lucid dream is, or I should say, one of the benefits of having a lucid dream. It's like walking into a movie that you're writing and directing, and you can, with some discipline, learn how to move the characters around in a certain kind of way. And the experience of whatever's happening is what's happening. And so in a lucid dream, you are sort of like wide awake, which means, George, that you can, if you choose, talk to a teacher. You can work on a problem. You can communicate with remote ancestors. There's all kinds of things that are accessible to you because your brain and all this information is now consciously available to you. You don't select it out like we do in the waking state. So that's one of the advantages of a lucid dream.
0: What causes a precognitive dream, Bruce?
1: We don't know, George. We don't know what causes it. We do know what happens, and we know how to recognize it. But a precognitive dream is still a mystery after thousands and thousands of years of people having them and consciously aware of them. But a precognitive dream is where you have a vision or an experience or a recognition of something that later on turns out to be true. I'll give you a concrete example. Precognitive dream would be where a long lost relative that you haven't spoken to in, oh my God, decades, comes to your house and you wake up the next morning. Then why did I think of Frank? Oh, well, I haven't talked to him in years. And then you get a letter that day in the mail and it's from Frank. And you go, whoa, I just dreamed about him last night. That's a precognitive dream. It's something that you had no connection with consciously, but turns out to be part of your reality landscape. For better or worse. For better or for worse.
0: I used to have a nightmarish type dream, Bruce. I needed 128 credit hours to graduate from the University of Detroit. And I was going to school full time during the day, doing my thing. I got a job at a television station, which necessitated me working full time during the day. And then I had to switch my majors at night. Well, my dad was upset with me because he didn't think I'd get my degree in 4 years. And I promised him I would. And I needed 128 credit hours to graduate in 4 years. And I did it. But every time I'd go to bed, I would wake up in a cold sweat, thinking I only had 127 credit hours, that I was one short. It finally got to the point where I had to get my diploma and put it next to my bed stool. So when I woke up, I'd see the diploma and I'd be okay. I'd go back to sleep. Right. What caused that? And the dream stopped, by the way, after I did that.
1: Right. Well, that's a common dream. I've had that variation of that dream myself. Part of it is a deep anxiety dream, and the other is, like most of us, is a family stimulated one. You know, your father, who you loved and admired and looked up to, put pressure on you to come on, George, make sure that you got this. And you kind of, you know, very concerned about it, anxious, you wanted to make sure that, one, you did everything you were supposed to do. Two, you wanted to please this very influential, beloved figure in your family. And so it's a combination of exactly what we're talking about here. Family dynamics, normal, healthy family dynamics, normal expectations, and the anxiety of not being able to quite do it. It's a little bit like folks who have the experience of falling in their dreams, you know? And that's another common one. And it's an expression of anxiety, of worry, a mild obsession, illumination. And it's a normal thing, but it's a way the body can express how we are emotionally feeling about something. And which are, again, powerfully influenced by our family dynamics, normal family dynamics, you know, happens during the different cycles of pregnancy. You know, different kinds of dreams are more popular, not popular, more predominant at certain times than others, based upon our family dynamics, our family connections.
0: I've had falling dreams. I've had flying dreams where I'm just flying like Superman through the sky. All kinds of strange. What causes those?
1: Well, that's an interesting subject. I mean, flying dreams in and of themselves are amazing. I mean, a flying dream for many people, if their culture will allow them to do it, are an entry into a realm of experience we usually refer to as either astral projection or on an out-of-body experience. And it can also be a stimulus, if you learn how to use it, a stimulus of entering into a lucid dream. So it has three different avenues that it can go down, but it's fairly common. And as I said, many people recognize it and use it so that they can actually enter into a lucid dream state. The Tibetan yogis, they used light and the flying as a prompt to be able to enter into a lucid dream state. And then from the lucid dream state, they began the deeper meditation. And that would often lead to the phenomenon of what we call the clear light experience. And that's an extraordinary experience in which your inner self is flooded by a profound, wisdom kind of light. And again, we don't do that much in Western psychology because we find that area taboo. But believe me, the ancients and the moderns have used it, not only in Tibet, but in different initiation systems in ancient Egypt and also West Africa and also the Native American peoples here in the United States on their vision quests.
0: Can you use your dreams to heal your body?
1: Yes. It's tricky and you have to apply a certain kind of discipline, but yes, I mean, just as during a waking state, you can use meditation to quiet yourself, okay, for various things. You can also do that in your dream state. Let me give you a common example. You and I both know that if during the day we're anxious about this or that, we can calm ourselves down by sitting, slowing our thoughts down, literally slowing down our brain, and we can make the anxiety go lower and lower and lower, okay? So that's the kind of healing, quote-unquote, of a common everyday anxiety state. Go a little further, if you have a psychosomatic situation like a GI tract disturbance, say irritable bowel syndrome, or high blood pressure, or any of a number of other regular human issues like that, you can use meditation during the day to quiet that body, and particularly that area of the body, down by various different behavioral medicine techniques. I used to work at the University of Massachusetts Health Services, and we had a behavioral medicine department in which we dealt with psychosomatic medicine. In other words, using the mind to affect the physical body. So it's quite doable, quite common. And it's oftentimes the only thing you've got to do. Otherwise, you have to do some pretty heavy medications. So yes, you can. Well, a person can learn how to heal themselves with some discipline in the dream state by learning how to focus on certain areas of the body in the dream state. And you can actually physically heal yourself. Many things. You can also make things worse. So that's what I've said. You got to learn some sort of discipline for doing that. And very often, our dream states will presage, will let you know that you are beginning to develop an illness. Those are a particular kind of dream they call prodromal dreams. You're dreaming that something is wrong with the body, and then eventually you find out, my God, I have developed an ulcer. Oh my God, I have another kind of disturbance of one kind or another, and I had no idea. Neither did my physician, but I had felt for the last 6 months that was the case. Recently, I had a friend who unfortunately felt that he wasn't, something was off. And he'd go to his physician, and the physician would say, well, there's nothing there, and da-da-da-da-da, and they'd run some tests, and they'd say, no. He'd say, okay. Well, it turns out, you know, that unfortunately, a few months later, he had a serious stroke.
0: Oh, geez. We're going to come back in a moment, Edward, and take more questions with you. We'll take calls next hour on Coast to Coast as we talk about the dream life of families when we come back.
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8: ABC News, I'm Dave Packer. President Trump returning to Washington from the UN General Assembly in New York. He met with Ukraine's President Zelensky. His last scheduled meeting was with Venezuela's acting president, Delcy Rodriguez. And the president taking a more optimistic tone about diplomacy with Iran. ABC's Karen Travers.
9: His team met with the Iranian delegation that is there in New York for the UN General Assembly. The president described it as a very good meeting, and he said he can't imagine why Iran would not want to make a deal. Now, that's very different than what we've heard from the president in recent weeks, where he has said that Iran is desperate to make a deal.
8: New video released by Austin police show Wilbur Rafael Garces Perez shot by an ICE officer in his car, wounded and bleeding, while ICE agents were standing off to the side. Austin PD is investigating. Garces Perez's lawyer says he's been returned to a detention facility. A Sri Lankan court sentencing 15 men to life in prison for the role in the 2019 bombings that killed more than 260 people. ABC News.
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5: 334 from the Loud Security Systems Traffic Center. Heads up if you're making your way through Kennesaw. We're tracking some overnight construction ongoing on 75 northbound at Barrett Parkway. Two left lanes are blocked here, and we're also seeing construction on 75 southbound at Wade Green Road, where two left lanes are also blocked. And if you're making your way through the east side of the perimeter, you'll run into some construction on 285 southbound. That's right at that merge of I-20, where two right lanes remain blocked. I'm Isabella Rodriguez, Triple Team Traffic, 95.5 WSB.
12: I'm WSB meteorologist Christina Edwards. Mostly cloudy skies for Wednesday with a few rain showers moving through. Morning lows in the upper 60s, daytime highs in the upper 70s to low 80s.

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1: Hard to believe we're in the fall already. Wow, what a fast time, but it's a great favorite time of the year for me. We're going to come back in a moment with Edward Bruce Bynum. He goes by Bruce. His book is called The Dream Life of Families. We'll get into more of that and take calls next hour here on Coast to Coast. If you had a chance to watch some of our programs called Strange Universe, Tom will tell you how.
2: 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Lex has got all that info up there. 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Daniel Brinkley was one of the first guests up there. 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
5: 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So you really saw a UFO?
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0: And welcome back, George Norrie, along with Edward Bruce Bynum, as we talk about his work, The Dream Life of Families. Bruce, the subtitle is called The Psycho-Spiritual Connection. What does that mean?
1: Well, the psycho-spiritual connection was a way for me as the author to open it up so that people knew that dreams are not only a biological or neurological phenomenon, but they're also a psychic phenomenon. And that they open the door to of psychic experiences, like the ones we talked about before, precognition, but also events that happen quite a bit that we have an understanding of, called, say, crisis telepathy, or clairvoyance, or psychokinesis. These are all phenomena that are under the general heading of psychic, but they also involve our brains in certain conditions.
0: Fantastic, to be sure. What do you like the best about dreams yourself, Ed?
1: For me, dreams are that borderline area where the physical world meets the much larger psychic and paranormal world. You know, George, in the last 60 years, science has revealed, particularly quantum mechanics, that everything, to some extent, is conscious or participates in consciousness. That even matter is not only physical, but also psychic at some level, which opens the door to phenomena which is, allows us to be in contact with other conscious forms of life and intelligence far removed from our physical brain and physical life. So the universe is really conscious and alive. And that's how it is that many people experience themselves as part of an organism that is not only rooted on the earth, physical life, but also may participate in the life of other sentient or intelligent beings and other parts of the cosmos. And I realize it's a radical idea for many people, but quantum mechanics says it is possible. And the phenomenon is known as non-locality. In other words, there is the physical world, but the physical world is embedded in a much larger web of consciousness that is not exclusively located physically where it seems to be to our physical eyes. So non-locality, the reach of human consciousness, is infinite as far as we can see now. And so we're really coming out of the dark ages of science. And we're recognizing that our consciousness participates in a wider consciousness. And so that's why some people experience themselves as a part of another conscious organism or system. Specifically, some people experience themselves as being a subset of or part of a larger soul or soul group. And that is how they make contact with that, either through unusual dreaming or through deep meditation. And they realize that their soul actually is part of someone else's soul. We know that in what we're talking about in terms of families who share the same dream life at times. We know that. And that is pretty startling, but if we do, but why not also people who experience themselves as part of the soul of someone or some other intelligent being? So the range of human consciousness, as far as we know now, is unlimited. And that's really important because science is beginning to recognize that. Just like it took us 60 years to recognize publicly that the UFO phenomenon is real and is not only a, quote, phenomenon, unquote, but it is a fact that we don't have all the data on yet, but that it is quite real, and the U.S. government has acknowledged that. Well, the same thing with the nature of the range of human consciousness, how far we can go.
0: I had a technique that I use, I still do, and I know it works because I had results with it. But whenever I wanted to accomplish something, specifically a job, I would right before I'd go to bed, I would concentrate and visualize the individual who does the hiring. And I would go to sleep thinking of that person. And sure enough, within a day or two after that night, that person or that person's representative would call me and say, can you come in for an interview, or can you do this? Can you do that? What was I doing that worked?
1: You were doing what we call in dream research, a dream incubation. In other words, you really are creating the dream by having a conscious intention, And then you take that conscious intention into your dream state. And that influences not only your unconscious mind, but it also has contact with the minds of others. We're not quite sure how that happens, but we know that it does happen. And some people are gifted in being able to do that. You happen to be obviously one of them. But yes, it's got a name. It's called dream incubation. And I used it quite a bit in clinical situations with patients when they needed to get a courage enough to do something, or they wanted to follow through with something. So dream incubation is used by artists, is used by scientists and lots of others. In fact, George, some of the major scientific breakthroughs in the last two centuries have come through dream incubation. Yes, the guy who discovered what's called the benzene ring, a fundamental biochemical phenomena, was peculiar. And he dreamed, after thinking about this for a long, long, long time, about how the system worked. And he had a dream. And in the dream, he dreamed of a snake biting its own tail. And he woke up on the train, boom, he had the solution to the problem. The guy who discovered the periodic table did the same thing. Dream incubation, it's real. Thomas Edison used to do it all the time. Thomas Edison would do it all the time. He'd have a thought, he's working on a problem, he and his crew were doing it, he would lay down on a couch with a ball in his hand, relax, relax, relax, fall into a dream. And by the time his hand totally relaxed and the ball fell out of his hand and hit the floor, he'd wake up, pow, he had the solution, the technical scientific solution to a problem. So dream incubation is an ancient technique, really ancient technique. It goes all the way back to the time of the ancient Egyptians and Greeks.
0: It's almost like a wireless internet, but how does my dream or my thoughts find that individual that I was concentrating on? It seems like I transmit to him, right?
1: Yeah, you do. You do. That's exactly what you did. I'd be lying if I said we knew exactly how you do it. We know the conditions. We know how to make it happen more. But the exact detail of how one is over to the other, unless we make the assumption, the radical assumption, that we're all part of the same conscious system. And once we do that, then it becomes scientifically, logically, and otherwise understandable. So some of it is a block in our way of understanding things. But we're very addicted to thinking of ourselves as individuals, in the sense that ultimately our innermost thoughts are our private thoughts and not accessible to others. And the whole thrust of the book, The Dream Life of Families, is that while that's predominantly the case, it is not absolutely the case. And some of our most fundamental, deeply held beliefs and perception are actually available to other people, particularly in states where dreams are shared dreaming, sometimes in situations of crisis, telepathy that happen a lot in families, where there's danger to one member of the family and the other member knows it at a distance. So it happens. It happens. And it's been happening for hundreds of thousands of years. In fact, Sigmund Freud, believed that human beings communicated in ancient times by telepathy before they began to communicate by spoken language. Sigmund Freud believed that.
0: Is there a source that is within our dream state that kind of does the manipulation?
1: There is a, I wouldn't say a source so much as a level of consciousness that facilitates it. Like in our deepest states, where the brain waves are moving very slowly, what we call delta sleep. And in the next one, theta, that's the case. Let me say this. The brain has, as it goes through its day and night, it's constantly pulsating and generating electromagnetic waves. And in the deepest part of the night, when the brain waves are their absolute slowest, half a cycle to maybe four cycles a second, we generate what's called delta waves. And if we woke you up in a delta wave state, you wouldn't have any much recall of what was going on, except maybe you felt very peaceful. We woke you up when you were having what's called theta wave dreams. That's about five cycles to eight cycles of brainwave activity per second. You'd be dreaming mostly. If we woke you up between 9 and 12, it's called alpha, you find you in some light meditative state. And between 13 and 20 cycles per second, technically, you're wide awake. Okay? So our brain is going through different levels of pulsation and creation of waves all the time. Well, whichever is predominant sort of defines the state of consciousness we're in. Well, the slowest waves are conducive to that phenomenon. The slowest waves and the next slowest ones are much more likely to make that happen. And they're all conscious, but some of them are more under our influence and control for the waking state than others.
0: Once you begin to master it, you can do incredible things. You know that.
1: Oh, yes. Oh, yes. Oh, yes. Oh, yes. Our human potential is, we're still scratching the surface. And there are whole realms of our intelligence and consciousness that we're just discovering. We are on the brink of a major step in our evolution. We're in the first, for the first time in the history of our species, we're about to leave the planet physically in spaceships. You know, we're already orbiting the Earth. We're already sending ships to distant planets, ecosystems. So we are beginning as a species to do that. Well, psychically, we've been able to do that since our creation, our inception. But we haven't figured out how we can do that yet. We've awakened at various times, but then we go back to sleep. And we're not the first age to have discovered that. The ancient Romans did. They had a whole religion. They call it the Mithraic religion. And in that religion, people would learn how to intentionally induce an OBE or out of body state, usually in the dark, in caves, and make psychic travels from one place to another. And it was the dominant religion of the Roman Empire until Christianity came along. The ancient Egyptians of 2000 BC, before the age of time of Christ, used to have rites in the Great Pyramid where they induced people into out-of-body states, and then they would travel. And they did that because they didn't want people in the traditions having intellectual only knowledge of this, of out-of-body states and travel. They wanted people to have experiential knowledge of this, and that would ratify the system. And they did it. And they used hypnosis. They used out-of-body states. They induced conditions that are more familiar to near-death experiences and out-of-body experiences as a clinical phenomenon. We don't do that today, but we know that it happens.
0: How closely, Bruce, does this echo near-death experiences, the dream state?
1: They're similar in this way. When you have an NDE or near-death experience, there is obviously a crisis going on, and you have the experience of psychologically abstracting yourself from the dense material realm, okay? But you're conscious, and you can sort of like see yourself, but you see yourself from a different psychological and experiential perspective. And then for the former NDE or near-death experience, you go through the phenomenon of a tunnel of light and move toward a realm that is much more of a spiritual realm. And that is the near-death experience.
0: It's remarkable. We're going to come back in a moment with Edward Bruce Bynum on Coast to Coast and talk more about the dream life of families And we'll take your questions with him when we come right back on Coast to Coast AM.
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5: I'm Chris Chandler. 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Major Clark Howard warning about some very popular apps. And our Grand for Groceries contest continues. 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
10: From ABC News, I'm Dave Packer. Following the meeting that U.S. officials had with the Iranian delegation in New York Tuesday, President Trump now says there's a lot of momentum for Iran to make a deal. ABC's Mary Bruce.
11: President Trump arriving at the UN to deliver a now familiar warning to Iran. Either make a deal to end the war or he'll, quote, drive them into hell.
12: I have a big decision to make.
11: But Trump also well aware the war he started is upending the world economy. And he tried to convince leaders a deal is coming.
10: The president also talked about Ukraine's war with Ukrainian President Zelensky.
13: We didn't hear any breakthroughs from the president nor from Zelensky when they sat down together in front of the cameras. The president did say, though, that he thought that President Putin, again, we've heard this before, that wants to make a deal, that he thinks a deal is possible. But in terms of actual steps and progress in recent weeks to make that happen, the president was not specific.
10: ABC's Karen Travers. A grand jury in Jackson County, Mississippi, out with a report saying it won't pursue criminal charges in the death of teenager Nolan Wells. Wells was last seen with friends July 4th on a boat near Horn Island in the Gulf. The report says the evidence, as of now, appears to show that Wells' death was accidental, although his family is pushing back on those claims. Family attorney Ben Crump.
14: Nolan's family deserves answers. What caused recent blunt force trauma to his head? Did it contribute to his death?
10: Crump of the family demanding a more thorough investigation. Military officials say an American F-16 fighter jet crashed Tuesday near a U.S. base in western Germany. They say the pilot did manage to safely eject and is receiving medical care, the cause under investigation. This comes just days after a Texas National Guard F-16 crashed in Michigan, the pilot also surviving that wreck. You're listening to ABC News.
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1: It's 4:06 in the Loud Security Systems Traffic Center. Unfortunately, I was going to talk about a couple of scattered construction projects, but we've got to concentrate our efforts over at the Stone Mountain area. We are getting reports of a pedestrian that has been struck on 78 eastbound right near Memorial Drive. Currently, they have all eastbound lanes completely shut down. Again, that's Highway 78 eastbound at Memorial Drive. If you're heading out towards the Stone Mountain area, use Hugh Howell Road or even East Ponce as an alternate. This is going to be there for quite some time. I'm Crash Clark, Triple Team Traffic, 95.5 WSB.
2: I'm WSB meteorologist Christina Edwards. Mostly cloudy skies for Wednesday with a few rain showers moving through. Morning lows in the upper 60s, daytime highs in the upper 70s to low 80s.

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0: Why do some people remember their dreams, other people don't?
1: Most of that is a matter of culture and learning. I mean, we all dream. Most of us dream every night, and some of us don't necessarily value our dreams. It's just sort of like a toss away phenomenon. So we forget, just let it go. Whereas other people have an interest in their dreams for one reason or another. And so they study them a little bit more, and your interest increases your memory recall. And so that's the connection. It's mostly, a matter of interest and, the cultural allowing you to do that. Permission is the word, permission to remember.
0: Have you found that there's a correlation between how tired you are and the kind of dreams you do?
1: There's a loose correlation. I mean, if you were really exhausted because you've been working overtime for a long period of time, there's a good chance that your dream will have content in it that indicates that your body's lethargic, feels heavy, sluggish, and so on and so forth. But it's not a one-to-one correspondence. It's not a one-to-one correspondence.
0: Of everything you've done in the dream state, what do you find the most fascinating for yourself?
1: Well, for me, George, the most phenomenal for me is what I've been able to successfully, and it's rare, but I've still been able to do it, enter into lucid state. And then from that lucid state, George, from that lucid state, enter into the clear light experience that the ancient Egyptians and Tibetans talked about, where the whole body is filled with light and energy and intelligence. And you are very aware that your point of light of consciousness is really part of a much vaster field that is much way far beyond your physical body. So that for me have been highlights of my life and ways that have pointed me to could stay on the path.
0: Bruce, how do you think I tapped into the dream incubation that we were talking about with my ability to send thoughts to other sleeping people?
1: I think, quite frankly, George, you lucked out. You were observant. And you noticed those correlations going on in life. And you said, I wonder. And then you tried it for a few times. And when it started working, you said, hey, got it. And so, you know, many discoveries in the scientific and artistic world come about exactly the way you did.
0: There's got to be something out there, though, somewhere, somehow, that finds the individual that you're thinking about to send them those thoughts.
1: Yes. That's because we're all part of the same field. We're all part of the same field. Think about it. When you were growing up, whether you had siblings or not, or parents were there steady or not, you all were kind of like living in the same place most of the time. Most of the time you went to sleep at the same time. Most of the time you were dreaming at the same time. During the day you ate food at the same time. There was a coordinating tendency of life. And that creates a field, F-I-E-L-D, a field in which you are a member or a part of that field. And the field influences the individual particles, so to speak, in the field. It's like a wave in the sea. I mean, you can have an individual wave in the sea, but there's a higher probability that the waves of the ocean influence the individual wave. It coordinates them, you know? That's the case in social situations. That's the same in family situation. That's the same with particles and waves in quantum mechanics and relativity. You know, the individual particle is profoundly influenced by the waves of the field. And that is what allows you to connect. That allows you to have a resonant affinity, so to speak, with someone else. And in families, it's called a family unconscious. We're all part of the same family unconscious system. We all share many same symbols and images and events and coordinating activity and persons. So we all have this in common, and that is what creates the overarching field, and that is what you connect with. That is what you connect with.
0: Now, it's not a dream, but what do you call it when somebody is thinking of somebody and that individual calls you?
1: That's a good common variety of what's called telepathy or under the umbrella of psi, PSI. But it's a common telepathy. It happens. It's usually very brief, very momentary, but it happens. There's a particular brand of that, however, George, that's called crisis telepathy. And in crisis telepathy, it's very specific. You're usually in a very relaxed or sleeping, dreaming state, and some member who you already have a connection with, some stranger, usually a family member or a lover, a very close person, is in crisis. They're almost killed, they're in danger, whatever, and they send out, so to speak, an intense charge of life energy, if you want to think about it that way, and that's very activated, adrenergic. And you're in a passive, cholinergic, receptive state, and the communication, the information is communicated that particular way in a very powerful, sharp blast. And you recognize, you understand, oh my God, my friend, da da da, is in trouble. And then later you want to find out at that particular time, they were in a frightening situation. So it's referred to as crisis telepathy, and it's pretty well known in the field of paranormal research, but it's also known in the fields of psychiatry and psychology, allied fields. It's just that it's not as well accepted or understood, but it is acknowledged that it does happen, and it's not rare. Crisis telepathy, I've experienced it. Millions of people have experienced it, and they do every day. It's just that it doesn't make the headlines, you know?
0: That's right. Let's go to the phones. Wildcard line, Billy's with us in Glendale, California to start. Hi, Billy.
2: Hey, how you doing, George? Bruce, how you doing, brother? I have two questions. One question is, how do we improve and influence relationships with our friends who appear in our dreams? And also, I've had a series of dreams in which I've gone back in time to my own past, to when I was in high school in 1996, and I'm, you know, encountering my friends there, but we're experiencing events that never actually happened. So I'm also wondering, is it possible to use your dreams to actually change your past? And if so, how?
1: Well, those are two interrelated but not identical situations. If you want to improve your relationship with your friends and they appear in your dreams, I suggest that you find a reason to contact them. You know, text, tell them you were dreaming about them, or whatever it might be, but you find
0: Or you're concerned about them.
1: Yeah. Anything. Find a reason why you're communicating with them. And so that's the best way to increase that, just by contact. In terms of going back to your past, to events that happened, you're trying to, what we call in psychology, psychiatry, re-narrate your situation. And that's actually used a lot in therapy. People have, say, a complex relationship that's not so pleasant with an important member of their family historically or even ongoing. To go back and think through, how would I have preferred that situation to have worked out? Okay. And thinking about that and what the permutations of that are, and that helps a person re-narrate that, including re-narrate their experience and give them an alternative way of working it out. That happens in the field of straightforward clinical hypnosis. There's an allied field called EMDR, and that's what they do. They go back and help a person re-narrate a traumatic experience and have a positive outcome with it, and then live their life in the context of, if this had gone the other way, this is how I would be feeling. This is what I would be doing. These are the kind of choices I would be making. So you're talking about a phenomenon that is clinically used right now, okay, in certain situations. And you're not so much changing the past as you are changing your relationship to the path, to the past. And that in turn changes how you feel about them, your body, and how your body and you react and feel from that point on.
0: West of the Rockies, let's go to Santa Barbara, California. Zaki's with us. Hi, Zaki.
3: Hockey, how are you guys doing tonight? Hello, George, long-time listener, been a long-time talk.
0: Thank you.
3: Hello, Bruce, our guest listener. Is that Bruce?
1: Yes.
0: He goes by Bruce, yeah.
3: Okay, Bruce. I just want to say a few things. You, long time listener of the show. Other than that, been big in the paranormal a long time. Studied hypnosis therapy, not just added body experiences. Been through, gotten to aromatherapy not too long ago. From now again, I had some dreams. Not just build up, good build up from the mind. How can I say this? From different experiences. Other than that, I mentioned catch what you can from the paranormal. When not just blocks from dreams. That's not good. However, how can I say this? Well, can you take me your point of view. Even when you can't dream every night of not just what I just said, the same dreams, what you expect, what you're hoping or wanting from experiences before. The present from time from now, there's blocks on dreams paid for by the paranormal. How can I say this? Can I have your take on view? If they're blocked out, you wake up like a big block. If you had a few dreams of that before, can I have your take on from what I just said? That'd be great. Thank you, George.
0: All right, Zaki. Thank you. Go ahead, Bruce.
1: Well, what you're tapping into is a phenomenon in dreams that referred to as repression. Sometimes we intentionally forget dreams or push them out of awareness because we can't quite digest them. They don't quite make sense. And so we push them out of our minds because the thinking about them would be too overwhelming and disorganizing for us. So that's normal repression. And it's not always a bad thing at all. In fact, a lot of times we need to forget things in the past so that we can move on, so that we can heal. Sometimes we can't do it very successfully, but by and large, most of the time, repression in dream states is a good thing.
0: Let's go to first-time caller Cody, truck driving in Virginia. Hi, Cody.
4: Hey, how y'all doing? Thanks for having me. Big fan. Love the show.
0: Thank you, sir.
4: Been listening to for years. So, real quick, so I have lucid dreams all the time, and I'm always in a state where I can control what I'm doing in this lucid dream, but I can't control what's happening around me. And most of the dreams are, like a nuclear event, or we're at war with another country on our own land, or there's extraterrestrials coming down in big spaceships that are like cruise liners. You know, and they're just coming down and taking people away, you know, et cetera, et cetera. But in my dreams, I'm always able to counteract or survive or fight and control what I'm doing. And I also have most of my more lucid dreams always occur if I take a nap during the middle of the day.
1: Hmm. Yes. Yes. Well, taking a nap during the middle of the day does facilitate it because you are recognizing the onset of sleep. And that is when it's best to have a lucid dream is at the onset of sleep. Instead of letting yourself go into the unconscious realm of sleep, you alert yourself that my mind is changing and let me remain conscious and aware. So that's the technique, the trick that you've intelligently learned how to do. In terms of being able to control everything in the dream, most people in a lucid dream do not control everything in a dream. They control themselves, the central character, and they can oftentimes really influence different individuals in the dream. But they don't. That doesn't mean that they control everything in the dream any more than when we're in the waking state. We control everything that's going on around us. We can influence it, but we can't necessarily control it. So it's a matter of how far your control, your influence goes. And yours sounds like what it is for most lucid dreamers. You control your immediate mind and the immediate environment, but you can't control the entire environment. And it sounds like from your dreamscape that many different kinds of phenomena are arising to you or you're interested in menacing and sometimes very exciting and interesting to you, and so you've allowed your mind to do that. You're open to it, and so it comes in. But don't put yourself in the position, don't back yourself into a corner that you have to be able to control everything going on in the lucid dream. Your lucid dream is about you being self-consciously aware of what's going on and writing part of the script. It doesn't mean that you get to choose what everybody in the dream is saying. That's a different kind of situation.
0: Can we sometimes in a lucid dream get over-concerned about certain things or overconfident?
1: Yes, especially in the early stages of the lucid dream. Once you got the phenomenon under control, you think that, okay, then I can make this happen in the lucid dream. Well, therefore, I can also make it happen in the waking state. No, you can't. And so that's one of the things to recognize. But in the environment of the lucid dream, very often you can. Case in point, you may have a reason to talk to a beloved relative ancestor that's passed on. Well, in the lucid dream, because you still share consciousness with that person, because consciousness pervades beyond the brain, as we were saying earlier, you have access to communication with them and can have communication with them. You may not like what they say, and you can't control what they say, or even if you have a spirit guide, but you can control that you are communicating with them. And that's the more important one, that you can actually communicate with them. Because consciousness is like physical matter. It's trans-temporal, trans-spatial. It goes beyond space and goes beyond time. And we know that in a physical way now. Quantum mechanics has demonstrated that. And by the principle of what's called non-locality, which means that things are not condensed and located only in one spot, but the boundaries are much more open. The field has allowed now people who've been doing psychic research for many, many decades, if not centuries, to realize that some phenomena on the edges of what we traditionally have considered acceptable clinical research, consciousness can reach it. So we're entering into an exciting, expansive new era in the science of the mind and the science of human beings, consciousness. And that I find to be a very uplifting and exciting development.
0: Bruce, where's the best place to get your book, The Dream Life of Families?
1: Oh, you can pick that. That's easy. That's right off the internet. You can just go to, any number of websites, Amazon, Barnes & Noble, or you can go directly to the publisher, Inner Traditions and Bear Company. But you can just, if you look it up under my name, Edward Bruce Bynum, there'll be a number of books that come up, and it's right there. And you just push a button and pop goes the weasel, and there it is.
0: How many more books do you have coming up?
1: I don't know. It kind of depends on how long the spirits let me be here.
0: All right, stay with us. We're coming back for final calls with Dr. Edward Bruce Bynum right here on Coast to Coast, author of The Dream Life of Families.
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0: This is the Bloomberg Black Business Beat. Building safeguards for AI and what that looks like has dominated the conversation here at Bloomberg for a while now. Alondra Nelson is a member of the UN's advisory body on AI and a professor at the Institute for Advanced Study. She spoke to Bloomberg recently, arguing that global leaders and governments should work together to build guardrails for AI, even rivals like the U.S. and China.
1: During the height of the Cold War, the USSR and the United States were able to collaborate on a few things. And so, that window of opportunity could still be here. I think issues of AI safety are where we need to create truly global standards around how to ship these technologies safely.
0: Professor Nelson speaking to Bloomberg. She's a person of color whose work routinely studies how race and societal structures converge with science and technology. I'm Bloomberg's Justin Milliner on the Black Business Beat.
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23: Good morning. It's 4:36 in the Loud Security Systems Traffic Center. We've been keeping an eye on a pedestrian accident on Highway 78 eastbound between Mountain Industrial Boulevard and Memorial Drive. I just spoke with DeKalb PD. They say they are clearing the scene and reopening those lanes. You may expect a couple of brake lights, though, trying to get onto Highway 78 eastbound from Mountain Industrial Boulevard. And plenty of construction left over from overnight. One of the hot spots, 285 southbound as you're approaching I-20 in DeKalb County. I'm Crash Clark. Triple Team Traffic, 95.5 WSB.
24: I'm WSB meteorologist Christina Upwards. Mostly cloudy skies for Wednesday with a few rain showers moving through. Morning lows in the upper 60s. Daytime highs in the upper 70s to low 80s.
25: 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We'll be doing that tomorrow. And then Victoria Gross joins us to talk about hauntings on Coast to Coast. Beyond Belief, that's our television show, one of them, and you can go to beyondbelief.com to watch them.
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26: 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I believe it's the third one from the left. 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

0: And welcome back, Dr. Edward Bruce Bynum with us as we talk about dreams. Bruce, what causes a nightmare?
1: Well, a nightmare is usually caused by a confluence of somewhat uncomfortable situations. We have our regular or normal dreams, and they occur in the dream cycle that happens roughly every 90 minutes. And then through the night, the dreams get longer and longer and longer, and so on. A nightmare, however, is a dream that gets sort of inflamed, and it becomes very uncomfortable, usually as the result of an unfortunate situation that's happened or a long-standing phobia or fear. The dream bursts, so to speak, and is inflamed, and you have a nightmare, a frightening situation. And that, by the way, is not the same as what's called a night terror. In a nightmare, you actually have images, like you have in a dream, of things, except that they're usually negative and frightening and full of anxiety and fear and so on. A night terror, however, is occurring at a deeper level. And when you wake from that, you don't even have a memory of it. You just have the physical sense that this was terrifying, unreal, uncanny. And, when people feel like they're being possessed, something like this. Young children, when they're trying to learn how to live in the waking state, often have what's called these night terror experiences, and they get locked in them. Or people who are actually having, unfortunately, a significant mental breakdown that have a night terror. A nightmare, however, is like a bad, bad dream. And they're normal. They happen in the same dream cycle. They're just unpleasant.
0: What do you think of the paranormal, where people see the hag visit them at night and stuff like that?
1: Those are usually folks who have opened a channel or given permission for a channel of their psyche to be open to this. And ghosts are real. They're disembodied consciousness, disembodied spirits in the world.
0: Sure.
1: For one reason or another, they're quite real. And some people are open to perceiving them. Most of us are not, but some people are. And that's what an unhappy spirit, what the Tibetans call a hungry ghost. In some cultures, they refer to as other things. In West Africa, there's a phenomenon, a tradition they refer to as the witches are riding me. What's happening there is a person gets caught in one of those kind of like a nightmarish, vaguely out of body experiences. Their body is frozen. They can't move it, but their mind is wide awake, but their mind is locked into a nightmare. And it's called the witches are riding me, and they can't seem to get out of it. So there are different expressions of that depending on the culture and society and so forth that you're in. The peoples of, ancient peoples of Alaska would experience these and so forth. So they're quite common. This is part of human experience. This is just part of human experience that isn't very pleasant. That's all.
0: Let's go back to the phones. Jeremy in North Dakota to get us started. Go ahead, Jeremy.
2: Hello, George and Bruce. I have kind of an odd question. Do you think dreams are a way of interacting with an alternate reality?
1: Absolutely, yes. Dreams are one of the ways of doing that. It does not mean that every dream by any means is interacting with an alternate reality, but alternate realities can be entered into through the dream state. Yes. And the more you give yourself permission to do that, the more likely it is to happen. And by the way, for folks who are listening, alternate states are not predominantly unpleasant. They're often very pleasant. One can have a communication with a ancestral spirit, ancestral soul that you're very close to, who is passed on to a realm that is much more luminous, intelligent, and compassionate than this one is. And so that's an alternate reality. And for whatever series of family dynamics and so forth, they're communicating that to you. That's fine. When a person has a near-death experience, usually that is after they get over the crisis part of it initially, the rest of that experience is usually very uplifting and pleasant. Not always, but usually very uplifting and pleasant. and feelings of compassion and insight predominate. And that is an alternate reality, but it's not an unpleasant one. Again, that's after the initial crisis of the near-death entry, so to speak.
0: Let's go to Ruth in Maryland on the wild card line. Hello, Ruth.
3: Hi, George and Dr. Bruce. Thank you for taking my call. And Dr. Bruce, I have had dreams of the water my whole life. And these dreams of the water, I'm always trying to cross some kind of bridge or boardwalk. I call them boardwalks. And there's always been some kind of a storm or a flood, and the bridge is broken, or there's the boardwalk is under the water, and there's missing boards, and it's hard. It's dangerous. I've actually done it before in real life, about 8 to 10 years ago. When I was very young, I told George I used to dream every night that I was in a vehicle and went, the bridge broke. It was a storm, and I went off the bridge, but everything was old. It was very old cars from like maybe the 20s, and it's always wooden bridge. And the most recent dream that I had about this was probably a couple years ago, and I dreamed I was on a boardwalk, and I was with, I mean, wall-to-wall people. I mean, they were strangers. I didn't know who these people were. We were trying to, like, you know, I guess get back to the land, and there were boards missing. Some places there were two boards missing. I don't know if you've ever tried to walk across the flooded pier or boardwalk. It's dangerous. It's fun, but very dangerous. And in that dream, I didn't know who all these people were or where we were going. And there was boards missing, and there was a man in front of me that had a cane, and I was worried about him. How is he going to cross over? Because it was hard where the boards were missing. You had to, you know, climb over. In some places, there were two boards missing. And then just recently, okay, only a couple weeks ago, I picked up a magazine when we were out, and it had some history articles in there about the steamships. And I have boats myself on the steamboats and all. I mean books. I have books on the steamboats. But I have not seen a picture of this. And then I saw a picture of what was in my dream. And I did not know those steamboats carried so many people. They actually carried 4,000 people. And there's a picture here of a boardwalk, pier, whatever you want to call it. And they're all coming off the, it's just filled. There must be like 1,000 people standing on this boardwalk. And that's like exactly, except in this picture, it's a nice day. I guess it's not a storm and nothing's broken, but in my dream, it was flooded and it was broken. And I'm always trying to get across. And then like, I always wake up, and George said I might have drowned it when I told him about the first dream. I don't think so, George, because I love the water. I'm not scared of it at all. I love it. I always want to go right to it. But, anyway, what do you think about that? What do you think could be those dreams, Dr. Bruce?
1: Well, thanks for bringing this up, because what you're talking about is something that many people experience. At the very least, it is this life traumatic experience in which, water was involved, or some threat of water, and you were trying to get to someplace but couldn't quite get to it. And so that's a common recurring motif in dreams. It's like falling dream, or it's like needing to get the extra credit so I can graduate dream. It's a common, normal anxiety dream. The other possibility, however, I'd like you to be open to, just to be open to the possibility, is that this may be the result of trauma from a past life, in which this may have been how you experienced a past life and passed out of it. You know, in reincarnation studies, and by the way, these have been carried out at American universities and medical schools, particularly the University of Virginia studied this phenomena and continues to do so, where events from a prior life influence the nightmares that we have today. And usually when a person has experienced this, it has been some event in which it took their life, unfortunately, in a prior life, but they still have memories of it, and they're trying to still work it out in some kind of healthy way. And so what the human mind does is it goes back and it approaches it again and again from different perspective, and again, trying to work out, trying to give it a different narration, trying to figure out a healthy way to resolve this sort of situations. And prior life experiences have now been validated. It's not widely, totally accepted in the fields of psychology and psychiatry, but there's more and more increasing evidence for it because people have done field studies. There are certain kinds of recurring motifs that happen here, and usually it's around a tragic situation. Sometimes people find out that this individual died a certain kind of way, and there's a mark on the body. Well, the person in this life has a mark on the body in the same place. This is one of the tangible physical indications of a past life experience. We live in three bodies, so to speak. There's our dense physical body, but there's also then the energy body around us, which we call it astral body if you want to, our spiritual body, psychic body. There are many different terms for it, and it integrates a lot of different levels of our consciousness. And then the last level is our purely spiritual body, our causal body, okay? And it is a higher mental concepts. And beyond that is the actual true spiritual body. So we live, so to speak, in three bodies, and each of those bodies has a memory. And when we pass on, we take some of those memories with us. Just like when we leave the physical waking state, we take some of the memories and experiences from our waking state into our dream state, trying to come up with a solution. The mind is always trying to find a solution to solving problems. Sometimes it's very practical. It's not always a psychic event. Very often it's very practical, trying to work out a problem, trying to work out a trauma, trying to work out something else like that. So that's my intuition. And I would try something. I would try to recall the incident before I went to sleep and ask the dream to come up with a solution for you, like George did earlier when he did dream incubation. Try something like that, and you may find over several months that your mind begins to figure out what it is that it keeps asking you. Because clearly a recurring dream is a question that is unresolved, unanswered. And that's what you're all trying to do. Use your intelligence, intuition and intelligence, and ask yourself, and you will find that you have the wisdom deep inside of you to uncover what it is that you keep asking yourself.
0: Let's go to John in Phoenix, Arizona. Hi, John.
4: Hey, George. Thanks for fitting me in. Hey, Dr. Bynum, you mentioned the four different phases, A through D, where the cycles of the brain go from high to low. Now, yes. Obviously, if you're in a deep sleep, you're in that low cycle where your brain is in that delta area. And if you have an outside stimulus, say something that's going on, can you be listening to an outside stimulus and have that incorporated into your dream state dream?
1: Absolutely, yes. Absolutely, yes. And there have been scientific clinical laboratory studies to do that. Now, it's not a one-to-one correspondence. But you can actually do it. You can be in a dream state, and something is going on in the room or outside the building. Elements of that will get integrated into your dream state. You're sleeping in your room, and there's a truck or something else that goes by and it backfires. You will have some stimulus of that occurring in your dream. It won't be a truck driving by. It'll be more like a gunshot going off, or firecrackers, or something that is analogous to it. Okay, but the stimuli itself, the stimuli can be auditory, it can be tactile, it can be any number of things, but it will show up in your dream state.
0: Fascinating discussion, to be sure. Thank you, Dr. Edward Bruce Bynum. Come on back again. For Dan Galanti, Tom Danheiser, Sue Trikas, Lex Lonehood, Sean Latasseur, Alec Fernandez, Tim Banal, Mary Berry, George Knapp, and Richard Serrett, I'm George Norrie, somewhere out there on Coast to Coast AM. We'll see you on our next edition. Until then.
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11: Good morning. It's 5 o'clock. I'm Chris Chandler. This is Atlanta's morning news. Thank you for waking up with us. Our top local stories.
12: A new report suggests sky-high beef prices are here to stay.
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11: You'll hear these stories coming up in less than 90 seconds. First, traffic and weather. Good morning, Smiler Mark McKay.
14: Good morning, Chris. Caught up in some construction on the east side. Heads up out of Tucker and Clarkston. If you're rolling south on the inner loop, you'll encounter the brake lights as crews break down their work this morning on 285 southbound to the inner loop at Glenwood Road, exit 44. That slow traffic will remain in place only down to I-20. Then you'll break free if you are airport bound heading toward I-675. Next report at 510 from the Loud Security Systems Traffic Center. Triple D traffic, 95.5 WSB.
15: One more warm day and then it starts to feel like fall around here. But today, mostly cloudy. An isolated rain shower can't be ruled out. Today's highs in the upper 70s to low 80s. But tonight, you'll feel a difference as temperatures drop to the low 60s. Tomorrow, the afternoon highs only in the mid 70s. That's where we're at right now. 72 degrees in Lawrenceville, 74 in Midtown. It is 72 in Marietta. Meteorologist Christina Edwards, 95.5 WSB.
11: It's 5:01 now. Our top local story. The price we pay for a steak or a hamburger continues to climb, and there is no relief in sight.
16: Numbers from the USDA for Georgia show a 10% drop in our cattle supply this year. That mirrors reports from other states, which means we'll continue to pay higher prices for beef. If sirloin steak is on your menu, that's up about 20%. So is the cost of ground beef. Restaurant owner David Page says that increase is forcing a change in menus.
17: A lot of restaurants have discontinued some products just because it's so cost prohibitive.
16: The USDA says it won't be until the middle of next year before we're likely to see prices come back down. Keith Cromwell, 95.5 WSB.
18: And I'm WSB's Austin Eller, continuing our live in-depth team coverage. Several factors have been leading to lower livestock numbers across the country and here in Georgia, including a drop in American farmers and ranchers. Another issue, the New World screwworm. Several instances of the parasitic fly that targets live cattle were reported out west and in Mexico earlier this year, and as a result, The federal government last year blocked all imports of live cattle, horses, and bison from Mexico. This put more pressure on the American cattle supply. Chris.
11: The government reopened cattle imports last month at a border crossing in Arizona as part of a phased reopening. Still take months, though, for Mexican imports to return to normal levels. It's 5:03 with more news now. Here are Judd Hickenbotham and Cheryl Castro.
13: The man charged with killing one Gwinnett County police officer earlier this year and wounding another now faces an 11-count indictment. Kevin Andrews again pleads not guilty to all charges that now include a new weapons count for allegedly converting a Glock pistol into an automatic weapon.
12: The state plans to seek the death penalty for the fatal shooting of senior officer Pradeep Tamang and the wounding of officer David Reed. Andrews is due back in court in mid-November for a motion hearing.
13: A man is charged with trying to burn down a Sonic drive-in restaurant in Sandy Springs to cover up a robbery. After the fire was put out, police say they found cash missing from the business on Roswell Road near I-285 and its security system disabled.
12: And they say evidence from the scene led them to Luis Quintana, who was arrested at his home without incident. He's now charged with robbery and arson. The extent of damage to the building, though, has not been announced.
13: A group of hackers announces it's breached the FBI and stolen data on a large number of current and former Bureau workers. The extortion group called Shiny Hunters says the hack is in response to an FBI announcement back in May, detailing its methods and urging targets not to pay.
12: The FBI says it's aware of the group's claims of a hack and it's investigating. A former bureau official says the release of personal information could put agents' lives at risk.
13: It's 5:04. Chinese President Xi arrives today for his first visit to Washington, D.C. in a decade. President Trump will take the rare step of greeting Xi on the tarmac at Joint Base Andrews rather than waiting for him at the White House.
12: The 3-day visit will include a lavish state dinner Thursday at the White House, but it's also expected to include tense conversations on trade between the U.S. and China, along with the surging growth of artificial intelligence and its potential dangers.
13: President Trump is now back in Washington, D.C., following a busy day of meeting with leaders on the sidelines of the United Nations General Assembly in New York City. It also included an announced deal with Denmark that he says increases security between the U.S. and Greenland.
6: The president has had Greenland in his sights for quite some time now. He's been eager to make it part of the U.S. And perhaps in an effort to ease some of this tension, the president yesterday did sign an agreement. But keep in mind, the U.S. has had a presence in Greenland for decades. There's a pre-existing security relationship.
12: Correspondent Mary Bruce says the president spent much of his time in the General Assembly defending the U.S.'s current conflict with Iran, insisting it's needed to prevent Iran from getting a nuclear weapon. He calls his team's 3-hour meeting with the Iranian delegation very good.
13: Georgia's agriculture commissioner says be careful when you hire someone for pest control services.
19: The State Department of Agriculture's Pest Division is seeing an increase in reports of unlicensed people going door to door looking for business. Commissioner Tyler Harper says before signing a contract, you should always verify anyone selling those services is properly licensed. So far this year, the state has investigated 48 unlicensed pest control operators. Harper says it's a matter of public safety because

0: to career day opportunities so students know what their options are as they decide on their future plans. Jonathan O'Brien, 95.5 WSB.
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2: 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Drama in the Dolly Parton family just after her death. That story when we continue in 3 minutes. Take a triple team traffic check of I-285 for the first time this morning. And almost open window weather. Almost. Christina Edwards has the cool down in our exclusive 5-day forecast. I'm Chris Chandler. We're underway for Wednesday. It's 5:07.
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2: Well, 10 past 5 now as Atlanta's Morning News continues on a Wednesday. I've said many times on this program I thought it was inevitable we'd start hearing stories like this. And coming up in less than 90 seconds, here's one this morning. Is your GLP-1 possible to drive you blind? First, let's get traffic and meteorologist Christina Edwards' 5-day forecast to the 24-hour traffic center. First, here's Mark McKay.
17: The construction delays we were following between Clarkston and I-20 have gone away. That means crews have wrapped up their work on the inner loop 285 southbound at Glenwood Road, exit 44. 10 minutes, maybe a little less, depending how you're rolling on 85 this morning between Highway 316 and 285. No early concerns out of coming on 400 south, pointed towards Sandy Springs. Watching you out of Cobb, Cherokee, Ashley Frasca.
18: Moving pretty well down from Chastain Road on 75 South. No early hassles getting out of Canton or Holly Springs on 575. 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
2: Cloudy skies this morning. The radar is checking in clear, but an isolated rain shower can't be ruled out for today. What's most notable, though, is that the wind is going to start to pick up, and that wind coming out of the east pulling in the fall-like temperatures. The cooler air is on the way. We'll still rise to a high around 81 for this afternoon. Lows tonight will drop back down into the low 60s. And tomorrow, how about an afternoon high of 75? We haven't had weather like that since May of this year. In addition, it's going to stick around for this weekend. Friday and Saturday, morning lows in the upper 50s. Daytime highs will remain in the mid-70s. And on Sunday, we'll climb back into the low 80s through the afternoon. But with low humidity, it's going to feel like fall for the next few days. Right now, 72 degrees in Kennesaw, 72 in Douglasville. It is 70 in Noonan. Meteorologist Christina Edwards, 95.5 WSB.
3: And by the calendar, it is fall as of about 8 o'clock last night. Good morning. It's September the 23rd. Wednesday. I'm Chris Chandler. You're listening to Atlanta's Morning News on the Money Update. In less than 5 minutes now at 5:17, we will hear the story of the heating oil reserve in this country, the big one, the request to open it up before the weather gets any colder. 5:13 now.
4: Georgia is one of eight southern states sharing more than $44 billion in federal money to better prepare for future natural disasters. FEMA says the money will be used to redraw flood lines to protect property owners and change how homes are built near flood-prone areas.
5: State emergency planners estimate every federal dollar spent on disaster damage will save $6 in future losses. So far, it hasn't said which Georgia communities will be part of the project.
4: A group of shippers and labor unions pushes the White House to block a $72 billion merger between Union Pacific and Atlanta-based Norfolk Southern.
5: Sources tell Bloomberg that during a White House meeting last month with Trump's chief of staff, Susie Wiles, representatives from the farming and chemical industries pressed their case that the proposed tie-up would raise affordability pressures throughout the economy. The companies have touted the merger as the first coast-to-coast railway to give shippers better reach and move millions of truckloads of goods off congested highways. A decision on the merger is expected next year. I'm Bloomberg's Gina Cervetti for 95.5 WSB.
6: For the third time, the U.S. Supreme Court will hear an appeal on the redrawing of Missouri's congressional map that's backed by the Trump administration. An appeals court has revived the fight over the new district that would help Republicans gain a seat in the U.S. House in this year's midterm elections.
4: Well, the high court has already blocked that effort twice, leaving in place a state court ruling to use its previous map until voters can approve a new one. Absentee voting has already begun in Missouri.
6: It's 5:14. A U.N. watchdog group says Iran remains in breach of its non-proliferation agreement by not fully cooperating with inspectors looking for nuclear materials. Rafael Grossi, Director General of the International Atomic Energy Agency, addresses Iran's claims that it does not trust his group.
7: We are used to that. It's a process which is not easy. There has been a war, perhaps. You can even say that there is an ongoing war.
4: He also says the danger remains high of a nuclear accident in the war between Russia and Ukraine as the countries fight near one of the biggest nuclear plants in the world.
6: The Department of Homeland Security releases a statement following the shooting of a Venezuelan DoorDash driver in Austin, Texas, that left him with a bullet near his spine. It says Wilbur Perez's work permit expired last year, and it denies claims that he was forced to sleep on the floor at a detention facility.
4: Austin Mayor Kirk Watson says his city's police department has opened its own investigation into the shooting.
8: Austinites deserve to know what happened.
4: He says while an off-duty officer has supplied dash cam footage, they're asking for any other videos from nearby businesses. Perez is set to appear in court a week from today and cannot be deported before then.
6: Harvey Weinstein faces up to 25 years in prison when he's resentenced today in New York for the sexual assault of a TV production assistant. Now, the original conviction for the disgraced Hollywood producer was overturned 2 years ago because of certain testimony in the case.
4: The 74-year-old's also awaiting resentencing for a separate rape allegation in Los Angeles. Weinstein has remained in custody since the allegations were first announced back in 2018.
6: A new lawsuit claims GLP-1 weight loss drugs cause a rare condition that leads to sudden vision loss. Dozens of patients behind the lawsuit accused drug maker Novo Nordisk and Eli Lilly of failing to provide clear information about the possible side effects.
4: Now, research suggests that drugs can raise the risk of the condition, but so far no concrete link has been found. Some other countries have required that information to be added to the drug labels.
6: A judge in Nashville grants Dolly Parton's estate a temporary restraining order against the late singer's nephew, who also served as her head of security. Brian Seaver is accused of violent threats and attempted extortion, allegedly vowing to destroy Parton's brand and start a podcast attacking her business partnerships.
4: Now, Seaver denies those allegations and says his words were taken out of context. He claims the threats were made to protect his aunt's legacy. It's 5:16.
3: Strange story there. Coming up at 5:21, we'll update the latest weather and get you to work on time or school. Let's check your money next. Here's Bloomberg's Andrew O'Day.
9: As the calendar turns to the fall, with temperatures starting to fall, a pair of U.S. senators is asking the president to tap the nation's reserve supply of heating oil. Susan Collins and Angus King, both of Maine, calling on President Trump to release oil from the Northeast Home Heating Oil Reserve to protect residents from high prices, imposing a difficult financial burden. The U.S. Home Heating Oil Reserve totals just over 1 million barrels. Brightline, the struggling private passenger railroad in Florida, is laying the groundwork to restructure some of its debt through a Chapter 11 filing as soon as this week. Sources tell Bloomberg the potential bankruptcy would exclude Brightline's operating unit. That's a move that would let it keep running trains. When it launched, Brightline racked up $5.5 billion in debt, betting Americans would embrace intercity train travel for trips that are too long to drive, too short to fly, like its route between Miami and Orlando.
3: Stock futures mostly unchanged ahead of the opening bell this morning. Metro Atlanta gas prices also unchanged, $4.09. The average again this morning per AAA. Diesel setting another record here in the Metro, $6.39 a gallon, and continuing record pace nationally as well. $6.53, the national average for a gallon of diesel this morning. When Atlanta's morning news continues in 2 minutes, boy, here is a sign of fall. How much Americans plan to spend for Halloween. See how you compare to your countrymen and women. Plus, we'll get traffic and weather for the rest of the work and school week, too. It's 5:18.
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3: 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We'll play our Grand for Groceries contest this morning at 8:11. Again, that's the time you'll hear the keyword that could win you $1,000. Five chances again today to win, and the first coming up in the 8 o'clock hour here on Atlanta's Morning News. Let's get a check of I-20 now as we go to the WSB 24-Hour Traffic Center. Mark McCann.
28: No hangups this morning out of Douglas into Cobb-Fulton County along that I-20 stretch, which was so troublesome yesterday morning, passing Six Flags. Much better ride as you head toward I-285 and into West Atlanta. And the ride out of Covington, Conyers into DeKalb County. I-20 westbound works well. How about downtown? Ashley Frasca.
29: Doing okay for the ride northbound through the city on the connector. 75-85 north speed limit getting up to 10th and 14th Streets. 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Next report at 5:30 from the Loud Security Systems Traffic Center. Triple Team Traffic, 95.5 WSB.
2: Cloudy skies today, breezy at times with an isolated rain shower possible. We are cooling down to a high of 81. Temperatures will drop to the low 60s for tonight and even cooler tomorrow. How about a high around 75? Right now it's 72 in Riverdale, 71 in Tucker, and 70 in Winder. 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
3: Yeah, take that for sure. Let's get more news now. It's 524.
6: Pirelli plans to bring another 1,000 jobs to North Georgia. Governor Kemp announces that the tire maker will expand its factory in Rome, where its U.S. headquarters are now based.
4: The $1.2 billion expansion will be fully operational in about 7 years, but a bulk of the hiring should begin in 2029. The governor says the groundwork for this new deal began with his visit to Pirelli headquarters in Italy 2 years ago.
6: A 20-year-old social media influencer tied to the looks-maxing fad is now charged in Massachusetts with raping a 17-year-old girl. Reporter Ashan Singh says the alleged victim first made the accusation last year.
30: Who basically alleged that Braden Peters, who goes by Clavicular, injected her with Aqualix, this fat-dissolving substance that is not approved by the FDA, and it was during a live stream in 2025 without the victim's consent.
4: And the teen says she was attacked after Peters gave her alcohol and pressured her to drink it. Peters denies the accusation.
6: We're 5 weeks away from Halloween, and many of us are planning to shell out some serious money for the occasion.
31: Well, the National Retail Federation now predicts Americans will spend a record amount this Halloween, $13.5 billion. That's on costumes, candy, decorations for the home and yard, parties, and more. And there's one item you can spend your money on this year. Candy maker Brock's releasing its first ever Halloween perfume. It's called Ode to Candy Corn. $22 a bottle. I'm Bloomberg's Tom Busby for 95.5 WSB.
4: It's 525.
3: All right, then. 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
3: When Atlanta's morning news continues at 5:30, scam warning about fake exterminators in Metro Atlanta. Stay with us. It's 5:26.
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3: Well, 5:30 now. Good morning. I'm Chris Chandler. This is Atlanta's morning news. Thank you for waking up with us. Our top local stories.
4: There's a major refresh in the case against a man accused of killing a Gwinnett County police officer.
6: A search for a wanted suspect in Atlanta has a tragic ending.
3: These stories coming up in less than 90 seconds. First, let's get traffic and weather. Here's Smiling Mark McKay.
28: Nothing in your way out of Newnan. The 85 northbound ride out of Coweta into South Fulton County past Union City up to the airport fine. Everything's on time as well. Out of Locust Grove toward McDonough and Stockbridge, I-75 northbound up to the I-675 interchange. Next report at 540 from the Loud Security Systems Traffic Center. Triple Team Traffic, 95.5 WSB.
2: One more warm day and then it's going to feel like fall. Most mostly cloudy for this afternoon. A stray rain shower can't be ruled out. Still climbing to a high around 81, but we'll definitely notice the breeze later this evening, and it's pulling in the chilly air. I'm going to say chilly because we're dropping down to the upper 50s to low 60s this time tomorrow morning. But we are currently around 70 degrees in Woodstock, 71 in Tucker, 72 in Stockbridge. Meteorologist Christina Upwards, 95.5 WSB.
3: It's 5:31 now in our top local story. A man accused of killing a Gwinnett County police officer and injuring another goes back before a judge in a new hearing, which eventually turns into a reset of the case.
8: The Gwinnett County District Attorney has made clear her intent to seek the death penalty against Kevin Andrews, who's accused of opening fire on two Gwinnett police officers who came to his hotel room to investigate reports of credit card fraud. Senior Officer Pradeep Tamang died. Now the state has reindicted the 35-year-old, adding a pair of weapons charges to what's now an 11-count murder indictment. Prosecutors say Andrews had a machine gun conversion on his firearm. His motions hearing is reset for November, when one of the issues will be ensuring that his new attorneys are qualified to defend a capital case. Veronica Waters, 95.5 WSB.
3: Andrews has pleaded not guilty. GBI Special Agent Joseph Clark said during a previous hearing that Officer David Reed was able to arrest Andrews even after he'd been shot.
11: Officer Reed was struck during that time in the left side of his neck near his carotid artery that went through his mandible.
3: Prosecutors previously said Andrews has a long criminal history going back almost 20 years, including a conviction for aggravated assault. It's 5:32 with more news now. Here are Judd Hickenbotham and Cheryl Castro.
6: Well, the cost of beef at the grocery store continues to climb as the supply declines. A new USDA report for Georgia shows a nearly 10% drop in cattle in our state. That's in line with what's happening in many other states.
4: And the shortage has led to a roughly 20% increase in grocery store prices for items including steaks, roasts, and ground beef. Government data shows Georgia ranks 30th when it comes to beef prices. Industry analysts say it won't be until at least the middle of next year before we're likely to see prices come back down.
6: DeKalb County police make an arrest 2 days after the murders of two young boys. 18-year-old Julian Ellis is taken into custody in connection with the shooting deaths of 11-year-old Jamarian Roll and 12-year-old Ja'Kai Clark.
4: Two women ages 19 and 37 were also shot and received treatment for their injuries during the shooting on North Hairston Road. Ellis faces two counts of felony murder and six counts of aggravated assaults.
6: A Sandy Springs man is in jail, accused of trying to burn down a drive-in restaurant to cover up a robbery.
17: After putting out the fire at the Sonic in the 1500 block of Roswell Road, Sandy Springs police say they found a disabled security system and missing cash. An investigation led to the arrest of Louis Quintana. He was picked up at his home without incident after police say they found evidence linking him to the crime. Quintana is in the Fulton County Jail charged with robbery and arson. Keith Cromwell, 95.5 WSB.
4: The State Department of Agriculture's Pest Division warns of a spike in reports of unlicensed people going door-to-door looking for business. The state has investigated 48 unlicensed pest control operators so far this year.
6: Ag Commissioner Tyler Harper says this is a safety issue because unlicensed operators may lack the training needed to safely handle pesticides. Now, he urges residents to verify licensing by anyone selling pest control services before you sign a contract.
4: It's 5:34, and happening today, Chinese President Xi kicks off a state visit to Washington, D.C. is expected to get a rare plane side greeting from President Trump, who's expected to welcome Xi at the tarmac instead of waiting for him to arrive at the White House.
6: Yeah, the visit marks the Chinese leader's first visit to the nation's capital in more than a decade. The leaders are expected to discuss artificial intelligence, trade, and Iran.
4: Now, after meeting with President Trump in New York, Ukrainian President Zelensky says there are still a lot of questions when it comes to peace talks with Russia and U.S. support for Ukraine's war efforts. State Department Deputy Spokesman Tommy Piggott weighs in following the meeting.
18: We want to see a policy that sees the senseless conflict come to an end, and we have seen high-level interactions from high levels of this administration to try to make that happen if we can help facilitate that negotiated settlement.
6: Now, he says it's ultimately up to Ukraine and Russia on how a settlement would come about. Ukraine's president says the war with Russia would end if countries stopped buying Russian oil. Last week, President Trump signed a new sanctions bill empowering him to impose up to 100% tariffs on the top five importers of Russian oil or natural gas.
4: Paulding County Schools earns a special designation from the Georgia Department of Education, recognizes the school district's career-oriented programs. The school system is now one of six economic development partnership districts in the state.
6: Yeah, Paul Spalding School's Janice DeGaul says the goal is to help guide the students so they know their options.
0: So that they can really make good choices while they're in high school about the courses that they take. That's going to lead to the careers that they want to be a part of after graduation.
6: And she says career education starts in kindergarten for students in Paulding County Schools. The designation lasts for 5 years. It's 5:36.
3: 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We all know there's a connection, of course, but when we continue in 3 minutes, some startling new numbers about just how bad a lot of processed foods can be for your health. We'll also check Triple Team Traffic and meteorologist Christina Edwards with a cooler and cooler 5-day forecast, all coming up. 5:36 now.
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3: Hey, this is Atlanta's Morning News. Good morning. It's 5:39. I'm Chris Chandler. Going to hear more about the most famous juror in the world later on. The latest courtroom twist in the Lindsey Clancy case is coming up in 90 seconds after traffic and our 5-day forecast. Let's take a trip to downtown Atlanta as we go to the traffic center. Here's Mark McKay.
28: Got the jam cam on Midtown, Chris, and no big jams rolling past Georgia Tech this morning. Smooth flow, certainly the volume picking up between 17th Street Atlantic Station and 166 Langford Parkway. Heading away from the airport, you're doing fine on the northbound side of 75-85. Let's take you around 285, the perimeter. Check Ashley Fresca.
2: Doing okay. Starting from Cascade Road, exit 7, rolling on the inner loop, 285 northbound up into Vinings. No early brake lights leaving Tucker into Doraville, 285 north and west, passing Buford Highway. 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Next report at 550 from the Loud Security Systems Traffic Center, Triple Team Traffic, 95.5 WSB.
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8: Starting off with cloudy skies and some areas of mist or fog, a possibility this morning. Staying cloudy through this afternoon and breezy as cooler air moves in. The wind gusts today around 20 miles per hour, looking at a high around 81, but we'll definitely notice a difference this time tomorrow morning. Temperatures drop into the upper 50s to low 60s. Tomorrow afternoon, sunshine, still breezy and still feeling like fall with a high around 75. Friday will be gorgeous, mostly sunny, morning lows in the upper 50s, daytime highs in the upper 70s. Both Saturday and Sunday feature sunshine, morning lows in the 50s, daytime highs in the low 80s. Right now, 72 degrees in Acworth, 70 in Canton, at 73 in Cumming. Meteorologist Christina Edwards, 95.5 WSB.
3: Good morning. It's Wednesday, September the 23rd, 2026. I'm Chris Chandler. This is Atlanta's Morning News on the Money Update in just 5 minutes at 5:47. The worsening housing market. Who's using that word about it and why? It's 5:42 now.
4: The GBI is investigating the death of a murder suspect after investigators converge on an apartment complex along Chattahoochee Avenue to look for the man.
9: Along with Atlanta Police and the Fulton County Sheriff's SWAT team, the GBI went to the complex to assist the U.S. Marshals Service in an effort to locate Genesis Denton, wanted for murder in another state. When police arrived at the westbound At the Works apartments along Chattahoochee Avenue, Denton approached a sliding door to a balcony apartment. Officers fired at the door to force him to remain inside. Denton then climbed over the balcony railing and fell to his death on the road below. He was taken to the Fulton County Medical Examiner's Office. Lisa Nicholas, 95.5 WSB.
10: The U.S. military confirms another crash involving an F-16 jet. The cause of the crash in Germany is now under investigation.
12: Smoke rising from the jet at a U.S. airbase in Germany. The pilot was able to eject but did sustain injuries. The jet was returning from a routine flight.
4: Martha Raddatz reports it comes just a week after another F-16 crashed in Michigan. Back in June, an F-18 crashed into a mountain in Washington. Both of those pilots were able to eject safely.
10: Attorneys for the Massachusetts mom who strangled her three children continue to fight to prevent a new trial, which could begin as soon as next week. The defense is asking a judge to question the holdout juror in the first trial, which ended in a mistrial.
13: The holdout juror's attorney is calling what the defense is asking for here disgusting. Beyond that, dangerous, because it would undermine the jury system. We're not really supposed to have a window into how the deliberations are going.
4: Aaron Katursky reports Clancy's defense is hoping the judge will throw out the case, saying they prove that Clancy was suffering from postpartum psychosis. Her attorneys say putting her on trial again would amount to double jeopardy.
10: It's 5:44. An emergency hearing is set today before a U.S. district judge as three news outlets ask that their access to the White House be restored immediately. In legal arguments filed with the court, the Justice Department says President Trump has the authority to restrict the news groups from accessing certain areas of the White House over national security concerns.
4: Now, the Trump administration banned CNN, MS Now, and Politico, citing unfair coverage. The news companies, though, argue the ban violates their due process, protected speech, and First Amendment rights.
10: A California pistachio farmers are raising the alarm about this year's harvest. Fresno State farm manager Rob Wilmot says a warm month of March affected the pistachio tree's output.
14: With that extreme heat, pollen degrades quite rapidly. And so the pollen wasn't really viable to pollinate the amount of females or the amount of nuts that we needed.
4: Wilmot says about half of the harvest produced to empty shells. He says he's seen estimates placing damage to the Central Valley pistachio industry of up to $1 billion.
10: A new research finds eating more ultra-processed foods is linked to higher health risks. Yeah, the risk of cardiovascular disease is found to increase by 24% after consuming higher amounts of foods like packaged snacks, processed meats, and sugary drinks.
4: Each additional 100 grams a day of processed foods is linked to a 14% higher heart risk and 11% higher blood pressure risk. Higher consumption is also linked to diabetes and cancer. The studies published in Family Medicine and Community Health.
10: Another beluga whale has died after being transferred to a Chicago aquarium. The 26-year-old female beluga named Osiris had been rescued over the summer from a closed marine park in Ontario, Canada.
4: Each of the three deaths is under investigation. The Georgia Aquarium recently rescued two belugas from the same Canadian marine park. The Atlanta Aquarium has the belugas named Baylor and Zephyr are doing well and continue to settle in.
10: Well, if you're house hunting in Atlanta, the best window for a deal may have already arrived.
0: Redfin says September is typically the sweet spot for Atlanta buyers when discounts are strongest before the market heads further into the fall and winter. But it's important for home buyers to remember that the best time to buy is more complex than the best month to score a deal. Redfin adds that buyers should balance choice and competition. More inventory to choose from improves the chance of finding a home that's right. And mid-July is usually the time of the year when Atlanta has the most inventory available. I'm Bloomberg's Courtney Donahoe for 95.5 WSB.
4: It's 5:46.
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1: 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Every reading, economic and earnings in the home building business, is pointing to pretty much the same thing: high rates preventing a sustained housing market recovery. The latest comes from KB Home, which, like its rival home builder Lennar earlier this month, says conditions in the industry are worsening due to factors including higher costs and the need to offer enticements to get people to buy. KB says it expects shrinking profit margins in coming months. On the very topic of homes and costs, the Fed Reserve Bank of Chicago today wraps up the Housing Affordability Summit, which gathers financial experts and industry leaders, as well as groups including nonprofit foundations focused on housing, economic and community development groups, and government program operators. On Wall Street, the NASDAQ has now locked in back-to-back record sessions this week, with the Dow and S&P 500 thus far not joining in.
3: Stock futures unchanged ahead of the opening bell this morning. 5:47 now, another rogue Waymo, Denver, Colorado here.
6: Oh, my God.
3: This is a Waymo which took a turn right into a farmer's market on a closed road. Nobody was hurt. The vendors, 160 of them, were setting up, and here came the Waymo. The street through was open, and, well, the Waymo drove right up and down it. The trick is that there was, of course, nobody to bang the window to tell them to turn around and go back. There's no way from the outside to stop the thing. And once the police got there to try to help, of course, there's nobody to give a ticket to for driving into the farmer's market. No damage done, though, to the people or produce. Coming up, when Atlanta's morning news continues in 3 minutes now, we'll get traffic and weather. And then new info this morning in the death of Cindy Crawford's son, Presley Gerber. Stay with us, 5:48. Now, that's a great time to get a guaranteed offer on your home from Mark Spain Real Estate at markspain.com.
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3: 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Looks like Atlanta will start the playoffs as the third seed Braves shut out by the Reds in the first game of their series on Tuesday, 4-0. Let's get live team coverage of traffic and weather now. As we continue, we'll go to the 24-hour traffic center first and then hear the weather for the rest of the week. Here's Mark McKay.
28: This time yesterday morning, it was a nightmare trying to get past Six Flags into the I-20 and I-285 interchange on the west side. Things moving much cleaner this morning. On-time ride, as a matter of fact, Douglasville, Lithia Springs rolling toward the I-285 area. Out of Cobb County and I-75, working well southbound through Marietta. How about Highway 316, Ashley Frasca?
2: It's getting pretty slow, pretty crowded getting out of Lawrenceville, 316 West, passing Sugarloaf Parkway, 85 South. Still doing okay for that ride into Norcross, and so is the ride on 400 South for now. Anyways, leaving Alpharetta and Roswell. 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Next report at 6 from the Loud Security Systems Traffic Center. Triple Team Traffic, 95.5 WSB.
8: Cloudy skies today, breezy as cooler air moves in. Today's highs in the upper 70s to low 80s, dropping down to the 60s this time tomorrow morning. It is currently 71 degrees in Cartersville, 71 in Douglasville, 70 in Conyers. Meteorologist Christina Edwards, 95.5 WSB.
3: Well, our lead story this morning in about 7 minutes at 6 o'clock is about the price of beef not going down, going up, probably going to stay that way. You'll hear the numbers coming up, but I would say this is a good time for me to mention our Grand for Groceries contest, which continues this morning. You'll hear the keyword at 8:11, just as always. It'll be your chance to win $1,000. That will buy at least a little bit of beef here under the current circumstances. Let's get more news now. It's 5:53.
10: The Secretary of State Marco Rubio is now officially named National Security Advisor. He's the first person to hold both roles simultaneously since Henry Kissinger.
4: Rubio previously served in the role in an acting capacity after the former head of the NSA, Mike Waltz, departed last year following the Signalgate leak of military operations. Waltz is now the U.S. Ambassador to the United Nations.
10: All the family of 18-year-old Nolan Wells and their attorneys say they will announce their next steps later this week after a Mississippi grand jury found no evidence to support criminal charges in his death. Nolan's mom, Christine Worley, says the family never falsely accused anyone of killing Wells.
23: We never stated, hey, this is what we think happened. We've kept those thoughts and feelings very close to ourselves because we never wanted to accuse anyone if nothing like that happened.
4: Well, she says it's unlikely her son drowned. Wells vanished after celebrating the 4th of July with friends on Barrier Islands off the Gulf Coast of Mississippi. His body was recovered 2 days later off Horn Island.
10: We're learning more about the death of Cindy Crawford's son, Presley Gerber, hours after he checked into a rehab facility.
24: TMZ reports a doctor had been giving Gerber ketamine. Authorities have not said whether ketamine or any other drug was in his system. His official cause of death is still pending.
4: Hannah Batah reports ketamine is used off-label to treat drug and alcohol addiction, though it's not officially fully approved by the FDA for that purpose. It's 5:55.
3: And when Atlanta's Morning News continues, we'll start with that story about the price of beef. Why Experts are telling us it is not going anywhere, going to stay up. We'll also hear about the Metro Atlanta School District, which is getting a good statewide honor this morning. This is Atlanta's Morning News for Wednesday. It is great to have you along. I'm Chris Chandler. We will continue now in just about 4 minutes. Do stay with us. It's 5:56.
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3: Well, good morning. It's 6 o'clock now. I'm Chris Chandler, and this is Atlanta's Morning News for Wednesday. Thank you for starting the day with us. Our top local stories.
4: A new report hints high beef prices could stick around in the coming months.
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3: These stories coming up in less than 90 seconds. Let's get traffic and weather first, though. Here's Mark McKay.
28: Getting crowded out of Gwinnett County as you roll the Cula, Lawrenceville, that 316 construction zone slowing, now taking hold. 316 westbound Cedars heading toward Highway 20. Get past that, more a slow zone, another slow zone developing now between Riverside Parkway and I-85 through the Sugarloaf Parkway area. Into Duluth and 85 southbound now, starting to tap the brakes, approaching Pleasant Hill Road, rolling into Norcross. Next report at 610 from the Loud Security Systems Traffic Center, Triple Team Traffic 95.5 WSB.
8: Some areas of low clouds, meaning some fog, some mist for this morning. Staying cloudy for this afternoon and breezy as the cooler air moves in. Today's high around 81, lows tonight in the upper 50s to low 60s, and tomorrow's highs will only be in the mid 70s. That's where we're at right now, 74 degrees in Norcross, 72 in Duluth, 73 in Acworth. Meteorologist Christina Edwards, 95.5 WSB.
3: 6:01 now, our top local story, soaring beef prices are here to stay. Experts now warning any relief from these record prices won't come till next year at the earliest.
1: A new USDA report for Georgia shows our cattle supply down about 10% from this time last year. It's the same in many other states, which is leading to the higher prices for steak, roast, and ground beef, all of which is about 20% higher compared to this time last year. Government data shows Georgia is the 30th in the country when it comes to beef prices at grocery stores. States along the West Coast and in the Northeast pay the most for beef. Keith Cromwell, 95.5 WSB.
6: And I'm WSB's Austin Eller, continuing our live in-depth team coverage. The Bureau of Labor Statistics says the nation's average price for a pound of ground beef is at $7.15 right now. By comparison, 5 years ago, that same pack would have cost you an average of $4.96. Now, there are several factors at play here. That includes a more than year-long ban on Mexican cattle imports, all from the federal government out of concern over the spread of the parasitic New World screwworm. Now, that ban put major pressure on U.S. cattle producers. The government did start, however, a phased reopening of imports just last month, Chris.
3: Another factor, the country's seen a drop in the number of farmers and ranchers as it becomes more expensive to operate cattle farms. 6:02 now, with more news, here are Judd Hickenbotham and Cheryl Castro.
10: The man charged with killing one Gwinnett County police officer earlier this year and wounding another now faces an 11-count indictment. Kevin Andrews again pleads not guilty to all charges that now include a new weapons count for allegedly converting a Glock pistol into an automatic weapon.
4: The state plans to seek the death penalty for the fatal shooting of senior officer Pradeep Tamang and the wounding of officer David Reed. Andrews is due back in court in mid-November for a motion hearing.
10: WSB scam alert. Beware of people going door-to-door selling pest control services.
1: There's been an increase in reports of unlicensed individuals trying to solicit business. The state says it's conducted 48 investigations so far this year. Georgia Agriculture Commissioner Tyler Harper says this is potentially dangerous because unlicensed operators may lack the training needed to properly handle pesticides. Harper says you should always verify someone selling pest control services is properly licensed by requesting to see a valid license before signing a contract. Some contracts entered into through door-to-door sales include a three-day right to cancel. Bill Caiaccio, 95.5 WSB.
4: A group of hackers says it's breached the FBI, stealing information about current and former Bureau workers.
7: As proof, the hackers posted what they claim is a sample of about 5,000 agents' names, home addresses, social security numbers, and in some cases, names of their family members.
10: Correspondent Karen Hua says the extortion group called Shiny Hunters claims it pulled off the breach in response to the FBI's announcement detailing its hacking methods and urging targets not to pay. The FBI says it's aware of the group's claims and it's investigating.
4: A man is charged with trying to burn down a Sonic drive-in restaurant in Sandy Springs to cover up a robbery. After the fire was put out, police say they found cash missing from the business on Roswell Road near I-285 and its security system disabled.
10: They say evidence from the scene led them to Luis Quintana, who was arrested at his home without incident. He's now charged with robbery and arson. The extent of the damage to the building has not been announced.
4: It's 6:04. A Metro Atlanta school district is recognized by the state for its career-focused programs.
11: Career education starts in kindergarten for students in Paulding County Schools, explains the district's Janice DeGaul.
15: We have youth apprenticeship opportunities. We have work-based learning opportunities. Many career exploration things go on, including a career expo.
11: DeGaul says their designation as an economic development partnership district is a point of pride, and she feels it shows that the district is on the right track as they help to connect kids with future careers. Jonathan O'Brien, 95.5 WSB.
10: Chinese President Xi arrives today for his first visit to Washington, D.C. in a decade. Now, President Trump takes this rare step of greeting Xi on the tarmac at Joint Base Andrews rather than waiting for him at the White House.
4: The three-day visit will include a lavish state dinner Thursday at the White House, but it's also expected to include tense conversations on trade between the U.S. and China, along with the surging growth of artificial intelligence and its potential dangers.
10: President Trump returns to Washington, D.C. following a busy day at the United Nations General Assembly in New York City that includes sideline conversations with several leaders. The White House announces a deal with Denmark that increases security between the U.S. and Greenland, although correspondent Mary Bruce notes that a security deal has been in place for decades.
2: This cements some of that going forward, but it also, I think when you look at the big picture, is a chance to try and maybe calm some of the president's calls for Greenland to become a part of the U.S.
4: She says the president also used much of his time defending the current conflict in the Middle East, insisting it's needed to prevent Iran from obtaining a nuclear weapon. The White House says delegations with the U.S. and Iran held a three-hour meeting Tuesday as well. This portion of Atlanta's Morning News is sponsored by Ragsdale Heating, Air, Plumbing, and Electrical. It's 6:06.
3: So, turning cool, how cool, and when? Meteorologist Christina Edwards has our exclusive five-day forecast. We'll get a good look into the weekend. How about that? And when we continue, in 3 minutes, Triple Team Traffic 2, and timely here, 17 years to the week after the 2009 floods. What's being done new about flood prep here in Metro Atlanta and North Georgia? All that's coming up, 6:06 now.
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16: 6:10 now as Atlanta's morning news continues for this Wednesday. As you just heard, it's almost midterm election time, and coming after traffic and weather here in about 90 seconds, new back and forth over one specific, very important congressional map district. Let's get Triple Team traffic now. We'll start with Smiling Mark McKay.
17: A lot less brake lights than a few minutes ago heading into Midtown. 85 southbound was starting to bunch up the I-75 split there right near the Peachtree and MARTA overpass. It was all caused by trouble that just went to the right shoulder. Flashing lights are on the scene. We see it on the Jam Cam here, 85 southbound at the ramp that'll take you to Atlantic Station, 17th Street. So improved into Midtown. 85, though, is filling up outside the perimeter between Duluth and Norcross. Not a single brake light. At least not yet, out of Elfrin to Roswell, Sandy Springs on 400. About 75, 575, Ashley Frasca.
18: Rolling okay past Highway 92 for the trip through Woodstock on 575 South. And once you hit I-75, a good ride through Marietta, getting down to Windy Hill and 285. 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Next report at 620 from the Loud Security Systems Traffic Center. Triple Team Traffic, 95.5 WSB.
19: WSB meteorologist Christina Edwards and her exclusive five-day forecast, sponsored by Breda Pest Management. They handle bugs and critters.
20: Cloudy skies this morning with some areas of mist, some fog, some lower cloud level, if you will, and it's going to stay cloudy for today as cooler air moves in. The east breeze will start to pick up, gusting 20 miles per hour. That's going to limit our high to around 81, and temperatures tonight will drop all the way to the upper 50s to low 60s. That keeps our daytime highs tomorrow in the mid 70s, even with the sunshine. And the sunshine will stick around for both Friday and Saturday. Morning lows will be in the upper 50s, daytime highs highs in the upper 70s. Even though we warm to the low 80s on Sunday, it's still going to be rather dry. So still feeling like fall with the warmer temperatures on Sunday. Right now, it's 73 degrees in Roswell, 71 in Decatur, 70 in Palmetto. Meteorologist Christina Edwards, 95.5 WSB.
16: Sounds

0: delightful the next few days, doesn't it? Good morning. It's Wednesday, September 23rd. I'm Chris Chandler. This is Atlanta's Morning News. Remember, grand for groceries, keyword 811 this morning. Your chance to win $1,000. I'll go away to help you battle those high beef prices we just heard about. Let's get more news now. It's 612.
1: During a recent White House meeting with the president's chief of staff, a group of shippers and labor unions pushes a plan to block the $72 billion merger between Atlanta-based Norfolk Southern and Union Pacific.
2: Representatives from the farming and chemical industries press their case that the proposed tie-up would raise affordability pressures throughout the economy. The companies have touted the merger as the first coast-to-coast railway to give shippers better reach and move millions of truckloads of goods off congested highways.
3: Bloomberg's Gina Cervetti says the decision on the mega merger isn't expected until next year.
1: Georgia is one of eight southern states sharing more than $44 million of federal money to better prepare for future natural disasters. FEMA says the money will be used to redraw flood lines to protect property owners and change how homes are built near flood-prone areas.
3: State emergency planners estimate every federal dollar spent on disaster damage will save $6 in future losses. So far, it hasn't said which Georgia communities will be part of the project.
1: A UN watchdog group accuses Iran of breaching its non-proliferation pact by not fully cooperating with nuclear inspectors.
4: The IAEA has been prevented to do its job, which is basically to inspect, to check on the nuclear material that the Islamic Republic has.
3: Director General of the International Atomic Energy Agency, Rafael Grossi, admits Iran does not trust his group and says the ongoing conflict is making the job harder. He also admits nuclear worries remain high in the war between Russia and Ukraine.
1: For a third time, the U.S. Supreme Court will hear an appeal on the redrawing of Missouri's congressional maps that is backed by the Trump administration. An appeals court has revived the fight over the new districts that would help Republicans gain a seat in the U.S. House in this year's midterm elections.
3: The high court has already blocked the effort twice, leaving in place a state court ruling to use its previous map until voters can approve a new one. Absentee voting has already begun in Missouri.
1: Homeland Security denies accusations that it forced a Venezuelan man to sleep on the floor of a detention center after he was shot in the back by an agent. It says Wilbur Perez's work permit ran out last year, leading to the confrontation.
3: Austin Mayor Kirk Watson says two off-duty officers with the city police department were involved in the incident.
5: One of the officers rendered aid to this person, and the person that was shot, while waiting on EMS.
3: Now, he says the city is now investigating the shooting and asking for security video from nearby businesses. Perez is due in court next Wednesday.
1: Dolly Parton's estate has granted a temporary restraining order in Nashville against the late singer's nephew and former head of her security team. Brian Seaver is accused of making threats toward the Parton estate.
6: The lawsuit claims Seaver began making threats before Dolly died, with Seaver allegedly threatening to destroy the entire brand unless he was paid money. But overnight, Seaver fiercely denying those accusations, telling ABC News, "I've never threatened anyone."
3: Hannah Batah reports Seaver claims he was trying to protect his aunt's legacy and says his comments were taken out of context.
1: A new lawsuit claims GLP-1 weight loss drugs cause a rare condition that leads to sudden vision loss. Dozens of patients behind the lawsuit accuse drug makers Novo Nordisk and Eli Lilly of failing to provide clear information about the possible side effects.
3: The research suggests the drugs can raise the risk of the condition, but so far no concrete evidence has been found. Some other countries have required the information to be added to the drug labels. It's 6:16.
0: Coming at 6:20, we'll update the weather for the rest of the weekend. We'll get you to work or school on time, those of you not on fall break this week. We'll check your money next. Here's Bloomberg's Andrew O'Day.
7: One of the big names in groceries is fighting a two-front battle right now. Its prices are rising and customer demand for its products is softening. When General Mills reports its latest results today, the market will be looking for any signs the owner of Cheerios, Progresso Soup, Betty Crocker, and a host of other packaged foods is starting to reverse its sales slump. But analysts aren't betting on it, predicting that General Mills will report weaker earnings and sales in the just-finished quarter than a year ago. Cracker Barrel is serving up its latest results today, with the market so far this year rewarding the company's effort to leave its massive 2025 marketing blunder behind it, the one in which it dropped old country-themed imagery from its iconic logo that it turns out meant a lot to its customer base. Cracker Barrel is expected to say demand to dine in its restaurants has been solid, but costs continue eating, into its margins.
0: Stock futures are pretty much literally unchanged ahead of the opening bell this morning. Metro Atlanta gas prices, the AAA average, is unchanged since this time yesterday morning, $4.09 a gallon. 6:17 now, this is a money subject that Clark talks about pretty often. And I read a stat actually just last night, something like half of people under 30 in this country still live with their parents. This has become such a thing that there are even two new terms, actually syndromes, which have been dubbed because of this. Entitled Dependence Syndrome and Parental Enmeshment Syndrome. This is lifestyle reporter Bethany Silver.
8: Entitled dependence generally refers to a dynamic where an adult child comes to expect ongoing support from their parents rather than working toward greater independence. Parental enmeshment is more about boundaries. When a parent and adult child become so intertwined that it can be difficult for the adult child to develop autonomy and make independent decisions. But financial support alone does not tell us that either of these things is happening. So really the bigger questions are really about boundaries, expectations, and whether the arrangement is working for everyone involved.
0: Mental health experts say the first there, entitlement dependence syndrome, is actually when you should question whether or not you're just close with your kids or with your parents, but whether you're actually just entangling yourself emotionally, making it very difficult to get untangled. The other, the parental enmeshment, is often linked with actual anxiety, depression, and OCD. Obsessive compulsive disorder. These are both for real. When we continue, in 2 minutes, how much are you going to spend for Halloween this year? We've got the average American's answer to that question coming up, plus traffic and weather. It's 6:18.
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0: 6:21 now. If you went to the movies this summer, I'm sure you saw the preview of Tom Cruise in Digger, all dressed up to look like an old man with a convincing southern accent or not. The first reviews are in on this, and boy, are they divided. Here's some of the words: audacious, hollow misfire, baffling, unpleasant. On the other hand, brave, a massive swing. I think the one that sums it up is a critic who says the divide on this is going to be wide. Don't know what you thought. I didn't find it that appealing in the preview. We'll see how the box office is. Let's get live team coverage of traffic and weather as we continue now. The forecast for the rest of the week is on the way. Let's check I-285 first. Here's Martin McKay.
14: Let's do it. All the construction is wrapped up, Chris. That means no crews in the way, no lanes blocked by barrels. Just a little slowing now as you work your way up that east side perimeter, meeting with Memorial Drive and Highway 78. Whole lot of slowing now on I-85 at New Norcross. Ashley Frasca.
15: It is beginning to get crowded before Pleasant Hill on 85 South, trying to get down to Beaver Ruin, and 316 westbound. Certainly been a little sluggish getting past Sugarloaf. 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Next report at 6:30 from the Loud Security Systems Traffic Center. Triple Team Traffic, 95.5 WSB.
16: Cloudy skies, breezy today as cooler air returns. Today's high is 81, lows tonight in the low 60s, and tomorrow's highs will only be in the mid-70s. That's very similar to where we are right now. 72 degrees in Duluth, 72 in Stockbridge, and 70 in Mableton. Meteorologist Christina Upwards, 95.5 WSB.
0: And coming up at 6:25, some tips from Clark Howard on reducing the amount of time you spend in front of a screen every day. 6:22 now.
3: Pirelli plans to bring another 1,000 jobs to North Georgia. Governor Kemp announces that the tire maker will expand its factory in Rome, where its headquarters are now based.
1: The $1.2 billion expansion will be fully operational in about 7 years, but a bulk of the hiring should begin in 2029. Governor says the groundwork for this new deal began with his visit to Pirelli global headquarters in Italy 2 years ago.
3: A 20-year-old social media influencer tied to the looks-maxing fad is now charged in Massachusetts with raping a 17-year-old girl. Reporter Ashan Singh says the alleged victim made the accusation last year.
17: Who basically alleged that Braden Peters, who goes by Clavicular, injected her with Aqualix, this fat-dissolving substance that is not approved by the FDA, and it was during a live stream in 2025 without the victim's consent.
1: Now, the teen says she was attacked after Peters gave her alcohol and pressured her to drink it. Peters denies the accusations.
3: Harvey Weinstein faces up to 25 years in prison when he's resentenced today in New York for the sexual assault of a TV production assistant. The original conviction for the disgraced Hollywood producer was overturned 2 years ago because of certain testimony in the case.
1: The 74-year-old is also awaiting resentencing for a separate rape allegation in Los Angeles. Weinstein has remained in custody since the allegations were first announced back in 2018.
3: The National Retail Federation predicts Americans will spend a record amount of money this year to celebrate Halloween.
18: $13.5 billion. That's on costumes, candy, decorations for the home and yard, parties, and more. And there's one item you can spend your money on this year. Candy maker Brock's releasing its first ever Halloween perfume. It's called Ode to Candy Corn. $22 a bottle.
1: Actually, I kind of like that. Bloomberg's Tom Busby says part of this year's increased spending is blamed on higher prices, of course, on everything from candy to party decorations.
0: Sure, it keeps vampires away. At least.
1: Put some garlic in there.
0: I don't know. How much do you guys spend for Halloween? It's always a question.
3: It's about the candy, right? Yeah. Bags and bags of it, depending on what neighborhood you're from.
0: Always. I suppose so.
1: Yeah, I got to get my kids each a costume, so probably like $100 somewhere on there.
0: That seems reasonable, yeah. Right? That's your contribution to all those trillions of dollars. Here's WSB Consumer Expert Clark Howard. 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
19: If you're spending way, way, way, way too much time on your phone, and you just can't seem to break the habit, do you know there are now a number of apps and devices that will shut you down after whatever amount of time you have set so that you start engaging with other people again? I mean, I watch people who are lost in space scrolling over and over and over again, and they miss so much. They miss time with friends, family. Who knows what they're not doing at work because they're busy scrolling on their phones. Some of these things cost money, but apparently if it gets you to change your habits, it will make you more money and potentially more friends.
0: All guilty of it, aren't we? Just so easy. Keep going, keep going, keep going. One more YouTube video, one more, one more, one more. Atlanta's morning news continues at 6:30, and among the top stories that you will hear is a good statewide honor for one of our Metro Atlanta school districts. We'll also get traffic and weather. If you haven't heard yet, there's an excellent cool down coming over the next few days. Maybe make sure the windows will open because it's going to be good open window sleeping weather, I do believe. We'll continue at 6:30. 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
0: Hey, 6:30 now. Good morning. I'm Chris Chandler. This is Atlanta's Morning News. Thank you for starting Wednesday with us and these top local stories.
1: A man accused in the murder of a local police officer gets a reset in his case.
3: An intense search for a wanted suspect wraps up with a shocking ending.
0: These stories coming up in less than 90 seconds. First, though, traffic and weather. Here's Mark McKay.
14: If you're leaving Douglasville this morning, no major hassles like yesterday morning on I-20 past Six Flags. Yes, we are seeing the brake lights starting to fill in, but no jam as you leave Thornton Road trying to get to Fulton Industrial Boulevard this morning. Tap of the brakes out of Conyers into Stonecrest, Lithonia. I-20 westbound approaching Turner Hill Road. Next report at 6:40 from the Loud Security Systems Traffic Center. Triple Team Traffic, 95.5 WSB.
16: Cloudy skies today and breezy as cooler air moves in. We'll still climb to the upper 70s to low 80s this afternoon, but we'll feel a difference this time tomorrow morning with lows in the low 60s. Right now, we're in the low 70s, 70 degrees in Alpharetta, 71 in Snellville at 71 in Decatur. Meteorologist Christina Upwards, 95.5 WSB.
0: It's 6:32 in our top local story at the half hour. A man accused of killing a Gwinnett County police officer and wounding another pleads not guilty for a second time. as he's hit with a new indictment.
3: It's now an 11-count felony murder indictment against Kevin Andrews, who was arraigned anew as the Gwinnett County DA's office adds weapons charges. They allege he had a Glock handgun with a machine gun conversion device on it. The state plans to seek the death penalty if Andrews is convicted of shooting two Gwinnett police officers who were going to arrest him on an outstanding warrant at a motel back in February. Senior Officer Pradeep Tamang was killed. Andrews has a motions hearing November 20th. The defense has moved to dismiss gang charges, and the judge must make sure his new attorneys are qualified to defend capital cases. Veronica Waters, 95.5 WSB.
0: GBI Special Agent Joseph Clark said during a hearing earlier this year that the type of switch Andrews allegedly used can make a gun much more dangerous than normal.
2: With a Glock switch or machine conversion device, one pull the trigger can fire multiple rounds at one time.
0: The second officer, Officer David Reed, was able to arrest Andrews moments after he had been shot in the neck. 6:32. With more news, here are Judd Heckenbotham and Cheryl Castro.
3: New from overnight, an arrest is made in a shooting that killed two young boys in DeKalb County.
4: Police have arrested 18-year-old Julian Ellis in the deaths of two boys, 11 and 12 years old. Jamarian Roll and Ja'Kai Clark were shot Sunday night on North Hairston Road. Two women were also shot, but they survived. Ellis is charged with two counts of felony murder and six counts of aggravated assault. Police say their investigation is still going on. Rob Archer, 95.5 WSB.
1: Georgia's cattle supply is down nearly 10%, according to a new USDA report for our state. And that means the cost of beef at grocery stores will continue to rise. The supply shortage of beef is blamed for a 20% spike in beef prices at the grocery store, from everything from ground beef and steaks to beef roasts.
3: Industry analysts say it won't be until at least the middle of next year before we're likely to see prices come back down. The government data shows that Georgia ranks 30th when it comes to beef prices.
1: State Department of Agriculture's Pest Division warns of a spike in reports of unlicensed people going door-to-door looking for business. The state has investigated 48 unlicensed pest control operators so far this year.
3: Ag Commissioner Tyler Harper says this is a safety issue because unlicensed operators may lack the training needed to safely handle pesticides. He urges residents to verify licensing by anyone selling pest control services before you sign a contract.
1: It's 6:34, and happening today, Chinese President Xi arrives in Washington, D.C. today to begin his state visit. He's expected to get a rare plane side greeting from President Trump, who's expected to welcome Xi at the tarmac instead of waiting for him to arrive at the White House.
3: Tomorrow, Xi will be the guest of honor at a state dinner at the White House.
5: Meta CEO Mark Zuckerberg, Amazon's Jeff Bezos, and OpenAI Sam Altman are among the tech execs on the guest list. Forbes says the net worth of the tech moguls confirmed so far is more than $2.2 trillion combined.
3: Lionel Moise reports President Xi's first visit to the nation's capital in more than a decade. The leaders are expected to discuss Iran, trade, and artificial intelligence.
1: Meanwhile, Ukrainian President Zelensky says he still has several questions about potential peace talks with Russia and support from the U.S. after meeting with President Trump on the sidelines of the U.N. General Assembly in New York. State Department Deputy Spokesman Tommy Pigott weighs in following the meeting.
6: We're seeing conversations to see if there might be a pathway here to try to restart these conversations.
3: Now, he says the U.S. wants to see a policy that sees what he calls a senseless conflict come to an end. But he says the negotiated settlement is ultimately up to Ukraine and Russia. Zelensky says the war with Russia would end if countries stopped buying oil from Russia. Last week, President Trump signed a new sanctions bill that would allow him to impose up to 100% tariffs on the top five importers of Russian oil.
1: A fire at a Sandy Springs drive-in restaurant leads to the discovery of another crime.
7: Once firefighters put out the flames at the Sonic off Roswell Road, police noticed someone disabled the security and camera system right before the fire. They also say cash was missing too from the restaurant. Search warrants were issued, and police say they found evidence in the home of Louis Quintana. He's now in the Fulton County Jail charged with arson and robbery. Keith Cromwell, 95.5 WSB.
3: The Georgia Department of Education designates Paulding County Schools as one of six economic development partnership districts in the state. The designation recognizes the school district's career-oriented programs.
1: Paulding Schools' Jana Stiegel says it was a difficult but worthwhile process.
8: This was really an evaluation process for us that we wanted to undertake to make sure that we were giving our students the quality opportunities and experiences that they needed to lead them into high-demand careers after graduation.
1: She says the school system offers a variety of programs from youth apprenticeships to career day. It's 6:36.
0: 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In 3 minutes, why right about now is about the best time of the year to go house hunting here in Metro Atlanta. Triple Team Traffic checks downtown Atlanta, and meteorologist Christina Edwards is here with a 5-day forecast into the weekend that I do believe you're going to like. It's 636.
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6: We all come into this world the same way, as helpless, crying infants dressed in our finest birthday suits. 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In Georgia, another state, or another country? 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Have you ever been born spiritually? 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We're born again when we turn from our sins and surrender our lives to Jesus. 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Born once, we die twice, physically and spiritually. But born twice, we just die once. Your spirit never dies. This is Brian Wright, speaking right from my heart.
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3: 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This is Atlanta's morning news. Coming up in less than 90 seconds, we got some bad news for fans of pistachio nuts, I am afraid. Let's get traffic in a five-day forecast first. Here's Mark McKay.
9: Downtown Atlanta, Chris, 7585 northbound at Crowd Building, 166 Langford Parkway, just shy of I-20 where you start to break free into Midtown. Northside perimeter, oh, we see flashing lights on the jam cam, fortunately fully right shoulder on 285 westbound at the Ashford-Dunwoody perimeter mall exit, and that is slowing the ride on the outer loop through Dunwoody. Southside brake light check. Ashley Frasca.
10: Getting a little crowded up to Forest Parkway and 285 in Clayton County, rolling 75 northbound. And we really see those right lanes slow into Fairburn as you're traveling 85 south, especially those trying to exit off onto exit number 61, Highway 74. Next report at 650 from the Loud Security Systems Traffic Center. Triple team traffic, 95.5 WSB.
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12: Cloudy this morning with some areas of mist. It's going to be breezy today, staying cloudy and staying rather cool by early September standards. And what I mean by that is that instead of the 90s, we're looking at highs in the low 80s. A lot of us will spend much of the afternoon in the upper 70s for today. Even cooler for tonight, dropping down to the low 60s. Tomorrow, the sunshine returns, but still breezy and rather cool with a high around 75. And on Friday, as well as Saturday mornings, temperatures dropping down to the upper 50s, the first time since May of this year. Friday and Saturday's highs in the upper 70s to low 80s, staying dry on Sunday. And also, even though we have a high around 83 Sunday, be aware that it's still going to be low humidity, so still feeling like fall. Right now, 72 degrees in Sandy Springs, 72 in Monroe, it's 73 in Winder. Meteorologist Christina Edwards, 95.5 WSB.
3: Hey, good morning to you. Wednesday, September the 23rd. Now, I'm Chris Chandler, and you're listening to Atlanta's Morning News. We always do appreciate your time. Glad to have you with us on the money update in 5 minutes at 647, something the government thinks might help us all out this winter when it comes to heating. 6:42 now.
0: GPI agents are investigating the in-custody death of an out-of-state murder suspect at a Chattahoochee Avenue apartment complex.
13: The GBI says it was called to the westbound at the Works Apartments along with Atlanta and Fulton County authorities. They were assisting U.S. Marshals who were trying to find 32-year-old Genesis Denton of Chicago, wanted for murder in another state. The GBI says when authorities approached the apartment, Denton went toward a sliding door of the balcony. To keep him inside, what were called less lethal rounds were fired toward the balcony. Denton went out on the balcony, climbed over the railing, and fell to his death below. Lisa Nicholas, 95.5 WSB.
14: An emergency hearing is set today before U.S. District Judge as three news outlets ask that their access to the White House be restored immediately. In legal arguments filed with the court, the Justice Department says President Trump has the authority to restrict the news groups from accessing certain areas of the White House over national security concerns.
0: The Trump administration banned CNN, MS Now, and Politico, citing unfair coverage. News companies, though, argue the ban violates their due process, protected speech, and First Amendment rights.
14: Defense attorneys for the Massachusetts mother, whose murder trial involving her children ended in a hung jury, are now asking a judge to question the holdout juror. The move is part of an effort to prevent a new trial, which could begin as soon as next week.
15: The defense says, according to the other jurors, he was having doubts about Lindsey Clancy's guilt. The other thing the defense wants is a look at his cell phone records, because one of the jurors said that the holdout was scrolling on his phone.
0: Aaron Katursky reports Clancy's defense insists that she was suffering from postpartum psychosis when she strangled her three young children. Her attorneys say putting her on trial again would amount to double jeopardy.
14: Another F-16 U.S. military jet crashes, this time in western Germany as it's returning from a routine flight. The pilot was able to eject but did sustain injuries.
16: This comes just a week after the crash in Michigan of another F-16, and in June, the crash of an F-18 into a mountain in Washington. Both of those pilots were able to eject safely.
0: Martha Raddatz reports the cause of this latest crash is under investigation.
14: At 6:44, another beluga whale has died after being transferred to a Chicago aquarium. The 26-year-old female beluga named Osiris had been rescued over the summer from a closed marine park in Ontario, Canada.
0: Each of the three deaths is under investigation. The Georgia Aquarium recently rescued two belugas from the same Canadian marine park. The Atlanta Aquarium says the belugas named Balor and Zephyr are doing well and continue to settle in. Well,
14: this year's pistachio nut harvest out of California is expected to take a huge hit due to the heat. Fresno State Farm Manager Rob Wilmot says a warm month of March affected the tree's ability to pollinate and grow nuts.
17: When we started shaking the trees, the guys called me out, Rob, get out here. Nothing's coming off.
0: Wilmot says about half the shells are empty. He's seen estimates placing damage to the Central Valley pistachio industry of up to $1 billion. California grows the majority of pistachios sold in stores across the U.S.
14: Well, new research finds eating more ultra-processed foods is linked to higher health risks. The risk of cardiovascular disease is found to increase by 24% after consuming higher amounts of foods like packaged snacks, processed meats, and sugary drinks.
0: Each additional 100 grams a day of processed foods is linked to a 14% higher heart risk and 11% higher blood pressure risk. Higher consumption is also linked to diabetes and cancer. Studies published in Family Medicine and Community Health.
14: A new study by Redfin finds this month, September, is the best time for house hunting in Atlanta with the strongest discounts.
18: But it's important for home buyers to remember that the best time to buy is more complex than the best month to score a deal. Redfin adds that buyers should balance choice and competition. More inventory to choose from improves the chance of finding a home that's right.
0: Bloomberg's Courtney Donahoe reports mid-July is usually the time of year when Atlanta has the most housing inventory available. It's 6:46.
3: All right, let's ask the people listening what they think. I think we have another pecan argument here. You ready?
0: Mm-hmm.
3: Pistachio.
0: Pistachio.
3: Pistachio, Cheryl.
13: Pistachio.
3: Pistachio, that's mm-hmm. it. Pistachio.
0: Not pistachio?
13: Not pistachio.
3: Judd was all fancy earlier.
0: Did I say that?
3: Yes, you did. Pistachio. You were all fancy. Pistachio.
0: I apologize. My goodness.
13: Something wrong with fancy.
3: No. Coming up at 6:50, we'll update the latest weather, and we'll get you to work on time, too. 6:46 now. Let's check your money. Here's Bloomberg's Andrew O'Day.
19: As the calendar turns to the fall, with temperatures starting to fall, a pair of U.S. senators is asking the president to tap the nation's reserve supply of heating oil. Susan Collins and Angus King, both of Maine, calling on President Trump to release oil from the Northeast Home Heating Oil Reserve to protect residents from high prices, imposing a difficult financial burden. The U.S. Home Heating Oil Reserve totals just over 1 million barrels. Brightline, the struggling private passenger railroad in Florida, is laying the groundwork to restructure some of its debt through a Chapter 11 filing as soon as this week. Sources tell Bloomberg the potential bankruptcy would exclude Brightline's operating unit. That's a move that would let it keep running trains. When it launched, Brightline racked up $5.5 billion in debt, betting Americans would embrace intercity train travel for trips that are too long to drive, too short to fly, like its route between Miami and Orlando.
3: Stock futures pretty well literally unchanged ahead of the opening bell this morning. Also unchanged is the AAA Metro gas price average. Unchanged from yesterday, $4.09 a gallon. Diesel setting another record here in the Metro this morning, $6.39 a gallon. And the national diesel average continues to rise to $6.53 for a gallon this morning. A shout out, Marietta, Decatur, Fulton County, elsewhere. Hope you're having a great fall break. Couple districts have theirs coming up next week. Others have to wait a little while longer. This takes a drive for sure, but I know a lot of people do it, and it is a very attractive idea for this autumn-like weekend, which Christina has told us we're in for. It's the Big Red Apple Festival in Cornelia, downtown, hay rides, train rides, fresh apples, all that. Live entertainment and games, too. This is Saturday there in Cornelia. Time for the apple and the apple bobbing. We'll continue in 2 minutes here on Atlanta's Morning News with traffic and weather, and then the new updates on the death of Nolan Wells. Continued controversy even after the official finding on the cause of death. 6:48, now that's a great time to get a guaranteed offer on your home from Mark Spain Real Estate at markspain.com.
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3: Hey, Atlanta's Morning News continues at 6:51. U.S. News and World Report is just out with its 2027 ranking of the nation's top 20 public universities. UGA makes the top 20, number 19, tied with Virginia Tech and William and Mary. This is the 11th year in a row UGA has made that cut. They look at things like grad and retention rates, social mobility, faculty research. MIT, Princeton, and Harvard are 1, 2, 3 in this survey. Again, Georgia, 19th. Let's get traffic and weather now. We'll start with the traffic. Here's Martin McKay.
2: Crowds building on the south side. Chris, 75 northbound, leaving Morrow, trying to get past Forest Parkway, exit 237. 85 northbound is fine between Palmetto, Fairburn, Union City. Big crowd trying to exit 85 south onto Highway 74, Sonoy Road, exit 61 into that annoying construction zone. Things really backing up this morning in the right lanes. How are we doing out of the northern burbs, Ashley Frasca?
4: You know, it's starting to get crowded on 85 south, leaving Duluth down from Highway 316. Does start to shake loose, though, past Indian Trail. Georgia 400 south, seeing the first brake lights of the morning, traveling past Haynes Bridge. Still doing okay out of the northwest on 75 and 575. 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Next report at 7 from the Loud Security Systems Traffic Center. Triple Team Traffic, 95.5 WSB.
5: Cloudy skies, breezy at times today as we cool down to a high around 81. Lows tonight in the low 60s. Tomorrow's highs will be in the mid-70s. Right now, 72 in Chamblee, 72 in Marietta. It's 71 in Villarrica. Meteorologist Christina Edwards, 95.5 WSB.
3: Grand for Groceries keyword coming at 8:11 this morning. As usual, your chance to win $1,000. And coming in less than 3 minutes now, a huge Clark Howard warning about a couple apps, which I bet you have used at one point or another. 6:53 now.
6: We're expecting to hear future legal moves by Nolan Wells' parents and their attorneys later this week after a grand jury in Mississippi finds no criminal charges are warranted in his death. Wells' mom, Christine Worley, is asked if she agrees with jurors' findings that her son drowned.
7: I don't know what happened, right? We don't know what happened to our son. But with the evidence that was provided, to me, it's unlikely.
0: Wells' parents say they never falsely accused anyone of killing Wells. The 18-year-old was found dead 2 days after he went missing following a July 4th trip with friends on barrier islands off the Gulf Coast.
6: We're learning more about the death of Cindy Crawford's son, Presley Gerber, hours after he checked into a rehab facility.
9: TMZ reports a doctor had been giving Gerber ketamine. Authorities have not said whether ketamine or any other drug was in his system. His official cause of death is still pending.
0: Anna Batal reports ketamine is used off-label to treat drug and alcohol addiction, though it's not officially fully approved by the FDA for that purpose.
6: A Secretary of State Marco Rubio is now officially named National Security Advisor. He's the first person to hold both roles simultaneously since Henry Kissinger.
0: Rubio previously served in the role in an acting capacity after the former head of the NSA, Mike Waltz, departed last year following the Signalgate leak of military operations. Waltz is now the U.S. Ambassador to the United Nations.
6: Anthropic releases a new AI model it claims is the safest yet. The company unveils its new Opus 5.5, which it says is a faster, cheaper version of its flagship Claude AI model.
0: Anthropic also says it's the safest artificial intelligence and is less likely to take actions that can't be undone or act outside the limits it was given. The company says the new model will not answer questions about hacking, biology, and AI research, or any requests that are flagged for misuse. It's 6:55.
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3: Have you seen the price of beef lately? When Atlanta's morning news continues in 4 minutes at 7 o'clock, where do you hear how quickly it's going to come down? Hint, not very quickly. 6:56 now.
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16: Hey, good morning. 7 o'clock now. I'm Chris Chandler. This is Atlanta's morning news for Wednesday. Thank you for starting the day with us. These are our top local stories.
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16: These stories are coming in less than 90 seconds. First, though, let's check traffic and weather, starting with Smiler Mart McKay.
19: Using 285 this morning, there are some slow spots, including that west side perimeter bunching in now on 285 southbound, the outer loop leaving Hollowell Parkway into the construction zone at I-20. Starting to see the brake lights now on 285 eastbound, crossing the Chattahoochee River into Sandy Springs. The trouble that we were watching on the north side perimeter involving blue flashing lights has gone, but it certainly left its mark on the outer loop. Seeing it slow now, 285 westbound between I-85 and exit 29, Ashford-Dunwoody Road. Next report at 710. From the Loud Security Systems Traffic Center, Triple Team Traffic, 95.5 WSB.
20: Cloudy skies today. Can't rule out an isolated rain shower. Otherwise, the big story is that we are cooling down. The breeze will start to kick up, pulling in that cooler air. So daytime highs will be in the upper 70s to low 80s, dropping down to the low 60s this time tomorrow morning. It's still muggy, 71 degrees in Hampton, 73 in Stockbridge, and 72 right now in Monroe. Meteorologist Christina Upwards, 95.5 WSB.
16: 7:02 now, and our top local story is the price we pay for a steak or a hamburger. It continues to climb. I'm sure you've noticed. I have to tell you this morning, there is no relief in sight for us.
21: Numbers from the USDA for Georgia show a 10% drop in our cattle supply this year. That mirrors reports from other states, which means we'll continue to pay higher prices for beef. If sirloin steak is on your menu, that's up about 20%. So is the cost of ground beef. Restaurant owner David Page says that increase is forcing a change in menus.
22: A lot of restaurants have discontinued some products
0: just because it's so cost prohibitive.
21: The USDA says it won't be until the middle of next year before we're likely to see prices come back down. Keith Cromwell, 95.5 WSB.
10: And I'm WSB's Graham Carroll, continuing our live in-depth team coverage. Several factors have been leading to lower livestock numbers across the country, including a drop in the number of American farmers and ranchers. That has come as many have been driven out of the industry, including prolonged drought, soaring operating costs, and a rise in consolidated corporate operations. And the result is the lowest U.S. livestock inventory in decades. Another issue, the New World screwworm. Several instances of the parasitic fly that targets live cattle are reported out west and in Mexico. The result, the federal government last year blocked all imports of live cattle, horses, and bison from Mexico. And this has put more pressure on the American cattle supply. Chris.
22: The government reopened cattle imports last month at a border crossing in Arizona as part of a phased reopening, but it will still take months now for Mexican imports to return to normal levels. 7:03 now, and with more news, here are Judd Hickenbotham and Cheryl Castro.
18: An additional charge is added to the indictment for the man accused of shooting two Gwinnett County police officers, killing one. The 11th count against a Kevin Andrews claims he converted a Glock handgun into an automatic weapon.
17: Andrews pleads not guilty for a second time to this year's attack that left senior officer Pradeep Tamang dead and officer David Reed wounded. Prosecutors say they plan to seek the death penalty. Andrews is due back in court for a motion hearing in mid-November.
18: An 18-year-old is now arrested in the shooting deaths of two DeKalb County boys. Julian Ellis faces two counts of felony murder and six counts of aggravated assault. DeKalb police take Ellis into custody in connection to the shooting deaths of 11-year-old Jamarian Roll and 12-year-old Ja'Kai Clark.
17: Two women, ages 19 and 37, survived the shooting on North Hairston Road. They were treated for gunshot injuries. Ellis remains behind bars in the DeKalb County jail.
18: A man is charged with trying to burn down a Sonic drive-in restaurant in Sandy Springs to cover up a robbery. After the fire was put out, police say they found cash missing from the business on Roswell Road near I-285 and its security system disabled.
17: Yeah, they say evidence from the scene led them to Luis Quintana, who was arrested at his home without incident. He's now charged with robbery and arson. The extent of damage to the building has not been announced.
18: It's 7:04. Georgia's Agriculture Commissioner says be careful when you hire someone for pest control services.
23: The State Department of Agriculture's Pest Division is seeing an increase in reports of unlicensed people going door to door looking for business. Commissioner Tyler Harper says before signing a contract, you should always verify anyone selling those services is properly licensed. So far this year, the state has investigated 48 unlicensed pest control operators. Harper says it's a matter of public safety because unlicensed operators may lack the training needed to safely handle pesticides. Bill Caiaccio, 95.5 WSB.
17: The Paulding County School District gets a statewide acknowledgement for its programs aimed at connecting students with careers.
24: The Georgia Department of Education has officially designated Paulding County Schools as one of its economic development partnership districts. Paulding's Janice DeGaulle says they are thrilled to receive the acknowledgement.
25: This is just validation that the programs and the supports and all the opportunities that we have in place for our students are going to help them succeed.
24: She says they offer a variety of programs from youth apprenticeships to career day opportunities so students know what their options are as they decide on their future plans. Jonathan O'Brien, 95.5 WSB.
18: Chinese President Xi arrives today for his first visit to Washington, D.C. in a decade. President Trump will take the rare step of greeting Xi on the tarmac at Joint Base Andrews rather than waiting for him at the White House.
17: The three-day visit will include a lavish state dinner. That'll be tomorrow night at the White House, but it's also expected to include tense conversations on trade between the U.S. and China, along with the surge in growth of artificial intelligence and its potential dangers.
18: President Trump is now back in Washington, D.C., following a busy day meeting with leaders on the sidelines of the United Nations General Assembly in New York City. It would also include an announced deal with Denmark that he says increases security between the U.S. and Greenland.
26: The president has had Greenland in his sights for quite some time now. He's been eager to make it part of the U.S. And perhaps in an effort to ease some of this tension, the president yesterday did sign an agreement. But keep in mind, the U.S. has had a presence in Greenland for decades. There's a pre-existing security relationship.
17: Correspondent Mary Bruce says the president spent much of his time with the General Assembly defending the U.S.'s current conflict with Iran, insisting it's needed to prevent Iran from getting a nuclear weapon. He calls his team's three-hour meeting with the Iranian delegation very good. This hour of Atlanta's Morning News is sponsored by Reliable Heating and Air at 7:06.
22: When we continue on Atlanta's Morning News just 3 minutes from now, she has only been gone a couple of weeks, but there is some pretty serious Dolly Parton family drama to tell you about this morning. Plus, meteorologist Christina Edwards with her exclusive 5-day forecast looking we'll say autumnal. We can say that now, officially headed toward the weekend, and Triple Team traffic checks a crowd in Norcross on the way. Good morning to you. It's

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5: AOC or John Ossoff? Who spends more on their hair and makeup? It's Senator Ossoff. He spent almost $3,000 this year to glam himself up. That's more than any D.C. politician, even the women. Hard to believe, but Senator Ossoff spends more powdering his nose than your family spends on 4 months of groceries. No wonder Ossoff thought Georgians could afford his $2,000 tax increase. Behind the Ossoff makeup is a lot of taxes. Senator Ossoff voted to gut the child tax credit. He voted to tax overtime and tips. 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A $2,000 tax increase? No wonder Ossoff doesn't care about you. He wants to become a Democrat celebrity. That pretty boy has an ugly record. SLF PAC paid for and is responsible for the content of this advertising. Not authorized by any candidate or candidate's committee. www.slfpac.org.
3: All right, 7:10 now. This is Atlanta's Morning News. You heard the promotion there for our Grand for Groceries contest. I'm going to level with you and be even more specific. 8:11. 1 hour from now is the time to listen for our keyword this morning. It could win you $1,000, your first of five chances again today to win a grand for groceries. And boy, we just heard about beef prices. Grand would go at least some ways toward some hamburgers for your family this weekend. Coming up, let's check traffic and weather here as we continue on a Wednesday. Let's go up I-85 to the traffic center. Here's Mark McKay.
6: And watching that southbound crowd build, latest trip time, almost 30 minutes from Highway 316 to 285. Biggest concentration of slowings going to be between Highway 316 and Indian Trail Road. 400 has all of a sudden started to slow now. Everybody heading out of the neighborhoods and subdivisions, getting on to 400 below Old Milton Parkway. That crowd stays in place to clear Holcomb Ridge Road. How are we doing now in Cobb, Cherokee? Ashley Frasca.
2: Getting pretty slow in Ackworth down to the express lane entrance on I-75 rolling south out of Bartow County. 575 south, first brake lights of the morning, just a few at Highway 92 there leaving Town Lake Parkway. Next report at 720 from the Loud Security Systems Traffic Center. Triple Team Traffic, 95.5 WSB.
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8: A few rain showers can't be ruled out for today, but the main headline is that it's going to be cloudy, breezy, and cooler air is moving in. Today's highs limited to the upper 70s to low 80s, and temperatures tonight will drop down to the low 60s. But wait, there's more on this cool down. Tomorrow, the sunshine will return. However, it'll stay breezy, staying cool, with a high around 75. Friday morning, many of us are going to wake up in the upper 50s. Friday afternoon's highs will stay in the 70s. And for this weekend, Saturday and Sunday, abundant sunshine, morning lows in the upper 50s. Daytime highs will be back into the low 80s, but again, low humidity means that it's still going to feel like fall for the weekend. It is currently 71 degrees in Douglasville, 72 in Peachtree City, 73 in Covington. Meteorologist Christina Edwards, 95.5 WSB.
3: Why, good morning. Wednesday, September the 23rd. I'm Chris Chandler. 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

0: you'll hear the word worsening used to describe the housing market these days. 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
1: A group of shippers and labor unions pushes the White House to block a $72 billion merger between Union Pacific and Atlanta-based Norfolk Southern.
2: Sources tell Bloomberg that during a White House meeting last month with Trump's chief of staff, Susie Wiles, representatives from the farming and chemical industries pressed their case that the proposed tie-up would raise affordability pressures throughout the economy. The companies have touted the merger as the first coast-to-coast railway to give shippers better reach and move millions of truckloads of goods off congested highways. Decision on the merger is expected next year. I'm Bloomberg's Gina Cervetti for 95.5 WSB.
3: George is one of eight southern states sharing more than $44 million in federal money to better prepare for future natural disasters. FEMA says the money will be used to redraw flood lines to protect property owners and change how homes are built near flood-prone areas.
1: Hey, state emergency planners estimate every federal dollar spent on disaster damage will save $6 in future losses. So far, it has not said which Georgia communities would be part of the project.
3: A group of hackers announces it's breached the FBI and stolen data on a large number of current and former Bureau workers. The extortion group Shiny Hunters says the hack is in response to an FBI announcement back in May detailing its methods and urging targets not to pay.
1: And the FBI says it's aware of the group's claims of a hack and it's investigating. Former Bureau official says the release of personal information could put agents' lives at risk.
3: At 7:14, a UN watchdog group says Iran remains in breach of its non-proliferation agreement by not fully cooperating with inspectors looking for nuclear materials. Rafael Grossi, Director General of the International Atomic Energy Agency, addresses Iran's claims that it does not trust its group.
4: We are used to that. It's a process which is not easy. There has been a war, perhaps. You can even say that there is an ongoing war.
1: He also says the danger remains high of a nuclear accident in the war between Russia and Ukraine as the countries fight near one of the biggest nuclear plants in the world.
3: The Department of Homeland Security releases a statement following the shooting of a Venezuelan DoorDash driver in Austin, Texas, that left him with a bullet near his spine. It says Wilbur Perez's work permit expired last year, and it denies claims that he was forced to sleep on the floor at a detention facility.
1: Austin Mayor Kirk Watson says his city's police department has opened its own investigation into the shooting.
5: Austinites deserve to know what happened.
1: He says while an off-duty officer has supplied dash cam footage, they're asking for any other videos from nearby businesses. Perez is set to appear in court a week from today and cannot be deported before then.
3: Well, for a third time, a U.S. Supreme Court will hear an appeal on the redrawing of Missouri's congressional map that is backed by the Trump administration. An appeals court has revived the fight over the new districts that would help Republicans gain a seat in the U.S. House in this midterm election.
1: The high court has already blocked the effort twice, leaving in place a state court ruling to use its previous map until voters can approve a new one. Absentee voting has already begun in Missouri.
3: A new lawsuit claims GLP-1 weight loss drugs cause a rare condition that leads to sudden vision loss. Dozens of patients behind the lawsuit accuse drug makers Novo Nordisk and Eli Lilly of failing to provide clear information about the possible side effects.
1: Research suggests that the drugs can raise the risk of the condition, but so far no concrete link has been found. Some other countries have required the information to be added to the drug labels.
3: A judge in Nashville grants Dolly Parton's estate a temporary restraining order against the late singer's nephew, who also served as her head of security. Brian Seavers accused of violent threats and attempted extortion, allegedly vowing to destroy Parton's brand and start a podcast attacking her business partnership.
1: Now, Seaver denies those accusations and says his words were taken out of context. He claims the threats were made to protect his aunt's legacy. It's 7:16.
0: The story is just so weird. After she died, you read about it, he had taken care of her for years.
1: Yeah, he did.
0: And she obviously wanted him there. This story is just so strange.
1: I think she chose him to announce her death.
0: Yes. So it'll be interesting to see when more of this comes out. Hey, coming up at 7:20, we'll check traffic and lovely weather forecast for you. 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Here's Bloomberg's Andrew O'Day.
6: 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Every reading, economic and earnings in the home building business, is pointing to pretty much the same thing, high rates preventing a sustained housing market recovery. The latest comes from KB Home, which, like its rival home builder Lennar earlier this month, says conditions in the industry are worsening due to factors including higher costs and the need to offer enticements to get people to buy. KB says it expects shrinking profit margins in coming months. On the very topic of homes and costs, the Fed Reserve Bank of Chicago today wraps up the Housing Affordability Summit, which gathers financial experts and industry leaders, as well as groups including nonprofit foundations focused on housing, economic and community development groups, and government program operators. On Wall Street, the NASDAQ is now locked in back-to-back record sessions this week, with the Dow and S&P 500 thus far not joining in.
0: Stock futures pretty much unchanged ahead of the opening bell this morning. AAA's Metro Atlanta gas price average to start the morning, $4.10 a gallon. That is unchanged from yesterday. It is almost 20 cents more than a month ago. However, we'll continue in 2 minutes here on Atlanta's Morning News, Traffic and Weather. And Coach Smart this morning in depth about the weapons Oklahoma has on offense and special teams headed into the game this weekend. It's 7:18.
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0: It's 7:20 now as Atlanta's Morning News continues. Coming in about 4 minutes now at 7:25. Clark Howard on how you can reduce your screen time. All that doom scrolling, they call it. Coach Smart coming in 90 seconds, too, in depth. Here's Mark McKay.
14: I-20 is crowding, but not like it was yesterday morning. Chris out of Lithia Springs, seeing the brake lights, I-20 eastbound, just past Thornton Road, exit 44. You'll roll past Six Flags and really break free of that slow traffic after you get past Fulton Industrial Boulevard, exit 49. Slowest ride on the east freeway is going to be inside the perimeter through East Atlanta. That crowd really building now on I-20 westbound, leaving Moreland Avenue to the downtown connector. Crash Clark checking 75-85.
15: Yeah, pretty standard drive. On the connector northbound as you head up from 166 around that Grady curve heading towards Midtown, and for folks making that 485 ride down towards Atlantic Station, pretty much the same old same. We'll take it. 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Next report at 7:30 from the Loud Security Systems Traffic Center. Triple Team Traffic 95.5 WSB.
7: An isolated rain shower possible today, but mainly cloudy, breezy, and we are cooling down. Today's high is 81, lows tonight in the 60s, and tomorrow's highs are in the mid-70s. Very similar to where we are right now. It's 73 degrees in Cumming, 74 in Midtown, 73 in East Point. Meteorologist Christina Edwards, 95.5 WSB.
16: 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I'm Jeff Dantzler, and I'll be back with Bulldogs head coach Kirby Smart right after this.
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18: Kirby, let's talk about Oklahoma on offense. You start with John Mateer, tremendous quarterback with a ton of experience who can really do it all.
19: He is. He's a tremendous athlete that can run and throw. I think people discredit his arm talent. He can throw it all over the field, and he's really hard to tackle.
18: I don't want to bounce around a little bit. They got some weapons. Isaiah Satania, he's great at wide receiver, and he's really good in the return game. I think he's going to be the best return man we've seen so far this year.
19: Yeah, easily. He's electric. He's dangerous. He takes risks, and he's not afraid to run around and catch it, and he believes he can return every kick for a touchdown, and they do a great job holding up for him.
18: Oklahoma, one of the schools, they probably feel like they could go toe-to-toe with us at tight end with Beers and Hanson. Both are outstanding players, both good blockers and receivers.
19: Yeah, they use them in different ways. They do a good job using those guys' skill sets.
18: And how about this Oklahoma defense? Very tough, active, and physical. They've only given up 23 points in three games.
19: Yeah, and the 23 they gave up, they were put in some tough positions. I mean, the ball was turned over in the red area, and they went out and put the fire out. They are a very elite defensive unit.
18: That's a Kirby Smart Report brought to you by Delta, the official airline of the Georgia Bulldogs. I'm Jeff Dantzler on the Georgia Bulldogs Sports Network.
0: Georgia and Oklahoma pregame, 11:30 Saturday morning here on your home of the Dogs. 3:30 is the kickoff, and while we're on the subject of sports, looks like the Braves will enter the playoffs as the third seed. Will continue a series against the Reds tonight. They were shut out in the first game 4-0 at home on Tuesday. 7:25 now. 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
20: If you're spending way, way, way, way too much time on your phone and you just can't seem to break the habit, do you know there are now a number of apps and devices that will shut you down after whatever amount of time you have set so that you start engaging with other people again? I mean, I watch people who are lost in space scrolling over and over and over again, and they miss so much. They miss time with friends, family. Who knows what they're not doing at work because they're busy scrolling on their phones. Some of these things cost money, but apparently if it gets you to change your habits, it will make you more money and potentially more friends.
0: You hear Clark Howard twice an hour here on Atlanta's Morning News, here at 25 after, then at 55 after each hour. Coming up at 7:55, then half an hour from now, it's a big warning about some of the popular payment apps. Clark has been big on this subject lately. He's going to sound the alarm again just half an hour from now. 7:25 now. You ever heard this phrase, entitled dependence syndrome? This is what they have titled adult children who think it's the parents' duty still when they're 25 or 30 to support them. Parenting and finance author Rachel Rogers here.
21: I think the personal finance conversation focuses way too much on cutting expenses or managing expenses and managing debt. But let's remember, we have earning potential, untapped earning potential that we need to take advantage of. I think in this economy and in the world that is coming, we need to start really thinking about side hustles. What is our opportunity to not just get a paycheck, but also can we start a business on the side? Even something simple doesn't have to be a full-time job, but a way to earn more. Children need to know, and adults need to know, that we have the ability to earn more whenever we want to. We just have to match our skills to a marketplace need, and we can make some extra money. So I think we need to start thinking about earning potential a whole lot more when it comes to generational wealth.
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0: 7:30 now. I'm Chris Chandler. This is Atlanta's Morning News. Thank you for starting Wednesday with us. Our top local stories.
15: The man accused of killing a local police officer goes back before a judge.
23: There's a shocking ending in the search for a wanted suspect in Atlanta.
0: These stories are coming in less than 90 seconds. First, though, traffic and weather. We'll start with Smilin' Martin McKay.
14: Big crowd all at once gathered on 400, leaving Alpharetta south of Old Milton Parkway, really jammed in to clear Holcomb Bridge Road. The delay is really picking up now into Acworth, I-75 southbound, approaching Highway 92, and in spots out of Marietta, leaving 575. Up to 30 minutes now, 85 southbound from 316 past Pleasant Hill Road. Watching brake lights form on 285, Ashley Frasca.
23: The ride starts to slow a bit in Vinings on 285, headed north past Paces Ferry, and then sluggish getting through I-75 and over the Chattahoochee River to New North Side Powers Ferry, and a brake light's filling up from Covington Highway on the east side. Outer Loop 285 north getting up into Tucker, and westbound crowded through Doraville, pushing your way past Peachtree Boulevard. Next report at 7:40 from the Loud Security Systems Traffic Center. Triple Team Traffic, 95.5 WSB.
29: The sun is up, but we won't see much of it for today. We are socked in with cloud cover, a few light rain showers possible, but the clouds are a good thing. It's ushering in some of the cooler air that we will enjoy later on today. Still climbing, or later on this week, still climbing to a high of 81 for this afternoon. Lows tonight in the 60s, but daytime highs tomorrow will be in the mid-70s. Right now, it's 72 degrees in Noonan, 73 in Stockbridge, and 72 in Chambly. Meteorologist Christina Edwards, 95.5 WSB.
0: 7:32 now in our top local story. The man accused of shooting and killing a Gwinnett County police officer, wounding another earlier this year, gets a new court hearing. And that hearing sparked a reset of his case.
30: The Gwinnett County District Attorney has made clear her intent to seek the death penalty against Kevin Andrews, who's accused of opening fire on two Gwinnett police officers who came to his hotel room to investigate reports of credit card fraud. Senior Officer Pradeep Tamang died. Now the state has reindicted the 35-year-old, adding a pair of weapons charges to what's now an 11-count murder indictment. Prosecutors say Andrews had a machine gun conversion on his firearm. His motions hearing is reset for November, when one of the issues will be ensuring that his new attorneys are qualified to defend a capital case. Veronica Waters, 95.5 WSB.
0: Andrews has pleaded not guilty in the case. GBI Special Agent Joseph Clark said during a previous hearing that Officer David Reed was able to arrest Andrews even after he had been shot.
6: Officer Reed was struck during that time in the left side of his neck near his carotid artery that went through his mandible.
0: Prosecutors previously said Andrews has a long criminal history going back almost 20 years, including a conviction for aggravated assault. It's 7:33. With more news, here are Judd Hickenbotham and Cheryl Castro.
7: The cost of beef at the grocery store continues to climb as the supply declines. A new USDA report for Georgia shows nearly a 10% drop in cattle in our state. That is in line with what's happening in many other states.
9: Yeah, the shortage has led to a roughly 20% increase in grocery store prices for items including steaks, roasts, and ground beef. Government data shows Georgia ranks 30th when it comes to beef prices. Industry analysts say it won't be until at least the middle of next year before we're likely to see prices come back down.
7: DeKalb County police say they've made an arrest 2 days after two boys were shot and killed.
10: 18-year-old Julian Ellis is now facing murder and assault charges in Sunday night's shooting on North Houston Road. 11-year-old Jamarian Roll and 12-year-old Ja'Kai Clark were killed. Two women were also wounded, but they survived. Ellis faces two counts of felony murder and six counts of aggravated assault. Police say they're not done with the investigation. Rob Archer, 95.5 WSB.
9: A Sandy Springs man is in jail, accused of trying to burn down a drive-in restaurant to cover up a robbery.
11: After putting out the fire at the Sonic in the 1500 block of Roswell Road, Sandy Springs police say they found a disabled security system and missing cash. An investigation led to the arrest of Louis Quintana. He was picked up at his home without incident after police say they found evidence linking him to the crime. Quintana is in the Fulton County Jail charged with robbery and arson. Keith Cromwell, 95.5 WSB.
7: It's 7:34. The State Department of Agriculture's Pest Division warns of a spike in reports of unlicensed people going door-to-door looking for business. And the state has investigated 48 unlicensed pest control operators so far this year.
9: Yeah, Ag Commissioner Tyler Harper says this is a safety issue because unlicensed operators may lack the training needed to safely handle pesticides. He urges residents to verify licensing by anyone selling pest control services before you sign a contract.
7: Paulding County Schools earns a special designation from the Georgia Department of Education, recognizing the school district's career-oriented programs. The school system is now one of six economic development partnership districts in the state.
9: Paulding School's Jenna Stegall says the goal is to help guide the students so they know their options,
12: so that they can really make good choices while they're in high school about the courses that they take that's going to lead to the careers that they want to be a part of after graduation.
9: She says career education starts in kindergarten for students in Paulding County Schools. Designation lasts for 5 years.
7: Happening today, Chinese President Xi kicks off a state visit to Washington, D.C. He's expected to get a rare plainside greeting from President Trump, who's expected to welcome Xi at the tarmac instead of waiting for him to arrive at the White House.
9: Yeah, the visit marks the Chinese leader's first visit to the nation's capital in more than a decade. Leaders are expected to discuss artificial intelligence, trade, and Iran.
7: After meeting with President Trump in New York, Ukrainian's President Zelensky says there are still a lot of questions when it comes to peace talks with Russia and U.S. support for Ukraine's war efforts. A State Department Deputy Spokesman Tom Pigott weighs in following the meeting.
13: We want to see a policy that sees the senseless conflict come to an end. And we have seen high-level interactions from high levels of this administration to try to make that happen if we can help facilitate that negotiated settlement.
9: He says it's ultimately up to Ukraine and Russia on how a settlement would come about. Ukraine's president says the war with Russia would end if countries stopped buying Russian oil. Last week, President Trump signed a new sanctions bill empowering him to impose up to 100% tariffs on the top five importers of Russian oil or natural gas. This hour of Atlanta's Morning News is sponsored by Reliable Heating and Air. It's 7:36.
0: I think we all know they are bad for us, right? But coming up when Atlanta's Morning News continues in 3 minutes, new info this morning about just how bad all those processed foods are for our bellies and our bodies. We'll get traffic, a check of the crowd in the Marietta area coming up. And Christina Edwards has our exclusive 5-day forecast moving into the weekend. Definitely going to feel like fall, in addition to it being fall on the calendar as of last night. Hey, stay with us. We'll continue in 3 minutes. 7:37 now.
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0: 7:41 now as Atlanta's morning news continues. That puts us just 1/2 hour away now from our Grand for Groceries keyword for this morning. You just heard about beef prices. $1,000 will go quite a way towards your next steak or burger. And, well, I guess you could buy a few for $1,000. That keyword's coming up at 8:11. Right now, we've got live team coverage of traffic and weather for you to I-75. First, Mark McKay.
14: We'll start on I-75 in Cobb County, Chris, where the delays are starting to pick up now, leaving Barrett Parkway, trying to get down to the North Marietta Parkway. Along the way, you'll see a Hero unit protecting the right lane. Big rig on the shoulder. Right lane taken up by the Hero right at the end of the ramp from the North Loop onto 75. Southbound and slow getting into Ackworth on Cobb Parkway. Only a left lane open past a crash. Cobb Parkway southbound at Dallas Ackworth Highway. 75 on the south side. A little slowing northbound, leaving Morrow up to Forest Park. Where's the worst of it on I-20 this morning, Ashley Frasca?
38: Certainly inside the perimeter, rolling through East Atlanta. Some brake lights begin past Flat Shoals Gresham along I-20 West, making your way to the downtown connector. Kind of drizzly looking as you're traveling between Conyers and Stonecrest this morning on I-20. And a few brake lights from Lithia Springs. Now stop and go traffic. I-20 East in from Thornton Road. Next report at 7:50 from the Loud Security Systems Traffic Center. Triple Team Traffic, 95.5 WSB.
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39: Yeah, some areas of drizzle for this afternoon as the clouds stick around. Can't rule out an isolated rain shower moving through, but quite frankly, all of this is due to the east breeze pulling in some cooler air, and so it's going to feel like fall for today with cloudy skies, a high around 81, and the east breeze gusting 20 miles per hour. Definitely feeling a difference. Tonight, lows in the low 60s. Tomorrow, a mix of sun and clouds, high around 75, and will stay in the upper 70s for Friday afternoon. Overnight lows for Friday and Saturday mornings will be in the upper 50s. So if you have morning plans, you may need a light jacket or a sweater for the first time in a long time, feeling like fall through the weekend. Saturday and Sunday's highs in the low 80s. Right now, 72 degrees in Roswell, 72 in Austell, 71 in Stone Mountain. Meteorologist Christina Edwards, 95.5 WSB.
0: It's Wednesday, September the 23rd, first full day of autumn. I'm Chris Chandler. This is Atlanta's Morning News. I guess we could call it the Cheerios Index, coming up on our money update in about 4 minutes at 7:47. What we might hear today from the maker of Cheerios, it's kind of a sign of where we all stand when we go to the grocery store these days. 7:43 now.
1: The GBI is investigating the death of a murder suspect after investigators converge on an apartment complex along Chattahoochee Avenue to look for the man.
3: Along with Atlanta Police and the Fulton County Sheriff's SWAT team, the GBI went to the complex to assist the U.S. Marshals Service in an effort to locate Genesis Denton, wanted for murder in another state. When police arrived at the westbound At the Works apartments along Chattahoochee Avenue, Denton approached a sliding door to a balcony apartment. Officers fired at the door to force him to remain inside. Denton then climbed over the balcony railing and fell to his death on the road below. He was taken to the Fulton County Medical Examiner's Office. Lisa Nicholas, 95.5 WSB.
4: An emergency hearing is set today before U.S. District Judge as three news outlets ask that their access to the White House be restored immediately. Illegal arguments filed with the court, the Justice Department says President Trump has the authority to restrict the news groups from accessing certain areas of the White House over national security concerns.
1: The Trump administration banned CNN, MS Now, and Politico, citing unfair coverage. The news companies, though, argue the ban violates their due process, protected speech, and First Amendment rights.
4: At 7:44, attorneys for the Massachusetts mom who strangled her three children continue to fight to prevent a new trial, which could begin as soon as next week. The defense is asking a judge to question the holdout juror in the first trial, which ended in a mistrial.
5: The holdout juror's attorney is calling what the defense is asking for here disgusting. Beyond that, dangerous, because it would undermine the jury system. We're not really supposed to have a window into how the deliberations are going.
1: Eric Tursky reports Clancy's defense is hoping the judge will throw out the case, saying they prove that Clancy was suffering from postpartum psychosis. Her attorneys say putting her on trial again would amount to double jeopardy.
4: The U.S. military confirms another crash involving an F-16 jet. The cause of the crash in Germany is now under investigation.
6: Smoke rising from the jet at a U.S. airbase in Germany. The pilot was able to eject but did sustain injuries. The jet was returning from a routine flight.
1: Martha Raddatz reports it comes just a week after another F-16 crashed in Michigan. Back in June, an F-18 crashed into a mountain in Washington. Both of those pilots were able to eject safely.
4: California pistachio farmers are raising the alarm about this year's harvest. Fresno State Farm Manager Rob Wilmot says a warm month of March affected the pistachio tree's output.
7: With that extreme heat, pollen degrades quite rapidly. And so the pollen wasn't really viable to pollinate the amount of females or the amount of nuts that we need.
1: Wilmot says about half of the harvest produced empty shells. He says he's seen estimates placing damage to the Central Valley pistachio industry of up to $1 billion.
4: Well, new research finds eating more ultra-processed foods is linked to higher health risks. The risk of cardiovascular disease is found to increase by 24% after consuming higher amounts of foods like packaged snacks, processed meats, and sugary drinks.
1: Each additional 100 grams a day of processed foods is linked to a 14% higher heart risk and an 11% higher blood pressure risk. Higher consumption is also linked to diabetes and cancer in studies published in Family Medicine and Community Health.
4: Well, if you're house hunting in Atlanta, the best window for a new deal may have already arrived.
8: Redfin says September is typically the sweet spot for Atlanta buyers when discounts are strongest before the market heads further into the fall and winter. But it's important for home buyers to remember that the best time to buy is more complex than the best month to score a deal. Redfin adds that buyers should balance choice and competition. More inventory to choose from improves the chance of finding a home that's right. And mid-July is usually the time of the year when Atlanta has the most inventory available. I'm Bloomberg's Courtney Donahoe for 95.5 WSB.
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0: 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We'll get you to work on time with Triple Team Traffic. 7:47 now. 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
9: 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Its prices are rising and customer demand for its products is softening. When General Mills reports its latest results today, the market will be looking for any signs the owner of Cheerios, Progresso Soup, Betty Crocker, and a host of other packaged foods is starting to reverse its sales slump. But analysts aren't betting on it, predicting that General Mills will report weaker earnings and sales in the just-finished quarter than a year ago. Cracker Barrel is serving up its latest results today, with the market so far this year rewarding the company's effort to leave its massive 2025 marketing blunder behind it, the one in which it dropped old country-themed imagery from its iconic logo that it turns out meant a lot to its customer base. Cracker Barrel is expected to say demand to dine in its restaurants has been solid, but costs continue eating into its margins.
0: Stock futures have turned negative ahead of the opening bell this morning. You're listening to Atlanta's Morning News for Wednesday. Great to have you along. We'll continue in 2 minutes now. We'll get traffic and weather for you and safe AI, safe as it can be, at least the latest from people who make Claude. Kind of cracking down with her latest addition. 7:48 now. That's a great time to get a guaranteed offer on your home from Mark Spain Real Estate at markspain.com.
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0: So it's 7:50 now. This is Atlanta's Morning News. I'm Chris Chandler. Told you a couple days ago that they're moving American Idol from Los Angeles to Atlanta. Now we learn that they may well also move America's Got Talent to Atlanta, out of California. It's the same company, Fremantle, that owns both. They say they definitely want to get out of Los Angeles due to the expense. They're looking closely in Atlanta for season 22, or maybe Nashville. As I say, Fremantle is the company, and they own some other things too, including, and boy, would this be the ultimate if they moved The Price is Right to Atlanta. Can you imagine how exciting that would be? Anyway, this is not a done deal, but they say it's in the works, very possibly. Let's get live team coverage of traffic and weather. Mark McKay, come on down.
14: All right, we're coming down to the downtown connector, and the speeds are coming down, Chris, because all 7 lanes of the connector are filled up. Big crowd heading into downtown early, 75-85 northbound, leaving Langford Parkway. No room to move until you get past John Lewis Freedom Parkway. 85 out of Brookhaven. On the brakes now at North Druid Hills, and 400 starting to crowd in south of Lenox Road, merging with I-85 for that slow ride to Midtown and 17th Street. On Atlanta's bypass, a check of 285, Crash Clark.
15: Yeah, a little spotty on the east side perimeter, 285 northbound, leaving I-20. Up towards Clarkson, you'll rediscover the speed limit, then hit the brakes pretty hard, leaving I-85 through Doraville and Dunwoody. Same thing on the 285 northbound ride, leaving Vinings, heading up past the river, heading into Sandy Springs. 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Next report at 8 o'clock from the Loud Security Systems Traffic Center. Triple Team Traffic, 95.5 WSB.
39: Cloudy skies prevail today. An isolated rain shower can't be ruled out, but it'll be breezy and rather cool. Highs in the upper 60s to low 70s. And the highs will be in the upper 70s to low 80s. It's tonight when we get down into the 60s. I'm getting ahead of myself. Right now, 71 degrees in Cartersville, 68 in Bremen, 72 in East Point. Meteorologist Christina Edwards, 95.5 WSB.
0: Coming up at 7:55, it is a big-time warning from Clark Howard about storing money in some of these very popular apps. 7:53 now.
4: Anthropic releases a new AI model it claims is its safest yet. The company unveils its new Opus 5.5, which it says is a faster, cheaper version of its flagship Claude AI model.
1: Anthropic also says it's the safest artificial intelligence and is less likely to take actions that can't be undone or act outside the limits it was given. The company says the new model will not answer questions about hacking, biology, and AI research, or any requests that are flagged for misuse.
4: Secretary of State Marco Rubio is now officially named National Security Advisor. He's the first person to hold both roles simultaneously since Henry Kissinger.
1: Rubio previously served in the role in an acting capacity after the former head of the NSA, Mike Waltz, departed last year following the Signalgate leak of military operations. Waltz is now the U.S. Ambassador to the United Nations.
4: The dual state battle over a baby born to a surrogate appears to have run its legal course as the U.S. Supreme Court refuses to step in.
16: When the fetus McKenna West was carrying was diagnosed with a serious heart defect, the California couple who had hired her asked her to terminate the pregnancy. West refused, came to Texas, gave birth, and then asked for custody. But the surrogacy contract was clear.
1: Jim Ryan reports Justice's decision reaffirms that the custody of the baby is not the surrogate who gave birth, but rather the couple who hired her.
4: Another beluga whale has died after being transferred to a Chicago aquarium. The 26-year-old female beluga named Osiris had been rescued from a closed marine park in Ontario, Canada.
1: Yeah, each of the three deaths is now under investigation. The Georgia Aquarium recently rescued two belugas from the same Canadian marine park. The Atlanta Aquarium says the belugas named Beller and Zephyr are doing well and continue to settle in. It's 7:55.
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17: 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Most of them have no FDIC insurance. 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So I know more and more we're being told to store it in payment apps or idle cash, if we have idle cash. This is a bad idea until and unless it's FDIC insured, because that means that if they go bust, your money's still safe.
0: How much longer is it going to cost $7 for a pound of beef? We have been looking into that, and you may not like the answer you're going to hear when Atlanta's morning news continues in just 4 minutes now. Keep listening. It's 7:56.
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0: Well, here we are. It's 8 o'clock. Good morning. I'm Chris Chandler. This is Atlanta's morning news for Wednesday. Thanks for starting the day with us. Our top local stories.
1: Your grocery bill could continue to feel the impact of skyrocketing beef prices.
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0: These stories are coming in less than 90 seconds. First, though, let's get traffic and weather. Here's Smiling Mark McKay.
14: Some surface street issues to tell you about, including the big jam trying to work southbound into Ackworth on Cobb Parkway. We call this a travel advisory with only a left lane open. Two lanes reduced to one on Cobb Parkway southbound at Dallas Ackworth Highway. Really seeing delays there. And on the west side perimeter, this could linger. Live on the jam cam or adjacent to I-285 on the west side. Overturned tractor trailer. Yep, tractor trailer is on its side at the intersection of Fulton Industrial Boulevard and Hollowell Parkway. Next report at 8:10 from the Loud Security Systems Traffic Center. Triple Team Traffic 95.5 WSB.
39: Cloudy skies for today. Can't rule out an isolated rain shower, but mainly cloudy, breezy. And guess what? It's going to cool down today. We're looking at a high of 81. Many of us will stay in the upper 70s for much of the afternoon, dropping down to the low 60s for tonight. Currently, though, 73 in Marietta, 75 in Johns Creek, 71 degrees in Social Circle. Meteorologist Christina Upwards, 95.5 WSB.
0: Well, it's 8:01 now in our top local story.
24: Beef prices have gone up in the last 2 years about 40%, and that is a killer.
0: At restaurant owners feeling the impact of the higher cost of beef, and so are most of us vegetarians lucky with this story. Unfortunately, experts now say any relief on these record beef prices will not come till next year at the earliest.
25: A new USDA report for Georgia shows our cattle supply down about 10% from this time last year. It's the same in many other states, which is leading to the higher prices for steak, roasts, and ground beef, all of which is about 20% higher compared to this time last year. Government data shows Georgia is the 30th in the country when it comes to beef prices at grocery stores. States along the West Coast and in the Northeast pay the most for beef. Keith Cromwell, 95.5 WSB.
26: And I'm WSB's Graham Carroll, continuing our live in-depth team coverage. The Bureau of Labor Statistics says the nation's average price for a pound of beef is $7.15. By comparison, 5 years ago, that same pack cost an average of $4.96. There are several factors at play here, including a more than year-long ban on Mexican cattle imports from the federal government out of concern over the spread of the parasitic New World screwworm. That ban put major pressure on U.S. cattle producers. The government started a phased reopening of imports just last month. Chris.
0: Another factor, the country's seen a significant drop in the number of farmers and ranchers as it becomes more difficult to operate in an industry now dominated by corporate entities. 8:02 now. With more news, here are Judd Hickenbotham and Cheryl Castro.
4: The man charged with killing one Gwinnett County police officer earlier this year and wounding another now faces an 11-count indictment. Kevin Andrews again pleads not guilty to all charges that now include a new weapons count for allegedly converting a Glock pistol into an automatic weapon.
1: The state plans to seek the death penalty for the fatal shooting of senior officer Pradeep Tamang and the wounding of officer David Reed. Andrews is due back in court in mid-November for a motion hearing.
4: DeKalb County police make an arrest 2 days after the murders of two young boys. 18-year-old Julian Ellis is taken into custody in connection with the shooting deaths of 11-year-old Jamarian Roll and 12-year-old Ja'Kai Clark.
1: Two women, ages 19 and 37, were also shot and received treatment for their injuries during the shooting on North Harrison Road. Ellis faces 2 counts of felony murder and 6 counts of aggravated assault.
4: A man is charged with trying to burn down a Sonic drive-in restaurant in Sandy Springs to cover up a robbery. After the fire was put out, police say they found cash missing from the business on Roswell Road near I-285 and its security system disabled.
1: Yeah, they say evidence from the scene led them to Luis Quintana, who was arrested at his home without incident. He's now charged with robbery and arson. The extent of damage to the building has not yet been announced.
4: It's 8:04. A group of hackers says it's breached the FBI, stealing information about current and former Bureau workers.
6: As proof, the hackers posted what they claim is a sample of about 5,000 agents' names, home addresses, social security numbers, and in some cases, names of their family members.
1: Correspondent Karen Hua says the extortion group called Shiny Hunters claims it pulled off the breach in response to the FBI's announcement detailing its hacking methods and urging targets not to pay. The FBI says it's aware of the group's claims and it's investigating.
4: A Metro Atlanta school district is recognized by the state for its career-focused programs.
7: Career education starts in kindergarten for students in Paulding County Schools, explains the district's Janice DeGaulle.
8: We have youth apprenticeship opportunities. We have work-based learning opportunities. Many career exploration things go on, including a career expo.
7: Stegall says their designation as an economic development partnership district is a point of pride, and she feels it shows that the district is on the right track as they help to connect kids with future careers. Jonathan O'Brien, 95.5 WSB.
1: WSB scam alert. Beware people going door-to-door selling pest control services.
25: There's been an increase in reports of unlicensed individuals trying to solicit business. The state says it's conducted 48 investigations so far this year. Georgia Agriculture Commissioner Tyler Harper says this is potentially dangerous because unlicensed operators may lack the training needed to properly handle pesticides. Harper says you should always verify someone selling pest control services is properly licensed by requesting to see a valid license before signing a contract. Some contracts entered into through door-to-door sales include a 3-day right to cancel. Bill Caiaccio, 95.5 WSB.
4: Chinese President Xi arrives today for his first visit to Washington, D.C. in a decade. President Trump will take the rare step of greeting Xi on the tarmac at Joint Base Andrews rather than waiting for him at the White House.
1: The 3-day visit will include a lavish state dinner Thursday at the White House, but it's also expected to include tense conversations on trade between the U.S. and Canada, along with the surging growth of artificial intelligence and its potential dangers.
4: President Trump returns to Washington, D.C. following a busy day at the United Nations General Assembly in New York City that includes sideline conversations with several leaders. The White House announces a deal with Denmark that increases security between the U.S. and Greenland, although correspondent Mary Bruce notes that a security deal has been in place for decades.
9: This cements some of that going forward, but it also, I think when you look at the big picture, is a chance to try and maybe calm some of the president's calls for Greenland to become a part of the U.S.
1: Well, she says the president also used much of his time defending the current conflict in the Middle East, insisting it's needed to prevent Iran from obtaining a nuclear weapon. The White House says delegations with the U.S. and Iran held a 3-hour meeting Tuesday as well. It's 8:06.
0: Talk quite a bit about the super El Nino coming this winter. This morning, interesting question, is it actually good news for Georgia? We'll hear from a top Georgia State climatologist about why he thinks the answer is, why, yes, it is. That's coming up in depth here in just about 10 minutes, a little bit less. Coming up at 8 11, you'll hear our Grand for Groceries keyword for this morning. It is a simple one, as always. Be your chance to win $1,000 coming up soon. Traffic and weather, too. Stay with us. 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It's 8:07.
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5: Well, 810 now, and hello to Cherokee. Cobb County is among the school districts out on fall break, at least the first part of this week. Going to feel like fall this next few days. We'll get the five-day forecast, and then it'll be grand for groceries time, the keyword coming up in about 90 seconds. Let's go to the West Side 285 as we start triple team traffic. Now, here's Mark McKay.
6: Yeah, we're watching the outer loop slow from Hollowell Parkway, Chris, into the I-20 interchange, and tough trying to get onto I-285 from Hollowell Parkway past an overturned big rig. They got a right lane knocked out, Hollowell Parkway eastbound, but that big rig is on its side. Southbound Fulton Industrial Boulevard, just right at the Hollowell Parkway interchange. A little lighter than normal volume on the west freeway. How about the east freeway, Ashley Frasca?
7: Seems to be rolling fine through DeKalb County on I-20 westbound. Really no major brake lights headed into Wesley Chapel Road. East Atlanta, though, that ride gets crowded past Flat Shoals Gresham all the way to the downtown connector. Watching a pretty serious crash in the intersection. Most of Redan Road is shut down at South Harrison. And a new crash on 675 South before Highway 42 in the left lane. 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Triple Team Traffic, 95.5 WSB.
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9: Socked in with cloud cover this morning, and it'll be mostly cloudy for the rest of today. An isolated rain shower is possible, but mainly breezy as cooler air moves in. The east wind gusting 20 miles per hour. When I say cooler air, I mean we're talking highs only in the upper 70s to low 80s. A big drop compared to the upper 80s to 90s we've endured all month long. Even better for tonight, temperatures will drop to the low 60s, and tomorrow will be quite pleasant, partly cloudy with a high around 75. And this weekend, it is going to be perfect fall weather. Starting off on Friday, mostly sunny, morning lows in the low 60s, afternoon highs in the upper 70s. Saturday and Sunday, sunshine, morning lows in the upper 50s, and daytime highs will be in the low 80s. But quite frankly, it'll feel fantastic because of the dry air that we have in place. Right now, 68 degrees in Carrollton, 72 in Riverdale, at 75 in Norcross. Meteorologist Christina Edwards, 95.5 WSB.
5: All right, time to play Grand for Groceries for this morning, and the key word is rich, R-I-C-H. 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You've got until our window closes at 8:30 to do that, and somebody who enters that word between now and then is going to win $1,000 this morning. Again, the key word is rich, R-I-C-H. 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Let's get more news now. It's 8:13.

0: During a recent White House meeting with the president's chief of staff, a group of shippers and labor unions push a plan to block the $72 billion merger between Atlanta-based Norfolk Southern and Union Pacific.
1: Representatives from the farming and chemical industries press their case that the proposed tie-up would raise affordability pressures throughout the economy. The companies have touted the merger as the first coast-to-coast railway to give shippers better reach and move millions of truckloads of goods off congested highways.
2: Bloomberg's Gina Cervetti says a decision on the mega merger isn't expected until next year.
0: Georgia is one of eight southern states sharing more than $44 million in federal money to better prepare for future natural disasters. FEMA says the money will be used to redraw flood lines to protect property owners and change how homes are built near flood-prone areas.
2: State emergency planners estimate every federal dollar spent on disaster damage will save $6 in future losses. So far, it hasn't said which Georgia communities will be part of the project.
0: Dolly Parton's estate is granted a temporary restraining order in Nashville against the late singer's nephew and former head of her security team. Brian Seaver is accused of making threats toward the Parton estate.
3: The lawsuit claims Seaver began making threats before Dolly died, with Seaver allegedly threatening to destroy the entire brand unless he was paid money. But overnight, Seaver fiercely denying those accusations, telling ABC News, "I've never threatened anyone."
2: Hannah Batal reports Seaver claims he was trying to protect his aunt's legacy and says his comments were taken out of context. It's 8:15.
4: And our Grand for Groceries keyword is rich this morning. The windows open now. R-I-C-H. WSB In Depth is next. The El Nino we have heard so much about and its impact on Georgia. Georgia State University climatologist Jeremy Diem. First, do you think the hype that we've heard is overstated or not?
5: Already looking like one of the strongest El Ninos we've ever had. Based on the indices that they have, various indices that are based on sea surface temperatures in the Pacific Ocean, pressure gradients, etc. It's already strong based on that.
4: All right. So for in layman's terms and here in Georgia, what might the effects be as the winter goes along? A lot of rain?
5: Yes. So what's going to happen is that Pacific Ocean, Central and Eastern Pacific Ocean warms up and then disrupts the atmosphere because it's a lot. It's actually going to possibly make 2027 the warmest year on record. That heating causes the atmosphere to get disrupted. The jet stream gets affected, which brings us storms. So we're going to have more storms over us. I can't guarantee snow, but it's definitely going to be more precipitation in the winter than we're used to.
4: So practical effects, what you're describing is not the best for agriculture, for example, and then that translates almost directly into what we pay at the store for things, I'd say produce. This is something that's going to be felt far beyond looking outside to see if it's raining.
5: It depends on where, as far as Atlanta goes.
4: Yeah.
5: We want this to happen in Atlanta because it's going to fill up our reservoirs. It's going to recharge our groundwater. So as far as looking to spring and summer, this is actually really good news. Lake Lanier is going to rise several feet, hopefully. As far as the other impacts on places, it might actually be good for California, where we get a lot of our produce, because if it brings more moisture there in the wintertime, they're going to have more moisture in the soil in the spring for the crops.
4: So too early to say about, things even from other countries, say cocoa, coffee, anything like that. Too early to tell?
5: Yeah, I do research in Africa, and it makes East Africa rains more, which may not be necessarily a good thing because it causes massive mudslides, floods, disasters, etc. But it will help agriculture there because that's typically a region deficient in water. I'll say it's a global complex issue, this El Nino and its impacts.
4: Truly. Weather nerds and anybody else who would like to hear more here, climate nerds, I guess I should say, and anybody who wants to hear more here, extended full interview with Dr. Diem to be posted on our app or website. Go to the on-demand audio section, and the Atlanta's Morning News interviews are the very first things you will see right there. 8:18 now, and we'll get traffic and weather in a couple minutes on the money update. Stock futures have turned negative this morning. Metro Atlanta gas prices, according to the AAA average, $4.10 here this morning. That is unchanged from yesterday. It's up about 4 cents from a week ago. Another record for diesel here in Atlanta, and the national average for a gallon of diesel this morning, also a record, $6.53 a gallon. Atlanta's Morning News continues in 2 minutes now. We'll get traffic and weather, as I say, and we'll hear about collectively what we're going to spend on Halloween this year in this country. It's not just a little either. It's 8:18 now. The Grand for Groceries keyword is rich, R-I-C-H. 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
4: 820, you're listening to Atlanta's Morning News. Biggest local impact of the Paramount Warner Brothers Discovery merger, which now is apparently going to go through, is of course what becomes of CNN and the hundreds upon hundreds of jobs here. That is the question. For what it's worth here, Variety, the show business newspaper, has a long story about this today. And in particular, it quotes a source inside CNN saying the mood there is like a funeral at the moment. Let's get live team coverage of traffic and weather now. We'll start in the traffic center, Mark McKay.
14: 30-minute ride, maybe a little more now, Chris. 85 southbound, leaving Highway 316 into Norcross. That's the worst of that southbound slowing and braking up at Indian Trail Road. Still some right lane delays as you approach 285. 400 still filled in. No room to move on 400 leaving Mansell-Hainesbridge Road down to Holcombridge Road in Roswell. A couple of concerns in Cobb County, Crash Clark.
15: You have some good news, perhaps, if you're rolling around Lake Allatoona, Highway 41, Cobb Parkway at Dallas Ackworth Highway, Highway 92. They just cleared that wreck out of the right lane. We'll hope for some improvement on Highway 41, Cobb Parkway. 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Next report at 8:30 from the Loud Security Systems Traffic Center. Triple Team Traffic, 95.5 WSB.
16: Cloudy skies today. Breezy as cooler and drier air moves in. Today's highs in the upper 70s to low 80s, dropping down to the 60s for tonight. And tomorrow's high is 75. Right now it's 70 in Alpharetta, 70 degrees in Powder Springs as well, and 68 in Carrollton. Meteorologist Christina Edwards, 95.5 WSB.
4: Like I should explain again, it seems like a good point. It has nothing to do with politics, this CNN Warner Brothers Discovery story. It has to do instead with that Paramount now would own both CBS News and CNN. And the argument is, the belief is, you're not going to need two huge news infrastructure that employs, hundreds upon hundreds, thousands of people. And the question is what that would mean for all those people who work here. That's really what's going on here. Let's get more news now. It's 8:23.
2: Pirelli plans to bring another 1,000 jobs to North Georgia. Governor Kemp announces that the tire maker will expand its factory in Rome, where its U.S. headquarters are now based.
0: The $1.2 billion expansion will be fully operational in about 7 years, but a bulk of the hiring should begin in 2029. The governor says the groundwork for this new deal began with his visit to Pirelli headquarters in Italy 2 years ago.
2: Harvey Weinstein faces up to 25 years in prison when he's resentenced today in New York for the sexual assault of a TV production assistant. The original conviction for the disgraced Hollywood producer was overturned 2 years ago because of certain testimony in the case.
0: The 74-year-old is also awaiting resentencing for a separate rape allegation in Los Angeles. Weinstein has remained in custody since the allegations were first announced in 2018.
2: A 20-year-old social media influencer tied to the looks maxing fad is now charged in Massachusetts with raping a 17-year-old girl. Reporter Ashan Singh says the alleged victim first made the accusation last year.
17: Who basically alleged that Braden Peters, who goes by Clavicular, injected her with Aqualix, this fat-dissolving substance that is not approved by the FDA, and it was during a live stream in 2025 without the victim's consent.
0: Yeah, the teen says she was attacked after Peters gave her alcohol and pressured her to drink it. Peters denies the accusations.
2: A UN watchdog group accuses Iran of breaching its non-proliferation pact by not fully cooperating with nuclear inspectors.
18: The IAEA has been prevented to do its job, which is basically to inspect, to check on the nuclear material that the Islamic Republic has.
0: The Director General of the International Atomic Energy Agency, Rafael Grossi, admits Iran does not trust his group and says the ongoing conflict's making their job harder. He also admits nuclear worries remain high in the war between Russia and Ukraine as well. It's 8:25. 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
19: If you're spending way, way, way, way too much time on your phone and you just can't seem to break the habit, do you know there are now a number of apps and devices that will shut you down after whatever amount of time you have set so that you start engaging with other people again? I mean, I watch people who are lost in space scrolling over and over and over again, and they miss so much. They miss time with friends, family. Who knows what they're not doing at work because they're busy scrolling on their phones. Some of these things cost money, but apparently, if it gets you to change your habits, it will make you more money and potentially more friends.
4: Thank you, Clark. There is still time for you. About 4 minutes now till our Granford Groceries windows closes for this morning. You got time to get the keyword in. Rich, R-I-C-H. 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It certainly can be done. And somebody who has entered that keyword, Rich, will win $1,000, your first of five chances to win again today in our Granford Groceries contest. This is Atlanta's Morning News for Wednesday. I am Chris Chandler, and it is always great to have you along. That's what I'm trying to spit out there. You'll hear our top stories coming at 8:30, about 3.5 minutes from now. And among those top stories, speaking of a Granford Groceries, the price of beef. How long is it going to cost $7 a gallon? We have been asking about that. It's 8:26 now.
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4: It's 8:30. Good morning. I'm Chris Chandler. This is Atlanta's Morning News. Thank you for starting Wednesday with us. Our top local stories.
0: The case against a man accused of killing a local police officer gets a courtroom reset.
2: The search for a wanted suspect in Atlanta has an unexpected ending.
4: These stories coming in less than 90 seconds. First, let's get traffic and weather. Here's Smiley Mart McKay.
14: Big rig, trouble times too here on the Jam Cam in Marietta. Got a right lane knocked out. Piro's with disabled. A big rig on I-75 southbound past the North Marietta Parkway. Exit 265. That's causing a slowdown on the ramp trying to get from the North Loop onto 75 south. Big delays at the busy intersection on the west side. Hollowell Parkway, Fulton Industrial Boulevard. Tractor trailer on its side knocking out a right lane to Fulton Industrial Boulevard southbound at Hollowell Parkway. Let's go south side with Ashley Frasca.
22: Northbound rides are doing okay up to I-285, but leaving Ellenwood, starting to back up a little bit on 675 southbound with a crash still lingering in the left lane before Highway 42, Exit 2. Next report at 840 from the Loud Security Systems Traffic Center. Triple Team Traffic, 95.5 WSB.
25: Clouds will stick around for the rest of today. An isolated rain shower can't be ruled out, but mainly breezy and dry. And daytime highs limited to the upper 70s to low 80s for dry. Dropping down to the 60s for tonight. It's currently 71 degrees in Noonan, 71 in Hampton, and 72 in Conyers. Meteorologist Christina Edwards, 95.5 WSB.
4: 8:31 now in our top local story. A man accused of killing a Gwinnett County police officer and wounding another pleads not guilty for a second time as he's hit with a new indictment.
26: It's now an 11-count felony murder indictment against Kevin Andrews, who was arraigned anew as the Gwinnett County DA's office adds weapons charges. They allege he had a Glock handgun with a machine gun conversion device on it. The state plans to seek the death penalty if Andrews is convicted of shooting two Gwinnett police officers who were going to arrest him on an outstanding warrant at a motel back in February. Senior Officer Pradeep Tamang was killed. Andrews has a motions hearing November 20th. The defense has moved to dismiss gang charges, and the judge must make sure his new attorneys are qualified to defend capital cases. Veronica Waters, 95.5 WSB.
4: GBI Special Agent Joseph Clark said during a hearing earlier this year that the type of switch Andrews allegedly used can make a gun much more dangerous than normal.
27: With a Glock switch or machine conversion device, one pull the trigger can fire multiple rounds at one time.
4: The second officer, Officer David Reed, was able to arrest Andrews moments later after he had been shot in the neck. 8:33 now. With more news, here are Judd Hickenbotham and Cheryl Castro.
2: Georgia's cattle supply is down to nearly 10%, according to a new USDA report for our state. And that means the cost of beef at grocery stores will continue to rise. Now, the supply shortage of beef is blamed for a 20% spike in beef prices at the grocery store for everything from ground beef and steaks to beef roasts.
0: Industry analysts say it won't be until at least the middle of next year before we're likely to see prices come back down. Government data shows Georgia ranks 30th when it comes to beef prices.
2: New from overnight, an arrest is made in a shooting that killed two young boys in DeKalb County.
28: Police have arrested 18-year-old Julian Ellis in the deaths of two boys, 11 and 12 years old. Jamarian Roll and Ja'Kai Clark were shot Sunday night on North Hairston Road. Two women were also shot, but they survived. Ellis is charged with two counts of felony murder and six counts of aggravated assault. Police say their investigation is still going on. Rob Archer, 95.5 WSB.
0: The State Department of Agriculture's Pest Division warns of a spike in reports of unlicensed people going door-to-door looking for business. The state has investigated 48 unlicensed pest control operators so far this year.
2: Ag Commissioner Tyler Harper says this is a safety issue because unlicensed operators may lack the training needed to safely handle pesticides. He urges residents to verify licensing by anyone selling pest control services before you sign a contract.
0: It's 8:34, and happening today, Chinese President Xi arrives in Washington, D.C. today to begin his state visit. He's expected to get a rare plane side greeting from President Trump, who's expected to welcome Xi at the tarmac instead of waiting for him to arrive at the White House.
2: Tomorrow, Xi will be the guest of honor at a state dinner at the White House.
5: Meta CEO Mark Zuckerberg, Amazon's Jeff Bezos, and OpenAI Sam Altman are among the tech execs on the guest list. Forbes says the net worth of the tech moguls confirmed so far is more than $2.2 trillion combined.
2: Lionel Moise reports it's President Xi's first visit to the nation's capital in more than a decade. The leaders are expected to discuss Iran, trade, and artificial intelligence.
0: Meanwhile, Ukrainian President Zelensky says he still has several questions about potential peace talks with Russia and support from the U.S. after meeting with President Trump on the sidelines of the U.N. General Assembly in New York. State Department Deputy Spokesman Tommy Piggott weighs in following the meeting.
6: We're seeing conversations to see if there might be a pathway here to try to restart these conversations.
2: He says the U.S. wants to see a policy that sees what he calls a senseless conflict come to an end. But he also says the negotiated settlement is ultimately up to Ukraine and Russia. Zelensky says the war with Russia would end if countries stopped buying oil from Russia. Last week, President Trump signed a new sanctions bill that would allow him to impose up to 100% tariffs on the top five importers of Russian oil.
0: A fire at a Sandy Springs drive-in restaurant leads to the discovery of another crime.
28: Once firefighters put out the flames at the Sonic off Roswell Road, police noticed someone disabled the security and camera system right before the fire. They also say cash was missing too from the restaurant. Search warrants were issued, and police say they found evidence in the home of Louis Quintana. He's now in the Fulton County Jail charged with arson and robbery. Keith Cromwell, 95.5 WSB.
2: The Georgia Department of Education designates Paulding County Schools as one of six economic development partnership districts in the state. The designation recognizes the school district's career-oriented programs.
0: Paulding School's Jana Stiegel says it was a difficult but worthwhile process.
7: This was really an evaluation process for us that we wanted to undertake to make sure that we were giving our students the quality opportunities and experiences that they needed to lead them into high-demand careers after graduation.
0: She says the school system offers a variety of programs from youth apprenticeships to career day. It's 8:36.
4: And in 3 minutes, when Atlanta's morning news continues, that holdout juror in the Lindsey Clancy trial hauled back before a judge, possibly, and what possibly may follow that pretty soon. You'll hear that story, along with where some new delays are along I-85, and meteorologist Christina Edwards with a fall for sure forecast for us. 5-day forecast we'll cover into the weekend. 8:36 now.
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4: 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This is Atlanta's Morning News. Our Grand for Groceries contest has ended for this morning. The contest, the window rather, is closed. Somebody's won $1,000. You got 5 chances again today, though. Your next chance coming up early in the 10 a.m. hour on the Mark Arum Show. 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I-85, the first stop. Here's Mark McKay.
14: And stop and go. That's the deal right now on 85 southbound, 30 minutes from Highway 316 to I-285. Inside the perimeter, crowd gathering now in Brookhaven. 85 southbound slowing at North Druid Hills Road back to Claremont, as a matter of fact, for a slow ride toward Midtown. That's backing up 400 out of Buckhead at Lenox Road. Big backups between Sandy Springs and Roswell. May want to use Roswell Road instead of Georgia 400. Get a right lane knocked out on 400 North before Mansell Road, exit 8. Those delays picking up into downtown Atlanta. Ashley Frasca.
22: They certainly are. It's very crowded now. 7585 northbound, beginning as you approach 166 Langford Parkway, getting past Freedom Parkway. 85 south, backed up from Brookhaven, beginning at Claremont Road. 400 south, the crowd joins you below Lenox. 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Next report at 8:50 from the Loud Security Systems Traffic Center. Triple Team Traffic, 95.5 WSB.
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25: Stocked in with a cloud cover, noticing some fog starting to move into the Atlanta airport. So that's what we can expect for the rest of today. Cloudy, a little drizzly, maybe an isolated rain shower possible later on this afternoon. We can also expect the wind to pick up and cooler temperatures moving in. Today's highs limited to the upper 70s to low 80s. Continuing to fall into the low 60s for this time tomorrow morning. A fantastic day for tomorrow. Partly cloudy, high around 75, and absolutely gorgeous fall weather for Friday, Saturday, as well as Sunday. Morning lows will be in the 50s, daytime highs in the upper 70s to low 80s. And again, with low humidity, it's going to feel rather comfortable outdoors. Right now, 72 degrees in the Avondale Estates area. Brookhaven's at 72, 71 in Sandy Springs. Meteorologist Christina Edwards, 95.5 WSB.
4: Hey, good morning. It is Wednesday, September 23rd. I'm Chris Chandler. You're listening to Atlanta's Morning News. Coming up in about 2 minutes, why this is the time of year here in Metro Atlanta to go house shopping, if it's about that time for you. 8:42 now.
0: GBI agents are investigating the in-custody death of an out-of-state murder suspect at a Chattahoochee Avenue apartment complex.
1: The GBI says it was called to the westbound at the Works Apartments along with Atlanta and Fulton County authorities. They were assisting U.S. Marshals who were trying to find 32-year-old Genesis Denton of Chicago, wanted for murder in another state. The GBI says when authorities approached the apartment, Denton went toward a sliding door of the balcony. To keep him inside, what were called less lethal rounds were fired toward the balcony. Denton went out on the balcony, climbed over the railing, and fell to his death below. Lisa Nicholas, 95.5 WSB.
2: An emergency hearing is set today before a U.S. district judge as three news outlets ask that their access to the White House be restored immediately. In legal arguments filed with the court, the Justice Department says President Trump has the authority to restrict the news groups from accessing certain areas of the White House over national security concerns.
0: Trump administration banned CNN, MS Now, and Politico, citing unfair coverage, but the news companies argue the ban violates their due process, protected speech, and First Amendment rights.
2: New research finds eating more ultra-processed foods is linked to higher health risks. The risk of cardiovascular disease is found to increase by 24% after consuming higher amounts of foods like packaged snacks, processed meats, and sugary drinks.
0: Each additional 100 grams a day of processed foods is linked to a 14% higher heart risk and 11% higher blood pressure risk. Higher consumption is also linked to diabetes and cancer, studies published in Family Medicine and Community Health.
2: It's 8:44. This year's pistachio nut harvest out of California is expected to take a huge hit due to the heat. Fresno State Farm Manager Rob Wilmot says a warm month of March affected the trees' abilities to pollinate and grow nuts.
3: When we started shaking the trees, the guys called me out, Rob, get out here. Nothing's coming off.
0: Wilmot says about half the shells are empty. He's seen estimates placing damage to the Central Valley pistachio industry of up to $1 billion. California grows the majority of pistachios sold in stores across the U.S.
2: Another F-16 U.S. military jet crashes, this time in western Germany. As it's returning from a routine flight, the pilot was able to eject but did suffer some injuries.
16: This comes just a week after the crash in Michigan of another F-16 and in June the crash of an F-18 into a mountain in Washington. Both of those pilots were able to eject safely.
0: Martha Raddatz reports the cause of the latest crash is under investigation.
2: Defense attorneys for the Massachusetts mom whose murder trial involved her children ended in a hung jury are asking a judge to question the holdout juror. That the move is part of an effort to prevent a new trial, which could begin as soon as next week.
17: The defense says, according to the other jurors, he was having doubts about Lindsey Clancy's guilt. The other thing the defense wants is a look at his cell phone records, because one of the jurors said that the holdout was scrolling on his phone.
0: Erica Tursky reports Clancy's defense insists she was suffering from postpartum psychosis when she strangled her three young children. Her attorneys say putting her on trial again would amount to double jeopardy.
2: Another beluga whale has died after being transferred to a Chicago aquarium. The 26-year-old female beluga named Osiris had been rescued over the summer from a closed marine park in Ontario, Canada.
0: Now, each of the three deaths is under investigation. The Georgia Aquarium recently rescued two belugas from the same Canadian marine park. The aquarium says the belugas named Balor and Zephyr are doing well and continue to settle in.
2: A new study by Redfin finds this month, September, is the best time for house hunting here in Atlanta with the strongest discounts.
18: But it's important for home buyers to remember that the best time to buy is more complex than the best month to score a deal. Redfin adds that buyers should balance choice and competition. More inventory to choose from improves the chance of finding a home that's right.
0: Bloomberg's Courtney Donahoe reports mid-July is usually the time of year when Atlanta has the most housing inventory available. It's 8:46.
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19: Today we get the latest snapshot on mortgage rates in the U.S. from the Mortgage Bankers Association. Every reading, economic and earnings in the home building business, is pointing to pretty much the same thing: high rates preventing a sustained housing market recovery. The latest comes from KB Home, which, like its rival home builder Lennar earlier this month, says conditions in the industry are worsening due to factors including higher costs and the need to offer enticements to get people to buy. KB says it expects shrinking profit margins in coming months. On the very topic of homes and costs, the Fed Reserve Bank of Chicago today wraps up the Housing Affordability Summit, which gathers financial experts and industry leaders, as well as groups including nonprofit foundations focused on housing, economic and community development groups, and government program operators. On Wall Street, the NASDAQ has now locked in back-to-back record sessions this week, with the Dow and S&P 500 thus far not joining in.
4: We will see. Stock futures are down ahead of the opening bell at 9:30 this morning, about 40 minutes from now. Atlanta's morning news continues. In just 2 minutes, we'll get traffic for you. New crash in the Roswell area. 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
4: 8:50 now. Let's get this new crash in Roswell as we start live team coverage of traffic and weather with Smiley Martin McKay.
14: It's Roswell headed up toward Alpharetta this morning. Chris, right lane knocked out 400 northbound before Mansell Road exit 8. That has really put the pressure on 400 north out of Sandy Springs. So Roswell Road is the way to go. Southbound delays in the area as well, leaving Haynesbridge down to Holcomb Ridge Road. The 85 slowing outside the perimeter, starting to ease inside of I-285 though. Slow as you approach the North Hills exit down to 17th Street. 400 also crowded south of Lenox Road. Let's get you out of Cobb Cherokee with Crash Clark.
7: Yeah, and they are benefiting from the fall break. Cobb and Cherokee, traffic a little bit lighter than normal along 575, even 75 through Marietta. However, we've got the stalled tractor trailer still blocking the right lane with a hero 75 southbound at the North Loop. Traffic brought to you by Findlay Roofing, the roof guys. 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From the Loud Security Systems Traffic Center, Triple Team Traffic, 95.5 WSB.
25: Cloudy skies today, breezy as cooler air moves in. Afternoon high around 81, dropping down to the 60s by this time tomorrow morning. Right now it's 72 degrees in Smyrna, 72 in Decatur, 71 in Covington. Meteorologist Christina Edwards, 95.5 WSB.
4: Coming up at 8:55, why Clark Howard thinks AI might help with your health care in the future. Another AI story here as we continue at 8:52.
2: Yes, indeed. Anthropic releases a new AI model it claims is its safest yet. The company unveils its new Opus 5.5, which it says is a faster, cheaper version of its flagship Claude AI model.
0: Anthropic also says it's the safest artificial intelligence and is less likely to take actions that can't be undone or act outside the limits it was given. The company says the new model will not answer questions about hacking, biology, and AI research or any requests that are flagged for misuse.
2: We're expecting to hear future legal moves by Nolan Wells' parents and their attorneys later this week after a grand jury in Mississippi finds no criminal charges are warranted in his death. Wells' mom, Christine Worley, is asked if she agrees with jurors' findings that her son drowned.
8: I don't know what happened, right? We don't know what happened to our son. But with the evidence that was provided, to me, it's unlikely.
0: Wells' parents say they never falsely accused anyone of killing Wells. The 18-year-old was found dead 2 days after he went missing following a July 4th trip with friends on barrier islands off the Gulf Coast.
2: We're learning more about the death of Cindy Crawford's son, Presley Gerber, hours after he checked into a rehab facility.
9: TMZ reports a doctor had been giving Gerber ketamine. Authorities have not said whether ketamine or any other drug was in his system. His official cause of death is still pending.
0: Hannah Batal reports ketamine is used off-label to treat drug and alcohol addiction, though it's not officially fully approved by the FDA for that purpose.
2: A Secretary of State Marco Rubio is now officially named National Security Advisor. He is the first person to hold both roles simultaneously since Henry Kissinger.
0: Rubio previously served in the role in an acting capacity after the former head of the NSA, Mike Waltz, departed last year following the Signalgate leak of military operations. Waltz is now the U.S. Ambassador to the United Nations. It's 8:54.
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10: AI now is becoming part of medical care, where Dr. Google, any of us at any time, are two clicks from cancer. It's just a fact. Try it. But the technology that is going to be in our hands as consumers is not a replacement for you going to a doctor. But how about finding the right doctor, potentially, because there are times that you'll have a chronic illness that you just don't seem to be getting anywhere with traditional clinical care. Not the fault of the hardworking doctors in clinical care. It's just they're busy and the latest cutting edge research they may not know about. And that's the kind of thing where AI can be a benefit in being a patient advocate, advocating for yourself or advocating for a friend or a loved one. If you're running into a wall with medical care, knowing where better care may be available.
4: 8:55 now. Speaking of running into a wall, another wayward Waymo.
21: Oh, God. Is there
4: any more? This is Denver, Colorado.
23: Oh, my God. Waymo's like, get me out of here.
4: Yeah, so this time the Waymo drove right into a farmer's market with 160 vendors there setting up their candles and soap and produce and beef and all the rest of that stuff. Now, it stayed in the road. It drove straight through, but the road, well, nobody was supposed to be on there. The trouble was, of course, they tried to bang on the window to tell the car to go the other way. Nobody inside to hear the message. And once they called the police, and the police came, of course, there's nobody to give a ticket either. There in the Waymo, they finally basically did like an ole with a bull and stood in front of it and steered it out of the farmer's market. Nobody was hurt. No produce, we were also told, was injured. Wayward Waymo. Well, that's Atlanta's morning news here for Wednesday. We'll be back tomorrow morning. A reminder, more of our interview with the Georgia State climatologist about the Super El Nino, as it's being called, and its effect here on Atlanta and Georgia. His expert answers, not really what you might expect. So take a listen to that. You can go to the app or the website, the on-demand audio section on either. And the Atlanta's morning news interviews are the first thing you see there right at the top. You can also listen to any of our past in-depth interviews there. Just scroll down till you find one you like. All right. We'll be back tomorrow morning starting at 5. The Mark Arum Show follows here, the 9 o'clock news. I am Chris Chandler, and I hope you have a great day.
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13: At 9 o'clock, I'm Jed Hickenbotham. News this hour brought to you by Trajan Wealth. And our top story is new this morning. For the 13th year in a row, Georgia is named the number one state for business.
14: The ranking from Area Development Magazine is determined on scores in 15 categories. The state also ranks number one in access to skilled manufacturing labor, cooperative and responsive government, and overall speed to market. Governor Kemp says the results show Georgia is at the heart of the American comeback story across a wide range of industries, and he believes the projects and partnerships cultivated over the last 8 years will only further the momentum in the years to come. Jonathan O'Brien, 95.5 WSB.
13: And the ranking comes on the heels of the announcement that Pirelli plans to bring another 1,000 jobs to North Georgia. Governor Kemp announcing the tire maker will expand its factory in Rome. The $1.2 billion expansion will be fully operational about 7 years, but a bulk of that hiring should begin in about 3 years. It's currently 73 degrees in Midtown Atlanta. WSB meteorologist Christina Edwards says one last day of warmer temperatures before the cool-off begins. Look for cloudy skies today, high in the low 80s. Atlanta's most accurate and dependable forecast is coming up. Awaiting today's arrival of Chinese President Xi for his first trip to the U.S. in a decade, his state visit at the White House with President Trump is expected to focus on artificial intelligence, along with the conflict with Iran and the future of Taiwan.
11: you could expect Trump maybe publicly to keep it cordial. He might press Xi on Iran and on the Russia relationship behind the scenes, using that sanctions authority as leverage. But Xi will present China as the responsible great power, the one who can help end the Iran war and stabilize energy markets.
13: Correspondent Britt Clenett says the visit begins with Trump taking the rare step today of meeting Xi on the tarmac at Joint Base Andrews rather than just waiting for him at the White House. An 18-year-old is now arrested in the shooting deaths of two DeKalb County boys. Julian Ellis faces two counts of felony murder and six counts of aggravated assault. DeKalb police take Ellis into custody in connection with the shooting deaths of 11-year-old Jamarian Roll and 12-year-old Ja'Kai Clark. A 37-year-old woman and a 19-year-old woman survived the shooting on North Harristed Road. They were treated for gunshot injuries. Ellis remains behind bars in the DeKalb County jail. Well, it seems there is no relief in sight at the store for beef eaters.
15: Numbers from the USDA for Georgia show a 10% drop in our cattle supply this year. That mirrors reports from other states, which means we'll continue to pay higher prices for beef. If sirloin steak is on your menu, that's up about 20%. So is the cost of ground beef. Restaurant owner David Page says that increase is forcing a change in menus.
16: A lot of restaurants have discontinued some products just because it's so cost prohibitive.
15: The USDA says it won't be until the middle of next year before we're likely to see prices come back down. Keith Cromwell, 95.5 WSB.
13: A group of shippers and labor unions pushes the White House to block a $72 billion merger between Union Pacific and Atlanta-based Norfolk Southern.
17: Sources tell Bloomberg that during a White House meeting last month with Trump's chief of staff, Susie Wiles, representatives from the farming and chemical industries pressed their case that the proposed tie-up would raise affordability pressures throughout the economy. The companies have touted the merger as the first coast-to-coast railway to give shippers better reach and move millions of truckloads of goods off congested highways. A decision on the merger is expected next year. I'm Bloomberg's Gina Cervetti for 95.5 WSB.
13: It's 9:03. The Mark Arum Show begins in less than two minutes, but first, live team coverage of traffic and weather. First, the WSB 24-hour traffic center and Smiley Mark McKay.
18: Hi, Judd. It's a difficult to northbound ride on 400 out of Sandy Springs into Roswell this morning. Consider Roswell Road leaving 285 instead of getting into that jam at the North Springs MARTA station, all due to a crash in the right lane. 400 northbound past Holcomb Ridge Road, and the flashing lights, of course, are slowing things southbound, still out of Alpharetta toward Roswell. Still a big crowd leaving 316 on 85 south into Norcross, and even bigger crowds on the connector north from 166 Langford Parkway up to I-20, slowing that westbound ride on I-20, heading through East Atlanta to the downtown connector. Big rig on its side on the west side, Ashley Frasca.
19: Yeah, blocking lanes on Fulton Industrial Boulevard southbound at Hollowell Parkway, so that intersection a little slow, thankfully not impacting any part of I-285, though. And over in DeKalb County, finally starting to wrap up a crash that had injuries in the intersection of Redan Road in South Harrison. From the Loud Security Systems Traffic Center, Triple Team Traffic, 95.5 WSB.
20: I'm WSB meteorologist Christina Upwards. Cloudy skies today, mainly dry, though an isolated rain shower can't be ruled out. Highs in the upper 70s to low 80s. Breezy for tonight as cooler air moves in, lows in the low 60s. Tomorrow, partly cloudy, high around 75. Friday, mostly sunny, morning lows in the low 60s, daytime highs in the upper 70s.
13: Currently 672 degrees in Conyers, 71 in Villarica, 72 in Midtown Atlanta at 9:05. 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I'm Jed Hickenbotham, 95.5 WSB.
2: Brother, here we go. Too many things to talk about and not enough time to do it. Welcome to the Mark Arum Show. Very excited. In 30 minutes, we're going to go live to the United Nations. Pamela Falk's going to join us live. UN correspondent, been there for decades. Ton of big headlines out of day one of the General Assembly. What is coming next? President Xi is going to be met with the royal treatment today at the White House as he sits down with President Trump. We'll be all over that big story. Big local story here when it comes to what can we do to meet the energy needs. We're going to talk to Christy Swartz from the Atlanta Journal-Constitution in an hour, updating that big story. And this is a can't-miss segment. 10:35, as he does every Wednesday, political analyst Stephen Lawson going to join us live in studio. Some really big headlines in the Georgia governor's race. We got new poll numbers in the Senate race. Make sure you are listening at 10:35. Actually, make sure you're listening at 10:12 also, because we're going to give away a grand for groceries coming up at 10 to 12 a.m. Another chance for you in a grand for groceries. You get five chances every weekday here on 95.5 WSB. And Deborah, you did it again. Let's class the organization up a little bit here. A pair of tickets to see whom?
20: Andrea Bocelli at State Farm Arena in February.
2: Yeah, so after the news at 11:30, I mean, this is one of the classier prizes we give away.
20: Yeah. It's February. It's a good, like, early Valentine's
2: Absolutely.
20: Day.
2: Absolutely. Andrea Bocelli. Andrea Bocelli. So that's two chances to win. Grand for groceries and classing up the joint here. A pair of tickets to see this fella who celebrated his birthday yesterday, Andrea Bocelli. I want to start with a couple of big local stories you heard Judd mention. First off, Georgia number one for business in the United States. That is phenomenal news. Headlined by a major expansion in Rome, Georgia. It's weird, that Northwest Corridor. It seems like every big economic story or expansion or new project is like up that Northwest 75 corridor. This one in Rome, Georgia, and it's a Pirelli expansion. Deborah, give me some details,
20: please. Yeah, Pirelli is going to expand their global headquarters in Rome. Going to be a $1.2 billion expansion, creating about 1,000 new jobs. And this was all part of, you know, Governor Kemp's been going around trying to convince people, hey, Georgia's the place to be, right?
2: International, yes.
20: And this is one of Governor Kemp's latest things that he secured.
2: $1.2 billion.
20: Expansion, yep.
2: Rome is booming.
20: Now, they're going to have two phases of this. One, it's going to be like robotic equipment, and then another part of it's going to be manufacturing.
2: That's huge. I want to get into what that means for us. But when I first, one of the scariest moments of my life was when I first moved to Atlanta in August of 96, and my buddy Scratchy moved down here with me, my college buddy. That's not his real name, Scratchy. And he's an old car buff, and this is before the internet, and he had like an old Car Trader magazine, and he saw

0: scary North Georgia mountain movie. That's still in my head. And we're on these back roads, and I'm like, I mean, I've been in the worst neighborhoods of the Bronx and Harlem, and I was scared for my life. I'm like, we're just two Yankee kids on the back roads in...
1: Because you're a city kid.
0: Yes.
1: Okay.
0: Well, now, I mean, I grew up in the country, but Connecticut country is different. And I was freaking out. And then we finally get to the... You know, I'm like, scratching. If we can get murdered out here. Deliverance is the name of the movie. We can get murdered out here. He's like, calm down. You're exaggerating. But I could tell he was nervous too. And then we pull up to the address, and it's this really nice house. Guy comes out. He's like a middle-aged dentist, like just normal dude. I'm like, whew. And Scratchy bought the Mercury. We drove back. But I was like shaking, nervous, sweat. I'm like, I had never been anywhere.
1: It's just too rural for you?
0: Yeah. It was like there was nothing around, no civilization. I mean, obviously it was so stupid, but back to Rome, Georgia, good stuff. All right, so this is interesting. So Pirelli makes tires, right? And good tires, right? That's a good tire manufacturer. I was curious because one of the many things wrong with my car right now is they're like, you need new tires. I'm like, no, I don't. I'm not getting new tires for this. I just checked the manufacturing cost for tires because I haven't bought tires in a couple of years, right? They're
1: really?
0: Worn out. Yeah.
1: Oh my gosh.
0: Is that too long?
1: You should keep
0: I don't your drive
1: tires-
0: a lot.
1: But winter's coming up. You should keep
0: I won't
1: on
0: have
1: top
0: this car
1: your,
0: at winter anymore.
1: Okay, you should keep on top of
0: the
1: your
0: next,
1: tires.
0: The next owner of my POS Jaguar is going to have to deal about new tires. So I was like, well, because of what we've been dealing with, tariffs and what's going on, I'm like, well, that's a petroleum product, right? Tires. Tire costs have climbed 22.4% year over year. That's a big jump. Input pressure remains high with natural rubber costs jumping roughly 36% and crude oil prices increasing 31% year over year. So the average price of a tire is going up and up, which I would imagine is good news for Pirelli, right? They sell those high-end tires.
1: I guess it's good news unless you can't afford to buy them.
0: Yeah, but so the average cost for a full set of four tires... For standard sedans and compacts, $500 to $1,200. 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
1: That's on the low end, I'm telling you.
0: Yeah, I don't doubt it. But it goes back. Remember we had that tire theft?
1: Oh, yeah, right.
0: At the local Mavis, one of the tire shops, the two employees were jacking tires like at an incredible... That explains it. Like that's now a high end purchase. Now you know it's just it's not like oh I'm gonna spend $50 for a tire anymore. Do people still go to junkyards and get tires?
1: Oh yeah. It depends on what kind of tires you're looking for. If you just need one to roam around the city, like you said, you could probably get some used tires. But if you're going for a long haul or winter, I mean winter down here is not the same it is as up north.
0: Sure,
1: but you want better tires for the winter. For sure.
0: Speaking of winter, Christina Edwards will have her winter forecast posted on the WSBRadio.com blog. Make sure you check in with that. We'll see what we're going to get with this El Nino kind of weather. But great news there: huge Pirelli expansion in Rome, 1,000 jobs. Buy property in Rome. That dentist who sold my buddy Scratchy the Merc, he's probably retired now. That was in 1996. But hopefully he bought a lot of, because Rome is just blowing the heck up. Let's stay on the northwest side of town. Not such a great story. Cherokee County deputy placed on leave. What can you tell us, Deborah?
1: Yeah, this deputy was put on administrative leave after an investigation realized that he created a fake Facebook page. I mean, it's a real page, but it wasn't his profile or anything like that. And he did it specifically to harass a person that he had gone, like, he had gone to her house for an incident. It wasn't about her.
0: Yes.
1: But she was there and she kind of claimed her Fourth Amendment, saying she was being arrested for no reason. There was some back and forth. And so she filed a complaint. He created this Facebook page, basically harassing her online, calling her names, making up all kinds of
0: stuff. Insane.
1: Yeah. And she kept getting these messages like, who is this? Because it wasn't like, hey, here's my page. She did a whole bunch of investigation and they found out it was tied to this, this deputy here.
0: What's ironic is, this popped up on my social media on Instagram yesterday, this story, And I made a note. I'm like, oh, tell Deborah to find out this Cherokee County deputy story. Sure enough, I get in this morning and you have it in the notes. This is the audio. This is from Channel 2's Instagram account. There's some actual audio of what went down initially.
2: Show me a warrant. Show me a warrant.
3: Do I need this house cleared?
2: Show me a warrant.
3: I'll clear it myself.
2: No, you won't.

0: I'll call the police on.
1: The Cherokee County Sheriff's Office corporal you see in this video is now on administrative leave after the county solicitor general revealed he's run a Facebook page for months after he arrested this woman last year.
2: That's the thing. So I don't know what happened to the initial call, but
3: it was something about her son, and she's like, you can't come in here.
2: But the deputy allegedly created a Facebook page to basically troll her. Yeah, that's the correct word, troll her. I mean, we talk about the improper use of flock cameras, and hopefully no one in law enforcement is doing that anymore. You guys and girls, just, you're going to get caught. You're going to lose that pension. Don't do it. But this is next level. This isn't stalking an ex. This dude allegedly created a Facebook page just to troll her. Now, I'm seeing the video here. She's an attractive young woman. I don't know what the initial call was. I don't know if there was a prior relationship. But that is a crazy story.
3: That takes so much time and effort. You got to build a page, verify it. It's got to be linked back to an email. They need a second code to get it. I mean,
2: and then you
3: got to
2: come up with content.
3: Yes.
2: That's annoying. Deborah, how many times are you required to post on social media?
3: Oh, my God. Yeah, three times.
2: All right. One more police-related story. Pull up the Virginia woman, Deborah, trying to beat the DUI test. I have been stopped multiple times in DUI checkpoints, especially when I used to come in early in the morning to do traffic on television and radio. I'd come in at 3 or 4 in the morning, and every summer, Georgia law enforcement would do this big DUI crackdown, and they set up, where the Amtrak station is right there on
4: right
2: Peachtree?
4: Here down the street. Yeah.
2: So that was how I used to come to work. I'd come off Deering, turn right onto Peachtree, and for every day for 2 weeks, they set up a DUI stop there. And I'm going to work. I've got a tie on my shirt. And after a couple of days, the police officers recognized me. Oh, it's the traffic dude. Let him go. Yeah. But I never had to take a breathalyzer because I never drove drunk, because I think it's horrible. So I've never had to. There were urban myths. If you get pulled over and you have been drinking, throw pennies in your mouth, throw mints in. You've never heard that, Deborah?
3: No, but I also don't drive drunk.
2: Yeah, maybe I've never tried it because I've never driven drunk. But in Connecticut, it was if you get pulled over, throw pennies in your mouth because that'll mess up the breathalyzer or whatever.
4: Never heard that.
2: Never heard that. I don't know if it's true or not. I never did it. Or Mentos. You throw
3: gum and Mentos, I guess, makes sense. Or mouthwash.
2: This lady in Virginia didn't pop Mentos in her mouth or Altoids or pennies. What did she do after she got pulled over and was asked to take a DUI test?
3: Well, this is a woman in Virginia, and she tried to sabotage an alcohol breath test by drinking liquid from a jail toilet bowl. She scooped up the water and drank it because she was supposed to, I guess she was under this observation period. She was already had been in an accident. So she was under an observation period. It was supposed to do these tests to make sure she was clear. Clearly she wasn't. And she decided to take water from a dirty toilet to sabotage her test.
2: I don't know she's obviously drunk to think that will negate the DUI test. But do you flush it to get the fresh water to rinse in your mouth, or
3: no? It said it had urine in it.
4: Oh,
2: Did it work?
3: No, it didn't work. Her blood her blood alcohol level came back 0.26.
4: Oh man.
2: Well, she was probably at 0.8, but the person that peed in the urinal was drunk, and their urine was 0.4. So that totally messed it up. Don't drink and drive, kids. There's Uber. There's Lyft. There's hitchhiking. I'd rather you hitchhiked then drove drunk. All right, 9:18 on the Mark Arum Show. When we come back, we're going to hit a couple of more local stories. Right now, we got Check the Ride Around Town. Hello and good morning, Smila Mark McKay.
5: Hey, good morning to you, Mark. We have a rough go of it between Sandy Springs and Roswell this morning. Crash that lingers in a right lane, live on the Jam Cam. First responders en masse with a bunch of blue flashing lights there on the right lane of 400 northbound, north of Hulkenbridge Road, exit 7, putting the brake lights back toward the North Springs MARTA station. Roswell Road will give you a little bit of relief. You don't want to sit on 400. And of course, that's keeping southbound 400 slow, leaving Old Milton Parkway down into Roswell. Delays into Midtown on I-75 southbound, leaving Northside Drive to 17th Street, easing out the southbound ride Buckhead 485 out of Brookhaven. 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

0: 924.
1: Happy 56th birthday, JD. Friend of the show, my Instagram buddy. He posted a video on his Instagram feed the other day. He was having dinner with Bruno Mars and Usher. And they were both making fun of him because he did not sign them. Like, they wanted to be signed, and Jermaine Dupri was like...
2: He slipped with that one.
1: He did. He's admitted it. He's like, you don't get them all right. Happy birthday to Jermaine Dupri. All right, you know I love dogs, and how about some Georgia dogs rescued from a storm drain? I guess this was during the severe weather we had?
3: Yeah, this was in Baldwin County, and firefighters and animal control were notified that there were some dogs somehow caught up in this drain, and they were able to use poles and pull them out safely. Now, they don't know, like, if these were just street dogs like Soba, or if someone... Everyone's dogs got out. Nobody had claimed them, but luckily they were able to get them all and back into a vet for care.
1: Do we know how many dogs were rescued? Because, like, plural.
3: It just says several. It doesn't give me a number. I think I saw a video, and I saw at least four.
1: I was about to ask if there was a video. What county is it? I'm going to search
3: Baldwin County.
1: Baldwin County. All right. I don't know where that is. Drake Baldwin County?
3: Yes.
1: Is it named after? By the way, the Braves won the National League East. Hopefully, Ronald Acuna got hurt yesterday. Hopefully, it's not too bad. But J.R. Richie. Chalked yesterday. Love J.R. Richie. Good to see. Maybe he can be a postseason stalwart for the Braves in their bullpen or the rotation. One more dog story. Pet story. Things humans do for their pets. You know, I would do anything for Soba and Walter. What are some of the crazy things that people do for their pets?
3: Well, maybe not crazy things, just things in general. Like you let the dog sleep in the bed with you, right?
1: Soba, yes. Mm-hmm. Walter, no. Walter's too scared
3: he's
1: to go up the stairs.
3: Oh, okay.
1: Yeah, so he's not in the bed yet.
3: Pet cameras to check on them when they're not home?
1: Got two of those.
3: You showed me video of that. Carry them to bed.
1: I will pick up Soba, the little queen. If she's too sleepy downstairs, I will scoop her up. We call it scoop. I'm going to scoop you.
3: Okay.
1: Then we scoop her up.
3: Do you specifically go to dog-friendly restaurants or pubs or anything like that? No.
1: I've taken my dogs to restaurants, especially when we're on vacation in like St. Pete, Florida. They got I used to take Bosco. But the thing with Bosco was we were sitting at this outdoor cafe, seafood place, and there was like a little toddler sitting next to us who dropped a fried shrimp on the floor. And Bosco was she was sitting at the table with us, but was laser focused. So I asked the mom, I'm like, can my dog have the shrimp that your kid dropped? And she's like, yeah, go ahead.
3: Do you host both birthday parties for either of the dogs?
1: No.
3: No?
1: Not to that level yet.
3: Do you have framed pictures of them around
1: Multiple.
3: The house?
1: Yeah,
3: of course.
1: I have paintings of some of my dogs, like legit paintings.
3: Talk to them like they're a child. Of course.
1: Yeah.
3: Yeah.
1: Absolutely.
3: Mm-hmm.
1: Yeah. Baby talk.
3: Yeah.
1: All right. Nothing outlandish.
3: No.
1: I was batting like 500 there. Half of those things I do, half of them I did. All right, when we come back after news, weather, and traffic, some massive headlines yesterday out of the United Nations. What is in store today? We go live to the UN. Pamela Falk, UN correspondent, going to join us next in New York. Still to come, Deborah's got tickets to give away to see, not Julio Iglesias.
3: Andrea Bocelli.
1: And... a chance for you to win a grand for groceries coming up in the 10 o'clock hour right here on the Mark Arum Show.
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9: It is 9:30. I'm Jed Hickenbotham. News this half hour brought to you by Beaver Toyota of Cumming. And our top story, DeKalb County Police announced an arrest following the fatal weekend shootings of two young boys.
10: Police have arrested 18-year-old Julian Ellis in the deaths of two boys, 11 and 12 years old. Jamarian Roll and Ja'Kai Clark were shot Sunday night on North Hairston Road. Two women were also shot, but they survived. Ellis is charged with two counts of felony murder and six counts of aggravated assault. Police say their investigation is still going on. Rob Archer, 95.5 WSB.
9: It is 73 degrees right now in Midtown Atlanta. WSB meteorologist Christina Edwards says we'll see cloudy skies today, high in the low 80s. The cool down is almost here for the metro area. Atlanta's most accurate and dependable forecast is coming up. Well, Georgia does it again. It's named the number one state in the country for business for a 13th straight year. That's courtesy of Area Development Magazine. Out of 15 different categories, Georgia tops the list for access to skilled manufacturing labor, overall speed of the market, and cooperative and responsive government. Governor Kemp touting the ranking and predicts the momentum should continue for years to come. The state visit begins today for Chinese President Xi as he makes his first stop in Washington, D.C. in a decade. Among the conversations expected between Xi and President Trump, the conflict in the Middle East.
11: China is Iran's biggest oil customer. More than 80% of Iranian oil it buys, and that's the economic lifeline keeping Tehran in the war. And Beijing has been positioning Xi as a, you know, would-be peacemaker, hosting Iran's foreign minister just this month.
9: Correspondent Britt Clennett says the two leaders are also expected to discuss the future of Taiwan, along with trade between the U.S. and China, and the future and possible dangers of artificial intelligence. A new study says this month of September is the best time of year for house hunting here in Georgia, or Atlanta particularly, thanks to bigger discounts.
12: But it's important for home buyers to remember that the best time to buy is more complex than the best month to score a deal. Redfin adds that buyers should balance choice and competition. More inventory to choose from improves the chance of finding a home that's right.
9: Bloomberg's Courtney Donahoe reports mid-July is usually when Atlanta has the most housing inventory available. And after so many positive stories about them, a news lawsuit now claims GLP-1 weight loss drugs actually cause a rare condition that leads to sudden vision loss. Dozens of patients behind a lawsuit accuse drug makers Novo Nordisk and Eli Lilly of failing to provide clear information about the possible side effect. Research suggests that the drugs could raise the risk of the condition, but so far no concrete link has been found. Some other countries have required, though, the information to be added to the drug labels, including those warnings. It is 9:33 as we check your money. A down start this morning on Wall Street. The NASDAQ is down about 60 points, Dow down about 50. S&P is down slightly at the moment. Now, live team coverage of traffic and weather. We start in the WSB 24-hour traffic center, and it's Milo Mark McKay.
13: Judd, significant slowing on 400, trying to get out of Sandy Springs up toward Roswell and Alpharetta, all due to a crash that's lingered in the right lane of 400 northbound before Mansell Road exit number 8. That delay you'll want to avoid by taking Highway 9 Roswell Road instead. Delays have really dissipated on the southbound side. That's good news. Slowing through Gwinnett County, 80 southbound, anywhere from Pleasant Hill Road into Norcross at Indian Trail. Gwinnett Police, Fire Rescue, and now tow truck on the scene on the Highway 78. There's a rollover crash there right at 78 at Davis Road before East Park Place Boulevard. Right lane taken out there, causing delays between Snellville and the Big Rock. From the Loud Security Systems Traffic Center, Triple Team Traffic, 95.5 WSB.
14: This is WSB meteorologist Christina Edwards. Mostly cloudy, mainly dry today, though an isolated rain shower can't be ruled out. Today's high around 81, lows tonight in the low 60s. Tomorrow, refreshingly cool, feeling like fall with highs in the mid-70s.
9: Right now, 72 degrees in Union City, just 70 in Tequila, 72 in Midtown Atlanta at 9:34. 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
16: It was a very good meeting. 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
1: President Trump talking to reporters yesterday at the United Nations. Some big headlines at the General Assembly. Coming up next, we go live to United Nations. 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
20: Will a deal be made with Iran that lets them rebuild and create a far greater country than it ever was before? Maybe one of the greatest in the Middle East or even the world? Or do I annihilate the Islamic Republic?
1: Part of President Trump's speech yesterday at the United Nations. We brought to you live on the program yesterday. Welcome back to the Mark Arum Show. A lot of big headlines out of the United Nations. Joining us live from New York City at the UN, our longtime friend and colleague, UN correspondent Pamela Falk. Pamela, good morning.
21: Good morning, Mark. Yeah, it hasn't ended. It only has begun, really, with President Trump saying, as you broadcast, the big decision that he is going to make is whether to deal with this, with ending the nearly 7-month war, or to annihilate Iran and drive it into hell with no chance of survival. And that came, Mark, at the same time that his envoys, Jared Kushner and Steve Witkoff, were meeting with lower level, not the president, but lower level UN officials from Iran. So there were Iran-US talks at the same time, pretty much, I mean, a few hours after that this was going on. And then, of course, you have the Iranian president speaking within probably this hour. So it's all crazy, and there's a lot more going on.
1: Pamela, because the president was speaking during the show yesterday, I couldn't really watch the entire thing and gauge the reaction from inside the General Assembly. But in prior addresses to the UN, it was sometimes jovial. The president would make jokes. There would be interaction. What was the reaction from the participants there as President Trump especially delivered that line?
21: Well, in that line, it was fairly muted, but that was when the Iranian delegation walked out, although they left one lower-level official in the seats to listen to the rest of it. But they walked out. And then when he mentioned that there are going to be some decisions about the failed state of Cuba, the Cubans walked out. So there was the usual drama of the walkout, which is a tried-and-true method of reacting at the UN during the General Assembly. But there was, in terms of the overall reaction, there were some claps, there was some celebration, and then there was some muted response to some of the other programs, partly because the first half, almost half of his speech, was about domestic issues in the United States. It really was for us, the audience, not for the delegates, because he talked about the midterm elections, he talked about the fact that that was not playing into a role in his decision on Iran, and addressing in some ways the United States audience and Iran, because he has been told that Iran is waiting, not ending the war, not negotiating a ceasefire, because they believe they have the upper hand, because the American public may send a message to the president about affordability and the prices that have gone up. So there were a lot of levels on this talk. And then today you have Ukraine and as President Zelensky, that war is very active and hot. And you have AI. And the AI is the big guy. Sam Altman's going to be here. Dario Amodi of Anthropic and Clement DeLange of Hugging Face are going to be VTC. And it's all about whether the UN has a role in controlling AI. And that's all split screen, Mark, because in Washington, President Trump is meeting with Xi Jinping of China, the China leader at Joint Base Andrews, instead of coming to the United Nations. They're doing this bilateral thing, which is part of the issue for the UN this year. Is multilateralism alive or not?
1: A lot to unpack there. Obviously, a very busy day along the Eastern Seaboard. Pamela Falk joining us live from the UN.
21: Not to mention the treaty with U.S., Denmark, and Greenland.
1: Yes,
21: so there's
1: exactly.
21: Just so much, Mark. We'll continue the discussion, but it's quite something. Thursday is the Prime Minister of Israel, so it's not over till it's over.
1: So you mentioned the first half of the speech was domestic, and that was part of the speech that we heard yesterday. And I mentioned to Deborah, I was like, it almost sounds like a campaign speech, like a stump speech.
21: I mean, he said, of course, he's not running, but it was a stump speech. Of course it was. You remember, I worked on Capitol Hill. You can identify these things pretty easily.
1: and I even said, I'm like, well, I know President Trump didn't write that speech. No one writes their own speeches. And I was like, what were the speechwriters thinking? Were they like, hey, we just got to reuse to kill time. Let's reuse a campaign speech for the first half of this. You mentioned Prime Minister Netanyahu. I saw a video on social media where he spoke yesterday and basically everybody walked out on him.
21: Yeah. Yeah, you see the Ed Sheeran issue. There's a very divided Democratic Party, not to mention Republicans, on what should happen next with Israel and Gaza. And so you see very divided here. You see divided in the United States. And so his trip, which was supposed to be 24 hours, Netanyahu's, is going to be even less. He's coming in, he's going out. And then, of course, you saw President Trump meet at Gracie Mansion on Yom Kippur, by the way, a little irony there, with the mayor, Mamdani. And that seemed to go very well. And by some accounts, he's invited Mamdani to the White House. So the whole issue of what goes on with Israel is definitely up in the air. What goes on with the UN is definitely up in the air. So in some weird ways, it's a more exciting UNGA, because there's no answers to obvious questions.
1: Well, was that walkout? I mean, literally, there were like six people left in the audience by the time the Israeli prime minister started speaking. Was that an unprecedented number of people that walked out, or have we seen that happen in the past?
21: We've seen that happen in the past with, Israel doesn't speak until tomorrow. But last year you're talking about, yes, that was a very big walkout.
1: Okay.
21: And I think you're seeing a lot of different statements to Israel from the Israeli community, from American Jewish community, and that they don't want the anti-Semitism, but there may be some criticism of what's going on with Israel policy. So it's very nuanced. There are a lot of people who just don't want any criticism, a lot of people who feel like it's anti-Semitism, a lot of people who feel like, wait a minute, you have to talk about what's going on in Gaza. So you're seeing a very bifurcated community of interest, but I think it'll be certainly fireworks when he speaks.
1: Pamela, you mentioned the Chinese president visiting President Trump today in D.C., not going to the U.N. at all. Is that considered a snub?
21: Totally.
1: Yeah.
21: Totally. You don't even have to finish the sentence. The question, absolutely. I mean, China and the U.S. are the two, I mean, U.S. first and China second, are the two biggest funders of this organization. And so it really, I mean, the U.N. really matters to China, and they negotiate their movements here very much better than the United States does, by everyone's account, in terms of committee assignments and what they're doing and how they're getting appointments. And for him not to come when he made the trip, I mean, it's 40 minutes to get here, except that the airports have been crazy and Amtrak has been crazy.
1: So what can we read into that, though, that he's like, I'm not even going to go to the UN. I'm just going to go to the White House.
21: Well, I think they're not taking a stand on what's happening to the UN in terms of cutbacks by the United States. Now, the U.S. did give $700 million in the past few weeks just to show, to keep the vote, but also because if you don't pay for a certain amount of time, you lose a vote in the General Assembly.
1: Mm-hmm.
21: But they basically are saying no. And you hear U.S. Ambassador Mike Waltz, who I interviewed for a story about this UN, say, no, look, we're putting the UN on a diet. No one minds the diet, and in fact, we're very supportive of it. We know that if we're not there, everyone else will run it. So, U.S. has really, through Mike Waltz, backed off a little bit on this. Oh, let's kill the UN. You know, I mean, it's let's adjust the UN. Let's make it ours. They just got their appointment for a very MAGA-oriented head of the World Food Program. So. Luke Lindbergh. So, they're definitely listening more to the sort of Rubio, you can do diplomacy even if you're antagonistic mode.
1: Final question for you, Pamela, because you're at the UN all year long. This is like the Super Bowl for you. How crazy has it been? How crazy has it been there?
21: It's much crazier. It's strange. It's much crazier than previous years. I thought because of this challenge, and of course there's a Secretary General race, which is a little bit insider baseball until the end of December when we know who's really running, because there are 8 candidates, but some are dropping out. It's much more security, number one, because Netanyahu and Mamdani's threats against Netanyahu, because the president himself has had assassination attempts. The security is off the charts. I mean, the snipers, I can see them. I mean, they're not making any bones about it on every roof when I walk in. And the amount of trucks and the amount that I'm walking, which is very good for a diet.
1: PamelaFalk.com and on Twitter at Pamela Falk, an invaluable resource at the United Nations. Enjoy the rest of the week. Let us know if anything
21: Mark,
1: big
21: my
1: pops.
21: My superpowers come back after UNGA where I can sign people in. So you must come soon.
1: Deborah and I were just talking about that. We are definitely going to take a field trip up to see you. Pamela, thanks so much for your time as
21: take
1: always,
21: care.
1: My friend.
21: Always a pleasure. Take
1: there you
21: care.
1: Go.
21: Bye-bye.
1: Yeah, the Super Bowl. Pamela Falk knows, no one knows the United Nations better. The ins, the outs, the back doors, the trap doors, then Pamela Falk. Great stuff there. When we come back, beef prices causing this major fast food chain to shut down hundreds of restaurants. What chain is facing the closures? We'll let you know after we check the ride around town at 948 and Smile and Mark McKay.
13: Got a shutdown for you out of Lawrenceville. We knew about this. Scheduled crash reconstruction by Gwinnett Police, shutting down the westbound lanes of Highway 316 at Sugarloaf Parkway. So a red alert if you're rolling out of Tecula and Lawrenceville trying to get to I-85. You can't get past Riverside Parkway. All traffic being diverted onto Sugarloaf Parkway. Highway 120 Duluth Highway is the way to go. Out of Snellville towards Stone Mountain this morning, only a left lane open past a rollover crash cleanup on Highway 316 westbound at Parker Court before East Park Place Boulevard, and rough going between Sandy Springs and Alpharetta. Right lane crash 400 northbound at Mansell Road Exit 8. 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From the Loud Security Systems Traffic Center, Triple Team Traffic, 95.5 WSB.
3: I'm Chris Chandler. 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
1: 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Bruce turned 77 today. Bruce Springsteen, 77. Was never the biggest Bruce Springsteen fan. I can't feign fandom. He's Bruce, though. I do respect.
7: He's a great songwriter.
1: Yeah. I just never
7: me
1: caught
7: neither.
1: The Bruce fever.
7: Yeah, me neither.
1: Yeah, but anyway, happy 77th birthday to Bruce Springsteen. Launched the career of Courtney Cox. That might be...
7: Is that the first
1: line of his obituary? Launched the career of...
7: A Friends actress.
1: Courtney Cox. All right, beef prices are up, and up, and a fast food giant says we can take no mo. They're going to close a bunch of restaurants. What's the outfit, Deborah?
7: Well, specifically Wendy's. It is, you know, they're a franchise and one of the largest franchise owners of these Wendy's saying the beef prices are just too much and we can't keep this going. So they're eyeing at about closing 300 restaurants.
1: Oh.
7: Now, they've already filed for a chapter, bankruptcy, protection. So they're going to keep as many as they can open and pay about 9,000 employees until they can go through this process. But they've already closed like 200 in the last couple years.
1: Gosh.
7: Wendy says they're owed about $27 million in royalties and another $119.
1: So it's this one franchisee.
7: It's one franchisee, okay. But they own over 300 in about 15 states, including here in Georgia.
1: This is a hot take there. And I do love when, like, a Dave's Double with cheese, no onions. It's a hell of a burger. It really is a good burger. Wendy's could survive on their chicken sandwich, their chicken nuggets, mm-hmm. and their chili alone. Like,
7: They just cut the beef, they could still...
1: Yeah, I think that that guy can rebrand and just do the chicken sandwiches, chicken nugs.
7: Wendy's chicken.
1: And do they still have the baked potato? That used to
7: be
1: a thing.
7: Me.
1: I know, I'm sorry, Deborah. One more fast food, and this is funny because I sent this to Colby Cannoli and Vinny yesterday. Long John Silver's coming out with chicken wings.
8: Okay.
7: I don't know anything about Long John Silver's, but they've just launched...
1: It's a seafood joint.
7: Okay. Crispy battered wings just in time for football season. You can get 3 for $1.99. It comes with their sauces, which are either ranch, Baja, or
1: chili. They have an Old Bay Ranch. Yes.
7: So whatever that means.
1: That's why I want to talk to you about this, Vinny, because I sent it to you and Colby, because it's like, you know what fish and chips look like, Deborah, right? Like
7: Sadly,
1: the batter?
7: Yes.
1: So the batter on the fish and chips is what the batter they're putting on their wings.
7: Mm-hmm.
1: So it's like a unique looking chicken wing, and... I was like, yes.
8: I'm intrigued.
1: So
8: I am.
1: All right, so we're going to do that, Vinny. Colby's like, hell no, I'm out. But Long John Silver's, them and Captain D's, they get a lot of shrapnel from people not in the know. I will say this. Long John Silver's has the best fast food coleslaw in the business. KFC's coming in at number 2. I would go to Long John Silver's just for the coleslaw. Get that as your side. The chicken wings look delectable. I'm not going to make you try it, Deborah.
7: Ever. I won't try it.
1: Yeah, no. Yeah. But they look good, Vin, right?
8: They look good.
1: Yeah, we're going to try them out here.
8: That Old Bay Ranch looks...
1: Exactly. It's funny that I said that last night to Vinny and Colby. I was like, ooh, here we go. And Colby says no. But she's a very picky eater. Not as picky as Deborah.
7: I'm not picky. I just know what I like.
1: Yeah, you do not like Cool Ranch Doritos. We know that for a fact. All right, 9:53 on the Mark Arum Show. 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
11: It's 10 o'clock. I'm Veronica Waters. Good morning. The news this hour brought to you by TE Certified Electrical Plumbing, Heating, and Cooling. WSB's top local story: for the 13th year in a row, Georgia is named the number one state for business.
12: In addition to being ranked number one overall by Area Development Magazine, the governor's office says the state was tops in other categories like access to skilled manufacturing labor and overall speed to market, a category that Georgia Economic Development Commissioner Pat Wilson says is critical to ensuring companies operate efficiently to achieve the results they need to grow. He credits the state's stable long-term vision and investment in business success for helping it stand out. Jonathan O'Brien, 95.5 WSB.
11: 72 degrees now in Midtown Atlanta. WSB meteorologist Christina Edwards is expecting mostly cloudy skies again today. An isolated rain shower possible. Cooler air moving in too. Today's high around 81. Atlanta's most accurate and dependable forecast is coming up. The Atlanta Public Safety Committee gathers today for a work session to discuss next steps for the sale of the Atlanta City Detention Center. It comes just days after the City Council on a committee raised concerns about the potential sale of the jail and whether it's actually in the city's best interest. Underway this hour, a press conference to address concerns about youth violence and school safety in DeKalb County. The conversation includes CEO Lorraine Cochran Johnson, Police Chief Gregory Patrick, and others who are working on coordinated prevention and intervention. Now, this comes on the heels of recent high-profile events, including last weekend's violence, which ended with the shooting deaths of two young boys. We'll give you updates on this throughout the morning. Norcross holds a public meeting today on its first-ever safety action plan funded funded through a grant from the U.S. DOT.
14: The plan will identify strategies to improve roadway safety for pedestrians, cyclists, transit riders, and drivers across Norcross. The Safety Action Plan will focus on the significant reduction or elimination of traffic crashes, especially those that result in deaths or serious injuries. Leaders in Norcross say the public's input will play a vital role in shaping the plan. Those who attend tonight's meeting will be able to share their concerns and ideas related to transportation safety. They'll also be able to learn more about the planning process. Cheryl Castro, 95.5 WSB.
11: There is a new study about Tylenol and pregnancy. This amid concerns about connection to neurodevelopmental disorders.
15: The study finds that taking Tylenol during pregnancy is not linked to neurodevelopmental disorders like ADHD or autism. The research comes from a new review in developmental medicine and child neurology.
11: Hannah Batah reports the scientific review comes after President Trump claimed without evidence that Tylenol during pregnancy is dangerous. Trump and Chinese leader Xi Jinping are set for a state visit at the White House. They're expected to focus on AI as well as Iran, Taiwan, and trade issues. Some lawmakers pushing Trump to challenge Xi over China's support for Iran.
16: You could expect Trump maybe publicly to keep it cordial. He might press Xi on Iran and on the Russia relationship behind the scenes, using that sanctions authority as leverage. But Xi will present China as the responsible great power, the one who can help end the Iran war and stabilize energy markets. So really, we can't expect either leader to give ground on this.
11: That's correspondent Britt Clinett reporting from China. As Amazon prepares to widen its drone delivery footprint to hundreds of new communities, some who live in places where it's already available are wishing they didn't.
17: From sunrise to sunset, the air in the Dallas suburb of Richardson is filled with the droning of drones. But it isn't just the noise that's riled some homeowners, but the cameras that guide each tiny aircraft and whether the data they collect is secure.
18: I will never say nothing can be hacked.
17: Amazon's Sam Bailey at a Richardson City Council meeting.
18: We've taken every measure to ensure that our operations are contained.
17: Richardson is one of 11 communities hosting Prime Air. Amazon is shooting for nearly 500 by the end of this year. Jim Ryan, ABC News in Dallas. Fort Worth.
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13: Morning, Veronica. We've got a major disruption out of Lawrenceville for the ride to I-85 this morning. Gwinnett Police with an accident reconstruction shutting down westbound lanes of Highway 316 at Sugarloaf Parkway for the time being. No indication as to how long this crash reconstruction will go. Westbound traffic is stopped at Riverside Parkway. So if you're rolling out of Lawrenceville, take Duluth Highway, Highway 120, and work your way over to I-85. 400's not good between Sandy Springs and Roswell due to a right lane crash on 400 northbound north of Holcomb Ridge Road, exit 7. Roswell Road, Highway 9 is the way to go instead. From the Loud Security Systems Traffic Center, Triple Team Traffic, 95.5 WSB.
7: I'm WSB meteorologist Christina Edwards. Cloudy skies today, mainly dry, though an isolated rain shower can't be ruled out. Highs in the upper 70s to low 80s. Breezy for tonight as cooler air moves in, lows in the low 60s. Tomorrow, partly cloudy, high around 75. Friday, mostly sunny, morning lows in the low 60s, daytime highs in the upper 70s.
11: Right now, it's 73 degrees in Marietta, 73 in Union City, 72 in Midtown Atlanta at 10:05. 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Breaking news when it happens. I'm Veronica Waters, 95.5 WSB.
1: To the show and a good Wednesday morning to you. Mark Arum here, you there. It's 10:05, 5 minutes after 10 o'clock. This is the Mark Arum Show, live Monday through Friday, 9 a.m. to noon on 95.5 WSB. The whole fam with us today, Gracie Award-winning Deborah, executive producer of the program. We got Carlin on the phones and Vinny Drip on the other side of the takeout window. Just a couple of minutes, your chance to win a grand for groceries. I am going to give you a keyword, very special keyword. 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You can win a grand for groceries. Coming up in 30 minutes, political analyst Stephen Lawson is going to join us live in studio. Some major headlines in the governor's race here in Georgia. 11:35, talking tech with Kim Komando. Right now, can't go a day in the Mark Arum Show without talking about data centers and electric use here in the state of Georgia. Really interesting piece on AJC.com. Joining us live, the author of that piece, Christy Swartz. Christy, good morning. Thanks so much for your time.
3: Hi, good morning, Mark. It's great to talk to you this morning.
1: Are you getting data center fatigue the way we are here at the station?
3: I frequently tell people it just rains news every day, and then the challenge is none of these stories can be written quickly. They need a lot of research.
1: Yes.
3: And that's hard when things start to pile up. Yes, fatigue.
1: Well, I'm glad you did the research on this. The headline, Georgia Power nuclear reactors to get a huge facelift paid partly by Google. Google, a behemoth in the industry. What's this partnership going to look like?
3: Basically, nuclear reactors, like most other power plants and other items, age over time, and Georgia Power sees opportunity to go through and make some tweaks, kind of like if you're taking your car in for a 60,000-mile checkup, and they will be doing upgrades at some of its nuclear reactors, which they're going to make them, that's going to make them pump out more electricity.
1: So why is Google involved with our power plants? Well, I don't see the connection. Is this because Google wants to build more data centers and this is part of the deal? Like, you could build the data centers, but we need these upgrades on our system from you.
3: I'm sure that some of in between the lines, what is definitely happening here is that Google and others want to meet some clean energy goals, and they can do that by

0: be good.
1: No, no, it was very well written, and certainly a very important story. Do we know the impact that this partnership could have for the folks listening right now on their power bill? Is this a benefit to, you know, the regular residential power customers in the Peach State?
0: There's a nuance, and I will say over time, and I'll say that right now because nothing is happening right now, but Georgia Power will start doing work to upgrade these reactors in the next couple of years, running into the 2030s. Google has agreed to pay some money up front for, again, for the benefits that it is directly receiving, and they're going to pay some money on the back end. Georgia Power says it can take that money and use it to offset some of the costs of the work that it's doing on these nuclear plants.
1: Interesting.
0: So yes, not now, over time.
1: A story that is going to grow and grow and grow. Data centers, electric use, energy consumption. Really interesting piece, AJC.com. Christy Schwartz. Christy, thanks so much for your time.
0: Thank you, Mark.
1: Yeah, I mean, the fact that that's a big deal. When Google's like, we are going to give you money. We're just good. I mean, if anyone can afford it, it's Google. Yeah, data center update, energy use. And especially, and I mentioned this earlier, Deborah, it's not getting any cooler in the Southeast. And more people are getting air conditioners, which is going to increase energy use and energy consumption here in Georgia. Some folks down in Texas probably feeling the same way about air conditioning. Texas prisons set to get air conditioning. I'm not sure how I feel about this, Deborah. What can you tell us?
2: Well, if you've spent any time in Texas, you know it is always hot no matter where you are. But a federal judge has ordered Texas to install air conditioning in all state prisons by the end of 2029. So it's going to be a slow rollout. It does get really hot there, and this saying this is a constitutional ban and unusual punishment. So the state has to spend about $1.5 billion to upgrade
1: wow.
2: these systems.
1: Well, so my initial reaction is, well, prisoners, blah, blah. Yeah, I can't believe that they don't have AC in Texas. This isn't Bismarck, you know, with no air conditioning. This is Texas. That to me might be cruel and unusual punishment, right? I mean, just think about if your AC is broken in your house or in your car. Poor Alex Williams drove for like 18 months with no AC in his car.
2: I've had cars with no AC for many years. Yeah.
1: In the Georgia heat, in the South Texas heat, that's cruel and unusual punishment. I'm not saying you got to set the thermometer to 66 inside the...
2: But you know, like even 80 degrees is still... It gets hot in Texas. Like when I would stay with my family, you'd wake up to 85 degrees and it'd be pitch black out.
1: One of the most vivid memories I have in my entire life, and I'm 52 and climbing, is when I first went down to South Florida to visit my aunt, uncle, and cousins. And they pick us up from the airport. And it's a different kind of hot down in Florida than in Connecticut. And I remember opening my uncle's car door. And I guess the car had been parked in the parking lot for like an hour as they were waiting for us to land. And I opened the car door, and the wave of heat that came from inside the car, I will never forget that feeling.
2: Is that when you had the vinyl seats, too, that stick to the back of your legs?
1: I think, my aunt and uncle were rich. So it was probably leather seats, but there was definitely stickage. I was definitely sticking there. Yeah, I don't know. It's the weirdest things that we remember from childhood, but that stands out. All right. Grand for groceries. 10 a.m. keyword is chill. C-H-I-L-L, chill. Enter the keyword chill into the WSB Radio app or at WSBRadio.com/groceries. You have until 10:30 a.m. to enter the keyword, win $1,000. The keyword is chill. C-H-I-L-L, chill. Don't forget, if you get a phone call after 10:30 from a number you do not recognize, an 833 number, pick it up. Could be us telling you won $1,000. Keyword is chill. C-H-I-L-L, chill. Give away a grand for groceries. I do love doing that. I do love so much doing that. I also love interaction on the Piccadilly text line. In case you missed it, last half hour, Deborah said a major Wendy's franchisees is thinking about closing 300 Wendy's restaurants because beef prices are too expensive, filing for bankruptcy. And I said Wendy's could survive pretty much. They make a fine chicken sandwich, really good chicken sandwich. Their nuggets, they have the spicy nuggets, and then the chili, get the cheese on top.

0: It's delicious, not exactly a summer dish. And then I questioned, do they still have baked potatoes? And Deborah said, why are you asking me? Via the Piccadilly text line, Stan Bonnier confirms they do still have baked potatoes at Wendy's. All right, let's continue our team coverage at the United Nations. Joining us from ABC News, Shannon Kingston. Shannon, normally at the State Department covering the United Nations, though, I guess the a big question we have is what's going to happen between the United States, Russia, and Ukraine? Good morning, Shannon. What can you tell us?
1: Oh, good morning. Yeah, different venue, same mission for me, and it's covering all angles of diplomacy here. And this meeting was something that's been highly anticipated. A lot of people have been looking towards it. But there is still a lot of loose ends and unanswered questions at the end of the day, to hear Ukraine's President Zelensky put it. He came into the meeting wanting to talk about an energy ceasefire, try to see what the terms would be if one was adopted. Would Russia follow the same kind of rules of engagement here? And that's still unclear. But he also wanted to see if he could secure additional Patriot munitions from President Trump. Of course, we know, we've talked about it before, Ukraine wants to assemble their own missiles in country. And that's something that President Zelensky said was in the works, that they're working with Raytheon now to try to get that done. But they, from President Trump, so he said he asked the president to accelerate that process. The president responded favorably. But when it comes to bridging the short-term gap, trying to get enough for Ukraine to defend itself in the short term, that's still unclear. And of course, we know the U.S. has been dealing with a shortage. Really, the world has been dealing with a shortage of these munitions. So that's something that we're watching very closely.
0: Yeah, you took the words right out of my mouth. Now, was Zelensky solely focused on United States help, or is he there hoping to get help from European allies, et cetera?
1: He's getting some help from Europe. The Ukraine did place a order with Germany earlier, and Germany is able to deliver on that. So that's about 300 missiles for these air defense systems. But it's not enough. There needs to be more, to hear him put it. So that's something that he raised with President Trump, but he did not get a clear answer. He said, that he didn't hear a no, but he didn't hear a yes either. And this is something that has really put the whole world on watch, right? Because this, Patriot missiles are, and they do play such an important role, not only for Ukraine, but many, many countries, especially in the Middle East. So whether there are enough of them is a critical question for national security, not only for Ukraine, but so many countries.
0: Shannon Kingston from ABC at the United Nations here on the Mark Arum Show. I don't know if I heard this correctly, but I believe President Trump asking Russia and Ukraine to cease attacks on energy grids, energy systems in both countries. Obviously, the president acutely aware of the price of diesel fuel and the energy crisis internationally. Did I mishear that? Is that something that could be agreed upon?
1: No, you heard that correctly. That is something that the U.S. is pushing. But here's the thing, you got to push it on both sides, right? So Ukraine has said that they're ready to do it. They can, stop whenever Russia is willing to stop. And so far they said Russia hasn't, not only have they not agreed to stop hitting energy targets, they won't even come to the table to discuss it, right? So they still feel like they are pretty far away off from that. We did hear for the first time Secretary of State Marco Rubio said yesterday that Ukraine has hit a couple of targets that are linked to U.S. interests, right? So maybe U.S., money is backing these energy sites. There's some kind of investment interest here. And, that's a problem for the administration. And at the same time, the U.N. energy targets under the U.N.'s purview are considered civilian targets. And they've been raising these concerns more and more frequently that both Russia and Ukraine are going after civilian sites in each other's countries. And it's something that they very much do not want to see.
0: Final quick question for you, Shane. I'm going to paraphrase what I believe I heard the president say during his address to the UN yesterday, that Russia and Ukraine are closer to a deal than a lot of people think. Is that a possibility, or is this President Trump just trying to move some pieces on the chessboard?
1: Look, you did say that. You heard it correctly. Whether that's true or not is another question entirely, because everyone I've talked to, officials, they say that it's still a frustrating situation. In the sense that they're closer to a deal because, you know what? They can't have agreed to a deal yesterday, right? So it has to be somewhere in the future. There are different ways that they can with those messages, and it's still the same reality on the board that a lot has to change. And, you know, to hear President Zelensky put it, he's still not convinced that Russia wants to negotiate. So there's nothing really happening on the table right now. But everybody that, you know, I've talked to, they're working at all angles to try to get something cooking here. But something has to give before there's really any runway here to get a deal to take off.
0: Indeed. Shannon, great insight as always. Enjoy your time in New York, my friend.
1: Thank you very much.
0: Yeah, energy markets reacting to that. Oil's up 1.15%. West Texas crude just under $92 a barrel. Brent crude, I believe, now trading under $100 a barrel. In case you missed it, Grand for Groceries, 10 a.m. keyword is CHILL, C-H-I-L-L, CHILL. 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You have until 10:30 a.m. to enter the keyword. Win $1,000. The keyword is CHILL. No one more CHILL covering the roads than this man right here, Smiler Mark McKay.
2: Especially when I watch lanes reopen. We had a crash reconstruction, Mark, going on for about 45 minutes on Highway 316 westbound at Sugarloaf Parkway. Past few minutes, just saw those lanes moving again. So Gwinnett Police have wrapped up their investigative work, and the delays back at Riverside Parkway will start to improve. And a crash in Alpharetta has finally gone away from the right lane. It lingered for way long time on 400 northbound, north of Holcombridge Road. Just some spotty brake lights now as you leave Northridge, trying to work your way between Sandy Springs and Roswell this morning. 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
1: Big headline. Vice President J.D. Vance-led task force set to remove 750,000 Obamacare enrollees, covering the story for The Hill. And joining us live on the Mark Arum Show, Nathaniel Wexel. Good morning. Thanks for your time. What's the impetus behind the purging of the enrollees?
7: Yeah, so according to the administration, these people were fraudulently enrolled. Either they don't exist altogether, or they don't meet the requirements for getting the Obamacare subsidies. So, you know, the administration says we're fighting fraud and we're going to save taxpayers money. So these people have to go.
1: How much would this save, kicking these 750,000 people off the program?
7: Yeah, so they're saying it's going to get $2.2 billion if we take them at their word. They're saying, you know, $2.2 billion out of 760,000 people.
1: I would imagine this was a long-term project to pare through these enrollees and find out who is legit and who is not. Do you know how long this task force has been working at this?
7: So that's the key, is we don't know. We don't know how long they've been working at it. We don't know what criteria they use to determine whether these people were actually really fraudulently enrolled or non-existent at all. So there's still just a lot of unanswered questions that we don't know, and that's part of it. We don't know how long they've been working. We don't know what the impetus was. We know that they asked insurance companies to reach out to these people. They didn't answer. Then they decided that they're going to get cut off from insurance.
1: And is this immediately that they've completely lost care?
7: Again, we don't know.
1: Gotcha.
7: It's, again, more unanswered questions. It sounds like this is something that they're happening as we speak. But again, we don't know if it's immediate. We don't know if it's happening over the next, you know, 30 days, 60 days. But they didn't specify.
1: Final quick question. You might not have an answer either to this, Nathaniel. Is there an appeals process? Like, if someone lost their coverage, can they appeal?
7: Again,
1: don't know.
7: Details that don't know.
1: Understood.
7: I mean, there's a lot out there that we don't really know.
1: All right. Keep us posted if we get more info. A lot more questions than answers. That's a big headline. Nathaniel Wexel from The Hill. Grand for Gas, keyword chill, C-H-I-L-L, chill. 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Chill, C-H-I-L-L. Grand for groceries keyword. Coming up after news, weather, and traffic, political analyst Stephen Lawson live in studio. Big headlines in the Georgia governor's race next on the Mark Arum Show.
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12: Good morning. It's 10:30. I'm Veronica Waters, WSB's top local story this half hour.
13: We cannot sit in silence during unspeakable acts of violence that involve children.
12: DeKalb County leaders this hour addressing concerns about youth violence and school safety. CEO Lorraine Cochran Johnson extending her condolences to the families of two little boys killed over the weekend and looking forward to what is next.
13: Laws alone cannot address the conditions that we see in our communities, particularly associated with violence. I believe violence is prevented through education, and also economic opportunity.
12: She, the police chief, and others will be working on coordinated prevention and intervention initiatives. We have some more details now about the arrests connected to that weekend shooting.
22: Police have arrested 18-year-old Julian Ellis in the deaths of two boys, 11 and 12 years old. Jamarian Roll and Ja'Kai Clark were shot Sunday night on North Hairston Road. Two women were also shot, but they survived. Ellis is charged with two counts of felony murder and six counts of aggravated assault. Police say their investigation is still going on. Rob Archer, 95.5 WSB.
12: It's a rare wartime speech at the UN General Assembly. Iran's president says his people have been, quote, victims of terrorism by the United States. An interpreter here.
28: We have only defended ourselves. We are not terrorists. Our innocent people have been the targets of cowardly attacks and aggressions imposed upon our country.
12: President Masoud Pezeshkian speaking a day after President Trump, who said he could, quote, annihilate Iran. Pezeshkian held up photos of the late Supreme Leader and the more than 150 school children killed on the first days of the war. Awaiting today's arrival of Chinese President Xi for his first trip to the U.S. in a decade. His state visit at the White House with President Trump is expected to focus on artificial intelligence, along with the conflict with Iran and the future of Taiwan.
29: You could expect Trump maybe publicly to keep it cordial. He might press Xi on Iran and on the Russia relationship behind the scenes, using that sanctions authority as leverage, but she will present China as the responsible great power, the one who can help end the Iran war and stabilize energy markets.
12: Correspondent Britt Klinit says the visit begins with Trump taking the rare step today of meeting Xi on the tarmac at Joint Base Andrews rather than waiting for him at the White House. The cost of steaks and burgers just keeps on climbing, and there is no relief in sight for us shoppers.
30: Numbers from the USDA for Georgia show a 10% drop in our cattle supply this year. That mirrors reports from other states, which means we'll continue to pay higher prices for beef. If sirloin steak is on your menu, that's up about 20%. So is the cost of ground beef. Restaurant owner David Page says that increase is forcing a change in menus.
31: A lot of restaurants have discontinued some products
9: just because it's so cost prohibitive.
30: The USDA says it won't be until the middle of next year before we're likely to see prices come back down. Keith Cromwell, 95.5 WSB.
12: It's 10:33, time now for live team coverage of traffic and weather. First to the WSB 24-hour traffic center. I'm trying to find out, is it a smiling, kind of happy day on the road, smiling Mark McKay?
10: Well, for the most part, we don't have any big issues, Veronica, but we have our slowdowns, including the west side perimeter, 35 southbound approaching Hollowell Parkway, exit 12. Atlanta police were dispatching a crash in that area, but that work zone always keeps you slow. Working to rewrite a tractor trailer that went over on its side of the west side hours ago, and they still have a right lane blocked on Fulton Industrial Boulevard southbound at Hollowell Parkway, and a right lane is lost in Doraville. Doraville police on the scene of a crash 25 westbound before Peachtree Boulevard exit 31. From the Loud Security Systems Traffic Center, Tripledean Traffic, 95.5 WSB.
14: This is WSB meteorologist Christina Edwards. Mostly cloudy, mainly dry today, though an isolated rain shower can't be ruled out. Today's high around 81, lows tonight in the low 60s. Tomorrow, refreshingly cool, feeling like fall with highs in the mid-70s.
12: Right now, we're looking at 75 degrees in Midtown Atlanta at 10:34. 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I'm Veronica Waters, 95.5 WSB.
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1: Coming up next, some big headlines in the Georgia's governor's race. 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
1: 10:38 on the Mark Arum Show. Coming up in 30 minutes, we're going to head up to the nation's capital. Big meeting today with President Trump and his Chinese counterpart. Kim Komando going to join us live after the news at 11:30 and talk all things text. In the meantime, in between time, joining us in studio, as he does every Wednesday, he's the man, he's a low-key gangsta. He's political analyst Stephen Lawson. 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
0: Love it.
1: J.R. Richie's phenomenal performance yesterday, and we're just holding our breath on Ronald Acuna to see how healthy he might be.
0: I think he's going to be okay. I think those tests came back negative. Certainly, he's hitting the ball really well lately. Yes. That's what you want to see heading into October.
1: Wound up with the 2020 season.
0: That's right.
1: Yeah. All right. Before my boss storms in here and says, stop talking about sports, we did pick up some breaking political news in the last hour. New poll by YouGov, breaking down the big races here in Georgia, Senate race, governor's race. What did the poll numbers show us?
0: Yeah, just fresh poll numbers. We talked about this, Mark. There hasn't been a ton of public polling in the governor's race. But what that governor's race shows is that Rick Jackson has a slight lead, 47 to Keisha Lance Bottoms, 44%. But interestingly, in the Senate race, this is a split that we've seen consistently in polling, where you've got John Ossoff at around 50 or 51%, Mike Collins at 43%. So there is, we know, we've talked about this a lot, Mark, in these two races, there are going to be split ticket voters. We saw this going back to 2022 with Brian Kemp and Raphael Warnock voters that ended up, that group of 150,000 voters ended up deciding that race in 2022, electing Raphael Warnock and Brian Kemp. I imagine that number is going to be even larger this election, where you've got a substantial number of voters pulling the lever for John Ossoff and Rick Jackson, and then likely probably voting Republican down the ticket. But this is a dynamic we've seen in the public polling we've seen, where John Ossoff is doing much better than Mike Collins, and Rick Jackson has a slight lead on Keisha. I think the question coming down the pipe is, does that margin in the Senate race shrink a little bit to potentially give Rick Jackson a little more of a cushion?
1: What would help shrink that 8-point lead, according to this poll, for Ossoff over Collins? What can be done to help the Collins campaign? Because the national money's not coming in like it was promised. And I don't know how big a war chest he has right now. I don't know how much impact a presidential visit would have at this point with the president's poll numbers.
0: Agreed. Yeah. So certainly, you know, taking each of those on the money side, you mentioned that some of that money that had been promised by Republican outside national groups has been cut a little bit. Obviously, we've talked, Mark, about the Senate battleground across the country, that map. You know, it's growing for Democrats. There are states and seats that were probably not in play 6 months ago.
1: Iowa, Kansas, Iowa. Texas. It's
0: yeah.
1: crazy.
0: Yeah. And so, and you mentioned Texas. Over $100 million has now been committed by Republicans to get Ken Paxton elected in Texas. So I think a lot of resources are being diverted elsewhere. But that's a big thing. Mike Collins has got to raise some money and tell his message over the next 6 weeks in a way that I don't think he's been able to do. So that's the first thing. I think he's also got to change. He's got to shake the race up. He's got to change the dynamic. John Ossoff is talking about Mike Collins' staffers and all of these vile things that they've said and done. And Mike Collins, I think over the next 6 weeks, he's got to do something out of the box to shake the race up and prosecute the case against.
1: And it's not like they're sitting on something, right? They wouldn't have waited this long because early voting's about to start. Like, if there was a bombshell to drop aside from hair and makeup,
0: You better drop it.
1: It would have been dropped by now. Political analyst Stephen Lawson joining us live in studio here on the Mark Arum Show. Speaking about sitting on something, finally, one of Keisha Lance Bottoms' opponents broke out the footage from her mayoral tenure and the chaos that was going on in the city of Atlanta. New very powerful ad by Rick Jackson.
0: Yeah, absolutely. You know, Rick Jackson, we've talked about this a little bit on the show, Mark, has really, I think, kind of waded into hitting Keisha Lance Bottoms a little over a record. But now with this new ad, we've really seen the gloves come off, showing footage that we all remember in Atlanta from the CNN Center, from those riots, from the civil unrest in 2020, and really making that a case. There's very little, there's no sound or there's no audio or copy or commentary on the ad. Yeah. It's simply the EMS audio and the live shots that were occurring, and I think it's pretty jarring for voters.
1: When that ad dropped, the first question I had for you was, why wasn't that ad done by her Democratic rivals in the primary? Is it because she just got out to such a big lead that, because there were a lot of, realistically solid candidates that were facing her, but she trounced them all. And if one of her rivals had popped that ad 6 months ago, maybe we'd have a different candidate.
0: Yeah, it's certainly possible. In that primary, as you mentioned, Mark, she got out to such a huge lead and really created all of this momentum in this race, to where her opponents like Jason Estevez, Michael Thurmond, Jeff Duncan didn't have the resources or the manpower to be able to prosecute that case and tell that story in an effective way.
1: So that was the... You think the reason?
0: I think that was a big reason why it wasn't out there. And I think, as we, obviously we'll see what happens in November, but I think if we look back in both the Senate and the governor's race, I think part of the tale is going to be really the costly primaries for Republicans in the Senate race and the Democrats in the governor's race. These long protracted primaries where maybe each party did not put their best candidate forward as a result of those primaries. It's going to be interesting to watch how that plays out.
1: Relatedly, political analyst Stephen Lawson joining us live in studio. We are going to get one governor's debate. When and where is this debate going to go down?
0: Yeah, October 6th. I believe it's going to be with Atlanta News First. It's going to be a town hall type setting. So I think that'll be good for voters to really see both Keisha Lance Bottoms and Rick Jackson probably in a more comfortable, fluid setting, where they're interacting with town hall participants and questions, as opposed to just kind of standing, behind a rigid sort of mic and delivering responses. But as of now, Mark, that is the only debate that they have agreed to. Keisha Lance Bottoms has pressed for more. Rick Jackson has said that is the only debate as of now that he's committed to.
1: Now, if I were, putting odds on this, if I'm Vegas, usually you would give the advantage to someone that has been in that political debate form multiple times before in Keisha Lance Bottoms' political career. But, Rick Jackson's business career, I mean, he's not unaccustomed to speaking to large groups and doing interviews. So I don't know if there's going to be a huge advantage for Keisha Lance Bottoms in this town hall type setting.
0: Yeah, I don't know that there is. There's very rarely in these debates, Mark, do you have sort of this breakout moment, right? Usually it's when someone, has a gaffe or, some sort of bad answer. But even then, it's very hard, I think, to capitalize on that in this day and age where there's so much money in campaigns, on the airwaves, on radio stations, that's really the name of the game, getting out and talking to voters. And, whereas 20 years ago, these debates were everything. Everybody was glued to the television watching them. That's much less the case now. So I think that's probably why the Jackson campaign settled on one, knowing that they could, they feel like get what they needed out of one debate.
1: And if you're up in the polls, you want less chances to step in a landmine, I would imagine. That's left, right, or center. If you're leading in the polls, you start playing prevent defense a little bit. There was a lawsuit dropped concerning the governor's race.
0: Yeah, absolutely. So if you'll remember, there was some litigation between Burt Jones, lieutenant governor, former Republican primary challenger to Rick Jackson and Rick Jackson's campaign, really about some defamation claims and part of the campaign fundraising vehicle that Burt Jones was using in that race. Rick Jackson's camp has dropped both of those lawsuits. I think that's a sign of a detente. I think that's a moving towards a unity in the Republican Party in that race. It'll be interesting to see Burt Jones's reaction now that Rick Jackson's camp has extended that olive branch. It'll be interesting to see, does Burt Jones come to the table and end up putting his full support behind Rick Jackson's campaign?
1: I'm trying to think. I don't think it's guaranteed. that he's going to come forward and give the endorsement. Although maybe that's just me being ignorant, that if the lawsuits were dropped, then there's maybe a behind-the-scenes agreement between the two. Like, I'll drop it, endorse me, let's win this, let's unify the party.
0: It's possible. Keep in mind, Burt Jones' campaign still has a separate lawsuit out against Rick Jackson's campaign. Maybe this is a step towards a resolution there. I think all of this stuff is kind of, in the background, in the periphery. I don't know how much it's on the minds of voters. I think what they are looking for, again, what are those policies that are going to make my life better, more affordable, more safe, more prosperous? I think, again, as we've talked about, Mark, the candidates and the campaigns that do the best job of articulating and messaging to that from now until November over the next 45 days are the ones that are going to be successful.
1: Final quick question, Stephen, and this is happening nationally. We're Republicans in tough contests in swing states, et cetera. I forgot one campaign has scrubbed any reference. Oh, is the Byron Donalds campaign scrubbed every reference on their website tying them to President Trump because the president's poll numbers are so low. Can we expect no more presidential visits to Georgia before the midterms because the numbers have been such a drag?
0: It's a really interesting question. Obviously, you mentioned the Byron Donalds example, but it's playing out across the country. We've seen in Iowa and Michigan, Ashley Hinson and Mike Rogers start to distance themselves a little bit from the president, particularly on the Iran war with gas prices going up. I think you're going to see a little more of that over the next 45 days in subtle ways. But certainly we know that the president's poll numbers, he's not doing well, particularly with independent voters, which will ultimately decide the races here in Georgia. So I think, again, the candidates that speak for themselves and do the best job of articulating their message to the voters are going to have the most success.
1: 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G-A-N-G-S. No, don't look that up. I don't know if it's proper. Great stuff as always, my friend.
0: Thank you, sir.
1: All right, we're going to come back, update our top local stories at 10:50, though. We must check the ride around town. Hello, Smiley Mark McKay.
10: Hey, Mark. We've got west side construction slowing things. 285 southbound in the work zone at I-20. So the delays on the west side perimeter. And, oh, by the way, a tractor trailer went to over on its side in that same area just west of I-285 at the intersection of Fulton Industrial Boulevard and Hollowell Parkway. Live look at the jam cam. Crews have still yet to upright that big rig, so it's still on its side, knocking out the right lane of Fulton Industrial Boulevard southbound at Hollowell Parkway. And the east side perimeter, construction up and running in the left lane, 285 south past Memorial Drive, exit 41, keeping things crowded out of Clarkston back toward the Stone Mountain Freeway. From the Loud Security Systems Traffic Center, triple team traffic, 95.5 WSB.
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13: I'm here with Chris Hoffman, the founder of Hoffman Financial Group and host of Money Unleashed, right here on 95.5 WSB. Chris, financial study after financial study keeps showing us a troubling trend. Many Americans believe they could work and work and work with no end in sight and still not have enough saved to retire comfortably. And that's the key word here. So how do we retire comfortably?
14: One of the things I think everybody listening should focus on is pick a retirement date. If you're in a traditional job and it's not your passion, and you don't own the company, pick a retirement date. Do you want to retire at 62? Do you want to retire at 65? Pick that date, meet with us, and let's go get it. And we will map it out, but give us a target to hit. My expectation is if you came in and we broke all of that down and created a financial plan around it, my inclination is that you go back to work with a totally different attitude.
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1: 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On this day back in 1962, the Jetsons debuted. Do you know what year the Jetsons was supposed to be set in, Deborah?
16: 2030 or something?
1: 2062.
16: Okay.
1: So it debuted in 1962, 2062. Maybe AI will get us those flying cars and dog robots and all that stuff. Anyway, congrats to Larry. Larry won a grand for groceries. Your next chance to win a grand for groceries coming up after the new news here on 95.5 WSB. When we come back, we're going to update our top local stories. And could congressional leaders be going after Hunter Biden and Donald Trump Jr.? Interesting story. We'll discuss next on the Mark Arum Show.
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16: It's 11 o'clock. I'm Veronica Waters, WSB's top local story this hour. DeKalb County leaders are addressing concerns about youth violence and school safety.
21: CEO Lorraine Cochran Johnson was joined by other DeKalb leaders to announce the Education to Empowerment Program, a $250,000 investment in a 12-week school-based program to give students the tools they need in life.
23: This is not a program that was created in reaction to an incident. It is a part of a broader commitment from DeKalb County to address the conditions that contribute to youth violence.
21: It comes after the shooting deaths of two young boys last weekend and a recent school lockdown over a reported threat that proved to be unfounded. Graham Carroll, 95.5 WSB.
16: It's 76 degrees now in Midtown Atlanta. WSB meteorologist Christina Edwards says she's going to forecast another mostly cloudy day for us on this hump day. Not impossible for an isolated rain shower either here or there. We will see some cooler air moving in with highs in the low 80s. Atlanta's most accurate and dependable forecast is coming up. More on that DeKalb County shooting. 18-year-old Julian Ellis is now under arrest in connection with the Sunday night shooting on North Hairston Road. Ellis faces murder and assault charges. 11-year-old Jamarian Roll and 12-year-old Ja'Kai Clark were killed and two women were injured. Safety is also top of mind in the city of Norcross as it begins gathering public feedback today for its first ever safety action plan.
24: Today's meeting will allow community members to learn more about the planning process and share their concerns and ideas related to transportation safety in Norcross. The safety action plan will combine public input with traffic and demographic data, crash and safety analysis, and the expertise of planning and transportation professionals. The goal to significantly reduce or eliminate traffic crashes that result in deaths or serious injuries. The plan is being funded by a grant from the U.S. Department of Transportation. Cheryl Castro, 95.5 WSB.
16: Gas prices are climbing again, while diesel just hit another new all-time high. AAA says nationwide, a gallon of regular unleaded is $4.47. Diesel averages $6.52. They were a respective $2.94 and $3.74 when the war on Iran began.
0: President Trump and a growing list of Republican lawmakers are pushing for a ban on U.S. diesel exports. But oil analysts are warning that that plan will backfire. Diesel prices are set in the global market, and the U.S. actually already makes more diesel than it uses.
16: Correspondent Elizabeth Schulze says that could send prices up more here at home if refiners can't send it overseas and production remains high. The state visit begins today for Chinese President Xi as he makes his first stop in Washington, D.C. in a decade. Among the conversations expected between Xi and President Trump include conflict in the Middle East and artificial intelligence development. For the 13th year in a row, Georgia is named the number one state for business.
2: The ranking from Area Development Magazine is determined on scores in 15 categories. The state also ranks number one in access to skilled manufacturing labor, cooperative and responsive government, and overall speed to market. Governor Kemp says the results show Georgia is at the heart of the American comeback story across a wide range of industries, and he believes the projects and partnerships cultivated over the last 8 years will only further the momentum in the years to come. Jonathan O'Brien, 95.5 WSB.
16: Republicans are growing increasingly grim about their election chances in November. Aligned are groups pumping money into reliably Republican states, and candidates are scrambling to distance themselves from unpopular White House policies from Texas to Ohio and Alaska to Iowa. Campaigns are grappling with a fed-up electorate that is sour on some of the president's policies and angry over soaring fuel prices driven by an unpopular war. It's 11:03. The Mark Aram Show continues in less than 2 minutes. Right now, live team coverage of traffic and weather begins with little Alex Williams in the WSB 24-hour traffic.
4: Hey, good morning, Veronica. It is another day of construction on the east side perimeter. Left lane is blocked, 285 southbound, the inner loop approaching Covington Highway, exit 43. That's slow in the ride through Clarkston, starting right around East Ponce de Leon Avenue. Over on the west side perimeter, it's volume and no construction, just brake lights. 285 southbound before Hollowell Parkway down to I-20. And over there on that west side, they're still dealing with that overturned tractor trailer cleanup on Fulton Industrial Boulevard at Hollowell Parkway. They have some lanes blocked there. From the Loud Security Systems Traffic Center, Triple Team Traffic, 95.5 WSB.
6: I'm WSB meteorologist Christina Edwards. Cloudy skies today, mainly dry, though an isolated rain shower can't be ruled out. Highs in the upper 70s to low 80s. Breezy for tonight as cooler air moves in, lows in the low 60s. Tomorrow, partly cloudy, high around 75. Friday, mostly sunny, morning lows in the low 60s, daytime highs in the upper 70s.
16: Right now, it's 73 degrees in Griffin, 72 in Cumming, and 75 in Midtown Atlanta at 11:05. 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I'm Veronica Waters, 95.5 WSB.
7: No, I want this town to be near you.
1: 11:05 on a fast-moving Wednesday. Welcome back, friends. Mark Aram and crew with you till noon. Just a couple of minutes, we're going to check in with Bloomberg News on the big meeting between President Xi and President Trump. 30 minutes from now, Deborah's got tickets to give away to see
8: Andrea Bocelli
1: at
8: State Farm Arena.
1: And we're going to talk tech with Kim Commando. Joining us right now from ABC News, Peter Haralambos. Peter, good morning. Going to talk political families, a couple of presidential sons in the target, the spotlight, the headlines, talking about a Biden and a Trump, my friend.
10: That's right. Donald Trump Jr. and Hunter Biden now facing potential criticism here and also scrutiny from the possible Senate Judiciary Committee. In this case, we saw a rare rebuke of Donald Trump Jr. from a Republican yesterday, Utah Republican Senator John Curtis, saying that he believes ultimately there should be some kind of investigation by the Senate Judiciary Committee of this Russian oligarch who paid for Donald Trump Jr.'s wedding. He called on the Senate Judiciary Committee to carry out this investigation to also investigate Hunter Biden for his foreign business dealings. We'll have to see whether they actually act on this. Ultimately, Majority Leader John Thune and Senate Judiciary Chairman Chuck Grassley really dodged questions on this yesterday, though the top Democrat on the Judiciary Committee, Dick Durbin, says he's supportive.
1: You and I talked about that, the oligarch paying for Don Jr.'s wedding on that island, the private island there. And, you know, there was no denial from Mr. or Mrs. Trump. They said, yes, a close family friend. What an amazing gift. But I believe the White House has said, oh, that money has been paid back. Have we gotten confirmation on that?
10: We have yet to get confirmation on that. That happened on Friday when the president was taking questions. He claimed that Donald Jr. was paying it back, though it was kind of buried amid all that other news that came out Friday. Though it's worth coming back to the fact that at the end of the day, there was no denial of ProPublica report last week. We actually saw that statement from Donald Trump Jr.'s wife, who said, quote, our dear friend Umar very generously hosted two incredible nights for us. They said basically, quote, friendship doesn't require political motive, but when you look at what John Curtis is saying, he is skeptical. Last week, he called this straight-up corruption, and now we're seeing arguably the most direct admonishment from a Republican of the president's son, who has really carried out unprecedented degrees of foreign business while his father is in office. We're talking about hundreds of millions of dollars being made by the president's family on crypto ventures, on foreign work with the Trump Organization, something we've just never seen before, not even during the first Trump administration.
1: Peter, the fact that you were folding in Don Jr. and Hunter Biden, is this going to make this a bipartisan effort moving forward?
10: I think in this case, it appears to be an effort, or at least an attempt to make this more palatable for Republicans, potentially giving them some more ground to stand on if they want to support this. Hunter Biden, for his part, is fully behind this effort. He responded to this call on social media yesterday, saying any place, any time. He, of course, has faced his fair share of criticism. Those foreign business dealings have already been heavily investigated. I think there's actually less of a concern there compared to Donald Trump Jr., where all of these different ventures, the work he has, with the overlapping business dealings he has with the federal government, all of that hasn't been deeply scrutinized by Congress just yet. This is, if anything, a sign of what is to come if Democrats retake Congress in the coming year after the midterms. If that is the case, it's fully likely that we see a flood of these investigations. This is just the first of potentially many looking into those foreign business dealings.
1: Peter.

0: a timeline of when these two political figures are going to face to face?
1: Well, President Trump's expected to head out to Joint Base Andrews to welcome Xi Jinping there. It's kind of an unprecedented act in itself. A U.S. sitting U.S. and U.S. president has not greeted a foreign leader at the airport really since John F. Kennedy did it way back when. But times are different, and President Donald Trump certainly is an iconoclast in his own right, and he does want to make sure that the Chinese leader not only feels at home, but also senses some of the pageantry of the moment. President Trump certainly attaches a lot of importance to that, and he's put a lot of weight into the big state dinner that will be taking place tomorrow evening. Ahead of that meal, though, they will have quite a bit of work to do. They'll be holding working discussions through the day on a series of issues. And of course, lower-level officials from each side have been doing that already, talking about a wide range of topics. That includes trade, that includes Taiwan, and of course, it includes artificial intelligence, which is emerging as a key source of tension between the world's two largest economies.
0: Let's go back to the Air Force Base and the pomp and circumstance. I've been seeing reporting like it's going to be soup to nuts in welcoming the Chinese president, very lavish greeting and welcome from the president.
1: Yes, that is the idea. And for President Trump, he does believe in putting that extra flourish in those things that he views as symbolic and that convey, you know, a sense of authority, convey a sense of power. And he wants to make sure that he is bringing that, you know, to use the 21st century term, flex, to the table when he is out there meeting the Chinese leader for the first time here in the U.S. This is Xi Jinping's first visit to the U.S. in nearly a decade. So this is a big moment and a big summit for the president, and he wants it to start off right.
0: Michael Shepherd, Bloomberg News, joining us live on the Mark Arum Show. It's an interesting relationship between Xi and Trump because when they meet face-to-face, glowing, President Trump, you know, heaping praise on his Chinese counterpart. But then, you know, on social media, and we see the tariffs, you know, it's like, you know, two different aspects to this relationship. You know, the glowing praise and then, oh, we're going to tariff you at 100%, my friend.
1: And that is a common current, actually, with a lot of other world leaders. We will see these signs and gestures of good faith and goodwill, and they seem to be getting along. And then all of a sudden, hey, wait a minute, where did these tariffs come from? We saw that with Brazil not long after a warm visit here in Washington with Brazil's president, Luiz Inácio Lula da Silva. The U.S. moved ahead with a pretty hefty package of tariffs against Brazilian goods, and that struck many people in Brasilia as, you know, kind of out of, you know, breach of good faith after having this good visit. And those tensions have increased even further with the revocation of the visa for the Brazilian ambassador to the U.S. And yet the two leaders seem to have this positive dialogue, and that was evident in a more recent call between Trump and Lula, where they seem to actually paper over some of those lower level differences. So the same is evident also in the China relationship. Trump really wants to preserve it at a high level with Xi, and yet let some of the lower level issues get fought out, you know, really from house to house, depending on the issue. There's certain things that are more sensitive for the U.S. Rare earths access is definitely one of them. Soybean purchases by China is another, and the U.S. wants to make sure that the goods are flowing in the right direction on each of those.
0: Yeah, no doubt a big topic of discussion. You mentioned AI, which is probably going to get the most headlines, but I would imagine, again, no sources inside the West Wing or anything, but I would imagine President Trump's going to bring up the quagmire that has become the Iran war with the Chinese president to figure out if there can be any help from China in putting some pressure on Iran and maybe ending this conflict once and for all.
1: Yes, and China has made clear that it really looks down on the whole conflict and really would just as soon the U.S. bring it to a quick end. It's been disruptive to China's supply chains. And China, of course,

0: Has had an amicable relationship with Tehran, and the last thing that economically as well as politically, so the last thing that they want to see is this dragged out, and they in turn will also be putting some of their own pressure on President Trump. But what the U.S. side will certainly want from China is a crackdown on purchases of goods and oil and other materials from Iran. And likewise, they also don't want China to be providing any sort of military help through hardware or even intelligence to Tehran's forces. So that will certainly come up. AI, of course, though, will be one of the key topics. Mark, we're not expecting a grand bargain there, but even if the two sides agreed to maintain some sort of a dialogue, it'll be a step forward.
1: UN General Assembly going on right now, China on the Security Council. President Xi, though, foregoing a trip to Manhattan for that and just going direct to the D.C., basically a snub of the UN. Am I reading that correctly?
0: They often will take a pass on, the Chinese leader will often take a pass on the UN itself, sending a, high ranking official to do the job and to be the stand in. For certain countries, especially for the U.S. as, the host in a way of the U.N. since its founding, it's critical for whatever sitting president is in office to speak there. But other countries, less so. Nonetheless, China has stressed the idea of using the UN to its own advantage in calling for global coordination on a range of issues, especially in those moments where the U.S. has tried to act unilaterally, and that gives China leverage, certainly in those areas. The Iran war certainly is one of them. But really, for China, the focus is very much so on this meeting with President Trump later today and tomorrow.
1: Michael, finally, forgive the follow-up, but I can't read my handwriting as I'm taking notes during this interview. When is the state dinner again?
0: The state dinner is tomorrow evening,
1: okay.
0: And we're expecting a star-studded cast of Silicon Valley executives and others from Wall Street to be part of the dinner ensemble. It's unclear whether on the Chinese side there will also be similarly a gathering of business leaders with the Chinese leader. We'll be watching closely to see who will be there. But we are expecting Apple Chairman Tim Cook to be there, NVIDIA Corp CEO Jensen Huang, and a bunch of others to be joining the president for this moment. He likes to surround himself with this entourage of business leaders, again, to signify that from his point of view that, progress is being made on the economy, on investment, and on job creation.
1: Big couple of days at the White House. Michael Shepherd, Bloomberg News. Michael, phenomenal insight, my friend. Really appreciate your time.
0: Appreciate the time, too, Mark.
1: All right. Deborah, you know the question I have. State dinner tomorrow night. What's my question?
2: What are they going to
1: have? What are they serving? Does President Trump go full American? Like, we're doing Texas brisket and Maine lobster rolls. Or does he, go with an Asian menu?
2: Palace?
1: Yeah.
2: A fusion?
1: President Trump, if you're listening, hire me. $700,000 a year. I will do all your social media food posts. I'll come up with the accounts. I'll say what's on the dinner menu, all that stuff. That's a reason. I need to live in D.C., so it's expensive. So $700,000, President Trump, just go to markaram.com and click contact us. I really want to know. I wonder if he's going to do those. Alex, have you seen those? I sent it to Vinny. The new chicken wings at Long John Silver's. Did you see those?
3: I haven't seen those yet.
1: I'm going to send them to you on the gram in just a second.
3: Well, Trump does like his fast food. So
1: amen, brother.
3: Hey, good morning, Mark. We are watching construction yet again today. Left lane taken out into cab. 285 southbound, the inner loop at Memorial Drive exit, or just south of Memorial Drive. And wouldn't you know, I just found a stalled tractor trailer or a crash actually in the backup. So two left lanes are going to be taken out. Those delays are quickly going to stack up back toward Highway 78. Overturned big rig crash cleanup continues over on the west side, intersection of Fulton Industrial Boulevard and Highway 78. 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Fair nights under stars and stripes, September 24th through October 4th at the Superior Plumbing presents North Georgia State Fair at Jim R. Miller Park in Marietta, northgeorgiastatefair.com for more information. From the Loud Security Systems Traffic Center, Triple Team Traffic, 95.5 WSB.
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16: The sea was angry that day, my friends. Like an old man trying to send back soup in a deli.
1: Happy 67th birthday, Costanza, Jason Alexander. Do you believe, Deborah? He never, or Vinny, he never won an Emmy for that.
2: Aww,
1: yeah,
2: really?
1: Kramer would win them all, and Julia and Elaine would win them.
2: Yeah.
17: Wow, really?
1: Yeah, yeah, and he crushed that role.
17: He did.
1: Happy, I don't think I've ever interviewed Jason Alexander.
2: Oh, not that I remember.
1: Yeah, not that I remember either. All right, Deborah, post-pandemic, folks are drinking less. That makes sense. We were all... you know, behind closed doors with boredom and just...
2: Nowhere to go.
1: Nowhere to... Yeah, but now folks are drinking less.
2: Yeah, they've done a survey and they said that people... Well, it says people aged 12 to 21, which is... You shouldn't be drinking.
1: Yes, the 12-year-olds are drinking less.
2: Yeah, but overall, drinking has dropped about 22% in general. Beer, alcohol, hard liquor, whatever. In general, people just aren't drinking as much.
1: It's a catch-22 right now with the economy the way it is and everything so expensive. You want to have a drink... But you can't afford the drink.
2: True.
1: So what are you going to do? You get the gummies, says Vinny. You get the gummies.
17: And don't put that on.
1: 11:27 on the Mark Arum Show. News, weather, and traffic in 3. When we come back, Deborah's got tickets to give away. And we're going to talk tech with Kim Komando. Straight ahead on the Mark Arum Show.
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25: It's 11:30, and the news this half hour is brought to you by Rocco's European Garage, your dealership alternative. I'm Veronica Waters, WSB's top local story. A new $250,000 investment called Education to Empowerment will provide students in DeKalb County schools with a 12-week program aiming to reduce violent interactions at school and beyond. County CEO Lorraine Cochran-Johnson says they are intentional with this rollout.
26: We identified the schools with the highest incidence of crime. It's time that we're honest, not only in DeKalb, but in America. You take the solution where the problem exists.
25: Now, this initiative has been in the works for more than a year, and she says the recent shooting deaths of two young boys and a lockdown at Martin Luther King Jr. High School only underscore the urgency of this need. New this half hour, a Swanee woman who called herself a behavior support specialist is charged in a 31-count indictment in DeKalb County over Medicaid fraud and false statements and writings. Dr. Melissa Howard purported to engage in behavioral therapy planning and therapy for autistic and disabled persons in group homes and home services. Well, State Attorney General Chris Carr says she filed claims for services she never provided, with losses to Georgia Medicaid totaling more than $40,000. Iran President Masoud Pezeshkian gives a defiant speech at the UN General Assembly in New York one day after President Trump said he might annihilate the country if it doesn't reach a deal to end the war. Here, speaking through an interpreter.
27: Iran must be understood by Mr. Trump and those who seek to bully us that we are ready for dialogue and diplomacy and negotiations without accepting the language of force.
25: Pezeshkian says his people had been, quote, victims of terrorism at the hands of the United States. Georgia does it again, named the number one state in the country for business for a 13th straight year, courtesy of Area Development Magazine. Out of 15 different categories, Georgia tops the lists for access to skilled manufacturing labor, overall speed of the market, and cooperative and responsive government. Governor Kemp touts the ranking and predicts the momentum should continue for years to come. One of the most famous roller coasters in the country is the subject of new lawsuits, as more than 100 of its riders claim they've suffered brain damage. It's the X2 in California at Six Flags Magic Mountain. Attorney Christopher Boulogne says one client is still on a ventilator.
28: Naomi, 25 years old, still hasn't come home. Her parents, Artemis and Josh, are with her every single day and wonder when she's going to be able to breathe on her own again.
25: Now, there is not a 4D coaster like this at Six Flags over Georgia. In court filings, though, the park says even this ride is inspected daily and that its forces cannot cause brain injury in a normal rider using it, quote, as instructed. It's 11:33 and time for live team coverage of traffic and weather. First, to the WSB 24-hour traffic center, Alex Williams on the late morning commute.
29: And as I predicted, it's gotten slower on 285 south in DeKalb County, Veronica. Construction in the left lane before Covington Highway, and now in that work zone, there's a crash in the second left lane. So two left lanes taken out, 285 south between Memorial Drive and Covington Highway. You are jammed up back to Highway 78, the Stone Mountain Freeway. A little slow into Midtown on 85 southbound, leaving Georgia 400. That moderate volume will stay with you on the 75-85 south until you get down to North Avenue. From the Loud Security Systems Traffic Center, Triple Team Traffic, 95.5 WSB.
30: This is WSB meteorologist Christina Edwards. Mostly cloudy, mainly dry today, though an isolated rain shower can't be ruled out. Today's high around 81, lows tonight in the low 60s. Tomorrow, refreshingly cool, feeling like fall with highs in the mid-70s.
25: Right now, it's 76 degrees in Fayetteville. It's 70 in Sugar Hill and 75 in Midtown Atlanta at 11:34. 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I'm Veronica Waters, 95.5 WSB.
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1: Your next chance to win Andrea Bocelli tickets coming up in minutes. 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
1: 11:37 on this fast-moving Wednesday edition of the Mark Arum Show. Coming up in 30 minutes, your next chance to win a grand for groceries, just like our buddy Larry did in the 10 o'clock hour. But I wouldn't make you wait 30 minutes to win. What do we have right now, my friend Deborah?
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1: 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You know, the Mark Arum Show, I'm not going to say we're the best show on WSB Radio. I wouldn't throw that my colleagues. We're the classiest show. When Andrea Bocelli's like, "I want to give away tickets on WSB Radio," he's not like, "Well, I'm not going to do Shelley Show or Von Hessler. Maybe Eric. Oh, maybe the morning." Now, are we classier than the morning news?
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1: 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Coming in third, Green and Growing with Ashley Frasca. All right, let's give away these tickets. Caller number 8 to Carlin or Ovi. One of the two. Eighth caller to 404-872-0750. 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You know what? We have Kim Komando. The morning news doesn't. So we're back to number 1 in the class factor. Joining us on the show, the most widely heard radio talent in the world, Kim Komando. Good morning, Kim. How are you?
35: I love that. I've never heard that about myself.
1: Yes. And thanks for classing up this show. I really
35: You know what? I am. Thank you. I would expect you now to, like, you know, give me the royal wave and everything.
1: Absolutely. Oh, I could do that. Yes. Hello, Kim. All right. This is a catch-22. We're all going to lose our jobs to AI, but maybe we can make money while doing it, helping train the robots that are going to replace us.
35: You know, I'm always amazed at the individual gigs that AI has brought forth. Now, there's a company called InstaWork. And basically, it's a gig economy. You can make anywhere between, say, $13 to $25 an hour, maybe $50 an hour. And you wear a specialized camera. It's called an Instacore camera. Think of it like a backpack that you would wear in the front. It has five cameras. You also have one on your head, one on your chest, one on your wrist, and then a 3D depth capture camera. And basically, you are going to be getting paid while you're wearing this to do regular stuff like flipping pancakes, stocking shelves, folding towels, doing the laundry, watering plants, making coffee without launching the mug across the room. And so basically, it's a robotics lab that is paying you and me and anybody else who wants to sign up to wear this camera and to do regular chores.
1: And that way, the AI can learn what your job is and how it can eventually do it.
35: Exactly, exactly. Because the robots need clean real world video showing how we hold cups, how we handle utensils, how we just do basic tasks. And so that's why you have to wear all these cameras. So the cameras record exactly how human hands do these jobs. And then the footage becomes the training data for the robots and the physical AI models.
1: I'm thinking a couple professions where this might not work, like an exotic dancer. Like, no one in Magic City is going to get an extra $50 an hour to wear a camera on their head while they're involved in the shoe show performance.
35: Okay, obviously you haven't seen what they have in China, because they do have robotic pole dancing.
1: What?
35: I don't get it. I don't understand it, but it is a thing in China.
1: Do you have to tip the robot? Like, how do you make the money?
35: You do tip the robot to do certain things.
1: I'm going to stop there. I'm going to stop right there. All right. I mean, listen, we all want a side hustle. I don't know if the bosses would be involved, but I could, $50 an hour, 3 hours a day, an extra $150 for me. I just got to wear a camera on my head.
35: Yeah. And a whole bunch of one on your hands and things like that. If you need more information about it, just head over to my website, commando.com, and type in like InstaWork. One word, because that's the company that is behind all this.
1: I'm trying to think past professions. I worked at a bakery. I used to make donuts in the bakery. I was a waiter. I worked at a bowling alley. I would have loved to have made some extra cash doing those jobs.
35: Yeah, there's one guy that I talked to that he made $80 for 2 hours, and he was gardening.
1: Wow. All right. Like,
35: okay. Not a bad thing. If you're going to do the job anyway, might as well get paid for it.
1: Kim, we're coming up to the midterm elections. Obviously a busy, big swing state here in Georgia. Deborah, we found out, because Deborah, you don't carry your license or passport or anything.
2: Digital.
1: It's all on your phone. But apparently here in the state of Georgia, when you go to vote, because cell phones aren't allowed in the polling places, you can't use that digital ID. You got to bring the physical ID.
35: Well, that's happening a lot of places. It's called the Apple Wallet, also Google Wallet. And I'm the same way as you, Deborah. I don't carry a wallet. I really don't. I just carry my phone because I have everything in my phone, which always makes me think, like, when you lose your phone, like, where is that thing, right? So basically, a lot of states, including Georgia, Arkansas, Arizona, California, list goes on, is that you can put your driver's license into that wallet. But here's the part that most people miss. Apple's digital ID uses your U.S. passport, too, and it'll work in all states on TSA lines, too. And so you do get the age checks there. And so with TSA, more than 250 checkpoints will take it. You just tap the reader. The phone shows what TSA is asking for. You approve with a Face ID, and it's done. Also, apps and stores. Now, there is a catch. I don't know if it's like this in Georgia, but in a lot of places, including Arizona, where I live, is that if you get pulled over by the cops, they still want to see that plastic card.
1: Oh, okay.
35: And TSA, they do say carry it. Now, I did get pulled over in Paradise Valley. They have the cactus cams. And I was going like 30 and a 20. I know, whatever.
1: Scoff law.
35: I know. Like, oh my gosh, trauma in Paradise Valley, Arizona. And Mike, he pulls me over a lot. We're on a first name basis. He said, Kim, do you have your physical driver's license? I said, no, it's just on my phone, Mike. And he's like, well, you know, he said, the guy starts lecturing me. I'm like, okay, whatever. I mean, no, seriously, the guy does pull me over. He pulled me over recently to tell me that my tint on my front windshield was too dark.
1: Oh, my gosh.
35: I'm like, do you have a crush? If you have a crush, let's just talk about it.
1: Just give him a signed 8x10 and be on your merry way.
35: Exactly. So if you are tired of carrying all your stuff, you ought to start putting in your wallet and start using that, because you also can put in your travel passes, your boarding passes, hotel reservations, whatever it is. So it really just, and concert tickets to that Andrew Bocelli concert, and everything's just right there on your phone.
1: Interesting. I want to bring up a local story and get your take on it, Kim. We didn't talk about this yet, but the headline is Old Technology, New Life. What can you tell us, Deborah?
2: Yeah, so I'm sure everyone has a drawer of old phones or old tablets or just old technology, and what do you do with it? You let it sit in that drawer and maybe eventually you throw it away? Well, there's a company here that is asking you to bring it in so that they can recycle it. They're going to wipe it clean, so if you don't know how to do that, Mark, reset your phone or anything, they'll do it for you, and then they can use that technology. They're donating them to like schools and small businesses that can maybe use an old computer. They don't need a brand new one, and they just need basic functions on them.
1: Is that Kim Komando certified? Should we do that or no?
35: Yeah, exactly. You should. I mean, if somebody else can use it, go ahead and do it. But if you can wipe it yourself, I would recommend that. And if you're not sure how to wipe whatever device that you're sent, that you are donating, just go ahead and go into your favorite AI chatbot and say, you know, I have an iPhone 11. How do I make sure that all my stuff is off of it or whatever you may be carrying around all these years that you're not using anymore?
1: Will that chatbot tell me to wipe old laptops and tablets as
35: for
1: well?
35: For sure. Okay. For sure. Just put in your make and model, and then it will just walk you through all the steps.
1: Is this a write-off, Deborah, does it say? Since this is a charitable organization, because I'm going to get whacked
2: does
1: with
2: not
1: taxes.
2: Say that.
1: So, all right.
35: And you know what? A lot of people may have already written off their stuff, too. Especially if you're using it in a home office, then you can depreciate that gear.
1: I can't write off your newsletter because it's free, but it is amazing. And I want all the listeners to sign up. How can they sign up for your newsletter, Kim?
35: It's so hard. Let me tell you, it's so difficult. Over 1 million people get it every single day, 5-star rated. You go to one place, getkim.com, getkim.com.
1: How many subscribers?
35: Over 1 million now.
1: Gosh, that's amazing, Kim.
35: I know. It's just, and like I put it up on Instagram because I got this notice that said, you're approaching 2 million 2 million subscribers and you are over your plan limit. And I'm like, yes.
1: That's not a bad thing to get over your limit. All right. Getkim.com, folks. Kim, a pleasure. Thanks for classing up the joint, my friend.
35: You betcha. Anytime. Thanks
1: for having
35: me. Appreciate
1: it. Kim Komando, ladies and gentlemen. Getkim.com. Sign up for that newsletter like 1 million of your friends, neighbors, and coworkers. Congrats to Harold. Harold won tickets to Andrea Bocelli. Your next chance to win. Coming up after the new news, a grand for groceries. Yes. You are going to get a chance to win $1,000 right after the new news here on 95.5 WSB. 11:47, checking the trip around town. Alex Williams.
11: Still stacked up 285 south in DeKalb County, Mark, as you leave Highway 78, the Stone Mountain Freeway. You are dealing with construction in a left lane and a crash in the left lane next to that. So effectively, two left lanes knocked out between Memorial Drive and Covington Highway. South side, 75 southbound, a little crowded between Highway 138 and Hudson Bridge Road in Stockbridge. An overturned tractor-trailer crash. Cleanup continues. Right lane blocked on Hollowell Parkway, Highway 78 eastbound at Fulton Industrial Boulevard. And the right lanes of Fulton Industrial Boulevard southbound there are blocked just west of 285. 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From the Loud Security Systems Traffic Center, Triple Team Traffic, 95.5 WSB.
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1: In the Mark Arum Show. I just stepped right all over the lyrics. That's an independent musician. Andy DeFranco. Am I close to pronouncing the name right?
2: You have interviewed Andy DeFranco before.
1: Of course I have. Yes, she turns 57. Of course, Deborah, I knew. Does that mean she never signed to a label?
2: She has produced an independent, all of her own records. She's never had to use a label.
1: I'm going to go back and listen to Off Air with Arum.
2: You will hear that in the interview.
1: I have no recollection of interviewing her. I do have a recollection of my love for Breda Pest Management, keeping the pest outside of my house. A warning now from authorities, door-to-door pest control warning. What is this all about?
2: Yeah, the Agriculture Commissioner, Tyler Harper, is saying, hey, if people come knocking door-to-door saying we offer this pest control service, just be very wary because there's been some reports of fake companies doing it and then obviously charging way more but not even using like real pest control.
1: Yeah, using Windex or something.
2: Something like that. And they're saying that if you are a pest licensed operator, you actually have to carry a license with you. So you can ask people if they come knocking on your door, hey, show me your license. And if they don't, close that door in their face.
1: Interesting. All right. No door-to-door. That reminds me, dengue fever? Dengue? Is that something I have to worry about now? Can Breda handle that?
2: I'm sure Breda can handle dengue fever, yeah.
1: Because I'm already worried about West Nile. Now, dengue fever is in the United States.
2: I think it's dengue.
1: Dengue fever? I don't know. Just another thing for us to worry about here in Metro Atlanta. Final story, Deborah. GLP-1, we know the benefits, and now we're getting some more information on possible side effects, including losing your sight?
2: Blindness.
1: Oh,
2: so I guess
1: goodness.
2: There's been some studies done with Ozempic, Wegovy, Zepbound, Trulicity, all of the ones out there, and they're saying that it could cause a rare eye condition which could lead to blindness. Now, it's not with every GLP-1 and not every person, but more than 4,000 complaints have been noted that they're having vision problems.
14: So
2: would you rather be skinny or would you rather see?
1: You took the word, Vinny, we'll ask you, would you rather be buff and blind or big back and you can't see? No, you big back and you can see.
4: Big back.
1: Or buff and blind.
4: Big back.
1: Can't see.
4: Can't see.
1: Yeah, I agree. All right, maybe I won't do those GLP-1s now after all. There was another, one of the ED medicines apparently back in the day could cause eye.
2: Really?
1: Yeah.
2: Would you rather?
1: Blind and functional or you can't function but you can see? A lot of would you rathers today on the Mark Arum Show.
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1: The Pamela Falk, been covering the UN for decades, joined us live at the United Nations. President Trump getting headlines with that speech about Iran. Now you know.
8: What are those policies that are going to make my life better, more affordable, more safe, more prosperous? I think, again, as we've talked about, Mark, the candidates and the campaigns that do the best job of articulating and messaging to that from now until November over the next 45 days are the ones that are going to be successful.
1: Low-key gangsta. Political analyst Stephen Lawson live in studio breaking down the Georgia elections. Now you know because of the Mark Arum Show.
9: Are you guys ready for the Mark Arum Star of the Show?
1: Great guest today, Pamela Falk at the UN, Stephen Lawson, Kim Komando classing up the joint, Shannon Kingston also joined us from the United Nations. My bell is dysfunctional. Yeah, and I broke all Jewish customs and actually got Vinny a cinnamon raisin bagel this morning with cream cheese.
2: Oh, really?
1: Yeah, right after Yom Kippur. So woo! I'm giving myself star of the show. Not you, me. Don't go anywhere. Grand for groceries giveaway next. Social media is at Mark Arum. Stay safe. 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
10: If you're spending way, way too much time on your phone and you just can't seem to break the habit, do you know there are now a number of apps that will shut you down after whatever amount of time you have set so that you start engaging with other people again? Some of these things cost money, but apparently if it gets you to change your habits, it will make you more money and potentially more friends.
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2: Good afternoon. It's 12 o'clock. I'm Veronica Waters. The news this hour is brought to you by Jim Ellis Automotive, WSB's top local story.
12: The solicitor's office sat on this case for 8 months while there was a prior investigation of this officer for muting his body cam.
2: And that law enforcement officer, a Cherokee County Sheriff's deputy, is now on leave, accused of creating a Facebook page to harass a woman he arrested. Here's a report for you all new at noon.
16: Corporal Charles Mills arrested Natasha Lopez last year after entering her home with a search warrant that had not been signed. The Solicitor General's office now says Mills created and owned an anonymous Facebook page that targeted Lopez. Her attorney, Chris McCormick, says someone created pages mocking him, too.
12: Mocking me, calling me Fat Thor. I have long hair, and to be frank, I don't think I'm fat. I might be thick.
16: The sheriff's office has asked the GBI to conduct an independent investigation. Rob Archer, 95.5 WSB.
2: It is now 77 degrees in Midtown Atlanta. WSB meteorologist Christina Edwards says cooler air is moving in. High around 81 today under mostly cloudy skies, but just how cool is it about to get? Atlanta Radio's only five-day forecast is straight ahead. Heads up, Norcross residents. The city wants to hear your concerns around transportation safety. WSB Cheryl Castro tells us Norcross is about to craft its first ever safety action plan.
17: The safety action plan will combine public input with traffic and demographic data, crash and safety analysis, and the expertise of planning and transportation professionals. The goal, to significantly reduce or eliminate traffic crashes that result in deaths or serious injuries.
2: A Norcross Community Center meeting at 6 o'clock tonight will reveal more details. Days after deadly gunfire at an apartment complex, DeKalb County leaders are announcing a new initiative to give young people tools to make better decisions in life.
22: Police Chief Gregory Pedrick was among numerous DeKalb leaders announcing a long-planned school-based program to educate students on the consequences of violence. The rollout comes after the arrest of a suspect in the weekend shootings that killed two young boys.
23: Enforcement alone is not enough. Preventing youth violence also requires trusted adults, safe activities, early intervention, education, opportunity, and family and communities working together.
22: Leaders use crime data to identify specific schools to start the Education to Empowerment Initiative, involving 12 weeks of preventative engagements in classrooms. Graham Kale, 95.5 WSB.
2: Iran President Masoud Pezeshkian gives a defiant speech at the UN General Assembly in New York today, one day after President Trump said he might, quote, annihilate the country if it doesn't reach a deal to end the war.
27: Iran must be understood by Mr. Trump and those who seek to bully us that we are ready for dialogue and diplomacy and negotiations without accepting the language of force.
2: Pezeshkian says his people have been, quote, the victims of terrorism at the hands of the United States. Well, Georgia has done it one more time. For the 13th year in a row, the state is named the number one state for doing business.
28: In addition to being ranked number one overall by Area Development Magazine, the governor's office says the state was tops in other categories like access to skilled manufacturing labor and overall speed to market, a category that Georgia Economic Development Commissioner Pat Wilson says is critical to ensuring companies operate efficiently to achieve the results they need to grow. He credits the state's stable long-term vision and investment in business success for helping it stand out. Jonathan O'Brien, 95.5 WSB.
2: A Swanee doctor is accused of bilking Medicaid out of more than $40,000. Dr. Melissa Howard calls herself a behavior support specialist, according to Georgia Attorney General Chris Carr. She's now facing a 31-count indictment in DeKalb County over fraud and false statements and writings. Dr. Howard said that she was supposed to be providing therapy for autistic and disabled persons in group homes and home services, but Carr says she filed claims for services that she never provided. It's 12:04, a time for live team coverage of traffic and weather. First, the WSB 24-hour traffic center is kicking us off. Alex Williams, lunchtime drive, thumbs up, thumbs down.
29: Thumbs down if you're heading into Midtown right now, Veronica. New crash, 85 southbound, right before the ramps to 75 north and that exit to 17th Street. It is knocking out the left lane next to the HOV lane, so delays have grown back to Georgia 400, also having a negative impact on the Beaufort Spring connector southbound. Still got that left lane construction in DeKalb County. The crash that was in the work zone, that's cleared, but the left lane construction continues. 285 southbound, the interloop between Memorial Drive and Covington Highway. From the Trustdale.com Traffic Center, Triple Team Traffic, 95.5 WSB.
0: Now, it's time for Atlanta Radio's only five-day forecast, sponsored by Shoemate, the official plumber of Atlanta. Here's WSB meteorologist Christina Edwards.
3: Partly to mostly cloudy skies today with a high around 81. An isolated rain shower can't be ruled out, but mainly dry for today. Cooling down tonight, lows in the low 60s. Tomorrow, partly cloudy, breezy at times, high 75. Sunshine and staying cool for Friday morning, lows in the upper 50s to low 60s, climbing into the upper 70s through the afternoon. Saturday and Sunday, mostly sunny, morning lows in the upper 50s, daytime highs in the low 80s.
0: Right now it's 77 cloudy degrees in Vinings, more clouds and 68 degrees in Decatur, and it's 75 degrees at 1205 on Peachtree Street in Midtown Atlanta. More news at 1230. 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
1: Okay, friends, it's a grand for groceries. 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You have until 12:30 p.m. to enter the keyword, win $1,000. The keyword is bucks, B-U-C-K-S. Don't forget, if you get a phone call after 12:30 from a number you don't recognize, an 833 number, answer it. Could be us telling you you won $1,000. The keyword is bucks with a B, B-U-C-K-S. Good luck.
4: Fellow Americans, welcome. It is Eric Erickson here, actually in the home bunker today. And I got to get to the headlines, but I've got to explain this to you. This is the most unprofessional day in radio for me. Seriously, my apologies. I know we've got news to get to and you don't think you care, but if something strange happens on the radio in the next little while, I got to explain this to you. My wife and I ordered some mattresses last month and paid for them to be delivered specifically at 11 o'clock this morning. And we had movers come move out the old mattresses at 10 o'clock. Well, the movers who were bringing the new mattresses called, their truck broke down. So they can't deliver at 11, and they should be showing up here in the next 20 minutes, and hopefully my kid from college will beat them here to be able to take care of it. And if not, you may hear some best of for just a little while I go, because if we don't get the mattresses, the other ones have already been moved away, so we'll be sleeping on the floor tonight, so we got to be here for it. So what a mess. So just if something sounds a little weird, I wanted to be fully transparent with you. Life happens sometimes. It's a little wild. And now we can get to the show. And also, I'm on the home mic setup, which I haven't used in a while. So if I sound a little different, that's what it is. I hadn't broadcast out of the house in years. Now, we got to begin with the President of the United States in New York yesterday. Xi Jinping is coming. A lot of Chinese dissidents are upset that the president is going to Joint Base Andrews to meet him today. And they're not a fan of him. Obviously, he's a dictator coming to the country. He's been purging generals in the last few days. And the Wall Street Journal reports inside China that the rumors is he thinks he can play Donald Trump and get him to lay off Taiwan so that Taiwan knows it's going to be taken, which I hope is not the case. We will see. But the president had many things to say. I want to begin with a portion of his speech at the United Nations yesterday about American foreign policy. And you should know, all of the right people are mad about what he had to say at the UN on this.
5: I'm thrilled to be here at the second meeting of the Shield of Americas. The Shield of the Americas is a big deal. Maybe you don't know it, but it's a big deal. Very important. And this is the largest and most powerful alliance for economic and national security ever to convene in the Western Hemisphere. And I'd say that's pretty good. I want to thank Secretary of State Marco Rubio. Where's Marco? He's never very far away. But we have so many great people. I want to thank Kristi Noem for doing a really terrific job. And all of the other members of the administration. We have Scott, we have Steve, we have a couple that... Hi, Kristi. We have a couple that just showed up, and I'd like to introduce everybody because you're much more important than they are. You're the heads of the country. And your countries are doing very well. There's been a big shift in your countries, a big shift to the right. That's a good thing. But for too long, leaders before us allowed many parts of the Western Hemisphere to become badly destabilized by cartel violence, uncontrolled migration, and foreign interference. And you know that better than a lot of you got elected for that very reason. You would have stopped it. The Shield of the Americas is a
13: recognition that our region is stronger, safer, and more prosperous if we work together and confront the threats of all of the threats that we have. A lot of them, the biggest.
4: That was him at the United Nations with Scott Bessent, Marco Rubio, and several Western leaders, all of whom have come together with this Greenland deal to essentially do advanced missile defense in the West. And the president of the United States essentially saying that he sees a world with the United States firmly in leadership of it. The Iranians and the Cubans, they walked out of the speech. The Chinese were none too impressed with it. A little more of the president at the UN.
14: From this point forward, all of United States documents and hopefully the world's will be changed to use the much more accurate term super as opposed to artificial. So it's super intelligence. In other words, welcome to the new world of superintelligence-SI. Let's see if that...

0: AI is going to kill us all, that robots are going to attack us, and that everything is going to be a total disaster. Same group of people.
1: Amen and amen. And by the way, I got to say, I'm glad he said that. I'm glad he said that yesterday. He frustrated some of our Arab partners and Europeans, by the way, none of whom are developing AI. And they now want global restrictions on it. And the president yesterday essentially saying that's not going to happen. We're not going to engage in some sort of global referendum on AI, in large part because he said some countries, looking at the Chinese, won't bind themselves to the agreement even if they sign the document. He's smart enough to know what's up with China. And then he also had this to say on Iran while he was up in New York yesterday talking to everybody.
0: The cowards and traitors would love to say the United States is low on munitions, but that's not true. We have more munitions than we could ever possibly even think of using, and we're building them at levels that we have never done before. We are adding to our stockpiles faster than we have ever been able to do before. Top of the line stuff. In addition, in the very near future, massive munition plants will be opening. There are 18 of them being built by the greatest defense companies in the world right now. 18 under construction. Some of them very quickly will be completed. They're almost there. And that rapid construction will be leading to very rapid deployment of missiles of every type and ammunition of every type, and we'll be able to supply our allies at a much faster rate than we're doing right now. I call on all nations to join us in enforcing the complete economic isolation of Iran until they stop their attacks on commercial shipping, relinquish their nuclear ambitions, and cease their support of terror. The terrorist regime is behaving badly, not because they are strong and confident, but because they are weak and desperate. If we stand united, we will soon see a world free of the last 51-year menace of Iranian terror, and oil prices will come plummeting down even lower than they were at the start of the conflict. And they were very low. In the United States, they were really low. With courage and resolve, anything is possible. Big changes can happen and happen fast.
1: That was the president at the United Nations, and he has doubled down today as the Iranians are speaking at the United Nations. You notice, by the way, there are no calls by Mamdani to arrest the president of Iran. He wants to go after Netanyahu, but for the war crimes of the Iranians wiping out their people, no threats of arrest, none of that sort of stuff. Not going to happen. Just completely ignoring it. Real hypocrisy there. So now the question is, what do we do? Because the president says the Iranians actually want a peace deal, and it doesn't seem like they actually do want a peace deal. So how do we navigate this? The president is meeting with European leaders to see if they want to keep working with us on the Strait of Hormuz and see if the European leaders want to actually take over the legwork of keeping the strait open while we take out the Iranian leadership, whether or not there's a stomach to that. But we got to do something. On the upside, however, gas prices are stabilized. And it looks like oil is back up. Brent is over $100 a barrel, but barely. And West Texas crude is at $92 a barrel. The U.S. markets today, not exactly excited over this news. And the Treasury yield leaps to a fresh 19-year high as we have economic turmoil. Now, all of this stuff is happening while we're also trying to deal with the domestic issue of diesel. And I intend to spend a little bit of time with you today breaking down the diesel issue, because the diesel issue is one of the most significant in the United States right now. But the movers just showed up with a mattress. So I'm going to get them settled in a commercial break. And when I come back, I do want to explain to you why diesel prices should not be capped and why diesel should not be restricted in export in the United States. So I'm going to go to commercial break a little bit early. My kid is about to show up. The movers are here. We won't miss a beat, and I will educate you on why the diesel restrictions are bad.
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1: 1216, Trustdale.com Traffic Center, still awaiting for this crash to get cleared in Midtown. It's in the left lane next to the HOV lane, 85 southbound, before the ramp to 75 north and before 17th Street Atlantic Station. You're stacked up back to Georgia 400. It's also slowing the Beaufort Spring connector southbound from Piedmont, just trying to get closer toward Midtown. A left lane construction still active in the cab. Oh, and as I say that, they're clearing the barrels. We'd like to see that. All lanes opening, 285 south past Memorial Drive. 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
13: Here across the United States, the full number 877-973-7425, should you wish to be on the program. I want to explain this diesel export ban the president's team is considering and why I don't think it's a good idea. And you know, we tried this in the 1970s with oil generally, not with diesel particular, because of the oil crisis during Jimmy Carter's time. And it really didn't have an effect. In fact, it had a cascading effect on higher prices elsewhere. And diesel probably would actually be worse. Here's why. So oil is traded on the global market. As I've explained to you before, we have refining issues in this country. So we import the oil we use here. We export the oil we pump here. And it all balances out in the end. If you restrict oil or diesel, rather, exports in this country, the global market price will go up, even though our price goes down. And you say, Erickson, why is that so bad? Well, because of cargo ships. Cargo ships sailing around the world use diesel in various forms. So as the gas price or the diesel price goes up globally, that then imports our import prices. That impacts import prices. So cars that are shipped in from overseas, they're already tariffed. Now they become more expensive. Clothing that's made overseas, they're already tariffed. Now they become more expensive. Anything that comes by ship to this country will become more expensive if we restrict diesel exports from this country. And we already have tariffs that are already affecting those prices. So this adds a new layer of cost to the consumer right before the election. That's why it sounds good, because, I mean, you think about, well, if we're not selling diesel elsewhere, that increases our supply at home and that makes things cheaper. But we have a globally integrated market system, for better or worse. I know some people don't like it, particularly in the administration. But if you restrict diesel outflow from this country, then diesel prices everywhere else will go up because of the supply and demand issue. The supply goes down with steady demand, the price goes up, and that price is then spilled over to you as the consumer in the cost of any good that comes into this country from abroad on a ship is going to be much more expensive because the diesel costs abroad to get the goods to us becomes more expensive. So they pass the cost on to you. And by the way, they're going to be mad. They're already mad with the president with tariffs. So don't expect them to eat the price on this stuff. Remember what the aluminum manufacturers did. The president slapped a 50% tariff on aluminum coming into this country. So what did the aluminum manufacturers do globally? They know we don't have enough aluminum in this country. We do not produce enough aluminum in this country for the American economy. And so the aluminum manufacturers of the world said, you know what? Screw the United States. We're going to prioritize every other country. So not only do you get a 50% tariff coming to this country, but you also have to pay a premium to get the aluminum on top of it because the aluminum manufacturers outside the country have decided they're going to prioritize shipping elsewhere. That is one of the reasons your construction costs have gone up in this country. It's not just the data center demand. It's the construction cost of so much other stuff in the country and the need for aluminum for it. I mean, the laws of economics are undefeated. So it's not a good situation for the president to be restricting in this capacity these sorts of things. And I know it sounds good on the surface until you start thinking about how integrated the country is. It's not a good idea to try to do price controls. Price controls wind up messing up the market. And it's not just our market that gets messed up. It's globally the market gets messed up. And every other trader on the planet is so mad at Donald Trump and his trade policies, they're going to take it out on us. We already see, for example, what's happening in Canada. There's a story out today that in Vermont, a cheesemaker in Vermont has had his business wiped out because of the tariffs with the Canadians. It completely just destroyed his business. And it's become a huge story in New England now, particularly at a time the Republicans are competitive in New Hampshire. And it's not just Vermont news covering it. It's also the New Hampshire press is covering this renowned cheesemaker of all people, a cheesemaker who the trade war with Canada is causing him to miss so many sales that he is thinking his poor business is going to have to be shut down. And that, my friends, is not a good way to do business. So, boy, we haven't even gotten to the masked lesbians yet. Wait until we get to the masked. I'm trying to find the story. Where is this? I saw it from Scott Linsicum a little while ago about the cheesemaker that is just completely being wiped out because of the trade war with Canada. Yep, here we go. From News Nation, Mateo Keller, CEO of Jasper Hill Farms, said this week tariffs took effect in February. His business lost its entire Canadian market. It just disappeared overnight. Orders were canceled. Keller said backlash over rhetoric about Canada becoming the 51st state, combined with multiple rounds of tariffs, hurt not just his farm, but the broader regional economy on both sides of the border. And now with the trade war, he said the spillover effects are driving up the cost of equipment and supplies his business depends on, including the corrugated boxes used to ship his cheese. Keller said the cardboard is made in Vermont, but the pulp used to supply it comes from Canada, and his shipment have gone up so exponentially, his profit has been completely wiped out. Those are the effects of trade policies. They are, by the way, not to rub it in, but I told you so. I said last year this would have the spillover effects, and it is. I still think the number one thing the president could do to improve Republican chances in November is just get rid of all the tariffs. Like right now, say, you know what? We're zeroing out all the tariffs. We're going to do an experiment. We're going to see what happens through the election. All tariffs go to zero and see. Now, prices will not shift immediately, but the psychological impact should shift things immediately if the president does this, because prices will start to go down. People will breathe a sigh of relief, and it'll end the trade war with Canada. You're in war with the telemarketers out there. 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The way to stop them, or at least to minimize them, is to go to Incogni, I-N-C-O-G-N-I, I-N-C-O-G-N-I. 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
7: It's 12:30. I'm Veronica Waters. The news this half hour brought to you by Jim Ellis Automotive Group. WSB's top local story. A Cherokee County deputy is under internal investigation and on administrative leave, accused of harassing a woman with social media. Attorney Chris McCormick tells WSB his client Natasha Lopez called 911 last year to report Sheriff's Corporal Charles Mills searching her home without a warrant, and Mills arrested her then for obstruction. McCormick says as she began talking about that on Facebook, anonymous Facebook pages began popping up, taking aim at her. The solicitor's office says Mills was behind them.
17: Mockery of not only the system, but my client's constitutional rights.
7: McCormick says Lopez is looking at filing suit. President Trump and Chinese leader Xi Jinping set for a state visit at the White House today. They're expected to focus on several topics, including AI, Iran, Taiwan, and trade issues.
18: You could expect Trump maybe publicly to keep it cordial. He might press Xi on Iran and on the Russia relationship behind the scenes, using that sanctions authority as leverage. But Xi will present China as the responsible great power, the one who can help end the Iran war and stabilize energy markets. So really, we can't expect either leader to give ground on this.
7: Yeah, that's correspondent Britt Clinett saying some lawmakers are pushing Trump to challenge Xi over China's support for Iran. Iran's president spoke at the UN General Assembly today. He accused the United States of violating international law.
14: law by targeting civilian infrastructure. The FBI is investigating an apparent breach of its job site. Criminal hacking group Shiny Hunters claims to have accessed very sensitive data on nearly all FBI agents and its job applicants. The Bureau's statement says it's aware of these claims regarding this unauthorized activity on FBIjobs.gov. This website is still down as of this hour. The spokesperson has declined to comment further. WSB News Time is 12:31. Live team coverage of traffic and weather next.
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14: 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Alex Williams in the WSB 24-hour traffic center.
1: Bad news in DeKalb County, Veronica. Right now, all lanes are shut down with a crash. Hopefully just temporary. This is 285 northbound, the outer loop at I-20, exit 46. Already slow back to Flat Shoals Parkway. You can exit off there, head north, get on I-20 eastbound, and hop back on 285 north above that crash. And a crash still working in the second left lane next to the HOV lane, heading into Midtown, 85 southbound before 17th Street. From the Trustdale.com Traffic Center, Triple Team Traffic, 95.5 WSB.
21: I'm WSB meteorologist Christina Upwards. Mostly cloudy, breezy, and cooling down today. Highs in the upper 70s to low 80s, dropping to the low 60s for tonight.
14: Right now it's 77 degrees in Midtown Atlanta at 12:35. 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I'm Veronica Waters, 95.5 WSB.
13: My friends, I'm my blood pressure is going down now. The mattresses are being delivered. My daughter is here. My wife is on the way home. We'll actually have beds to sleep on. I was getting a little bit concerned if something was going to happen because they didn't call to tell me the truck had broken down until after the other mattresses had been hauled away. By of all things, y'all, there's a franchise of movers called College Hunks Hauling Junk. I kid you not. And it was a dad and his two sons showed up. And the dad and his sons, I wound up helping them some. As nice as they could be, they are out hustling, sweating. I was the first job of the morning, and they've got four more jobs today. And they said they work 6 days a week, busting their butts. Just the work ethic is just fantastic. I gave them all big tips. The phone number is 877-973-7425. Should you wish to be on the program, I gotta play you some audio here because I gotta ask the question. There's a lot more speculation now that Kamala Harris might not run for president of the United States. This is Kamala Harris. She was campaigning with Abdullah Syed in Michigan, and this is what she had to say.
2: Are you considering that? Did you want to announce anything while you're here? And what's your charge to us?
13: I'm sorry, I broke the audio.
2: Are you announce anything while you're here? And what's your charge to us as you make your exit?
3: I have not decided if I'm going to run again. But I'm gonna. But let me just say this. I do sincerely believe 28 won't matter if we don't get through 26.
2: That's true.
13: Now, that's what she said yesterday. And, you know, Gavin Newsom came out and said if she runs, he won't run. Other Democrats have come out and said that. And they feel very comfortable now saying that. This is Meghan Hayes yesterday talking about whether or not Kamala Harris might actually run for president, as the speculation continues to grow that she might not run for president of the United States.
22: Democrat insiders are reportedly skeptical of another Kamala Harris run, though. According to Axios, one former Kamala Harris aide says she's doing the bare minimum to stay in the 2028 conversation. Another puts her odds of running at 50-50. And a top Democrat donor says it would be a very challenging path for her, and it's going to be a very noisy field. Meghan Hayes is nodding in agreement there. On Power Panel now, Caroline Downey, National Review columnist and Steamboat Institute fellow. Meghan Hayes, former Biden White House Director of Managed Planning. Let's get right into it. So crowded, no doubt. Kamala Harris, your take.
23: I think she is doing what she needs to do to stay in the conversation and to sort of help candidates where they are. I actually don't think she's going to run. I don't think she sees a
22: path
23: forward. I just don't think she sees the path forward. I don't think she will do enough to get the money that she needs and the support that she needs outside of South Carolina.
22: And the polls don't move you in terms of, and plus some of that is name recognition, right?
23: I think it is name recognition, but I also think it brings up a lot of problems for Democrats in general. I think her stance on immigration and the border, and then also with Gaza and Israel, I think will be a hard place for her to go where the party's going.
22: Wait a minute, her stance on immigration?
23: Her past work, I'm sorry.
22: Oh, okay. When she was at the border and said, don't come? Yeah, that was problematic for Biden. She told the truth.
13: Yes. I mean, there are problems for her. Also, she's highly regarded as not exactly a great candidate. I mean, do we remember just how awesome of a candidate Kamala Harris was on the campaign trail?
24: And now, Deep Thoughts by Kamala Harris.

0: That was Deep Thoughts by Kamala Harris.
1: I love that one. Charlie put that together. She's just, I mean, we've got a host of these from her, of the weird things that she has said. She kind of became a caricature of herself on the campaign trail. So now who does that leave the Democrats for? Who does that actually leave with the Democrats? I mean, you know, the upper income, uppity white people, they want Pete Buttigieg. They think it's time for a white gay guy. I don't know that he can make it through South Carolina. Gavin Newsom, you know, I've talked to several people who know him, and I still think he wants to run. And the people that I know who actually know him well said that one of his kids is deeply adamant that he not run, and that if that kid remains adamant he not run, he's not going to run. That he's got one kid who very much wants him to run, one who's very much against it, and unless they're all unanimous, he's not going to run. I still think he's going to run. Andy Beshear of Kentucky wants to run. The problem is, I mean, they're going to be probably against J.D. Vance. Now, it becomes easy against Vance if the economy doesn't turn around. If Trump remains unpopular, that drags down Vance in the way that Biden dragged down Harris. Vance is a much better campaigner on the campaign trail, though. He's much better on his feet. He's much better on the stump. And it becomes an issue. What's so interesting now is that we're having the conversation right now. And you can be mad at me and say, Erickson, we should be focusing on 2026. But isn't that the problem? That the Democrats aren't focused on 2026. The Democrats are focused on whether or not Harris might run in 28. It's become all the rage to speculate and to stake out a position within the Democratic Party. She's fundraising for some. She's up in Michigan campaigning for Abdul Sayed. The polling there, by the way, has him slightly ahead of Mike Rogers, which blows my mind. I don't know that that will last. In fact, we have some new audio from Abdul Sayed back in 2016 when he was a healthcare director in Detroit. In Detroit, Michigan, Abdul Sayed staked out this position.
2: I have one person make an argument to me that I probably agree with, but like cars are the modern day cigarette.
1: Cars are like modern day cigarettes, and went on to advocate the end of the industrial or the internal combustion engine in Detroit, home of Auto City Motor City USA, home of GM, Ford, and Chrysler. The candidate for the Senate in Michigan compared the internal combustion engine car to cigarettes and said they need to be gotten rid of. Do you really think that's going to play well with a lot of Michigan voters? And again, if you look at the polling in Michigan, and the poll average, I should say, in the trend lines, they're not good for the guy. He may be ahead, but if the polls are biased, and we know the Michigan polling does tend to skew even more to the Democrats than a lot of other states, he's not in a good position right now. I'm pulled up the Real Clear Politics polling average. He's up 2.8% in the polling. That's where Tallarico is in Texas. But the benchmark polling in Texas is actually better than the benchmark polling in Michigan. In fact, there is possibly a 3 percentage point bias in Michigan towards the Democrats. And if that's the case, he's losing. A growing number of Democrats have come out against him. Having Kamala Harris come in to campaign for him might not actually be a good thing because it wraps them all up in this whole Joe Biden stuff. And you know, yesterday, a reporter pointed out that he had been a participant in a campaign to avoid voting for either Harris or for Biden, the uncommitted movement against Biden and Harris in 2024 during the Michigan primary. And he got super defensive when reporters pointed out the record as Kamala Harris was coming in.
3: Can you explain what uncommitted was? What was it about? And who was the president we were uncommitted to? Is Vice President Harris the same as President Biden? Wait. Was Vice President Harris running for president at the time we were uncommitted? Answer the question. I mean, ask a fact-based question, and then I'll answer your question.
1: Who
3: were we uncommitted to who was the actual leader of the presidential ticket? Who was that? Yes. So we were uncommitted to President Biden, and then he did what? What did he do? No. What did he do? You're asking a question based on false premises, so I'm just getting you to clarify your premise. What did he do? He dropped out of the race, correct? And then there was a new person running for president, right? So factually, is the premise you're basing this question on actually a real premise?
1: Yes, because Kamala Harris and Joe Biden were, remember, it was the Biden-Harris administration, and it was the Biden-Harris ticket, and he decided to stake out an uncommitted position on the Biden-Harris ticket during that primary. And he's trying to be very clever about it now and say, no, it was just Joe Biden. It was just Joe Biden. No. It was Biden-Harris administration. They made sure it was the only time in modern history that a presidential administration chose to brand itself by both the president and vice president. And he decided to say uncommitted. They weren't going to engage. And now she's out there campaigning for him. And she didn't actually generate a whole lot of buzz campaigning for the guy. Real problems out there for the Democrats. But, of course, the Republicans have bigger problems. The Republicans have more money. But diesel prices are hurting them. The pocketbook issues are hurting them. So I have a guy who, on my daily newsletter, he comes in on a daily basis and he laments that I'm not telling people all the good things that are going on. The jobless rate, it's low. We got pretty much full employment. The macroeconomic picture is good. Inflation is going down. And, you know, I point out to him, and he gets very mad, that these are the arguments the Democrats made, because in 2024, inflation was going down. We had pretty much full employment. The macroeconomic picture of the country was good. The stock market was doing great. And that's what the Democrats highlighted. But it was the pocketbook issues that mattered. And the pocketbook issues are what people care about. It's the difference between macroeconomics and microeconomics. The macroeconomic picture of this country, by the way, is doing very good. Our GDP is higher than anyone else. Our employment rate is better than anyone else. Our inflation rate is lower than anyone else. All of these things are great, but you're not feeling that in your pocketbook. What you're feeling in your pocketbook is gas prices and grocery prices. And as long as gas prices are high and grocery prices are high and other prices are high, you're mad. And the Republicans are campaigning exactly like the Democrats campaigned in 24, trying to tell you that things are good when you don't feel like they're good. And you can't really lecture people that things are actually better. Don't believe your lying eyes approach to it. It doesn't work with people. They begin to resent you. And they begin to think you're gaslighting you. And so Republicans have to acknowledge the reality. That's why I think the vice president is doing a better job than anyone else on this right now. The vice president out there saying, look, give us longer. There was a big mess. Give us a second chance. You know what you're going to get if the Democrats come back. You're not going to like it. We're trying to fix their mess. Give us longer. And I think that's actually, now most of my friends in the GOP say it's not a compelling message, but I actually think it is. I think it is. And I think that the Republicans need to come to reality and just acknowledge that, yes, you don't feel good right now, but remember how crazy the Democrats are. You don't want those people coming back. Remember how crazy they are. And they can make, I think, a case to the American public, the Republicans can, that you just got to give us more time. Now, the downside of that for the GOP, particularly for J.D. Vance, is that if the Republic gives them more time and things don't get fixed, well, the public's going to be furious. I mean, the president's team has said all along that tariffs are designed to rebuild American manufacturing. That's not actually happening. The manufacturing numbers that are going up, to the extent they're going up, have to do with the construction of data centers, not anything else in the economy. And the Republicans are spinning on this, insisting that it's other stuff, but that's not what the data actually shows. So the result is real frustration by the American public on where things are headed right now. And I think the GOP just needs to acknowledge that people are frustrated, but remember how bad it was with the Democrats. Things are certainly better than they were with the Democrats. Inflation is much lower than they were. Yes, prices are high right now, but is it worthwhile to stop Iran from having a nuclear weapon? And the GOP message is just too muddied. We'll see where they go. Now, when we come back, we have to talk about, well, the masked lesbians. We do. We got to talk about the, oh my gosh, y'all. I saw the story and I really thought it was like a parody story, like a Babylon Bee or an Onion story. Nope, it's real. We'll get to it. We got a lot of other stuff on the show today that we have to cover because it has been a wild news day. It's kind of nonstop, and I will hit the breaking news as it happens. Before I get there, I need to just remind you guys that if you text the word show to 33777, there are still some tickets left for the Not Safe for Radio show October 10th at 7 p.m. at the Gas South Theater. Come hang out with me. It's going to be a fun night. Text show to 33777. And also, I'll take your phone calls when we come back, 877-973-7425.
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6: 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Heads up, southeast leg of the perimeter to DeKalb County. Right now, it's a traffic red alert. All lanes of I-285 northbound, the outer loop at I-20 exit 46 are completely shut down. Heavy delays back before Flat Shoals Parkway. Work your way north of there. You can take Moreland Avenue up to I-20, take 20 east and hop back on 285 north ahead of that red alert. And better news in the Midtown. Crash just cleared all lanes open, 85 southbound before 17th Street. 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
12: 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Chris, financial study after financial study keeps showing us a troubling trend. Many Americans believe they could work and work and work with no end in sight and still not have enough saved to retire comfortably. And that's the key word here. So how do we retire comfortably?
13: One of the things I think everybody listening should focus on is pick a retirement date. If you're in a traditional job and it's not your passion, and you don't own the company, pick a retirement date. Do you want to retire at 62? Do you want to retire at 65? Pick that date, meet with us, and let's go get it. And we will map it out, but give us a target to hit. My expectation is if you came in and we broke all of that down and created a financial plan around it, my inclination is that you go back to work with a totally different attitude.
11: Yeah.
13: Because you will have a target to shoot for. 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
13: There is no retirement date. 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
1: 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You get 15% off. You can also just text golf to 33777. I'll send you their link and the link to Golfers Journal. George W. Bush is under attack from the left because he is campaigning for Republican candidates around the nation. That's right. That's right. The Republican president is campaigning for Republican candidates, and the Democrats are assailing him as a traitor to the country, that he should know better. Dick Cheney was a bigger patriot than George W. Bush. Why? He's not campaigning for Ken Paxton in Texas. He's campaigning for Susan Collins. He's campaigning for Dan Sullivan in Alaska. He's campaigning for John Husted in Ohio, or Houston. He's campaigning for Mike Rogers in Michigan. He's campaigning for a broad array of Republicans other than Ken Paxton in Texas. And the Republicans are attacking him for not campaigning for Ken Paxton. The Democrats are attacking him for campaigning for any Republicans at all. The Democrats have gotten it so in their head, and this again is why I think they need to be beaten in November. The Democrats have gotten it so in their head that a vote for Republicans is a vote to betray the country, that they can't see straight anymore. They're just absolutely furious at the idea that any Republican could actually, including George W. Bush, could go out and campaign. For years, they built him up as some sort of juxtaposition to Donald Trump. Oh, he grew in office and he's such a wonderful man. And now they're vilifying the guy because it turns out George W. Bush is a Republican. And it turns out he actually likes Susan Collins better than the nut job she's running against, or Mike Rogers against Abdul El-Sayed. You would be surprised if he didn't campaign for Mike Rogers, given the alternative up there. It's just wild to see the meltdown from the Democrats on an issue like this because a Republican president is campaigning for Republican candidates and somehow they think he's destroying the country in the process. Absolute nonsense. When you convince yourself that you're the hero, you can never even see that you're the bad guy. You know, the Nazis never showed up and looked in the mirror and said, I'm the bad guy, I'm the villain. No, they thought they were doing great things. Not to compare the Democrats to Nazis. Some would say we've had too much of these comparisons the last week from you, Erickson, but the Democrats do not look in the mirror and see anything other than virtue. They see nothing but heroism. They see nothing but patriotism when they themselves are the ones who think this country is irredeemably broken and racist. Good for George W. Bush being out there on the campaign trail. 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
19: It's 1 o'clock. I'm Veronica Waters. WSB's top local story is a red alert on the perimeter. I-285 North is shut down in DeKalb County. WSB's Alex Williams joins us live detailing the bad news from the WSB 24-hour traffic center.
6: Yeah, big old mess out there right now, Veronica. All lanes, like you said, of I-285 northbound are completely shut down at I-20 exit number 46. It is bumper to bumper back to Boulder Crest Road. That's your last chance to exit off. Make your way northbound from there. You can take Moreland Avenue up to I-20 or even Flat Shoals and re-enter 20 eastbound. Get back over to 285 North and re-enter 285 North. Northbound ahead of this red alert. I do see some tow trucks on scene, but all lanes remain shut down. 285 North at I-20 in DeKalb. Veronica.
19: Thank you, Alex. Be sure and stay with WSB for us to keep you updated on the afternoon drive. A Georgia senator is calling for action on the federal level to address flock camera misuse. Here's a report for you all new at 1 o'clock.
20: With more than a dozen Georgia law enforcement officers facing charges for improperly using the technology, U.S. Senator Raphael Warnock believes it's up to the Department of Justice to set nationwide standards to clamp down on abuse.
21: Georgians want to be safe in their communities. Yes, they want to be safe from crime, but they also want to be safe from stalking and harassment. They shouldn't have to choose one or the other.
20: He says state-by-state regulations are not good enough to effectively address the problem. Jonathan O'Brien, 95.5 WSB.
19: A Cherokee County deputy faces allegations of posting personal information and AI-generated content on Facebook to target a woman he had arrested. She used social media to put Sheriff's Corporal Charles Mills on blast last year after he searched her home without a warrant. Then anonymous Facebook pages cropped up criticizing her. Now the woman's attorney, Chris McCormick, tells WSB Natasha Lopez plans to take action.
22: My client intends to file a lawsuit, either state or federal, or a combination thereof, against the sheriff's office, the county, and or the solicitor's office.
19: The solicitor's office is the one which says Mills is behind the pages. Deputy Mills is now on administrative leave. DeKalb County health officials find more mosquitoes carrying West Nile virus. Traps in Belvedere Park, Candler McAfee, Lithonia, Stonecrest, Tucker, and Chambly tested positive for West Nile. So far, there have been 8 human cases across Georgia, including one death. If you own an iPhone, you may be eligible for part of a $250 million class action settlement. Apple allegedly falsely advertised Siri's advanced features before they were ready. Now, the company denies wrongdoing, but customers who bought an iPhone 15 Pro, 15 Pro Max, or any 16 model between June 2024 and March of last year can file a claim. Approved claims could get up to $95 per device. The average payout is around $25. WSB News Time 102, live team coverage of traffic and weather next.
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19: 105 live team coverage of traffic and weather now. Alex Williams, please update for us this afternoon commute.
6: Unfortunately, no change with the red alert into cab. All lanes remain shut down. 285 northbound at I-20, exit 46. Delays almost back to 675. Exit off at Moreland Avenue before that. Take Moreland Avenue northbound at 20 east. Then you can take eastbound I-20 back to 285. Get past all of that trouble. Over on the west side, still got overturned tractor trailer crash cleanup continuing at the intersection of Fulton Industrial Boulevard and Highway 78. Hollowell Parkway. From the Trustdale.com Traffic Center, Triple Team Traffic, 95.5 WSB.
5: I'm WSB meteorologist Christina Edwards. Mostly cloudy, breezy, and cooling down today. Highs in the upper 70s to low 80s, dropping to the low 60s for tonight.
19: Right now it's 79 degrees under cloudy skies on Peachtree Street at 106 in Midtown Atlanta. More news at 1:30. 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I'm Veronica Waters, 95.5 WSB.

Greetings, conversationalists. Welcome. It's Eric Erickson here across the United States. The phone number, 877-973-7425. We have beds to sleep on tonight. Hallelujah. My son and I were at the gas station last year, and he if he could be a stand-up comedian, he would be. We're at the gas station. I'm getting gas, and alongside us on the other side, just as we're pulling in, pulls in a dark navy blue Subaru. And my son says, "Look, Dad, a lesbian in the wild." And he starts laughing. And I looked at him and says, "Son, you can't stereotype people like that. I have a number of friends, including a good friend of mine, who has one. Your mother wants one of these. They're reliable cars. That used to be a stereotype. It's not really a stereotype anymore." Because remember, Martina Navratilova, the tennis player, advertised for Subaru back in the day? And it became a thing. And it's not really anymore. They're actually extremely well-made cars. They last forever. And so I'm lecturing him on, you just can't stereotype with it. You just can't say stuff like that. And out walks comes this elderly woman with the full head of gray hair, white hair, really. I mean, just dazzling white older lady. And I said, "See, look, this is somebody's grandmother." And she turns around and she's wearing a Love is Love shirt with a big rainbow heart. And on the back of her car, she has a sticker that we couldn't see until we drove off, "Trans Kids Matter." My son got the last laugh on me on that one. There are stereotypes that exist for a reason, some bad, some not. They're shortcuts in our mind. I think what we need to move beyond, though, is stereotypes to litmus tests. Because we have a growing number of people in the country who, it doesn't matter whether you're gay or straight, whether you're a Christian, a Jew, an atheist, what have you, the dividing line now is not your sexual identity. It's not the old stereotypes. It's the litmus test of whether you're crazy or not. A lesbian bar in Greenfield, Massachusetts, sparked community backlash, according to Vox News, after lifting its mask mandate for one night a week, with accusations of ableism and boycott directed at the struggling business. Now, you may need to look at your watch or your calendar and see that this is the year of our Lord, 2026. It is September, it's 2026. We are now into fall. We've had the equinox. We've crossed the equinox. Every day on out is going to get a little bit shorter until April. And this lesbian bar in Massachusetts still has not just any mask mandate, it has an N95 mask mandate. Last Ditch Bar and Arts Venue recently removed its mask mandate on Saturdays in an effort to boost business, but some members of the small city's queer community objected. Some critics accused the bar owners of putting disabled people at risk and compared the policy change to mass disabling event and a eugenicist experiment. Quote, "I hope your venue gets firebombed for robbing my fellow immunocompromised people of their Saturday plans just to scrape extra revenue from ableists," one commentator wrote on their message board. "People like you kill disabled people in the name of your own leisure and convenience," wrote another. "Just say you're being complicit in a mass disabling event and get it over with," said another. "When y'all close, let the record state it was ableism and complying in advance, because that's what it is. Does COVID not disable people on Saturday nights?" wrote another. This is 2026. I had to fly up to Washington on Saturday night. There were two women with bob haircuts wearing masks on the plane. They were all white, of course. On the way home on Sunday, there was a young woman who was wearing a mask, and she was clearly immunocompromised. She was clearly going through chemo. It made sense. These other two women look perfectly healthy. They just look like the growing number, alarming growing number of neurotic white women
who have become mentally incapacitated by fear of a virus. And essentially, the mask is a virtue signal. The mask is a signal that somehow they are superior to the rest of us. Now, by the way, you need to understand that the reason this bar in Massachusetts has decided to give up masks one night a week is because it's on financial hard times. It's about to go under.

Barr first attempted to ease tensions and apologize for its post, writing, "We are sorry for our passive and dismissive tone of our change to the norms and schedule impacting the most intersectional of us. We understand everyone faces different intersections, and we are always working to consider all needs fully." But that did little to lower the temperature, as critics said last ditch's post failed to include written alt text, a short written description of an image hidden to the added to the HTML code of a website for visually impaired people. "This is not an accessible post," one person commented. "It indicates the lack of care or interest in disabled intersectionality." You can't win with these people. Outraged attendees, who were joined by Zoom, began flooding the chat with comments that were read aloud for the in-person group to hear. The meeting took another twist when critics made an allegation of racism because the mediator, a licensed therapist, was white. Y'all, this is not an issue of gays and lesbians. This is an issue of the mentally unwell. And the mask is increasingly a symbol of mentally unwell people. Think about the litmus test. Do you still wear a mask in the year of our Lord 2026 and you're not actually immunocompromised? Or maybe you think you are, but you're not really. You're nuts. Do you think Lindsay Clancy did not murder her children or that she was not guilty of murdering her children? You're nuts. Do you think that Carmelo Anthony was not guilty of murder or that it was racism that caused him to do it? You're nuts. Do you think that Luigi Mangione was innocent of the crime of murdering Brian Thompson, the United Healthcare CEO, or he was justified in doing so? You're nuts. Do you think that the AI systems of the world are going to raise a robot army and murder us all? You're nuts. Do you think that it is okay to transition kids from one sex to the other? You're nuts. Do you think boys can identify as girls and have no competitive against girls in sports? You're nuts. Do you think that Tyler Robinson is not actually guilty of murdering Charlie Kirk? You're nuts. We don't need to, these are not segments of society for reasonable discourse. This is a dividing line between you're sane or you're nuts. If you think Tyler Robinson is innocent of killing Charlie Kirk, you're nuts. If you think Carmelo Anthony was somehow justified in his murder of the kid in Texas or didn't do it, you're nuts. If you think Lindsay Clancy has some excuse for murdering her kids, you're nuts. If you think that wearing a mask in 2026 is a wise or sane thing to do, you're nuts. If you think the data centers are going to kill us all, you're nuts. And if you think the transitioning of kids is okay, you're nuts. We need these litmus tests now. In fact, I may set up a job board for my company if I need to hire people. Do you think Lindsay Clancy is guilty of killing her kids or not? Oh, they said not for reasons. Can't hire you. Do you think the Jews control the weather? Oh, they think so. Can't hire them. Do you think boys can identify as girls and join girls' sports? Yes, I can't hire you. These are litmus tests, not for reasonable discourse, but for crazy. Because if you believe these things, you are crazy. You are outside the bounds. And one of the things that I just find one of the worst habits of social media now is things that should be beyond the bounds of discussion are suddenly back in the bounds just because crazy people on the internet start talking about them. And just because crazy people on the internet start talking about them does not actually mean that they're worth having these conversations and worth legitimizing the conversation. At some point, you got to point out somebody's a racist or somebody's an anti-Semite or someone's a white nationalist or a Christian nationalist or a wackadoo psychotic or a mentally ill woman with a bob haircut. At some point, you got to point out these people are insane. We should have more litmus tests. And one of the big litmus tests is if you would rather a business go out of business than accommodate people without wearing masks one night a week. And by the way, I also think you're nuts if you use the word intersectional, unironically. The most intersectional among us is how they phrase this. What is the most intersectional among us? What they mean by the most intersectional among us is that these people are non-white and disabled. Because if you're non-white and disabled and a lesbian or trans, you have greater moral authority. You have great moral authority. A white dude has no moral authority. That's essentially

0: what this conversation is about. That's what intersectionalism is about, that the whole world is divided into these characteristics, and the person who is the furthest away from a white heterosexual Christian male has the most authority and the most moral stature in society. And so here come the intersectional, wheelchair-bound, masked transgender lesbians who insist that a bar should go out of business rather than give up a mask mandate one night a week. These people are insane. Interestingly enough, Max Tanning at Semaphore has a piece up today. Per a note to the Boston Globe staff today, the lesbian bar story generated 1,000 subscriptions to the newspaper yesterday. The Globe's managing editor said it was by far our best performing story of the year and appears to be on pace to shatter all sorts of Globe records. They kept the story behind the paywall. I refused to go to the paywall. I knew Fox News or the New York Post one would summarize the story, and I'm glad they did, because I'm not getting a subscription to the Boston Globe to read one story about a lesbian bar that has a mask mandate in 2026. And yet it does. We need more litmus tests. We need to be able to ask people these questions. What do you think of Luigi Mangione? If you think he was justified, if you have any moral claims about it, well, then you're a nut. Bill Burr, the comedian, in an interview about the Luigi Mangione killing of Brian Thompson, says, quote, the response to Luigi Mangione thing, it wasn't maybe we need to look at what we're doing if it makes some crazy person do this. Healthcare executives' response was to take their faces off the internet and get security. It's like, you don't think you need to examine this? You're not the president. You're just the CEO of a business. Okay, Bill Burr, let's do Dave Chappelle, who made jokes about trans people and had someone attacking with a knife on stage. Should Dave Chappelle silence himself? Should he censor his jokes now? You think the CEO should re-examine their business because Brian Thompson got shot by a guy? Should Dave Chappelle have to re-examine stand-up comedy and what jokes he can or cannot make because of it? This is not a thoughtful person, Bill Burr. This is not thoughtful at all. This is insane and essentially justifying violence. If the violence causes people to change, by the way, that's the purpose of terrorism, using violence to extract political concessions. That's what Luigi Mangione did. And Bill Burr thinks the terrorists should have won. And in Massachusetts, a group of wheelchair-bound lesbians are upset that they haven't won. We need more litmus tests. Just ask these simple questions. Do you think these people are guilty or not guilty? Do you think we should be wearing masks in 2026? Yes, you're disqualified from working because you're a nut job. This makes it very easy for people. This is the new HR survey for all of your companies. Ask these questions. If people say yes to any of these people are justified in what they did, don't hire that person because they're going to try to take over your company and they're going to be a bag of crazy.
1: Those who love him, listen to find out what he's going to say next. Those who disagree with him, also listen to see what he's going to say next. It's the Eric Erickson Show.
2: 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A little better news in DeKalb County. The red alert has been lifted. Crash contained to the right lane now. 285 northbound. The outer loop at I-20 exit 46. It's still very slow back to I-675, though, as you try to make your way up to I-20. New trouble out in Conyers. I-20 westbound. Highway 138 exit 82. Looks like maybe some work crews in the right lane. And crash still in and out of the right lane. 85 southbound at 17th Street in Midtown. 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
0: I'm getting a lot of questions about how the lesbians have a drink when they're wearing their N95 masks. I have no idea. Genuinely, I have no earthly idea. I don't want to. There are many things I don't want to contemplate about that story, just so you know. But nonetheless, here we are having to worry about masked lesbians in a bar. Oh, we have a lot more that we have to talk about today. We do have to talk a little bit about AI. I'm trying not to spend a lot of time on the polling because, frankly, the polling is just not that fantastic out there right now. But we also have other situations in Washington and elsewhere to talk about. And also Xi Jinping. You know, things are not going well for China. Things are not going well. Xi Jinping is purging more generals in China because he put them all in place. And he now finds them disloyal. And essentially what it is the generals don't want to actually invade Taiwan. They want to leave it alone. It is Xi Jinping who wants to bring Taiwan back into the fold. Also, by the way, this is from Politico. The White House is going to prepare a 90-day diesel export ban despite splits inside the administration with the oil industry. As Republican panic spreads over high fuel prices, some Republican lawmakers, refining industry experts and executives, and even administration officials are trying to convince the president it's a bad idea for the reason that I said it was, that it would have a cascading effect on raising other prices really significantly if it were to go through. So we will see where that goes. They're just grasping at straws at this point. 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
21: It's 1:30. I'm Veronica Waters. The news this hour is brought to you by Ben Hill Renovations. WSB's top story. First up, no more red alert along I-285 north in DeKalb County. Alex Williams.
2: Yeah, that's right, Veronica. The good news is there is no longer that red alert. They're still working in the right lane, and it's going to take a while for these delays to improve. It's been pretty rough on 285 eastbound back to I-675, but the good news is those left lanes are back open, so we will be keeping our eye on this and watching for delays to hopefully start to improve down there in DeKalb. Veronica?
21: Thanks for keeping us updated, Alex. Other top stories we're following for you this hour as concerns over flock cameras out there on the roads grow. U.S. Senator Raphael Warnock is asking the Department of Justice to set clear national standards for law enforcement agencies to follow.
22: The DOJ has a set of tools that's unique to the DOJ. And what I'm calling for is that they will provide some guidance and some guardrails. So far, we've seen absolutely nothing.
21: Warnock believes that lack of clear guardrails is eroding trust in law enforcement. Could this be a start in stopping violence among kids? A new $250,000 investment called Education to Empowerment will provide DeKalb County students with a 12-week program aiming to reduce violent interactions at school and beyond. County CEO Lorraine Cochran-Johnson says they are intentional with this rollout.
23: We identified the schools with the highest incidence of crime. It's time that we're honest, not only in DeKalb, but in America. You take the solution where the problem exists.
21: She believes economic opportunity is key to that. This initiative has been in the works for more than a year. The recent shooting deaths of two young boys and a lockdown at Dr. Martin Luther King Jr. High School, she says, underscore the urgency of this need. Another hashtag MeToo reckoning for movie mogul Harvey Weinstein. A judge in Manhattan sentences him today to 15 years in prison for the sexual assault of a one-time TV production assistant in 2006. The woman says she's been living with a life sentence over this. charges. Weinstein apologized in court. It's harvest time in California wine country, but many growers are struggling to sell their grapes as Americans cut back on drinking. Third-generation grower Bill Berryhill.
1: You drop it on the ground, and it's just sad. All your work is just down the toilet.
21: Wine consumption is down 20% since the pandemic. WSB News Time, 1:32.
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2: Still watching that right lane crash cleanup in DeKalb. Veronica 285 northbound, the outer loop at I-20. Delays are starting to improve. It was bumper to bumper back to Boulder Crest Road. Now really just slowing approaching Flat Shoals Parkway. Construction at times blocking all lanes in DeKalb County, Conyers 20 westbound at Highway 138. Those lanes have since reopened, so the delays at Salem Road should start to thin out. From the Trustdale.com Traffic Center, Triple Team Traffic, 95.5 WSB.
26: I'm WSB meteorologist Christina Edwards. Mostly cloudy, breezy, and cooling down today. Highs in the upper 70s to low 80s, dropping to the low 60s for tonight.
21: 78 degrees in Jonesboro, 79 in East Atlanta, and 80 in Midtown Atlanta at 1:35. 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I'm Veronica Waters, 95.5 WSB.
0: Hello there and welcome. It is Eric Erickson here. The phone number is 877-973-7425. Okay, we got to talk about Xi Jinping coming to the United States, more specifically. He's a dictator. It's not just that he is an authoritarian exerting himself over the Chinese economy. Xi Jinping is a totalitarian. In his statements, and you know, listen, pause. A lot of people in this country, because of partisanship and broken brains, have deeply muddied the water on authoritarianism and totalitarianism. We are seeing the president of the United States push the limits of his power. That is true. But we are also seeing him regularly constrained, not just by reality, but by courts, by the power of the purse from Congress to not allocate money in certain ways. The president is probably going to he's probably going to lose this afternoon in court over banning CNN, MS Now, and Politico from the White House. And again, that's important for you to understand. There's legal precedent on this. The courts have ruled in the past that the president can't pick and choose who covers him. So if you're a media outlet and you participate in the pool, the president can't pick and choose. He can say either no to all of it or yes to all of it. He wants to challenge that legal precedent. We'll see how far he gets. But the president has lost a number of times. He's lost on tariffs. He's lost on some of his immigration reforms that he wanted. He's lost a number of times in the Supreme Court, but he's won a number of times too. And the people who bellyache about him are the ones who insist the Supreme Court in his pocket, despite them regularly defeating him. I mean, the birthright citizenship case, the tariff case, on and on it goes. And yet people want to call him a totalitarian. They want to call him an authoritarian. Is Donald Trump an authoritarian? He certainly has some autocratic authoritarian tendencies, wanting to ban the press, wanting to only get favorable color coverage, targeting his political opponents, things like that. But he's not a totalitarian. And he's not a very good authoritarian, frankly, because the limits of the Constitution for the president prohibit him from going as far as he might want in certain occasions, like, for example, banning members of the press. But the people of this country who hate the president as much as they hate him, they can't actually see the reality of the situation, and they can't see the fact that the president actually is not a totalitarian dictator. They should look at Xi Jinping, who many of them treat very favorably, who many of them give a pass to, who many of them celebrate. The people who decry Donald Trump are perfectly fine with an actual totalitarian dictator who runs concentration camps. And let's not actually dance around the fact that Xi Jinping runs concentration camps. He is in the process of exterminating an ethnic minority in China by throwing them into prison camps, and he's not killing them. He's taking away their children from them. He's sterilizing the women. He's letting them die of old age in prison. He's teaching the children a different language. He's getting rid of their religious texts. This is what Xi Jinping is doing. Xi Jinping is on record stating that Mao's reforms need to be reinstated. Essentially, Xi Jinping wants another cultural revolution in China. Did you know that Mao Zedong's cultural revolution in China caused so many people to die? You can actually see it in the population chart of the world. If you pull up a chart of the growth of the global population, you see a massive dip in the 50s or 60s. It is a massive, noticeable dip. That massive, noticeable dip is because of the Cultural Revolution in China, where so many people were killed or died of starvation, among other things, that it affected the global population. And she wants to bring that back. Not only does she want to bring that back, he believes that the United States is in decline and China is on the rise. Now, I got to tell you, I think a lot of people in our country, including a lot of our political leaders, have made the decision to decline in this country. I think they have. But I also think that it's a reversible choice. I believe China is in decline. And frankly, I think that makes China more dangerous because it's in decline. The Chinese economy is wrecked. The Chinese government has started lying to people about its GDP. Chinese financial analysts are told they're no longer allowed to go on television without permission of the state and pre-cleared talking points. You can't get an honest assessment of the Chinese government and the Chinese economy from Chinese analysts because they'll go to re-education camps if they tell the truth. That is a country that is not doing well. Xi Jinping came into office. He purged major members of the military and replaced them with his friends because he thought the old military was corrupt. And now he has replaced his friends with new appointees. And now this week he's replaced those appointees with new appointees, all because of corruption issues. And what it is his quest to build a legacy by taking over Taiwan. He wants a military conflict to take over Taiwan. The president of the United States, for his part, tries not to antagonize the Chinese dictator. But we have been building up the militaries of the Philippines and South Korea and Japan for the day we need them to help us defend Taiwan and to make it a miserable, costly project. At the very northern end of the Luzon Strait, well, the southern end of Luzon Strait, I should say, the northern end of the Philippines, are a series of islands. Those islands belong to the Philippines. The Chinese covet those islands. Those islands are being stockpiled with long-range and medium-range missiles by the United States in order to target the Chinese and to be able to reach the Chinese should they attempt to invade Taiwan. The Japanese are now contemplating nuclear missiles for the first time in a very long time. The Japanese are very concerned with China's growing appetite for land. China is now taking over fishing territory that belongs to other nations and pushing them out. Just the other day, a Filipino ship was rammed by the Chinese Coast Guard, and the Chinese Coast Guard said the Filipinos were careless, but there's actually video of the Chinese ramming the Filipino fishing boat, trying to get them out of the fishing waters so the Chinese can take all the fish. They're overfishing the populations now. That's why the Vietnamese want more ties to the United States, because they are unhappy with the bullies from China. We have territory that reaches out. The Northern Marianas Islands and Guam, they belong to us. They are kind of the outer bands of our territory, and from there we then move into our allies' territories. We have territory and military bases with the Japanese. We've helped the Japanese army build up Okinawa and elsewhere. It's all about Taiwan. A lot of industrial capacity for the West comes out of Taiwan. If Taiwan were to manufacturing in Western technology, there are a lot of people in this country who say Taiwan doesn't matter. And you know and I know, let's just be real honest about this. You do not want your children dying for Taiwan. None of us actually want to go into a military conflict and defend Taiwan. But we've also pledged to support Taiwan. Do we keep our word as a nation? Now, some of you will say, nope, we can break our word. No big deal. The problem, however, is that the Chinese ambition extends beyond Taiwan. The Chinese ambition extends to the Northern Marianas Islands and Guam. Do we give them? Do we give our territory to them? Do we allow them to take over Guam and the Northern Marianas Islands? Their ambition extends beyond those. Their ambition extends to the outer islands of Hawaii. Do we give them American sovereign territory? Do we give them a portion of an American state? What do to accommodate the Chinese? The thinking from the American military corps for a very long time has been you got to stop them in Taiwan. You've at least got to make it painful for them, painful enough that they don't go further than Taiwan, because their ambitions have spread. The Chinese used to want to be a regional power. The Chinese now believe themselves to be the rightful inheritors of global hegemony, the rightful inheritors of the American superpower status. They think it's them now. They think it's their turn, but they're actually in decline. They're in decline economically. Their birth rate is plunging. The Chinese birth rate is actually plunging faster than the American birth rate because they become more oppressive. It turns out oppressive totalitarian dictatorships are bad for incentivizing women to have kids. They don't want to bring children into the world when they have a dictator in charge. There have been rumors and rumblings of potential coups against Xi Jinping in China. I don't believe it. I'll believe it when I see it. But the country is not well. And I would advise this administration to not treat China as a friend. I am a little alarmed that the president is going to join Base Andrews to greet Xi Jinping when he gets off the plane. I personally don't believe that we should be treating him in that sort of way, elevating his stature. Xi Jinping, actually, there's a story in the Wall Street Journal today that he actually thinks that he is in the perfect position to make the president cave on Taiwan, that economically and militarily, the United States is not up to speed and not capable of stopping China. And so the president is more likely than any other president to surrender and do this without a fight, allow him to do it. What a mistake that would be. What a mistake that would be. And all of this comes as the president wants to get a deal because of how unpopular he is with the nation. You know, I still have people who come to me all the time. They call the program, they get on my email, and they leave comments, and they say, the president's actually really popular. Why are you believing the polls? The polls are wrong. I don't think the polling averages or the trends are wrong. And I think the president wants a deal. I think the president wants to find a way to come out of this with a foreign policy win. And I believe that the president, in striking deals sometimes, comes away with a deal that looks good on person, on paper, but is not necessarily great. And I think he wants to find a deal to find peace with Xi Jinping, and the president actually wants to find a way to accommodate people who are isolationist and want to get out of Asia, want to get out of Europe, want to get out of Africa, in exchange for the idea that they leave the Western Hemisphere alone. And China is not going to leave the Western Hemisphere alone. They're mad at us for what we did in Venezuela. They've been trying to help the Cubans maintain power. The Chinese have a lot of property in South America. They've been propping up regimes in South America. They're not going to get out of it. And the question is the president enough of a realist to realize the Chinese are trying to play him or not? China's dictator is coming to the United States. We're going to roll out the red carpet for him. I don't think we should. The president sometimes treats the villains of the world better than he does our allies. I think everybody's gotten used to it now. The question, though, is what sort of deal does he get? The president got a great deal on Greenland. He did. Some people are saying it's exactly the deal we had. No, it's actually an improvement of the deal we had. Question is, does he run circles around Xi Jinping? Xi Jinping thinks that he can play Donald Trump. I hope the president plays him like a fiddle instead. 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
2: 150 Trustdale.com traffic center crash still in that right lane in DeKalb. 285 northbound, the outer loop at I-20, keeping you on the brakes approaching Flat Shoals Parkway. Downtown, 75-85 northbound. Start to see that volume fill in as well from Langford Parkway up past Freedom Parkway. Some southbound delays as you pass Atlantic Station and Georgia Tech. 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Alex Williams, Triple Team Traffic, 95.5 WUSB.
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0: I gotta say, I am laughing at the meltdown in the media over the Warner Brothers sale to Paramount going through. Absolute meltdown behind the scenes from some people at CNN who are afraid that they may have editorial control exercised over them. I gotta tell you, I think it's needed. And I think Barry Weiss does a good job. She's not a conservative, but she's open to hearing the arguments of conservatives. And, I mean, boy, the media is just absolutely furious. Kara Swisher, who's a huge progressive, she was fine when she stuck to technology, but she's just an obnoxious, angry progressive these days, saying she's not going back to CNN. It's been very, very funny to watch this meltdown happen, and they get what they deserve. By the way, I need to tell you, there are parking passes available. 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One's the ticket link, but the other one is the link to parking passes. 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It's October 10th, 7 p.m. If you want to come hang out with me, it's going to be a very fun night, October 10th. Just text SHOW to 33777 so that you can come. We're going to have a ton of fun. Now, when we come back, we got to pivot again because I'm going all over the map today. We've got a number of contentious races out there. We got now all the AI panic. It turns out, it appears, that Wall Street is now starting to realize that the AI bubble is a bubble. I've been telling you it's a bubble. And also, you know how the dot-com era came for the retail store? The AI bubble is coming for the dot-com bubble. Amazon is deciding that it's going to block Meta's Muse AI agent from shopping for you because you buy subscriptions from a place. What if the AI can find that product cheaper somewhere else without you having to do the subscription? It's starting to just cause disruption within retail online, and I'm glad it is. The AI finally coming for the dot-com bubble. We'll get into that when we come back. 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
31: 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Our top local story with calls for more regulations on flock cameras growing. A Georgia senator is leading the charge.
32: Big brother is already here.
33: U.S. Senator Raphael Warnock says he's very concerned by the cases of law enforcement abusing the license plate reading cameras, and he's calling on the Department of Justice to set clear standards for every agency to follow.
32: This can't be a patchwork system, which is what we have right now.
33: He says uniform national standards will help guard against misuse.
32: The technology can't be trusted to manage itself.
33: Warnock believes failure to implement new standards will undermine trust in law enforcement. Jonathan O'Brien, 95.5 WSB.
31: 80 degrees in Atlanta. Cooler air moving in tonight. Meteorologist Christina Edwards has Atlanta's most accurate and dependable forecast coming up. New reports of West Nile virus in metro Atlanta.
34: DeKalb Public Health confirms that now 14 traps have tested
2: tested positive for the virus since July. The new locations include Belvedere Park, Candler McAfee, Lithonia, Stonecrest, Tucker, and Chamblee. Positive mosquito traps have been popping up in Fulton County as well, like in Roswell Area Park and Grant Park. Statewide, there are 8 confirmed human cases and 1 death caused by the virus. DeKalb County has not had any people test positive for West Nile. The Georgia Department of Public Health urges people to use EPA-registered insect repellents. Mary Ryan Howarth, 95.5 WSB.
31: A Cherokee County Sheriff's deputy is accused of creating an anonymous Facebook page to harass a woman he arrested. Corporal Charles Mills arrested Natasha Lopez last year after entering her home with a search warrant that had not been signed. Defense attorney Chris McCormick says the deputy's actions show a lack of respect for due process.
3: Mockery of not only the system, but my client's constitutional right.
31: Mills is now on leave as the GBI conducts an independent investigation. A new 12-week program aims to reduce violence in DeKalb County schools. CEO Lorraine Cochran Johnson says violence has a far-reaching consequences.
4: Violence doesn't just affect 2 individuals. It affects parents. It affects community. And it has long-range circumstances.
31: This has been in the works for over a year, and she says the recent shooting deaths of 2 young boys and a lockdown at Martin Luther King Jr. High School only underscore the urgency. Georgia continues to be the top state to do business. For the 13th year in a row, Area Development Magazine ranks Georgia number 1. The ranking is based on scores in 15 categories. The state also ranks tops in access to skilled manufacturing labor, cooperative and responsive government, and overall speed to market. It is 2:02. Up next, live team coverage of traffic and weather.
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31: It is 2:05 and time for live team coverage of traffic and weather in the 24-hour traffic center. Alex Williams.
0: Hey, good afternoon, Bill. I'm still watching this crash clean up in the right lane in DeKalb, 285 northbound at I-20, exit 46, keeping that ride slow from Flat Shoals Parkway. 285 eastbound, starting to fill in Doorville in those right lanes for that ramp to 85 north. It'll take you up into Norcross. An overturned truck crash cleanup still ongoing from this morning on the west side at the intersection of Fulton Industrial Boulevard and Hollowell Parkway. So you are seeing delays there on both Fulton Industrial Boulevard and Highway 78. From the Trustdale.com Traffic Center, Triple Team Traffic, 95.5 WSB.
1: I'm WSB meteorologist Christina Edwards. Mostly cloudy, breezy, and cooling down today. Highs in the upper 70s to low 80s, dropping to the low 60s for tonight.
31: Right now it's 78 in Sandy Springs, 79 in East Point, and 75 in Covington. 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
5: My people, I hope you're doing well. The phone number, 877-973-7425. If you want to be on the program, I sure am happy to have you. Don't forget to text Eric, E-R-I-C-K, to 33777 so you get the live stream and the show notes and the podcast and the four things to know in the afternoon and everything else you need to stay on top of the world. My job is to keep you as informed as I possibly can. Charlie and I, we occasionally trade notes on the show. You've been talking about this too much. Maybe you should talk about this. You've been getting into this little verbal tick. You need to get out of it. And one of the things that he came to the conclusion, one I had kind of made a little note of, is I have spent a lot of time on data centers. And my rule of thumb is kind of when I get tired of a topic, you guys are probably tired of a topic, and I might be more tired of the topic than you guys because I talk about it more. And so I've tried not to spend a lot of time on it, but I do want to spend a little bit of time on a story today about AI in general, because Meta's new AI agent, Muse, is actually a huge hit with people. It is the number one downloaded app in the Apple App Store right now. For the Wall Street Journal, by the way, one of the other things Charlie says, I've been reading articles too much instead of summarizing, and he's right. But this one, I gotta just point this out to you. That Muse becomes more useful as the person using it gives the AI agent more access to their life, including emails, text messages, and calendars. Many people are nervous about handing the passwords over for those accounts, both in general and especially to Meta. Another related problem is security. In its launch announcement, Meta emphasized that Muse was built with security in mind and said each agent runs on its own secure, dedicated computer. Muse is also as good as the websites it has access to, and on Sunday night, Amazon made it a worse product. The online shopping behemoth blocked Muse from accessing its site and purchasing items for its users. In doing so, Amazon said it wasn't made aware in advance that Muse would be accessing its store, and it didn't authorize such action. We think it's fairly straightforward that third-party applications that offer to make purchases on behalf of consumers from other businesses should operate openly and respect service provider decisions about whether or not to participate. In addition to selling goods, Amazon's shopping site has a large advertising business, and it won't want to cede any ground to Meta in that space. If agents do more shopping for users in the future, that means fewer humans to show ads to. Apple is supposedly coming out with a home device, like Amazon has the Echo, your Alexa device. We upgraded to the Amazon, I forget what it's called. It's the one with the screen. And I'm going to get rid of it because it shows us ads in our living room. I thought it would be real useful and it would just have it like a standing picture of the weather and what the weather forecast was, maybe the radar, it would have a clock, and it has those things, but then it shifts to ads like, we think you're almost out of toilet paper. Do you want us to order toilet paper? I don't need that in my living room. Alexa, I always thought had a better sense of humor than Apple's dingus. If you say to Alexa, tell me a joke, it'll tell you some funny jokes much better than Apple's dingus does. But Amazon wants to be able to sell you not just products, but advertising. And if Meta goes and buys the stuff for you, it becomes a problem. But it's not only that. Shares of major banks, insurers, and online travel agencies slid on Tuesday as investors fear that tools like Meta Platform's personal AI agent could disrupt businesses that benefit from so-called consumer inertia. The S&P 500 Financials Index shed nearly 2% to close at the lowest level since July, trailing a broader market that was roughly flat. Shares of J.P. Morgan Chase and Wells Fargo fell more than 3% each, while Morgan Stanley declined 2.9% each. Insurer Allstate fell 5.5%, and brokerage Charles Schwab finished more than 6% lower. Companies that help users book travel accommodations were also hit. Gym chain Planet Fitness was hit. Cell phone carriers were hit. Why? Because Meta's new AI agent, Muse. The product can complete digital tasks on a user's behalf by connecting to third-party services like Gmail and OpenTable. As artificial intelligence agents like Muse and Instinct improve at price comparison, trip bookings, and dealing with customer service interactions, industries that rely on recurring bills, negotiable pricing, and add-ons could come under pressure. Muse is no doubt a negative for these kinds of companies. Right now, it's more curiosity, but I think 2 years from now, these home agents could have a real impact. Goldman says telecom, insurance, and utilities are the industries to watch if AI

Meta can also examine your streaming service and say, hey, you haven't been into the Peacock app in 6 months. It's charging you $12 a month. Do you want to get rid of it? It can do it for you. It can cancel your subscription for you and save you money. And so now think about this. The retail, the actual physical retailers of America, when the dot-com industry rose, remember at the time they didn't charge sales taxes. They didn't have to collect sales tax. So not only could you buy stuff cheaper at Amazon, you didn't pay sales tax either. So a lot of mom and pop shops on Main Street, they closed. Walmart came in first. Walmart kind of killed Main Street. And then the dot-com era rose, and Walmart had the money to compete, but Walmart still wasn't as competitive as Amazon, and it hurt Walmart sales, and it wiped out a lot of small stores. And now here come the AI chatbots that can tell you, hey, I can find your Metamucil cheaper than what Amazon has it. Do you want me to get it for you? Hey, I know you're getting this toilet paper from Amazon, but this week it's on sale at Walmart, and I can order it for Walmart, and I can get it cheaper and cancel the sale from Amazon. Do you want me to do it? And suddenly the AI chatbots are working for the consumer in ways that we thought Amazon was working for us, lower prices. You know, the problem with all of it is what it did to Main Street retail. I personally like to go to an actual bookstore. There's a Barnes & Noble near my house. I like to go to Barnes & Noble. I want to lay hands on the books, particularly the cookbooks. I want to browse through and see how many recipes actually interest me. My son wants to go look at the Legos in the store. My daughter wants to go look at the books and the art supplies. She doesn't want to order them online. There's an art store. Those of you who are artists are probably familiar with Blick. There are two Blick stores in Atlanta. Blick is like the place you want to go if you're an artist to buy paint and supplies. My kid doesn't want to order online. She wants to go to Blick and actually lay physical eyes on the paint and the color in the store and the canvases and the brushes. She wants to go physically look at them, not order them online. There was, in our town, there was a home store called Robinson Home for a while. And you could go into Robinson Home and you could physically hold the knife in your hand or the cutting board in your hand and you could look at the cookbooks. You could check out the glassware. We bought a panini press from them. We got an immersion blender from them. I got a Vitamix blender from them. I got some knives from them. Got a beautiful cutting board from them. They closed. They couldn't compete with the online stuff. They didn't have enough retail traffic coming in to buy the high-end home stuff. People buying stuff online, you get it cheaper online. And I've been sad ever since that store closed, just in large part, because I like to go in the store and actually physically look at the stuff. I didn't always buy stuff, but I could physically browse. And if I wanted to buy it, I could buy it from there and have it that day and not wait even 24 hours from Amazon. And it was nice to lay hands on stuff. Up in Atlanta now, there's a great cooking store called Cook's Warehouse. It's phenomenal. You can find anything in there. And it's right near my office. It's 5 minutes from my office. We used to have a lot of Williams-Sonomas and Sur La Table in Atlanta. They're all gone now. There's one Williams-Sonoma left. But when I buy cooking stuff, I want to go in and physically look at the stuff. I don't want to order it online because you know what I hate? I hate sending stuff back. The amount of things in my house that have piled up because I don't want to have to go to the UPS store. I don't want to put them back in a box. I don't want to find a new label. I want to print a new label. I just rather say, you know what? Fine. I'll keep it or I'll give it to Goodwill. I thought I was alone in this. I've got several friends of mine who have said, you know, we're in the same boat. We would just rather, you know what, say, you know what? We'll keep it. We'll keep it. We don't want to have to deal with the hassle of turning stuff in. Men, I think, are like this more than women. The women will return the stuff the men want. The chatbots are now making it easier to do all of this stuff. At the same time, this is from the Financial Times. Using AI chatbots to address financial questions could risk large losses, with models from a range of providers giving wrong answers most of the time. The most popular AI models from ChatGPT, Claude, Copilot, Grok, and Gemini provided wrong answers to financial queries 57% of the time on average. When asked more complex questions, such as those which involve more than one calculation, the AI models missed mistakes in 88% of cases on average. Some models gave wrong answers 99% of the time to harder questions. The research used more than 100 different money-related questions through the free and paid for

0: discover AI models from providers including ChatGPT, Gemini, Claude, and Copilot. Questions were repeated up to 5 times, with more than 10,000 questions collected, put to 18 different AI models. Their answers contained calculation errors, omitted upcoming tax changes, or hallucinated rules. In the worst example, relying on AI answers to tax questions could lead to serious financial losses. One error on pension tax rules by Claude Haiku 4.5, one of its free models released last year, risked the pension saver facing 17,500 pounds of charges. In another case, when asked about student loans, Claude invented a rule and said a graduate could stop repayments if they were moving abroad. There's a model for who gets it right and who gets it worse. The best model was Claude Opus 5, the reasoning model. It's a paid-for model by Claude, and it only got the answers right about 60% of the time. Claude Opus 5 got it 60% of the time precisely. Claude Fable got it right about 50% of the time. ChatGPT 5.6 Sol, their newest model, got it right about 50% of the time, slightly less than 50% of the time, frankly. And all the others got it worse and worse. Claude Haiku 4.5, which is a freebie model, it only got it right less than 20% of the time, the financial questions. Think about that. You're paying for an AI model, and it's giving you the right financial answer only 60% of the time at best. But you know what? If it can order my toilet paper for me and keep it coming and find me the best deal, I'm okay with that. And I don't have to deal with the people. And now the companies that screwed the local retail, they themselves are having to deal with technology coming for them. And I'm okay with that. I'm okay with the AI chatbots giving me the best deal. I'm okay with the AI chatbots going through my accounts and saying, you know what? You're paying for this subscription. You never use it. Can I cancel it for you? And the AI is able to cancel it for you. That's real usefulness. That is real usefulness. It's not coming to destroy the world. It's coming to help me take back my finances. And I'm okay with that. And notice that Amazon is not. And Amazon is already banning Meta's Muse from making purchases for you on Amazon because it's afraid of destroying the relationship. I got to tell you. So I'm an Apple guy. I've got the new Apple iPhone. It came out on Friday. I've got the new Apple Siri agent on my phone, and it can tell me what's upcoming. It can tell me what emails I've missed. It can review my search. It can do all the stuff that Muse can do on my phone. And by the way, the Apple one does it all from your phone and not in the cloud, so it's super private. And I am appreciating the fact that I can now ask my phone, what's my driver's license number? And it'll find it for me in a picture that I've taken. And I can say, how many emails do I really need to reply to today? And it'll give me a summation of the 4 emails that actually have to be replied to today. I'm finding that very useful. If you can go through my subscriptions and say, hey, you're paying for this and you never use it, that's going to save me money, and I'm okay with it. It's interesting which companies are not okay with it.
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2: 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Better news in the cab. The crash is cleared and all lanes reopened. 285 northbound, the outer loop at I-20. Traveling into Midtown, I'm seeing the brake lights start to fill in there on 85 southbound, now starting just south of Georgia 400. Overturned big rig crash cleanup continues on Fulton Industrial Boulevard at Highway 78. That is causing delays on Fulton Industrial Boulevard southbound, getting past Hollowell Parkway. 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
0: My daughter in college is in a business communications class, and her professor gave all of them an assignment that they had to record a 7 to 8 minute audio podcast on product marketing. They essentially had to identify a segment of consumer products and talk about it for 7 minutes in an interesting way that distinguished things. And my daughter decided to talk about how she is increasingly buying brands that are very online targeted to her generation. Then they're not in stores, and how these products are innovating so much more. But as they begin to sell, because they have such a small marketplace, the ones with the big market, they adapt very quickly and try to take the market share back from the small players. And that was her podcast. So She's like, how do I do this, Dad? I was like, well, you can come over to the house and sit behind my microphone and do it in the home studio. And I showed her how to start it with music and how to fade music back in at the end and edit stuff out. And she said that the kids in her class today, as they're listening to all of these, they're crying foul that it is not fair that my kids' audio is better with the music intro and outro and everything else. It's like, you do kind of have cheat code there, kid. You kind of do. So now she's going to go try to humble herself by looking at the grade she got on a test the other day. Which, by the way, that reminds me, I am going to be out on Friday. My daughter turned 21 last month, and we postponed the trip out west because we were hoping her mom would be willing enough to go with us, and she's doing fine, but she's not sure she's up for a trip like that. So I'm going to be gone on Friday. My kid turns 21, and she says she wants to go shoot machine guns and roll dice at a craps table. I was like, let's go. So we're taking her brother and her, and I will be out on Friday. I'll be back on Monday. Going to leave right after the show tomorrow and take them out there. It'll be a fun father children outing, and probably go to the Grand Canyon. Maybe, perhaps, we'll see. Okay, I got to tell you about Perfectly Snug. The mattress topper is phenomenal. I got to tell you, I may tonight try the new bed without it at first, but I don't think I'm going to be able to, because the Perfectly Snug mattress topper has an air conditioner function, and the new bed has many wonderful things, but it is not an air conditioner for your bed. 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
2: At 2:30, I'm Bill Caiaccio with our top local story. The execution warrant for Stacey Humphreys expires today, creating an additional legal hurdle for prosecutors looking to carry out his death sentence. A Cobb Superior Court judge issued a stay last week, stopping the execution of Humphreys for the murders of two real estate agents in Cobb County in 2003. Legal questions raised by the defense in the last-minute appeal must now be reviewed by the Georgia Supreme Court before another execution date can be scheduled. With concerns about flock cameras growing, Georgia Senator Raphael Warnock is asking the Department of Justice to set clear national standards for law enforcement agencies to follow.
11: With the right guardrails, we can achieve both, and that's why I'm calling for action.
2: Warnock says he knows Georgians want to be protected from crime, but they also want to be protected from stalking and officer misuse. China's president is set to meet with President Trump later today. Correspondent Karen Travers reports from the White House.
12: This is the first state visit by the Chinese leader in over a decade here to Washington. The president is going out to Joint Base Andrews tonight in Maryland to welcome Xi to Washington, and then they'll have a series of meetings here at the White House tomorrow.
2: A Suwannee doctor is accused of bilking Medicaid out of more than $40,000. Georgia's attorney general says Dr. Melissa Howard called herself a behavior support specialist. She faces a 31-count indictment in DeKalb County over Medicaid fraud and false statements and writings. Howard claimed to be providing therapy for autistic and disabled persons in group homes and home services, but filed claims for services she never provided. It is 2:31. Up next, live team coverage of traffic and weather.
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20: It is 2:34. Time for live team coverage of traffic and weather in the 24-hour traffic center. It's Alex Williams.
2: Seeing brake lights 285 eastbound, the Interloop Bill between Dunwoody and Doorville. Looks like the delays start just before Peachtree Boulevard. All that just trying to get over to 85. A lot of that is all the pressure trying to get onto I-85 northbound. Elsewhere, heading into downtown, it's also slow. 85 southbound leaving 400 and Briarcliff Road stacked up both ways through the construction zone at La Vista Road. From the Trustdale.com traffic center, Triple Team Traffic, 95.5 WSB.
21: This is WSB meteorologist Christina Edwards. Mostly cloudy, mainly dry today, though an isolated rain shower can't be ruled out. Today's high around 81, lows tonight in the low 60s. Tomorrow, refreshingly cool, feeling like fall with highs in the mid-70s.
20: And right now it is 73 degrees in Lawrenceville, 81 in Douglasville, and 82 in Sonoya. 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Breaking news when it happens. I'm Bill Caiaccio, 95.5 WSB.
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0: Hello. Delighted to have you with me. It's Eric Erickson here. The phone number, 877-973-7425. I got bad economics. I feel like I'm the harbinger of bad news these days, announcer of bad news. The 10-year Treasury yield has hit a fresh 19-year high. The economy still appears to be overheated. The Wall Street is responding negatively to the news, in large part because they believe the Fed might raise interest rates now in October. Having just raised rates, the market's very unhappy. McDonald's CEO announces that he thinks inflation's going to stay high and that they're going to see fewer people visiting. They're investing more money to try to make the stores better. Rand Paul was on CNBC this morning. He had a lot of stuff to say, and I appreciate Rand Paul's candor on this stuff so much. Listen to him.
23: We've been talking about this, Senator.
24: A while, and at home I usually say, whose fault is it, Republicans or Democrats? And the answer is yes. Both parties are guilty of it. They want to spend money on different things. They usually compromise to raise spending on everything. The Republicans tend to be more for the warfare budget. The Democrats more for the welfare budget. So warfare and welfare always go up, and that's been the compromise over the last 40 years or more. I think the compromise could be in reverse. We could both say that the priorities that we have for government all need to be reduced, and that the most important thing to make us strong again and to defend our country and to defend the dollar is actually to reduce spending on all fronts.
3: And the likelihood of that in either party?
24: It's going to happen eventually, either by choice or by election or by, a crisis. I hope it doesn't come at a crisis. You know, I don't think a lot of people predicted 2008, 2009, the crisis that happened then. There were a few who, saw the housing bubble coming and saw the bundling of securities that really weren't AAA securities. Some are saying that that's true now about what's going on with AI. Others are saying AI, you can't even imagine the utopia we're going to have. And then others are saying maybe we've gone too far with it. But the market always knows best and ultimately will correct itself.
0: That's part of the problem, though. People are worried about. This is one more from Rand Paul in his CNBC interview, Joe Kernan.
3: I'd like to be a professional tennis player, but the idea that we're going to, or professional golfer, even more far-fetched, but the idea that looking at what people are running on in the midterm, Senator, it's government expansion. They're all talking about, nobody's talking about spending less. They're talking about raising taxes, spending what we already spend, raising taxes to spend even more on everything, every giveaway program you can think about.
24: Right, but there is no world where you get something for nothing. There is no world where money grows on trees. So there are repercussions. On the one side, you have socialism and socialists. But on the other side, you have people saying, here's free money, here's $5,000, when we're running a $2 trillion deficit. So neither one of them are valid. Neither one of them can happen. And really, there is a punishment. And I think one thing that people don't connect and is lost in the news cycle, everybody's talking about affordability, but nobody's talking about what causes inflation. Most of affordability is prices, general prices rising from the money supply increasing. And so you connect the two, the money supply increases to pay for the debt. So debt causes inflation, debt causes the affordability problem. Now you add in tariffs, which don't help. Then you add in the war, which specifically raises gas and fertilizer and diesel. But all of this together is a triple whammy. But the one thing we could control all of them. We could eliminate the tariffs, that helps with prices. We could stop the war, that helps with prices. And we could balance our budget. But you really don't ever hear most of the media saying, well, what causes affordability? What is it? And nobody brings up that inflation is caused by government, that it's caused by deficit spending.
0: That's exactly it. I've used this analogy before, and it comes from a friend of mine who's far smarter about these things than I will ever be. He's made lots and lots of money helping extremely wealthy people make even more money. Imagine two buckets. There's the government bucket and the private sector bucket, and you've got a dollar. If the government is guaranteeing you 5 or 6% interest, guaranteeing zero risk, you're going to throw your dollar in the government bucket. If the private sector is only offering you maybe a 6 to 10% return, but you could also lose it all, why not go with the government offering you 5 or 6%? You're guaranteed. And as the yield goes up, the yield is what the government must pay you in interest for you to invest in the government. And when people don't think the government is worth it, the yield goes up as an incentive, and it's guaranteed. The full faith and credit of the United States backs it. More and more people put their money in the government. Well, as the government grows, because we fund the government in excess of taxes, we fund it by selling bonds, that's less money in the private sector, and the private sector can't grow. And it becomes this sick cycle of the government now grows more than the private sector, so more and more money keeps going in the government sector, and the private sector keeps shrinking and shrinking and shrinking and shrinking because all the investment is going into a guaranteed rate of return from the government. The only way to get out of the cycle is for the government to stop spending money. You got to balance the budget. You got to cut spending. You got to reduce the national debt, because the interest on the national debt starts to cost more than any line item in the federal government's budget. And the result is that we get stagnant growth, stagflation, they call it. You have inflation and stagnant growth. Prices keep going up, but you can't get ahead. and the private sector can't grow. The government needs a healthy private sector, and the government of the United States right now is strangling the private sector on a bipartisan basis. It is not Donald Trump. It is Donald Trump and all the Republicans and Hakeem Jeffries and Chuck Schumer and all the Democrats, all of it together. Blame them all. You're not being intellectually honest if you pick one side. The problem is that the Democrats, they don't want to cut spending. They just want to raise taxes. Well, you can't raise taxes so much that rich people don't say, you know what, I'm done. I'm moving somewhere else. There are other countries they can move to. You go down to Miles, Argentina. They can go to Latvia, Lithuania, Estonia, the Baltic Republic, some of those free market in the world. The rich people pack up and leaves the rest of us behind holding their burden. This is what states are finding out. Oregon and Washington State, now California, raising taxes on the wealthy. The wealthy are packing up and leaving. And guess what? The revenue projections that they had, they're not coming in now. They're not getting the revenue they thought they were going to get because the rich people packed up and moved. People told them that was going to happen, and they didn't want to believe it. They didn't want to listen to it. The government, on a bipartisan basis, is going to have to cut spending. Here's real problem here. The federal budget is something like $7 to $8 trillion. You confiscate all the money of all the wealthy people on planet Earth who are American citizens, you can take the money from, and you get maybe $13 billion or $13 trillion. So you could wipe out, you could fund an entire year of the government with a little bit left over if you took 100% of the wealth of the wealthiest Americans, of all the billionaires. But then you would have no more billionaires to invest in the private sector. And the government appetite would continue on. And now you've got no more billionaires to raise money from. So now you just have poorer people you got to raise money from. That means you got to cut. What do you cut? There are hard things to cut, and there are easy things to cut, and there are easy things to cut that are hard to cut. The hard things to cut are defense. We got to have a military. The easy things to cut, waste, fraud, and abuse, which doesn't get you as much money as some of you think. The easy thing to cut that's hard to cut is Social Security and Medicare. Reforming those entitlements, they're the biggest drain on the budget right now. You reform Medicare and you reform Social Security, and it makes balancing the budget easier. It reduces the national debt more quickly. But there are constituents who vote, senior citizens. They're the most likely to vote, and they'll be mad if you cut their Social Security. So what do you cut? You can't cut interest on the debt. The reckoning is coming. Rand Paul is right on this. The reckoning is coming. It's a bipartisan thing. And you know and I know the solution in Washington is going to be to raise taxes. It's not going to be to cut. But they're going to have to cut. They got to cut something. At this point, they have to cut something. What they cut is going to be issue. The Democrats don't want to cut entitlements. The Democrats want to cut. They want to gut defense. And you can't really do that. I mean, one of the chief roles of the government is to protect us. We need a military. And the Democrats just seem to think that, well, we can get through all of this sort of stuff without actually being attacked in any way, shape, or form by people. No, China is hungry. It's just kind of wild to me that we are in a situation right now where we can all see the light at the end of the tunnel is a fast approaching train. It's not actually light at the end of the tunnel. And we're about to get smacked by this fast approaching train because no one in Washington, D.C. has the will to do what must be done to save the country. I've told you guys before, I'll tell you again, Mitch McConnell came to my conference a couple of years ago, the gathering in Atlanta. He sat on stage with me and I asked him about the fiscal crisis. And he said, unfortunately, we were going to have to go off the cliff together. He was very practical about it. He said, we have to go off the cliff together, or at least get right up to the edge of the cliff, because Republicans and Democrats will not come together to fix the problem. Because if Republicans fix it now, the Democrats will make political hay out of it because it'll involve onerous cuts. If the Democrats fix it now, it'll cause onerous cuts and they'll raise taxes too. And the Republicans will blame them. So we're going to have to get right up to the edge, if not go off the edge, for the Republicans and Democrats to come together on a bipartisan basis so that neither side can blame the other side. And he says it's not going to be fun. It's not going to be pretty. But we're going to have to go off the cliff. unfortunately, I think he's right. I don't wish it on anybody. I don't wish on us what's coming. But Rand Paul is right. No one in Washington, D.C. has the resolve or the will to fix it. And because they have neither the resolve nor the will to fix it, we're going to go off the cliff. And unfortunately, we're going to have cascading negative economic effects because the cascading negative economic effects are going to cause the atrophying of the private sector, because the government itself is going to drive up more and more the cost of doing business. The government more and more is going to consume the money from the private sector. The government more and more is going to just wipe out the private sector. And your kids are going to be hurt by it. You might be hurt by it. Your kids, for certain, are going to be hurt by it. And it's unfortunate. It's sad. I don't like it. I don't wish it on any of us. It's so foreseeable. It's so regrettable. And it's coming. The light at the end of the tunnel is a fast approaching train of economic ruin for this country if neither side is willing to figure out how to solve the problem. And the biggest, easiest way to solve the problem is entitlements. But to solve entitlements, you got to confront the voters who vote the most. And those are the senior citizens. 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
2: 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Watching the volume start to fill in on 285 on both sides, or on the north side of town, I should say. Eastbound brake lights starting to find you right around Chamblee Dunwoody. Stays on and off the brakes over to I-85. Also, 285 westbound also start to fill in through Sandy Springs, leaving Georgia 400 toward Riverside Drive. 285 southbound, the outer loop on the west side. You're on the brakes. South Cobb Drive down to I-20. An overturned tractor trailer crash cleanup continues at the intersection of Fulton Industrial Boulevard and Highway 78, Hollowell Parkway. 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
0: Well, the White House has come out and said that these reports out that the president intends to ban diesel exports are wrong. They're just asking for voluntary assistance from the oil and gas industry to prioritize domestic sales, which is kind of a hard thing to do. So we will see how this works out. Their media, by the way, says they're standing by the reports that based on information from multiple sources in the White House, the president does intend to enact a diesel export ban. Chris Wright, the Secretary of Energy, has come out and said that they're looking at asking for voluntary support, but not a mandate. We're going to find out soon enough who is right on this, as the Republicans are starting to panic, and some Republicans in Congress are telling the president to do it. And their gamble is that it will bring diesel prices down rapidly enough for the midterms, even if there is a later price shock, because prices elsewhere go up. This is all a short-term fix. This is not really governance. This is about winning the election, unfortunately. By the way, before I get out of here today, my buddy Ben Sasse, former senator, I've got to find a time to go over to Texas and see him. He had a liver surgery the other day. They removed part of his liver. They had mutated tumors in his liver that were more aggressive than originally thought, but he has lived far longer than expected and still has a life to live and is going to be bombarded by chemo now. But this treatment, this medicine that he has been on, pancreatic cancer is just such an abysmal cancer without a lot of hope for survival. It's taken out Tim Keller and others and was expected to have taken out Ben by now. And Ben right now is looking like he's going to hang on past Christmas and essentially has told everyone, all the doctors, to use his body as research to find cures for other people. And they're working, but in the process, they found ways to extend his life. And he's still with his wife and kids and buying time. We chatted the other day about me finding time to come out there to see him. And he's got a sense of humor about him. And that's great. Keep Ben Sasse in your prayers. This is a man who is using his death as a ministry to people while alive. And we need more people willing to do that, to not take the easy way out, but to live the hard life for everybody to see and to still find joy in living. That's the way to do it. So just kudos to Ben Sasse with his successful surgery and chemo ahead. I have in my bedroom right now an Eden Pure Thunderstorm running. We got these new mattresses into the house, and they kind of give off a chemical smell. You got to air them out, and so the room kind of smells chemically. And so I got my Eden Pure Thunderstorm fired up and running, and I know it's going to wipe out the odor. 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In fact, it's going to speed up wiping out the odor inside the mattress, because the Eden Pure Thunderstorm generates ozone that can penetrate the mattress in a way that I can't get in there and get these smells out. 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
4: If you're spending way, way, way, way too much time on your phone and you just can't seem to break the habit, do you know there are now a number of apps and devices that will shut you down after whatever amount of time you have set so that you start engaging with other people again? I mean, I watch people who are lost in space scrolling over and over and over again. And they miss so much. They miss time with friends, family. Who knows what they're not doing at work because they're busy scrolling on their phones. Some of these things cost money. But apparently, if it gets you to change your habits, it will make you more money and potentially more friends. I'm Clark Howard.
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20: At 3 o'clock, I'm Bill Caiaccio with our top local story. As controversy swirls around the misuse of flock cameras, a Georgia senator says now is the time for action on the federal level.
11: With more than a dozen Georgia law enforcement officers facing charges for improperly using the technology, U.S. Senator Raphael Warnock believes it's up to the Department of Justice to set nationwide standards to clamp down on abuse.
12: Georgians want to be safe in their communities. Yes, they want to be safe from crime, but they also want to be safe from stalking and harassment. They shouldn't have to.
11: My state regulations are not good enough to effectively address the problem. Jonathan O'Brien, 95.5 WSB.
20: 82 degrees in Atlanta, feeling refreshingly cool tomorrow. Meteorologist Christina Edwards has Atlanta's most accurate and dependable forecast coming up. Happening now, Atlanta police are investigating a deadly shooting in a neighborhood on Fairburn Road. Details are limited at this point. looking to learn more. With about a month left in mosquito season, there are new cases of West Nile in Metro Atlanta.
13: Four different zip codes in DeKalb County join a growing list of locations that have trapped mosquitoes carrying West Nile virus. Cities like Tucker, Chamblee, Lithonia, and Stonecrest are on it. Fulton County has also had positive mosquito traps pop up. While there have been no positive cases among people in the county, the Georgia Department of Public Health has reported 8 cases across the state and 1 death this month. DPH says people should be using EPA-registered insect repellents that contain DEET as we push through mosquito season. Mary Ryan Howarth, 95.5 WSB.
20: An additional legal hurdle for prosecutors looking to carry out the death sentence for Stacey Humphreys. The execution warrant expires today after a Cobb County judge stopped the execution last week. Humphreys is on death row for the murders of two women in a Cobb County real estate sales office in 2003. Legal questions raised by the defense in the last-minute appeal must now be reviewed by the Georgia Supreme Court before another execution date can be scheduled. A new effort to address youth violence and school safety in DeKalb County.
14: CEO Lorraine Cochran Johnson was joined by other DeKalb leaders to announce the Education to Empowerment Program, a $250,000 investment in a 12-week school-based program to give students the tools they need in life.
15: This is not a program that was created in reaction to an incident. It is a part of a broader commitment from DeKalb County to address the conditions that contribute to youth violence.
14: It comes after the shooting deaths of two young boys last weekend and a recent school lockdown over a reported threat that proved to be unfounded. Graham Carroll, 95.5 WSB.
20: A Cherokee County Sheriff's deputy is accused of creating an anonymous Facebook page to harass a woman he arrested. Corporal Charles Mills arrested Natasha Lopez last year after entering her home with a search warrant that had not been signed. Defense attorney Chris McCormick says the deputy has been in trouble before.
16: The solicitor's office sat on this case for 8 months while there was a prior investigation of this officer for muting his body cams.
20: Mills is now on leave as the GBI conducts an independent investigation. A new study on Tylenol and pregnancy. Reporter Hannah Bata says it comes amid concerns about possible connections to brain disorders.
17: The study finds that taking Tylenol during pregnancy is not linked to neurodevelopmental disorders like ADHD or autism. The research comes from a new review in developmental medicine and child neurology.
20: It is 3:03. The Von Hessler Doctrine begins in less than 2 minutes. Right now, it's live team coverage of traffic and weather. In the 24-hour traffic center, here is Alex Williams.
2: Hey, Bill, I'm watching brake lights fill in toward Norcross via I-85 northbound, starting to stack up, leaving 285 up to Jimmy Carter Boulevard, exit number 99. If you're traveling 285 eastbound in turn, that ride's also going to be slow through Doorville, just trying to get up onto I-85. West side of town, overturned big rig crash cleanup. That's been ongoing all day. They haven't even uprighted it yet, so it's going to be with us through the duration of the afternoon at Fulton Industrial Boulevard and Highway 78 Hollowell Parkway. Only a left lane open on Fulton Industrial Boulevard southbound and a right lane blocked Hollowell Parkway eastbound as you try to make your way over to 285, the west side perimeter. From the Trustdale.com Traffic Center, Triple Team Traffic, 95.5 WSB.
18: I'm WSB meteorologist Christina Upwards. Cloudy skies today, mainly dry, though an isolated rain shower can't be ruled out. Highs in the upper 70s to low 80s. Breezy for tonight as cooler air moves in, lows in the low 60s. Tomorrow, partly cloudy, high around 75. Friday, mostly sunny, morning lows in the low 60s, daytime highs in the upper 70s.
20: And not much on storm tracker radar right now, but we are picking up some rain in northwestern Bartow County at this hour. It is 79 in Canton, 75 in Snellville, and 82 in Decatur. 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I'm Bill Caiaccio, 95.5 WSB.
21: Hour one of the Von Hessler Doctrine begins right now. I'm your host, Eric Von Hessler. The Doctrinaires are here. Tim Andrews is here. Autumn Fisher is here. George Clark is here. Jared Yamamoto is here. Stefan's here, but you're not going to hear anything from him. What do you care? I think I was a little late there because I had my headphones down and I was trying to figure out my password to get in my Gmail.
27: You still have... Oh, for your Gmail.
21: Well, no. What's happening is I have variations of the same password, but they're a little different. Like on this site, everything will be capitalized. On this site, half of them are capitals, half of them are lowercase. This has one exclamation mark. The other one has more than one exclamation mark. And I just get confused after a while. And that's why I was a little late in the introductions. So I would like to start with an apology.
27: Accepted.
21: You came here. Okay, is it?
3: Are you speaking for the entire audience?
5: I am.
3: All right.
5: I have that proxy vote.
3: So people show up, they expect a professional opening to their favorite radio show.
6: So far, not so good.
3: Not so good. And of course, this is Judgment Day.
5: Dun, dun, dun. Worry too much about the non-radio portion of your day.
3: Why can't it be tomorrow? This is the question that I ask myself. Why can't it just be tomorrow and people can come up to me and say, oh, hey, what a great set you had last night at the Punchline. Why can't I be living this from tomorrow? So, yeah.
7: You'll be...
3: Judgment night when I get up there on the old comedy stage with my material. You know, I got material.
6: Oh, yeah?
5: Let's hear some previews.
3: Well, then the people are listening, and then,
6: tell them not to listen.
5: Yeah. Spoiler alert.
3: We have some things.
6: Hey, everybody turn off your radio so we can do this bit.
3: I'm going to do this bit. And then, no, because this is like back when I was doing comedy, stand-up comedy, it took me a while to figure this out. I would try new material out on my wife. She wasn't my wife then, but we were the same people, if you know what I mean. Mm-hmm. We were living in sin. And so I would try new material out of my wife, and it took me maybe a year or two to realize that I got to stop taking, like, the way that it worked out was, if she laughed, the joke would always bomb. And if she didn't laugh, the joke would do well. So it just took me a year or two to figure out how to interpret the messages that I was getting from my wife about the new material. And so, but when you do that, you might have a good joke, but maybe you just don't say it right the first time around. So if I said them here and then you guys didn't laugh, then it would affect me going in. And it's not like I can go back and, you know, write up another. I don't even know how long I have to be up there.
5: An hour.
3: Yeah, it's a quick hour. I don't know why 8 minutes is in my head, because I think that's what I heard last time.
7: Netflix is filming, so they'll be ready.
3: Oh, yeah, it's my big Netflix special. Netflix is a joke. Here's Eric. I've seen some specials on there that probably, no matter how poorly it goes tonight, I would have done better than what I was seeing. Tony Hinchcliffe.
5: Like the Rogan one?
3: Tony Hinchcliffe. I have not seen the whole thing. I've only seen clips. But I have a full... I'm glad you brought this up, because this came up in my brain a couple nights ago, and I think I kind of understand why these comedians from, you know, what they call the Rogan sphere, right? Outside of Shane Gillis, who's wildly successful and still a part of that. The rest are kind of hitting a wall a little bit. And then they put out Netflix specials that aren't like Rogan's Netflix special. People say it's terrible. I've never seen it.
5: It's a lot of boob sweat.
3: Yeah. Well, that's funny. That's funny. Boob sweat's funny. So if he planned that, I got to give
5: him. He didn't.
3: Oh, it just happened.
5: Yeah.
3: Well, that's okay. He was on stage. He can take credit for it. So here's my little theory about why this happens. Why they don't, when they try to go wider outside of the Rogan sphere, where with a Netflix special or something, where quite often it doesn't work. And I think the reason is because a lot of these guys became famous because they were regulars on Rogan. And because they were regulars on Rogan, they decided, well, we'll do a podcast too. And so if you're on Rogan, like say like Segura and Bert Kreischer, and you're on Rogan and you're, you know, suddenly you've got millions of people who know who you are. Okay, so let's start our own podcast. And when you do that, then a large portion of Rogan's huge audience is going to check you out. Now, if you completely stink, I guess they won't come back the next time. But you've got an advantage in the fact that, oh, those are those guys who are on Rogan. I love Rogan. Therefore, I love podcasts. So I'll check it out. And then, so Rogan likes them. They like each other. The audience that comes to their podcast already has a good feeling about them. And then because of their podcast popularity, they'll go to places and do stand-up comedy, and the crowd is quite often full of people who already like them from their podcast, right? So they're just used to, I think, kind of an easy time with audiences. They're standing in front of audiences who already lean toward, I like this person. And then you go to like a wider thing, like a Netflix special or Tony Hinchcliffe being, you know, unleashed on the nation. And it's really kind of the first time that they've had a mixed audience. You know, like most comedians start on an open mic night. Nobody knows who the hell they are when they go on stage. You really have to earn it. The audience is maybe looking to not like you more than the other way. And you had, they go through, sometimes they do well when their material's not that great. It was just a good night and the audience was good. Sometimes they do poorly with really good material, but it wasn't the right audience for it. And that toughens them up and it makes them sharper. Iron sharpens iron,
27: absolutely.
3: That whole thing.
27: Absolutely. Imagine when they're like the ninth, I guess, comedian to go on the stage, yeah, right? Like, yeah, if they're like way later in an open mic night.
3: I don't have to imagine.
27: That's tough.
3: And so I think these guys, like Tony Hinchcliffe and stuff, he may have had a little bit of that before he met Rogan, but it's been such an easy ride for these guys. You know, if they watch Two Bears, One Cave all the time, they're walking into a comedy club or in Kreischer's case, maybe State Farm Arena or whatever, but they know they already love the person that's going to be on stage, but has to make it a little bit easier. And I think that when they get the wider exposure, they're not tough. They haven't been through the grind. I mean, like Bert Kreischer's been around forever. But and then you have all of these comedy podcasts now, which I think are just, I don't know. It's just, I don't want to know that much about the comedian. I don't want to know about the comedian's love life unless he tells me through a joke. I don't want the comedian to tell me anything about their life unless they wrap it up in a joke. And okay, you're using your real life for your material. But for comedians to sit around and, you know, talk about the, you know, that they were bullied in high school, turn it into a joke.
5: I like the funny ones, like Harlan Williams, who's just absurdist.
3: Well, he's always been absurd.
5: And Harlan Williams, like, yeah. He'll have a guest on, and if the guest isn't prepared to not talk about themselves like a regular interview, then they're lost.
3: Right. Right, and because he takes them on this sort of surrealistic journey,
5: right,
3: and they don't even know where the hell they are or what they're doing.
5: And Will Ferrell found out and very quickly that you have to just roll with it.
3: Oh, I don't watch Harlan. I should, because I think Harlan Williams is a very funny dude. Even his movie is being sort of resurrected. What was that called? Rocket Man?
5: Yes.
6: Yes.
3: Before the Elton John bio. And I remember when

0: whatever. So, yeah, people are in on it, and that's great. It's like tonight. The crowd needs to be in on the fact that we love Eric, no matter what he says.
1: By the way,
0: he's my favorite radio host.
1: I just got a text from the boss. You're going 10 to 15 minutes.
0: That is not true.
1: That's what he said.
0: What happens when I walk off stage? Do I get fired?
1: That's right.
0: Do I get fired if I walk off stage? Last year, I didn't do 10 to 15. Stefan, you were there. You're not allowed to speak. But just, I don't know, blink Morse code with your eyes. Was it 10 or 15?
1: How many minutes did you do? Exactly. Blink.
2: No, you were told 8.
0: I was told 8.
3: Actually, 6.
0: It was 6? You were counting?
3: Yeah. Well, no, 6 good minutes.
0: Oh, okay. There was a couple of minutes there. See, that's what I worried about. I did really well last year, and I can't do the same thing this year. I did well last year because I basically talked about the fact that I was the world's worst stand-up comedian in the roaring 80s and gave examples.
4: Seinfeld repeats his act.
0: Yeah. I just feel like it.
2: I wasn't a bad comic.
0: Children's Healthcare of Atlanta, people like to. So I would imagine there's going to be some new people in the crowd, but there'll probably be a lot of people who've seen it before, and that would be wrong to go up there and try to do the same thing.
2: You get a new audience every 10 seconds.
0: That's right. That's right. And I'm used to that.
1: Yeah. What's going on tonight?
0: I'm a control freak, you know? And with my radio show, even though, you know, we work together and everything, in my mind, it's like, okay, this is my show. This is my stage. I make the rules. I'm walking into somebody else's thing. And I know that it's charity. And I know that the people in the crowd are leaning toward liking whatever that I do. But there's something about a comedy club. There's something about once you get on that comedy stage, people get super judgmental. Mm-hmm, mm-hmm. And the last time, it was probably 8 minutes. And I did well. But there was like 30 seconds in there where I had that like, did I lose them? So if I have to do 8 to 10 minutes, if I have to do 10 to 15 minutes, then I'm having an opening act. I'm bringing Stefan. He's going to do 5.
2: George.
0: We'll force George up there. I'm going to do George's joke. George is a good joke.
1: Yep.
0: I'm going to do that.
4: We were trying to spitball some jokes there.
0: No, yeah, we came up with a couple. Taiwanese chips give me anal leakage. Was that from you? was that you?
4: No, don't do that one. Big topic.
1: Jeff Foxworthy's going to lose it on that one.
0: Yeah.
2: I'm leaving.
0: And that's another. that's another thing. Because of the great Jeff Foxworthy, and it's really, ultimately, in my mind, he's the headliner, so it's really his stage. It's his stage. He's the headliner. So I can't go up there and just get away with tossing around a few F-bombs and swearing, which would be enough from a radio host. You know, it's, look at him, he's swearing, and that's funny. Because it's Jeff Foxworthy night, and you know, I feel like that's wrong to go up there and be...
2: Did you patch Ottoman and ever ask a little trivia?
0: You got a couple...
5: I sure do.
2: Comedy trivia?
0: Well, where do you get your trivia?
5: What company sells...
0: Who?
5: The Big Gulp.
0: Who? 7-Eleven. Who?
5: Hey, you got that. Good job.
0: Who?
1: I wagered everything. Yes.
0: who writes the trivia questions? Is there a company that you pay money to? Because you can't just take stuff out of Trivial Pursuit. They'll find out and sue you.
5: Yeah, no, I pay for a service because that way it's like vetted.
0: Yeah.
5: You know, if I've
0: you can blame them.
5: I've come up with some of my own questions, and then people always, you know, actually it's because this is that, and then you asked it. It's like, all right.
0: Yeah. Yeah, you don't want to do that. You don't want to be improvising with the questions.
5: Yeah,
0: but what I wonder about is the money that you, I take it it's monthly or yearly that you pay the service. And then there's a bunch of people. There's a, you know, that are writing the joke, right? Not they're writing the questions.
5: Mm-hmm.
0: Do you think isn't there a chance they're dipping into the Trivial Pursuit? Like how do you sit there? Like I think about this with Jeopardy questions. So the way that we prepare for the show, like just all day long, they're going, "How do you? You know, well, how,
5: yeah, I don't know.
0: When
5: they,
0: did, how,
2: well, at least Jeopardy has categories that gives you a guideline to go look up a
5: question.
2: Well, look,
5: this is general knowledge.
0: Yes,
5: category.
0: That's a category.
4: Potables.
5: I've got a
0: What does that mean?
5: 1 to 10.
2: I think that's alcohol, isn't it?
0: Potable is just like, isn't that like water? That
5: drinkable.
0: You can drink.
1: I remember working on the ramp at Delta. It was always potable water that you always hook up.
0: So potent potables is liquor. Yeah. Liquor, okay. I finally get it. I'm 62.
5: Good job.
0: You learn something new every day.
2: That's right.
5: What empire replaced the Byzantine Empire and ruled for over 6 centuries?
2: The Ottoman Empire.
0: The Ottoman Empire.
5: You guys are doing great.
0: Aw, thank you. Did you get that?
2: A free pitcher?
5: NBA logo incorporates the silhouette of what?
0: Jerry West. Yeah.
2: Guy from the Lakers.
5: They're killing it.
0: Yeah.
1: I wagered everything.
0: My goodness gracious. You don't want us to walk into your Mexican restaurant
2: let's
0: or
2: let's go
0: wherever
2: up there.
0: It is you do this at.
5: No way. I'm
2: three of us.
5: Hell yeah, you guys are killing it.
0: Hey, hold on. Where do you do this? Some, I, I

0: I was at a Mexican restaurant once, and I'm not looking for it. It just happened to be a Wednesday. I guess that's trivia day. You know, bring people in. And some guy was set up in the back booth, and all of a sudden in the middle of my meal was like, hey, I'm so-and-so who used to be on radio. And I was like, oh, that's my future.
1: Get out of here.
0: I was so bummed. I was like, oh, my goodness.
1: Who was it? You remember?
0: I don't remember the person. Mm. I was just with the voice and everything.
2: Yeah.
0: I was creating the idea in my head.
1: Let's get those.
0: Yeah,
2: that's right.
0: Yeah, and he's like in his mid-50s, and his wife probably hates him, and now he's doing
1: Ryan
0: trivia.
1: Seacrest.
3: Ryan Seacrest.
2: I could have been.
4: Autumn, do you have any quippy names that team names for your regulars?
2: That's
4: always
2: all
4: a thing at trivia. They try to make a clever name.
0: Are they old or young?
2: Sometimes they have cool names.
0: Are they old or young?
1: Stupid
0: usually.
1: Puns usually.
2: Yeah, sometimes they're stupid puns.
0: It's the same thing as fantasy football teams. It's like those names.
2: It's kind of interesting. Like sometimes they're very young. You know, like I have on my Wednesday night
0: babies. They're
2: always crying.
0: Yeah.
5: I want my mommy.
6: Miss Rachel.
1: That's the answer to everything.
0: You want your mommy? Answer this question.
2: That's right.
1: We have her in the back.
2: Yeah, but sometimes there's a team that comes in that are all scientists, and they'll bring in their interns, and their interns will be a separate team.
0: Uh-huh.
2: And they're all so young. And so sometimes I'll point them out. I was like, this Gen Z table is not going to get this one right.
0: Uh huh. And do they consider that bullying, perhaps?
2: No, they're cute.
0: Okay.
2: They're called like tiny table or something.
0: Do the young scientists ever beat out the old scientists? That would be humiliating if I was
2: an old scientist. They try to, you know, and they'll like grade each other's papers and mess around with each other.
0: Do you think anything nefarious is going on behind the scenes?
1: I think some of the older scientists.
2: In 1975, the Khmer Rouge began a reign of terror in what country?
0: That would be Cambodia.
2: You guys.
0: Guys,
1: these are so easy.
0: Just think about like in 1975 being hacked into 700 pieces by the Khmer Rouge, and then
2: I'm gonna say that
0: hold
2: tonight.
0: On. Yeah, many years later, you're just a trivia.
1: Yeah, year one.
0: Hey, you're reduced to trivia. They chopped up my entire family.
1: They made a good movie.
0: Hey,
1: The Year of Living Dangerous.
0: No, they made more than one good movie.
1: Oh.
0: The Year of what was that other one about the reporter that was caught?
1: That was The Year of Living Dangerously.
0: No, Year of Living Dangerously, I think happens in El Salvador or
7: Killing Fields.
1: Which one? John Hurt? Not John Hurt, but John. What's his face?
0: The guy with that voice.
1: Yes,
0: I don't know who that is.
1: He was also in Altered States.
0: That would be
2: the guy with that voice.
0: Was he the anchor in that other movie?
1: Yes.
2: Wow.
0: Does he do commercials for the state of Michigan?
1: No, he's dead now.
0: Oh. Did he do commercials for the state of Michigan?
1: You may have.
0: Is he the other guy in Dumb and Dumber?
1: You mean William Hurt?
0: Oh, yes.
1: Yes.
0: But that's not the, I was thinking of Jeff Daniels.
1: Yes. He died in 2022.
0: Well, rest in peace.
4: Well, Gene Simmons in there.
1: No.
0: Yeah, you were dipping into Gene Simmons.
1: All right, I'm not very good at doing impressions.
0: We need
2: many countries border Germany?
0: All right, now you're getting ridiculous.
6: Not enough. Oh, no, too Austria. Many. Yeah. Too many.
8: France.
0: Austria, France, Switzerland?
8: Yeah. Yes.
1: Austland. No. Czech Republic.
8: Netherlands.
4: I'm going 8.
0: I'm going with George. 8 or 9?
2: Well, which one?
1: 7.
8: 6, 8.
2: It's 9.
0: God.
8: Oh. Nuth.
0: That's how the set's going to go tonight. I'm going to be that close.
2: So close.
8: Eric, we need you for another minute. You finish up your final joke.
2: I'll share my Google Drive with you. You can check out.
0: Yeah. What am I saying? Like, hey, good night. And then I hear Ken from the back. No. You're fine.
8: He's going to have the red light.
1: You're waiting for it.
0: No. I don't know what it is about this the comedy thing. Like, everybody goes. I can get away with whatever, you know, when I'm meeting up with listeners and stuff. But
8: Sally and sales will judge you if you bomb.
0: Everyone goes.
8: Eric
0: sales people are all there. Ken doesn't go to anything that I appear at. He's at the comedy thing.
1: Mm.
0: Probably wants to get Jeff Foxworthy's autograph.
4: How much does Jeff Foxworthy do? Does he give him a solid hour?
0: It's like 45 to an hour.
4: He got a full show, even if you jump off the stage after 3 minutes.
0: You don't get
6: my best material, though.
0: Save that for the paying audience.
6: Oh, that's right.
0: So, were you there last year?
1: No.
0: Oh. Well, you didn't have to yell at me. I don't know why. No!
8: I went last year. It was fun. And meeting Jeff was really cool.
0: No, it was fun. Jeff Foxworthy is a great guy. And it was fun last year, but
8: Dave
0: I
8: Baker was a surprise set to me.
3: Oh, I thought, yeah, well, they're so good. I work was, really blue.
0: Dave Baker did comedy for a number of years.
8: Yeah.
0: So I think he pulled out one of his, seemed like, man, I don't know, Dave, if he's listening, can call and tell me if I'm wrong. Seemed like he did the smart thing, because the bit that he did seemed like he went for his old closer. Like, it had the feel of, like, you know, when you're doing stand-up comedy and you've got that joke that you know just always works, so you do it last, so that no matter how poorly you did leading up to that, you leave the stage and the crowd likes you.
3: Good
0: and,
3: crawl space jokes?
0: No, because that comes a little bit later, I think, for Dave, the crawl space work. I think he was doing comedy in the 80s and early 90s.
3: Okay.
0: And he may have not gotten into the crawl spaces until the, you know, late 90s, as far as I know. But, yeah, so he has experience. He has experience.
8: Aram did a good job as well.
0: Well, Aram's just good whenever he does anything in front of a crowd. That's what I've always found.
7: Hey, everybody. What's up?
2: What's your favorite cheeseburger?
0: Don't get me in trouble. Hey. Yeah, I don't go there. I'm trying to create
8: goodness, good
0: Autumn.
8: Wishes.
0: Autumn from the safety of a closet in Baltimore.
2: Yeah, that's right. Bring it.
7: What's your favorite cheeseburger?
0: Just go ahead. Just destroy Mark Aram, and then I have to go see him. Hey, Mark, how you doing? I haven't seen you in a while.
7: Hey, buddy, that Autumn's quite a little bitch, isn't she?
2: Hell yeah. High five. You guys have something to do.
0: And then, let's not forget that on top of this, and I'm feeling it already, I don't know why, the hernia starts barking when I'm at work.
3: Have so a couple of drinks.
0: What? No, I'm terrible when I'm messed up.
8: Loosen you up.
0: Oh,
8: you got
0: no.
8: A chauffeur. You got Stephen driving you.
0: You'd think that, oh, get loosened up the stage. I begin, you know how I am.
8: Start slurring.
0: I'll forget words. I slur. You know, I'm halfway to, Alzheimer's already. I don't need to put it on display. I'm already like, what was that word? I guess I have to think of another word.
7: You know how long I've been delivering for Atlanta?
0: Yeah, what is that word?
7: 96.
3: Us.
0: How? Is there another word for coat hanger? I just can't think.
2: Same way.
0: What's that? Sorry?
2: I feel like I'm the same way, and I'm not.
0: No, I know. That's why I say to myself, I have to remember that I've always been kind of a ditz, kind of an airhead. I have like a.
3: Like a,
0: what is that fish that's gold and it's really small and it swims around? Yeah. It's made of gold.
2: Like a koi?
0: It's a fish.
3: Yeah.
0: And if the color
8: salmon.
0: Is the salmon.
2: Oh, no. Yeah. I think it's salmon. Wait, is it? Fish?
8: Trout.
0: I had the life of a goldfish.
3: Octopus.
0: Just every 10 seconds, which I think that they found out that wasn't true, actually.
3: What?
2: That's correct. It's not true.
0: That goldfish. Oh, well, what are you, the goldfish expert?
2: She's a queen of trivia.
3: She's a trivia queen.
0: And by the way, if they find out, that if we're being chastised because it turns out that goldfish don't forget everything after 10 seconds, the answer better not be, it's actually 12 seconds.
2: Yes. 9.3.
0: I'm not interested in you correcting me unless there's another at least 10 seconds on there. 2 minutes. I mean, they're not remembering last year because they don't even live that long.
8: Apparently, goldfish...
0: They don't have a lot of memories. They don't live very long.
8: Goldfish retain memories for at least 1 to 6 months.
0: Really?
2: My goldfish is... I bought a feeder fish from the pet whatever.
0: The pet store?
2: And it's grown. It's big. They called it Harry Potter because it's the fish who lived.
0: Oh, my goodness. So I guess if you don't... I just think that most goldfish, just in general...
2: It lost some of its fins for a while because I wasn't putting the right water in.
8: It says studies.
0: You were neglecting. You know, hold on. Let's get to the point.
2: I said that's why I put the wrong water in.
0: No, you were neglecting cleaning the thing.
2: No, it was the wrong. I was taking it from the tap. I didn't chlorinate the water or whatever.
8: Oh,
0: chlorinate.
8: Can't do that.
0: Chlorinate.
2: Not chlorinate. You know what I'm saying? Like put the drops in clean and make water it not still sink water.
0: I still think it was just laziness on your part. Just count me on the side of the
2: goal. It didn't remember, though, because...
0: That's right. Still loved you. That's all that matters.
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28: At 3:30, I'm Bill Caiaccio. 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Our top local story for the 13th year in a row, Georgia is named the number one state for business.
29: The ranking from Area Development Magazine is determined on scores in 15 categories. The state also ranks number one in access to skilled manufacturing labor, cooperative and responsive government, and overall speed to market. Governor Kemp says the results show Georgia is at the heart of the American comeback story across a wide range of industries, and he believes the projects and partnerships cultivated over the last 8 years will only further the momentum in the years to come. Jonathan O'Brien, 95.5 WSB.
28: With concerns growing over misuse of flock cameras, Georgia Senator Raphael Warnock is asking the Justice Department to set up national standards for law enforcement to follow. More than a dozen Georgia law enforcement officers have been charged for abusing the system, but Warnock says there is likely many more.
30: In the absence of any real robust tracking system, for all we know, this is just the tip of the iceberg.
28: He believes the lack of clear guardrails is eroding trust in law enforcement. China's president arrives in Washington, D.C. later today for a meeting with President Trump. White House correspondent Karen Travers reports the two leaders have a lot to discuss.
31: Big things, of course, on the agenda, talking about trade and tariffs, Taiwan, the issue of AI, artificial intelligence, and also Iran. And this is going to be a big question about what pressure, if any, the president pushes on China because of the issue with Iran as Iran's biggest trading partner and the purchaser of Iranian oil.
28: An Ohio-based company settles a disability discrimination lawsuit involving an employee at its Forest Park Logistics Center. XL DHL Supply Chain will pay $80,000 as part of the settlement with the Equal Employment Opportunity Commission. The complaint was made by an employee with sickle cell disorder who was required to spend time in a cooler. The company denied her request to be assigned to other jobs outside of the cooler, and the company eventually let her go. It is 3:32 and time now for live team coverage of traffic and weather. In the 24-hour traffic center, it's Alex Williams.
32: Already a slow one into the city, Bill, starting in Buckhead on Georgia 400 southbound, where the brake lights begin, south of Lenox Road, 75 and Northside Drive, and you aren't going to find much relief until you get down past Freedom Parkway. 75, 85 northbound also starting to fill in University Avenue up to Freedom Parkway. On the west side, I-20 eastbound, I'm seeing brake lights there from Riverside Parkway passing Fulton Industrial Boulevard, trying to check to see if there's some new trouble on 20 east before 285. And speaking of Fulton Industrial Boulevard, they're still trying to clean up that overturned tractor trailer from this morning. It's still on its side. A long way to go here. Fulton Industrial Boulevard at Highway 78. Right lane blocked on Highway 78 eastbound and only a left lane open on Fulton Industrial Boulevard as you head southbound toward I-20. From the Trustdale.com Traffic Center, Triple Team Traffic, 95.5 WSB.
0: This is WSB meteorologist Christina Edwards. Mostly cloudy, mainly dry today, though an isolated rain shower can't be ruled out. Today's high around 81, lows tonight in the low 60s. Tomorrow, refreshingly cool, feeling like fall with highs in the mid-70s.
28: And Storm Tracker radar showing some rain right now in Bartow County. It is 77 in Clarkston, 84 in Union City, and 79 in Kennesaw. 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I'm Bill Caiaccio, 95.5 WSB.
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6: You think those jokes would be too dangerous?
7: I think the first one's great. Second one, close. Yeah. Do them all.
6: I mean, what are they going to do, fire me?
7: Like a roast.
6: That's right. I can bring up uncomfortable things. That's what people love in a comedy club. Uncomfortable. Discomfort. That's what they're looking for. More than anything else. All right, what's happening in this world? That's what I'd like to know. According to, what are you laughing at over there, young
8: lady? All right, what's happening in the world?
6: All right, let's get this show on the road.
8: I'm sick of this world.
6: Are you sick of this world, or are you just saying
8: that?
6: Yeah,
8: a little bit.
6: Why are you sick of this world?
7: She can't handle anything.
6: I know, she's very weak. That's the problem.
8: It's annoying.
6: You're too weak. You gotta stand up and you gotta fight.
8: Well, I'm in it. I'm annoyed.
10: Here I am.
6: Does that help you?
8: Hello.
7: Be best.
6: Yeah, how's that campaign going? Be best.
7: That's been gone for a while.
6: Well, I mean, it's part of this. Was it from the first?
7: I think it was the first one.
6: Be best. What does that mean?
8: That's right. It sounds like Pete Best.
6: Pete Best.
7: She's a big fan of his.
6: She never liked Ringo.
8: I don't like the
6: Pete Best. So many times she has a chance, she just looks at the camera and says Pete Best.
8: Pete Best. And no one knows that I'm saying the wrong thing.
6: Excuse me. I didn't understand that.
8: They said no one knows that I say the wrong thing. I say Pete Best.
6: I see. It's a little
8: but
6: joke.
8: They think I say something else.
6: It's an inside your head joke.
8: It's a little joke. Don't tell anyone.
6: There's inside jokes, and then there's inside your own head jokes. That's an inside your own head
8: joke.
6: Listen,
8: there's no one in my life that I can talk to except my one child.
6: you and Natalie never compare notes.
8: That idiot, oh God. With her printer, get away.
7: And the body language experts are getting in there now.
6: There was a Natalie Harp story from a couple days ago. I can't remember what it was. And then, Yes?
9: This is a story from 3 hours ago. Melania ditches Be Best for bizarre new brand, that being Imperia.
6: Oh, well, is that the name of
9: it? It highlights the global economic power of women.
6: Oh, for God's sake.
9: The world's
6: just go shopping. What the hell? Why do people have to act like she's thought 17 minutes about this? She had it made until, I mean, they were rich and she was just doing, her husband was on TV, a TV show, and, you know, she could just be a socialite or whatever and do whatever and hang out with her fashion designer, stupid friends. And then her husband had to up and run for president. Believe me, she hates this. She hates this. I hate it.
8: It's so stupid.
6: It is, isn't it?
10: Go home. Whatever.
6: In between.
8: I don't stay here.
6: So Michelle Obama, I don't think enjoyed being first lady.
10: You don't think
6: just,
10: so?
6: Just body, just all
8: no,
6: around. Just
8: didn't.
6: I don't think that she enjoyed
8: talks
6: being.
8: About how she didn't like.
6: Yeah, she didn't like it. Melania can't stand it. Dr. Jill loved it, clung to it,
10: yes,
6: like she loved it. And now
32: she's
6: back.
32: She's part of the reason why he ran again. Why Biden ran again?
6: No, she was probably the only reason. She propped him up. Weekend at Bernie style. He can run.
8: Imperia is a women's wealth building. Uh-huh. So I've compete with Wes Moss.
6: Oh, I see. But how did you
8: find a man who is ugly but rich? And then take that money slowly off at the top, little bits at a time, but it grows in different things, so you get more. That's my Imperia.
6: Okay, well, it sounds like something that hopefully people in the middle class and below can be charged something for to learn your secrets. Now you're stepping on Wes Moss. Melania.
8: I have a book. It has a QR code.
10: No way.
8: Yeah,
10: but is it in the top sellers list or the best seller list?
6: Yeah.
10: I don't think
8: like
10: so.
8: Just like my movie, it is number one favorite book of all time.
10: Wow.
6: I mean, I would like to see like where her money, most of her money is probably that $40 million that she got from, I mean, her personal money would be that. That has to be the most money she's ever made in her life.
10: All the hush money, too.
6: From who?
10: From Trump for never talking about him.
6: Wow, that's just a credit card.
10: Yeah.
8: Just
6: buy whatever you want.
8: That's just a contract NDA. That's not because I make money.
6: Yeah. I think that $40 million from Jeff Bezos.
10: That's her parachute?
6: I think that's the most money she's ever made. I mean, everybody talks about how she was a model. And she certainly is a beautiful woman. But I don't remember her being a famous model.
8: No, she wasn't. She was just a model.
6: A
8: European model.
6: Yeah, I'm sure she was good at what she
8: Maybe
6: did.
8: Maybe she was like a yacht lady. Like, who knows?
6: First you're upsetting Mark Arum, and now you're going to upset the fans. The fans of Melania Trump.
10: First lady, Autumn. How dare you?
6: How dare you?
10: Who's your favorite yacht girl?
6: Hey.
8: You like him quiet?
6: All right, you're going to be there. You're going to be there so you can answer for that one.
10: Maybe.
6: Oh,
10: whenever you go on, I'm not going to be there.
6: Tim Andrews. We leave at the same time. The show, you understand, you're on the same
10: show.
6: Yes,
10: I know, but I have something until 7:45. Remember, I was going to go after that.
6: Oh, what do you? We got to do a quarter with you.
8: What is it?
6: What are you
8: tell
6: doing?
8: Us.
9: Don't
8: exactly.
9: talk about it.
6: Uh-oh. You guys have a special guest on the Sundays with Tim and George show?
9: This is the other thing you can't talk
10: about. Yeah, it's the other thing. We can talk about the Sunday show. We can't talk about the other thing. It's a podcast that I remember.
6: What do you mean you can't talk about it? Like, because it's a podcast?
10: Yeah.
6: Oh, we pretend that we don't have podcasts? Is that what we do?
10: It's not affiliated with the station.
6: Well, so what?
10: Well,
6: I mean, people come in.
10: I hear
6: other shows talking to authors who have books. They're not affiliated with the station. What the hell's that got to do?
10: Who's talking to
32: what's
10: authors?
32: A podcast?
6: I think that there's a weird thing going on where it's like this is a thing in radio, and it's always been silly, but it's always been there. If you don't talk about it, it doesn't exist. So there's no such thing. What do you pod what?
10: TV?
6: Huh?
10: Yeah, I've never heard of a podcast. What is that?
6: Somebody, George, look that up. What is that?
9: How
6: I've never
9: spell
6: certainly
9: something like
6: certainly
9: that?
6: I wouldn't want to turn anyone in this radio audience onto the concept of it because we might lose them.
10: We got to be best, guys.
6: We got to be best.
8: Pete Best.
6: We've got a Pete Best, and
8: right.
6: And
8: here you go.
6: Oh, thank you. Here you go. And
11: here I am.
8: here you go.
6: Is that just in the left channel or is it me? Is it just in the left channel?
9: It's louder in one channel.
6: Oh, yeah. It's louder in one channel than the other.
8: No, you're going, you have stroke.
6: Oh.
10: No, he's right.
6: why do you speak louder in the left channel than you do in the right?
8: Here we go.
6: Here we go again. Isn't it here we go again?
8: on my own going down the only road I've ever known, which was get money from rich men and to invest.
12: Really?
8: Imperia.
12: That's all she's ever known how to do, really.
6: Imperia.
12: Also give birth.
6: What is the latest story with Natalie Harp? Just type in Natalie Harp. I heard something a couple days ago.
10: You should get rid of
6: it. Oh, no, that I think that she was the one. She was the one who came and kept showing him bad coverage from CNN, MS yes, Now, and whatever. Yeah. Like 2 o'clock in the morning, he's like, "I should just ban him." She's like, "Yes," or I don't know how she. She did.
8: I think that's a great idea.
6: Yeah, because
8: these guys don't respect you at all.
6: Natalie, I don't know. There could be some First Amendment things here. I don't know. Maybe
8: First Amendment? You're in charge of this place. What is it? An old document is in charge? Not that. You're so strong and amazing.
6: Oh, thank you. You know what? You're making a lot of sense.
8: Yeah.
6: I really do. I'm referring to her as the platinum blonde Rasputin. But it's America 2026, and most adults don't even know who the hell Rasputin was. I mean,
8: she's behind the scenes.
10: What? She really is like the Wizard of Oz behind the cape, behind the curtain.
6: Do you know, do you know Jared, someone your age, who Rasputin was?
10: Yeah, of course. Learned about that in history class.
6: Okay, and Rasputin was?
10: He was Russian, right? So he had influence over, I guess, the Tsar of Russia.
6: Yeah, yes. Well, no, it was his wife.
10: I can't remember which one
6: it was. He was a mystic.
10: Yeah, they're gullible.
6: And he had control over the wife, and then that ended up being having control over
8: the Romanovs.
10: He also had, like, stunning brown eyes, and that apparently when people would look into his eyes, he was just very convincing.
6: That's what they say. He looked to me, if you look at pictures, like a madman who never takes a bath. That's what he looked like to me.
8: He does look stinky.
6: Yeah, he looks like he did. It was not
10: was
6: pleasant.
10: The 1800s and early 1900s.
6: Yeah.
10: People smelled.
9: Have you seen that thing you put in the jar?
10: Ooh. Yeah.
6: What did he put in the what is he? Can you say it on the radio?
9: His member.
6: Oh, that's
8: really?
6: Right. I heard about that. He was known for it.
9: Yes.
8: And they tried to kill him a bunch.
6: So is she, actually. Strangely enough, Natalie Harbison.
10: Doesn't Putin have a Rasputin?
6: I've got it in a jar and I'm not giving it back.
8: Oh my gosh, can I have it?
10: Who's the guy that hangs out with Putin that's like Rasputin?
9: Dugin?
10: Yeah.
6: Oh, no, I don't know that guy.
10: The one whose daughter was, like, murdered
6: also,
10: or something?
6: Also, but people forget, though, the whole story. Because as I recall, Rasputin, when younger, was locked up in some kind of tower and had long, flowing hair. And somebody wanted to get up to the tower, and he threw his hair out there and
10: I
6: climbed
10: remember
6: up
10: that.
6: His hair.
10: Okay, yeah.
9: Does he remember?
6: I believe it was... Who was that? Rapunzel?
10: That's correct.
8: Yes.
6: And she was
10: Rapunzel,
6: not...
10: Rapunzel, let down your hair so I can come up there.
6: Rasputin, Rasputin.
8: Climb into your underwear.
6: Let down...
10: your thing.
6: Let down your sock. Yeah.
10: So I can grab hold and climb up your...
6: That's right, ladies and gentlemen. This is Match Game 73. You've tuned into Radio Mad Libs. Boy, are we having a hell of a good time.
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19: 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They may have, you know, like a broad hope that, hey, I'm hoping that I can retire at this age. And if I can retire at this age and not have to go back to work and maybe travel like a couple times a year, like I think that's maybe what I'm looking for, something like that, which that's great. If that's where you are, you know, a lot of people don't spend tons of time thinking about this, you know, and it sneaks up on you. But what I would tell you is, from someone who's trying to put together the puzzle, I'm going to say, those aren't super clearly defined goals. Like, let's drill down on, you say you want to travel, why? Tell me more. So there's a whole lot more than just like, I'd like to travel. 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Once you're like, gosh, there's no more, stop asking me. 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
6: All right, most Americans say quote unquote mental load regularly reaches maximum capacity. Why do you find that funny? It sounds to me like people are stressed out, Tim Andrews.
7: Wow.
6: And yet when I told you that the mental load is reaching maximum capacity, you started laughing.
7: Yeah, it's just, you know.
6: Because you just don't like people?
7: I do. I get it. I understand that people are having a tough time right now. Things are really going over the edge.
6: Yeah.
7: We're close to the edge.
6: And
7: I get it. The mental load might be quite heavy.
6: It's like bursting.
7: Yes. Yeah. How's your mental load?
6: It depends. depends on my testosterone levels. Hey, I found out I have great testosterone levels.
7: Yeah.
6: How is that possible? You know,
7: because you're not 80?
6: Well, no, but my doctors tell me, I mean, I am at an age where something hurts every day.
7: Yeah,
6: and so, like, and then I go and get all my stuff done, and then the doctor's like, "Hey, you're really healthy," and I'm like, "What?"
7: Because of Viagra, everybody thinks that men wear down when they're 50 or 60. It takes longer than that.
6: It does,
7: I believe. Yeah, you're in for it until, you know, death do you part.
6: 90. I want to get rid of that.
9: What, your mental load?
6: My mental load. Let's get rid of it. No, I'd like to get rid of the sex drive. I think I feel like, you know, in my mind, I say to myself, how many books would I have written if not for that? You see, here's the problem: whether you're with somebody or you're alone, it's just too easy to be satisfied. So if you remove the sex drive, my thinking is, well, then you would write that long book that takes you almost a year to write and get it edited and, you know, rewrite it and all of that. And then if it did well, then you'd have that satisfaction. That would be what life is like. But you can, you know, the problem is when you have a sex drive, you can think about starting a project like that, or I can just go take care of myself and have instant gratification.
7: You can focus your mental load in different places.
6: That's focusing your mental load.
8: Stop saying that. phrase, could we?
6: Huh? Why? What's wrong with it? It means that people are stressed out.
10: You're probably not the only one thinking that.
6: Here we go again. Here we go again. You do not care about the people who are stressed out. And by the way, this comes from study finds, and it's in the actual headline. I didn't make it up.
8: Okay.
6: I'm just reporting the news.
10: And maybe it's a good thing you didn't write a book, Eric, because think about how many books that are out there that are already unread. There will be millions of unread books.
6: Oh, I think about that. There was a in Rochester, New York, where my family hails. There used to be a unbelievably beautiful, great library. It was like a temple to me when I was younger. And it was just wonderful. I'd spend all day long in there. And I would think to myself from time to time, like, how many books in this library, because the place was huge, how many books in this library have never been read, have never been checked out one single time? Now, maybe it was read by somebody else before it got in the library, but I would imagine probably 30% of them in a huge library like this. We're talking about a huge, huge, expansive library where books are just spine to spine all the way down.
10: You're talking in the nonfiction, too. Imagine that.
6: Yeah, all of that. All of that. It's just, and then I would think, well, maybe there's like a masterpiece nobody has any idea about, just because there's just too many books. It's like when you go to Denny's. You know, there's too many things on the menu.
10: Oh, yeah.
6: And you sit there, and then the waitress comes over. My wife's like, oh, can I have 5 more minutes? I don't know.
8: Denny's.
6: Because she was busy talking to me.
8: Yeah. When
6: people go to Denny's? Well, they run themselves? They don't have any. They don't
8: Are
6: have
8: you
6: people.
8: Going to Denny's?
6: If I'm on the road, if my wife I was just at a Denny's, I think a couple months ago.
10: Really?
6: I feel like a wedding.
10: It's the only restaurant in 100 miles.
6: It's we're going to a wedding. It's a big sign.
10: There's a lot of Denny's in
6: there
10: Florida.
6: There were no Perkins.
10: But not really here. There's not a lot here in Georgia.
6: Perkins. Still have Perkins out there? Perkins. Sounds like a disease. Perkins. He's got Perkins.
8: Perkins syndrome.
6: I don't. Anyway, I do. From time to time, I do. Stefan, what are you doing over there?
10: No, I'm laughing at her Perkins syndrome joke.
8: Doesn't it sound like something?
10: I guess.
6: It does. It sounds like it's like you would say, it sounds like a colloquial way of talking about something that's... She's got to Perkins.
8: Yeah.
6: So
8: doing so great.
6: Yeah.
9: I looked up what book has the longest amount of time between being written and being discovered as a masterpiece. And then you've got your kind of like obvious one, Epic of Gilgamesh, because that was like discovered in rocks.
6: That doesn't count because it was covered in volcanic ash.
9: But the first modern one is Moby Dick, written in 1851, not really discovered to be a masterpiece until the 20s.
6: Was it hated? People read it, right? I mean, I think maybe it just got bad reviews. It's like one of those movies that...
8: Or maybe it's sitting like very popular or considered... You know,
6: right, that's what I'm saying. It's like the reason to get popular is because the reviews early were bad.
9: Possibly.
6: You know,
9: and that's 70 to 80 years, and then you've got Call It Sleep by Henry Roth, which I haven't heard of.
6: I've never heard of that.
9: So 1934.
6: As far as I'm concerned, that one's still undiscovered.
9: And then you've got Confederacy of Dunces.
6: No, come on, that guy.
10: That was left in an attic, right?
6: But I mean, how long after his death was that published? I thought it wasn't that long.
9: So it was written in 1963, published. And then went on to fame in 1980.
6: That's a tough, man. I'll tell you.
9: 17 years.
10: You think it's tough? I love that book.
6: Well, no, I do love it, but it's very negative every page.
10: Oh, yeah.
6: You know, it's a real downer.
10: That guy's a jerk.
6: It's very funny. Yeah, it's one of those things where the protagonist is not someone you would ever want to be around. But it's still very fascinating and interesting and funny, but just kind of a drag.
10: I feel bad for his poor mom.
6: Everybody, I remember is like that place he worked. That was it was like a janitor at a bar or something, and just the description of the clientele. Just, oh man, this is. Well, but it was very funny.
9: Yeah, he did get the job selling hot dogs.
6: Oh, I forgot about that.
10: Valve. See, what's going to end up being a masterpiece that's written during this time, our era of time, is going to be something like The Dragon's Bride. People are going to look back at 100 years.
6: Yeah, you know, they used to say that this wasn't it wasn't actual literature. But they used to call it chick lit. And it turns out it's a complete masterpiece. This thing about this fictional sea animal with 15 tentacles forcing himself on a housewife.
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24: 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Our top local story, it is happening now. Drama at a meeting to discuss the next steps in the sale of the Atlanta Detention Center. WSB's Veronica Waters reports live. It comes days after the city council raised concerns about the possible sale of the jail.
25: Yeah, Bill, and Atlanta City Council member Michael Julian Bond is one with concerns about selling the jail and then leasing space back from it.
26: I don't want to pay for the same real estate twice.
25: Emotions ran high, though, as City Council member Liliana Bakhtiari pushed back on being characterized as misinformed. She responded to Fulton County Commissioner Khadija Abdur-Rahman.
27: If you want less inmates, care about them before they're behind bars. I think it's that simple.
28: I mean, to lay that at the feet of Fulton County and not take responsibility yourself
27: Do we need to show you how much money we're spending doing your job?
25: Yeah, there was a lot of discussion about money and who's going to pay for what in this. The next time they meet, both sides meet on this, will be during a meeting Monday afternoon on September 28th. Reporting live, Veronica Waters, 95.5 WSB.
24: 80 degrees in Atlanta. Are we done with the heat for a while? Meteorologist Christina Edwards has Atlanta's most accurate and dependable forecast coming up. A new call for federal regulations on flock cameras. A Georgia senator is among those leading the charge.
29: Big brother is already here.
30: U.S. Senator Raphael Warnock says he's very concerned by the cases of law enforcement abusing the license plate reading cameras, and he's calling on the Department of Justice to set clear standards for every agency to follow.
29: This can't be a patchwork system, which is what we have right now.
30: He says uniform national standards will help guard against misuse.
29: The technology can't be trusted to manage itself.
30: Warnock believes failure to implement new standards will undermine trust in law enforcement. Jonathan O'Brien, 95.5 WSB.
24: Atlanta police are investigating investigating a deadly shooting in a neighborhood on Fairburn Road in southwest Atlanta this afternoon. Police say when they arrived on scene, they found a man who had been shot to death. Atlanta Public Schools says a nearby elementary, middle, and high school were briefly put on lockdown due to the incident. All students are safe. Investigators with APD homicide units are working to learn more about the circumstances surrounding the shooting. New reports of West Nile virus in Metro Atlanta.
2: DeKalb Public Health confirms that now 14 traps have tested positive for the virus since July. The new locations include Belvedere Park, Candler McAfee, Lithonia, Stonecrest, Tucker, and Chamblee. Positive mosquito traps have been popping up in Fulton County as well, like in Roswell Area Park and Grant Park. Statewide, there are 8 confirmed human cases and 1 death caused by the virus. DeKalb County has not had any people test positive for West Nile. The Georgia Department of Public Health urges people to use EPA-registered insect repellents. Mary Ryan Howarth, 95.5 WSB.
24: A new initiative in DeKalb County aims to give young people the tools to make better decisions in life.
3: Police Chief Gregory Pedrick was among numerous DeKalb leaders announcing a long-planned school-based program to educate students on the consequences of violence. The rollout comes after the arrest of a suspect in the weekend shootings that killed 2 young boys.
4: Enforcement alone is not enough. Preventing youth violence also requires trusted adults, safe activities, early intervention, education, opportunity, and families and communities working together.
3: Leaders use crime data to identify specific schools to start the Education to Empowerment Initiative, involving 12 weeks of preventative engagements in classrooms. Graham Kale, 95.5 WSB.
24: A Cherokee County Sheriff's deputy is accused of creating an anonymous Facebook page to harass a woman he arrested. Corporal Charles Mills arrested Natasha Lopez last year after entering her home with a search warrant that had not been signed. Defense attorney Chris McCormick says the deputy's actions show a lack of respect for due process.
5: Mockery of not only the system, but my client's constitutional right.
24: Mills is now on leave as the GBI conducts an independent investigation. It is 4:04 and the Von Hessler Doctrine continues in less than 2 minutes. Right now it's live team coverage of traffic and weather. In the 24-hour traffic center, it's Alex Williams.
11: Hey, Bill. Watching brake lights on 20 westbound into and through Lithia Springs. It's due to a crash. It looks to be up. Fire truck just showed up. It was on the right shoulder. Now we got fire department in the right lane, 20 westbound past Thornton Road, exit 44. So I expect those delays to continue to fill in back toward Riverside Parkway. I-20 eastbound also on the brakes. It's just volume, though, from Riverside Parkway over to the work zone at I-285. 285 northbound stall moved out of the roadway at Cascade Road, but the brake lights stay with you up to I-20. Southbound delays are in full force as well on the outer loop from South Cobb Drive down to I-20. Next report is in less than 10 minutes from the Trustdale.com Traffic Center. Triple Team Traffic, 95.5 WSB.
12: I'm WSB meteorologist Christina Edwards. Cloudy skies today, mainly dry, though an isolated rain shower can't be ruled out. Highs in the upper 70s to low 80s. Breezy for tonight as cooler air moves in, lows in the low 60s. Tomorrow, partly cloudy, high around 75. Friday, mostly sunny, morning lows in the low 60s, daytime highs in the upper 70s.
24: And right now, Storm Tracker radar showing a few rain showers in Bartow County, also in Paulding County. It's 78 in Norcross and in Mableton, 80 in College Park. 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Breaking news when it happens. I'm Bill Caiaccio, 95.5 WSB.
6: Yeah, then I'll do the grinder joke. And hour two of the Von Hessler Doctrine begins right now. By the way, if someone's on stage and the punchline has anything to do with the grinder app, it doesn't mean that person is a hater. Just getting ahead of it. I'm just saying, you know, apropos of nothing, my opinion is.
10: You have expect a lot of Republican staffers to be there too.
6: Yeah, you never know. You never know. Be very upset they could walk out on me.
10: Love is love.
6: Like the Iranian delegation.
10: Oh, I saw that. They were upset.
6: Upset because people were saying words they didn't like.
10: And the Cubans, too. They got up and left.
6: They get up and leave, too.
10: Yep.
6: Maybe, you know what? I'll bet you that they had, there was some sort of soccer game on or something they all wanted to watch.
10: Yeah,
6: so they just kind of made it up.
10: Today, the Israeli delegation.
6: Starts at 4:30. What do?
10: They walked out. There's a lot of walking off.
6: Yeah, no, I hate the walkout thing. First of all, the idea of, I mean, if you really accept it, I mean, I think the United Nations gets nothing done. Look at the world. Would it really be worse if there wasn't the United Nations? I don't know. But yeah, I think the whole walking out thing, the whole concept is, if you buy the concept, is you get together and you hash things out, you know, and you deal with each other. What is the walkout? It's like a petulant teenager or something.
0: Eh.
6: You know, I don't want to hear this.
0: Yeah.
6: You know what? At least make it entertaining. Just put your hands over your ears and go, nah. Oh, wouldn't that be fun to watch?
10: I would love that. It'd be more fun.
6: The entire Iranian delegation, nah.
0: La, la, la, la, la.
6: You're going to get me in trouble with the...
10: no, they don't. They're
6: putting the la-la-las on there.
10: Well, no, that would be Arabic. It's not a Persian.
6: Yes. So. Yeah. We don't want to mix that up.
10: Correct.
6: There's differences there.
10: Yes. We are accurate here on the Von Hessler Doctrine.
6: We certainly are. And you know what we're not?
10: What?
6: We're not homophobic.
10: Damn,
6: I mean,
10: right.
6: Even if Grindr might end up being the punchline of a joke, it's just for fun. Autumn's gay. Let me ask her. Autumn.
1: Yeah.
6: Do you think that anybody who has Grindr in their punchline would necessarily be homophobic?
1: No.
6: I didn't think so. See? You got it right there. Right there from the horse's mouth.
1: Hey.
6: No, it doesn't mean you look like
1: a
6: horse.
1: I'm not a whore.
6: No. right from the horse's mouth.
10: Right.
6: Did she brush? All right.
10: I hope not.
6: Because you're gross, that's why.
10: Nah.
6: You are a gross human being.
10: Leave it there.
6: I believe in hygiene at all times.
10: Yeah.
6: Even when going to the bathroom.
10: Really?
6: I'm hygienic.
10: You wash your hands like a loser.
6: I have a whole crew. It's like a NASCAR stop. I have a whole crew. Brushes.
10: Brushman, sir.
6: Yes. I'm in and out in 45 seconds, no matter what I have to do. It's fantastic. What am I thinking? 45 seconds? That would be a horrible... stop in NASCAR. That's what they used to be. They used to be like 45.
10: How long are they now? 15?
6: They've got them down to 11.
10: Wow. They're that fast?
6: Yeah, 11, 12 seconds, wow. I believe. I don't know. I haven't watched NASCAR in a while.
10: It got 4 minutes all of faster a sudden, than me.
6: It just got boring to me. It just got boring. I loved it so much.
10: And then, how did it happen? How did you?
6: Well, I think it's because, you know, let me get into the X's and O's of racing here a little bit. I think it's because the cars are so matched up now and they're trying to save money so that teams can afford to still be in it. And so they all have these kind of spec cars. But the technology, what used to be great about racing is that you could have the fastest car, you could be doing the best, and you could have a $16 million a year program for your car, and then you lose the race because a 25-cent part broke. Three laps before the end of the race. And because the equipment is so good now, you just don't see that. I mean, tires hardly ever blow. There's like almost all the vehicles always make it to the end of the race. So the idea of an endurance race is not only how well is the car doing, how well is the driver doing, how well is the team doing, but can you endure? And now the parts are all so good that you don't have to worry about that kind of element. Like, oh yeah, he's my favorite driver. He's been dominating this race, but there's 50 laps left. You know, they do the one race that's 600, Coca-Cola 600, 100 miles more than any other race. And that on that one, when you used to watch that, it was like, uh-oh, now we're in that 100 miles that they never planned for because there's only one race that does this. And you quite often have a whole lot go on that was, you know, conflict and everything, and now they just I don't know, it just seems boring. Plus it's so corporate now, these drivers can't say anything interesting.
10: Who drives the Grindr car?
6: Hey, are you homophobic?
10: No, not at all. I'm just asking. Who drives that car?
6: There is no Grindr car.
10: No
1: Why not?
6: Because they're homophobic.
1: I know.
7: Did you guys see that fight? The NASCAR fight?
10: Yeah.
7: That was pretty awesome.
6: Okay, that's the problem right there. The only time you notice NASCAR is when there's a fight, kind of like wrestling.
7: Yes.
10: At least it was exciting.
6: It used to be exciting when you thought, well, never mind.
7: Well, it was a big...
6: I still watch F1. I watch F1.
7: It was a big crash that led to the fight.
6: And it, well, whose fault was it? Who did it?
7: Somebody hit somebody in the back, and then the guy that got hit in the back thought...
6: He comes back, he gets mad, and he hits him later in the race.
1: He was hitting him from the back.
6: Yeah.
10: That's the Grindr car.
6: That's the Grindr
10: car.
6: The show is becoming highly homophobic. And that's not... Ladies and gentlemen, when I decided to do my own radio show, I wanted to spread peace and love and understanding all across the world.
7: First they fought, then they kissed.
6: Yeah,
10: Gene Simmons did not approve.
1: Hell yeah, I'd watch the reason for that.
8: I quit listening about 20 minutes ago. It's really, really Eric, which is what I called gay.
6: You just can't handle it, huh?
8: Oh, I can handle it. I just don't want to hear it all the time.
6: All right, we're going to make that Facebook or Instagram person mad again when Gene Simmons makes those jokes.
8: No, that was TikTok.
6: Oh, TikTok. What'd that lady say again? Oh, of course, middle-aged white
10: men. Listen to the boomers doing gay jokes.
6: And the person was so stupid, they didn't even realize that the joke was coming from their point of view. How do you deal with that? How do you deal with the stupidity?
10: They don't get context. What if you get that
6: tonight?
10: Well,
6: you can't get
10: nuance.
6: Well, tonight it'll be, people who listen.
10: That's true.
6: They at least listen to the station. I don't know about me. Some of them still give me the side eye. You're the one.
10: I don't like this guy.
6: You're the one.
10: Hey, young people.
6: You long hair.
10: I don't like that young Eric Von Hesher.
6: Yeah, you young. This young 62-year-old whippersnapper coming in with his youthful attitude.
10: Dirty jokes.
6: Always doing jokes about sex and whatnot. I can't even have my grandkids in the back seat with this guy on.
10: That's right, I can't.
6: Yeah, meanwhile, what the grandkids looking at once they get
10: there. My grandson said, Grandpa, what's grinder? I said, that's something that we put the coffee in.
6: That's right.
10: Yeah. Good save there, Grandpa.
6: When I was a kid, it's interesting because there was, I just feel like when I was a kid, just in my head, there was just a thing that I knew. It's like there's two worlds. There's an adult world and there's a kid world. And right now I'm in the kid world and one day I'll be in the adult world. And it never, I just understood.

0: Hey, did I give all you kids iPads back there? Why are you talking?
1: Shut up.
0: Isn't that what happens in families now when they're driving in cars? The kids are all on their damn devices. Can't even
2: tell them to get off there. Get off your phone.
0: Oh, do they text you? He's touching me, Mom.
2: Well, that's the other thing. It's like you tell them to get off a phone or something.
0: Yeah.
2: And then they start like play fighting, which is kind of fine, but it's also distracting. You're like, at least they're getting along. And then something happens where one person hits somebody else too hard, and then you're like, get back on your phone.
1: Yeah. Bub.
2: Leave me alone.
0: So it was me and my little brother. I had older brothers and an older sister, but the closest to me was 5 years. My sister, so, and my brothers were older, so it was me and my little brother mostly, you know, together, because the other ones were starting to move out of the house and things like that. And I just remember us just having the dumbest, like, he touched me, he won't stop touching me. Like, what is it when you're a kid? It was it's bothering him that I'm touching him. I'm just gonna keep on doing
1: that. Yeah, because it was bothering you.
0: Like, I guess you're just not very bright when you're that age. You have to entertain yourself with things like, oh, he doesn't want me to touch him.
3: That was the best of as a kid, riling somebody up and getting him mad.
1: Yep.
0: Now, were you ever, I have to bring this up. You know what? We have to break because Alex Williams, let me tell you something. If you make Alex Williams wait, you don't know the other side of Alex Williams.
1: He starts fuming in the hallway.
4: Come here and starts slapping Jared.
0: There is interesting.
1: It's ridiculous.
0: Yeah, he's a violent man. Listen, but there is some interesting office politics going on that we will get to very soon. After we say hello to the great Alex Williams, Alex says there's unfortunately a crash on I-20 in Lithia Springs. There you go.
4: Good afternoon,
0: very
4: Eric.
0: Peaceful. The very peaceful Alex Williams.
4: Always peaceful, always happy. Hey, good afternoon, guys. And we are dealing with that crash you mentioned, Eric, outbound toward Lithia. It's in Lithia Springs, so it'll slow you down if you're heading there or towards Douglasville. Right lane knocked out with this one. Car on the opposite side of the guardrail, 20 westbound, past Thornton Road, exit 44. They got the right lane blocked. You are stacked in on those brake lights back toward Riverside Parkway. Over into Cab County, I-20 eastbound. I love seeing this. Not an issue at all leaving 285. You will encounter a little bit of volume, though, between Panola Road and the mall at Stonecrest. South side perimeter crash cleared from the left lane to the right shoulder, 285 eastbound, before Flat Shoals Parkway exit 48. Still some leftover delays behind it, finding you just east of Jonesboro Road. And on the south side, 75 northbound, that ride is pretty slow this afternoon, starting in Henry County from Highway 155, just all volume up to Jodico Road. 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Next report in less than 10 minutes from the Trustdale.com Traffic Center. Triple Team Traffic, 95.5 WSB.
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5: Local and dependable traffic 24 hours a day, 7 days a week.
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4: Flipped over 20 westbound.
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15: AOC or John Ossoff? 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No wonder Ossoff thought Georgians could afford his $2,000 tax increase. 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A $2,000 tax increase? 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That pretty boy has an ugly record. SLF PAC paid for and is responsible for the content of this advertising. Not authorized by any candidate or candidate's committee. www.slfpac.org.
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5: Whenever I hear that Steel Horse Law ad, I remember we did it quite a while ago, and I remember that I had a cold or something. I had a very bad voice that day, and of course that's the one that plays. You know, it'll follow me to my grave.
6: Boys, I'm ready to ride. I have a stuffed nose.
5: No, wasn't
7: they
5: that?
7: They bet you say a bike down.
8: It was the back of the throat. Yeah. If you lay down your bike.
5: At my funeral, you'll hear it in the background. It will have followed me all the way to the last hole in the ground.
9: We only found one audio relic from Eric.
5: And it's this. That, it's that day.
10: The guy.
5: Sometimes you have bad voice days. It's kind of a weird thing. Mm-hmm. Just nothing can be done. Maybe I mean, you could blame it on the heroin from the night before, but I don't want to make that. I'm a pro.
10: It's not the heroin's fault.
5: I don't want excuses. It's my job to have a throat that delivers. You know, as
10: and
5: what I
10: for
5: do
10: the for the most part, you do.
5: I do, right. I have, you know, talk show host and, you know, kind of.
10: It's very accepting.
9: I mean, this
5: we're
9: is
5: like street walkers. We make our living with our mouths.
9: Exactly. If you didn't have your mouth, what would you
5: yes,
9: do?
5: Right. Right. I think about that.
11: Yep.
5: I think about that. By the way, I'm getting all this dirty stuff out now because I know I can't do it before Jeff Foxworthy.
9: Yeah, I'm sure he appreciates you doing it on the radio instead of at the punchline.
5: Get it all out of my system.
6: Yeah, good job. Get it all out now. I don't care. Get it off the radio.
5: Oh, yeah. But isn't there something good about the idea? I go, okay, if you don't want me to come back tomorrow, that's fine. We'll end it all now. I'm not desperate like I was when I was 40. I'd be like, okay, you don't like my little, my saucy material?
9: Grinder joke?
10: You don't like my single entendre?
5: So, was it a single entendre?
10: I don't know.
5: Hey, not many people are good enough to do single entendres. It's you don't even know that it was in there until you get home.
10: Yeah.
5: And you realize, oh, that was a sexual reference.
12: My mind's been blown.
5: Yeah. Remember that? Like when I was in comedy, a lot of times people would be kind of bombing. You know, and they'd always use this line because they would think to themselves that, oh, they're going over the heads of the audience. And they'd say something like, on the way home, you guys are going to realize what a great joke
10: that was.
5: When in reality, it probably wasn't that great of a joke.
10: Laugh.
5: So I have to get to the office politics going on here. And I hate to say it has to do with Tim Andrews. And
10: I know what it is.
5: So Shelley Winter brought in, and he does this from time to time, he brings in a Costco pizza.
9: Uh-huh.
5: I don't know if he has a deal with Costco. I don't know how it works, but one, like once a week.
11: $10.
5: Yeah, okay. So he goes in and gets, he brings it in for the office. And it's good for anybody who wants slices of pizza. Is this true, Tim Andrews? You went and picked 3 pepperonis off a slice and walked away?
9: Why not?
5: Because
9: you're
5: just
9: insane.
5: Take the slice.
9: You're insane.
5: Just take the slice.
11: Yeah, but you took them off of there and left the pepperonis in the box?
5: No. He took the pepperonis to eat them and left the slice.
9: Yeah, but I didn't want to waste. I can't eat the whole thing, so I didn't want to waste it. I just wanted
12: a
9: couple.
12: Ruin a slice for somebody else.
9: Well, or
5: we don't know where your hands have been. We don't know where your hands have been.
9: The pizza.
5: Well, you can tell me you have clean hands, but I can't know that.
9: Yeah, but they didn't touch the pizza.
13: He plucked the pepperonis off of a pizza and then left the slice still in the box.
5: He just ate the pepperonis.
9: Yeah.
5: Now, if that's, it's strange behavior at the very least. It's strange behavior.
9: No one's ever done that before?
5: I don't know. Yeah, serial killers do it all the time.
13: You're a serial killer.
11: The slice is yours now.
5: Yeah, you own the slice.
9: Well,
5: so the proper thing
9: I'm
5: to do.
9: I'm not going
5: to
9: eat it.
5: Oh, no, but you waste it. You take the slice, you walk around the corner, you take off the pepperoni.
11: And then you want us to make fun of you for
9: that. Trent will
5: eat it. Oh, you give it to Trent. Fine. It's fine.
9: You might like it without pepperoni.
13: Go get your little canned sardines, get your little pizza slice, and go eat it.
9: I already ate my sardines today.
5: Why are you bringing sardines in and eating them here at work?
9: I don't eat them in here. I eat them outside.
5: No,
13: he's gotten better about that. I'll give it to him.
5: Oh, you go out on the balcony?
9: I open them on the balcony, and that's eat them on the balcony, and I throw them away on the balcony.
5: On a good day.
9: He tosses it over.
5: You can walk out on the balcony and be hit with both sardines and cigar smoke.
9: And it might smell,
5: all at the same time.
9: Well, I wouldn't hear it.
5: Alex Williams says 400 North is getting slow through Sandy Springs.
14: That's right, Eric. I'm seeing the brake lights on 400 northbound, leaving I-285 up past Abernathy Road, exit 5. Got to turn my attention now to Cobb County, heading up toward Truist Park. Traffic troopers just told me about this new crash. I see it in the jam cam. 2 left lanes knocked out with this injury crash. 75 northbound, Cumberland Boulevard, exit 258. Delays already filling in behind that, back toward Mount Perrin Road. Once you get past that, nothing more than a tap of the brakes on 75 northbound through Marietta. 85 northbound, that ride's already crowded from Chambly Tucker Road up to Jimmy Carter Boulevard. Then not too bad after that through Norcross and into Duluth. 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Triple Team Traffic, 95.5 WSB.
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25: At 4:30, I'm Bill Caiaccio, news sponsored by D. Geller & Son Jewelers. Our top local story, a Cherokee County Sheriff's deputy is accused of creating a Facebook page to harass a woman he arrested.
26: Corporal Charles Mills arrested Natasha Lopez last year after entering her home with a search warrant that had not been signed. The Solicitor General's office now says Mills created and owned an anonymous Facebook page that targeted Lopez. Her attorney, Chris McCormick, says someone created pages mocking him, too.
27: Mocking me, calling me Fat Thor. I have long hair. And to be frank, I don't think I'm fat. I might be.
26: The sheriff's office has asked the GBI to conduct an independent investigation. Rob Archer, 95.5 WSB.
25: It is 81 degrees in Atlanta. Refreshingly cool air will blow in. Meteorologist Christina Edwards has Atlanta's most accurate and dependable forecast coming up. A discussion today on the next steps for the sale of the Atlanta Detention Center. Fulton County Commissioner Marvin Arrington Jr. says selling the jail is a must for Fulton County.
28: It is gravely important. I wanted to come to speak to you all today to let you know that it is gravely important that this sale go through.
25: Today's meeting comes just days after the Atlanta City Council raised concerns about the potential sale of the jail and whether it's in the city's best interest. With concerns about flock cameras growing, Georgia Senator Raphael Warnock is asking the Department of Justice to set clear national standards for law enforcement agencies to follow. Warnock says he knows Georgians want to be protected from crime, but they also want to be protected from stalking and officer misuse.
29: With the right guardrails, we can achieve both. And that's why I'm calling for action.
25: He believes the lack of clear guardrails is eroding trust in law enforcement. Georgia is named the number one state for business for the 13th year in a row.
30: In addition to being ranked number one overall by Area Development Magazine, the governor's office says the state was tops in other categories like access to skilled manufacturing labor and overall speed to market, a category that Georgia Economic Development Commissioner Pat Wilson says is critical to ensuring companies operate efficiently to achieve the results they need to grow. He credits the state's stable long-term vision and investment in business success for helping it stand out. Jonathan O'Brien, 95.5 WSB.
25: The execution warrant for Stacey Humphreys expires today, creating an additional legal hurdle for prosecutors looking to carry out his death sentence. A Cobb Superior Court judge issued a stay last week, stopping the execution of Humphreys for the murders of two real estate agents in Cobb County in 2003. Legal questions raised by the defense in the last-minute appeal must now be reviewed by the Georgia Supreme Court before another execution date can be scheduled. Norcross is getting ideas for its first ever safety action plan. It's paid for through a grant from the U.S. Department of Transportation.
31: The plan will identify strategies to improve roadway safety for pedestrians, cyclists, transit riders, and drivers across Norcross. The safety action plan will focus on the significant reduction or elimination of traffic crashes, especially those that result in deaths or serious injuries. Leaders in Norcross say the public's input will play a vital role in shaping the plan. Those who attend tonight's meeting will be able to share their concerns and ideas related to transportation safety. They'll also be able to learn more about the planning process. Cheryl Castro, 95.5 WSB.
25: New reports of West Nile virus in DeKalb County. The health department says mosquitoes carrying West Nile have been found in traps in Belvedere Park, Candler, McAfee, Lithonia, Stonecrest, Tucker, and Chamblee. DeKalb says there's now a total of 14 trap locations that have tested positive since July. China's president is set to meet with President Trump later today after arriving in Washington, D.C. Correspondent Karen Travers reports from the White House.
0: This is the first state visit by the Chinese leader in over a decade here to Washington. The president is going out to Joint Base Andrews tonight in Maryland to welcome Xi to Washington. And then they'll have a series of meetings here at the White House tomorrow.
25: A grim warning today from the heads of major AI firms to the UN Security Council. They say without intervention, AI could be a risk to humanity as a whole. It is 4:34 and time now for live team coverage of traffic and weather in the 24-hour traffic center. It's Alex Williams.
14: Still watching this crash in Northwest Atlanta. Bill, 75 northbound heading out of Northwest Atlanta toward Cobb. It's right at Cumberland Boulevard, exit 258. Two left lanes are knocked out. It's a rough go of it back to Moores Mill. You can use Northside Drive, Northside Parkway as an alternate. 400 northbound, it's just volume through Sandy Springs from 285 up to Northridge Road, exit number 6. I just found brand new trouble out in Lithonia, 20 eastbound at Turner Hill Road, crash blocking the left lane there. Those brake lights are filling in from Evans Mill Road. And the earlier crash, 20 westbound out in Lithia Springs. It's still there. It's on the right shoulder. All lanes are open, but still a slow go of it behind it back to Riverside Parkway. Next report is in less than 10 minutes from the Trustdale.com Traffic Center. Triple Team Traffic, 95.5 WSB.
1: I'm WSB meteorologist Christina Edwards. Partly to mostly cloudy skies this evening. An isolated rain shower or thunderstorm can't be ruled out. Drying out through early tomorrow morning as temperatures drop into the low 60s. Tomorrow afternoon, a mix of sun and clouds, highs in the low to mid 70s. Another cool start on Friday morning, lows in the upper 50s, climbing to the upper 70s through the afternoon.
25: And right now in Storm Tracker Radar, we are seeing some rain showers in parts of Paulding and Bartow counties. It's 79 in McDonough, 76 in Suwanee, and 77 in Vinings. 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I'm Bill Caiaccio, 95.5 WSB.
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13: What was that?
5: I wouldn't even be able to use that material tonight at the punchline. It's not family-friendly material. You know, we're back into the season, and it's the season that Eric actually sees television commercials because of the NFL. And I'll be watching a game, and I'll actually see the television commercials on regular TV. And I don't know if this is something they've been doing for a few years. Maybe it is. These Buffalo Wild Wings commercials where the buffalo with the wings sits, he's next to the guy at the bar, and they keep saying, faux show, to each other.
13: Yeah.
5: Has that been around for a while?
13: It has.
5: Tell me it hasn't taken off. Like, do your buddies do it?
13: No.
5: Okay, then it hasn't taken
13: off. It's not Budweiser.
5: They were trying to get something going that never got going. Yeah, okay, thank goodness.
13: But they have, I mean, credit to B-dubs. They've had a bunch
5: You have to say B-dubs. Don't say that.
13: That's what it is B-dubs.
5: No, because
13: Buffalo. That's what they're called, B-dubs.
9: No, they're called Buffalo. Is that their trademark name?
5: That's like, when everybody talks to me about Mickey D's, I go, this conversation's over. If you'd like to talk about McDonald's, we can talk about McDonald's, but you are clearly too hip for me. And I'm not even going to engage with somebody who refers to McDonald's as Mickey D's, but I believe in that commercial. It made me question something in a song that I've heard for 40 some odd years. Well, 40, it came out in 84. What is that, 42 years ago?
13: Yeah.
12: So
5: it's this REO Speedwagon song. I can't fight this feeling anymore. Might have been their last hit, 1984.
12: I've forgotten what I've started
5: right, yeah.
12: For.
5: And the part that they played, I don't know if it's the part that's playing in the background, or it just became an earworm, and I went on, and my memory remembered these things. But there's a lyric in there that makes really no sense, and it never occurred to me in 1984 when I was having to endure pretending to like this song because probably I liked a girl who liked the song or something. And it's this line that says, "So remember, it's 1984. Where's the line? I brought it up. We need to." It's time to bring this ship into the shore and throw away the oars forever. Hey, what kind of ship in 1984 has oars? Am I supposed to believe they're like Vikings or something and they're coming to our shores? At what point did ships stop having oars?
9: How did it take you 42 years to come up with this?
5: It didn't. That's my point. I just said, back then it never occurred to me, but I was, thinking to myself, I hope that faux show thing doesn't take off. and the music was kind of like going at the same time, and I just
12: ships don't have oars, but like little boats do.
5: Okay, then he should have said, we got to bring this little boat
12: to the
5: show.
12: Boat
9: but
12: into
9: boats
12: the
9: used
12: shore.
9: To have oars. Big boats used to I have
5: know,
9: oars.
5: I know, but this is 1984. He's not singing about a love from 1620.
9: Well, they might still have oars.
12: It's the right, ship Jerry of Seinfeld. Love. It's the ship of love.
5: Yeah, look.
12: He wants to stay on the ship of love.
9: I just read the Odyssey.
5: I get the metaphor.
12: Come on.
5: I know that ships used to have, but when ships had oars, they had to have like slaves and 1,000 of them doing it.
12: Wow,
5: so ship goes
12: why are you bringing that up?
5: Because that's how it.
12: Are you going to do that tonight? Because don't do that tonight.
13: Yeah, that's not going to work tonight, Eric.
5: They weren't even, it's not even the, it's you know, it's like from another country.
9: Is a boat not a ship?
5: A boat
12: is a boat, not a ship.
13: A ship is a big boat.
5: A ship is a boat.
13: A ship is a big boat.
9: Is there really a qualifier on that? Is a small boat, can a small boat be a ship?
5: Okay, no. All that's true, but he specifically says it's time to bring the ship.
9: Into the shore.
5: Into the shore.
9: And throw away the oar.
5: And throw away
12: forever.
5: The oars.
9: Forever.
5: Forever.
9: But we don't know what size the ship is.
5: There's no ship.
12: It's
5: nothing that's called. Okay, I get that it's a metaphor.
12: Hello?
5: I think he just didn't think boat sounded as good. And in reality, if he would have said, we need to row this boat back to shore and throw away the oars forever, it would have made sense.
12: No, it wouldn't, because why would they like go back to shore and then throw away the oars? You don't need the oars. You want to stay out on
5: the... No, that's the metaphor. By walking away from the rowboat, they are leaving the oars forever. What he's saying is, we need to not get into this rowboat together again because we're not right for each other.
12: No, that's not what he's saying.
5: Oh, is that what he's saying? I thought he was saying, I don't want you in my life.
12: What? No, he's like, I can't fight this feeling. He wants to be with her.
5: Oh, it's the total opposite. Well, maybe he got me, if he wouldn't have got me thinking about these oars, then I could have picked up on the metaphor.
12: I'm pretty sure that that's the story. Well, he can't fight it anymore. He wants to be on the ship of love. He wants to throw away the oars forever.
5: I thought he wanted to. He couldn't fight this urge to throw her out of a window.
12: No. Like the baby in the cradle.
5: It's not about defenestration.
12: Defenestration.
5: Did I get that word right?
13: Let's see.
12: I don't even know that word means.
5: Tell me if I got the word
12: that
5: right.
12: That word's too big. Yeah, you might be a redneck. Is it fenestration? You know that word.
5: Did I do it?
13: You got it correct.
5: It's a big word that means throwing somebody out a window.
13: The literal or metaphorical act of throwing someone or something out of a window.
5: See that? Metaphorical even. It was available to Kevin Cronin.
9: From a maritime standpoint, the famous lyric from the song mixes metaphors by combining a massive ship with rowboat oars on a shoreline landing, prioritizing emotional resonance and a rhyme scheme over nautical logic.
5: Somebody's thought about this before. Was that like an AI thing? Yeah. Yeah, you're right. And, you know, later
13: Boat
5: on,
13: does make I, a I'm lot not going to
5: have. We only have until 7. Don't get me started on riding the storm out.
13: Riding the storm out.
5: I've got a lot to say about that.
9: And a little canoe.
13: That should be your routine.
5: And Golden Country? Have you looked around lately?
9: I don't know that one.
13: But I would love to live in the Golden Country.
5: You don't know? When we come back, you got to have the beginning of... It's like their Stairway to Heaven, kind of.
13: Okay.
5: Gary Richrath would have the big Stairway to Heaven. It opens up like this. Golden... I can't do the lyrics. Why are you shaking your head, Stefan?
15: People just tuning in to wum wum.
5: Well, this is a test of the emergency. They ought to change that emergency thing.
13: Had
5: the opening. Get home. Did you find it? Because I want to prove that this is a
15: wum wum deer, wum wum deer.
5: You never heard this?
9: No.
5: Oh my goodness, Gary Richrath in the middle just kills
9: it. Played on 96 Rock.
5: Is that the only way you ever know anything?
13: Yeah.
5: They do this womp womp thing a lot. So, and it builds.
13: That kind of sounds like
5: and
13: a Kenny, it builds. Kenny Chesney.
5: And it builds. Well, it came out in the 70s, so. Bow, bow, bow, bow, bow, bow.
16: Golden Country, your best.
5: You've never heard this song?
9: Never.
5: All right, well, this music. Hey, meet me over on the river, and I'll play the whole thing for you.
9: Oh, then you'll get fired. They don't play this.
5: Well, they're not going to play this.
9: Maybe the other side of the river.
13: That's true. Maybe over there. Maybe they'll play it.
12: Over the river. Right.
13: Kenny Chesney has definitely sampled that, by the way.
17: And
13: the song called Summertime. You should come back with that, George, and listen
5: right.
13: to it.
5: Right.
13: He's definitely sampled that.
17: Yes, I did. It's my favorite.
18: Is that song adhere to nautical logic?
5: All right, but I do.
13: It's not.
5: I this song,
12: the only
5: Golden
12: one's
5: Country.
12: Nautically logical.
5: The geography and nautical logic is perfectly sound in Golden Country. But I want you to find the middle part where the Gary Richrath guitar thing is, and we'll come back with it. Because, you know, if you haven't heard this, listen to this part here.
17: I wish I was high.
5: Listen to that organ.

0: Alex Williams has better news. He's got some good news for us on 75 North in Cobb.
1: Yes, sir. That earlier crash I was watching in the two left lane, 75 northbound at Cumberland Boulevard, exit 258. They were quickly able to get that to the right shoulder. Everything is back open. Still seeing the leftover volume behind it from Moores Mill Road, but that should start to thin out. Brand new travel advisory out in Lithonia. Crash 20 eastbound at Turner Hill Road, exit 75. Only a right lane is open. Delays stretching back to Panola Road. Covington Highway will save you some time. And I-20 westbound out in Lithonia, in Lithia Springs. That crash is still working on the right shoulder past Thornton Road. Delays back to Fulton Industrial Boulevard. Next report in less than 10 minutes from the Trustdale.com Traffic Center. Triple Team Traffic, 95.5 WSB.
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0: Here he is.
5: Come on.
1: This reminds me of Vanilla Fudge. You Keep Me Hanging On.
0: A little bit. So hold on. Keep it here because he's going to go into another gear.
1: I never knew this.
0: I can just keep on doing. What the hell? We're on to 7. A second. He just. There he goes.

0: right.
1: What did teenage girls in the 80s do when they went to see them?
2: Well, this was 70s already.
1: I know.
2: But they would still do it.
1: They would do it, and then you got to have these like...
2: Yeah. Mm-hmm. I think they were just in love at that point, so it was fine. It was fine. It was exciting. But Rich Rath didn't like the direction that Ario went into, I don't think. Neither did the Hammond B1 player.
1: The Pop Hits? Is that
2: one? Yeah. Well, this guy's name was Neil something. I know for a fact that he tried to veto Keep on Loving You.
1: Really?
2: And didn't want it on a record because that's not
1: really his money.
2: Well, then after that, I saw a documentary or something. He was like, well, then when he came in with the other songs, I'd learned my lesson. Yeah, let's go with it.
3: What did REO stand for?
2: I believe that it is an actual...
1: It's a car.
2: Is it? Was it a vehicle?
1: Mm-hmm.
2: I think it was like a short-lived vehicle. The REO Speedwagon. I could be wrong. It happened once before.
4: It's it's Ransom Eli Olds.
2: There you go. So it was an Oldsmobile that didn't last very long, I believe. See, that's the beauty of this show. I came in not knowing that I was going to have a conversation about REO Speedwagon. And here we are. We've laid it out there. Everybody go download Golden Country. And, you know, have something going on in your life besides Drake. Listen to Gary Rich Rath.
1: I like Drake.
2: Yeah.
1: That's all I'm listening to.
4: I'm Kendrick Lamar. Screw you.
1: Let's fight.
2: Or who's the guy on the dock that wants to go golf, fish, shoot?
4: Oh, that's Luke Bryan. Hey, that's a Georgia boy.
2: Yeah, you don't want to hang around with me.
5: No.
2: Yeah, I'm amazed when I hear that song. I'm just like, I know that this song, my response to this song is, geez, I'd hate to hang out with this guy. His life seems so dull. And then I know that there's other people like, hell yeah.
1: I wish I could do that.
2: That's what every man wants. What is it? Golf,
4: it's,
2: fish?
4: Wake up. Here it is. It's Hunt, Fish, Golf, Drink. That's the name of the song.
1: Shoot up.
3: Hunt, Fish, Golf, Drink.
2: Drink.
4: Wake up, coffee, camo,
2: solicit.
4: Climb tree.
1: Yeah, solicit.
4: You got to go put out a line.
1: Go to a hotel with a prostitute.
4: 18 holes, fish, hunt, golf,
5: shovel.
4: Drink.
2: Kill,
1: get
2: shovel.
1: Some lie.
2: Kill, shovel, Phil.
1: Yeah.
3: Go to the movie, so you got an alibi.
2: Every day.
1: Yeah, alibi.
2: kill, shovel, Phil, alibi.
4: A little chip, sip, rip a couple lips.
2: Oh,
1: I like tearing the lips off. That's first thing.
2: That's the first thing
1: I do. And they run around with their teeth. It looks like they're smiling.
2: What was that guy, Gary? What was his name? That the Texas Chainsaw Massacre was a Jerry. What was that? Gary Skeen or something?
1: Skeen.
2: Yeah, it should be
5: Ed Gein.
1: Ed Gein.
2: Yeah,
1: Gary Skeen.
2: I want his version of that Luke Bryan song. Every day, wake up,
1: lips, eyelids, skin, hair.
2: It really is like music is going back to like walls on caves, you know?
4: Yeah. If I could have it my own way.
1: I made a suit out of a strange woman.
4: You know, one of the lines here says, if I could have it my own way, you know, let me tell you how every day would go. And then wake up, coffee, camo, climb tree.
2: Yeah, and Bob Dylan is jealous. Bob Dylan's thinking, how come I couldn't ever
1: write anything? I didn't have anything like that.
2: Is that guy any good?
4: Luke Bryan?
2: Everybody loves
4: him. He's certainly...
2: Oh, I'm sure you don't
4: like
2: him.
4: So I've seen him live. He's entertaining as hell. But I mean, like, it's one of those things where...
2: How is it entertaining if the songs aren't good?
4: The songs are... It's weird. It's like a good tailgate
2: vibe. It's like Jimmy Buffett. Your songs can't be all about, you know, food and drink.
4: He doesn't have a second pitch. You're right, but he likes those lists.
1: I like Cheetos.
4: Luke Bryan likes a list of three.
2: That's why people think he's using AI now, because that would be the easiest kind of song for AI. To give me a song that's got this list in it, and I like it.
4: He's done that his whole career.
2: Get up, drink some coffee, go to the bathroom.
1: We made... What was the song
2: that
1: we made?
2: Hey, I do that.
3: White Trash Healthy.
1: That's right, White Trash
2: Healthy. Oh, yeah, I got to edit that.
5: Good.
2: Oh, yeah, I keep telling myself I'm going to edit it into a single.
4: From AI Mixuno.
2: Maybe we'll do it. Maybe we'll play the version we have. You want to give some tickets away?
4: Yeah, let's do it.
2: All right. How about, is it Hans Zimmer?
4: That's right.
2: Hans Zimmer. Win two tickets to see Hans Zimmer, The Next Level, on Tuesday, March 16th, 2027 at State Farm Arena. 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Alex Williams says there's a crash on 20 East in Lithonia.
0: Yes, sir. I'm watching it right now, Eric. Wasn't two left lanes. It's back to just one left lane blocked here. 20 eastbound at Turner Hill Road, exit 75. Delays from behind it start back a little before Panola Road, but just hang in there. Allow some extra time. No huge need for an alternate anymore. The crash on the west freeway is back in the right lane. 20 westbound past Thornton Road, exit 44. And that ride is pretty stacked up all the way back to Fulton Industrial Boulevard. If you use Highway 78, Veterans Memorial Highway, that's always an option as an alternate just north of I-20. 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Triple Team Traffic, 95.5 WSB.
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12: 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Our top local story, fireworks today during a discussion on the next steps in the sale of the Atlanta Detention Center. WSB's Veronica Waters reports live with more on a heated exchange.
13: Yeah, it started off calmly enough, Bill.
14: We desperately need this sale to go through.
13: Fulton County Commissioner Marvin Arrington Jr. appealing to Atlanta's Public Safety Committee over its brakes on the ACDC sale. Lawmakers questioning the financing and logistics. Member Michael Julian Bond says it's a bad deal.
15: $68 million for a City of Atlanta taxpayer. It will be twice that we will pay for the same building. And we should not do that.
13: Things got heated, though, between City Council member Liliana Bakhtiari and Commission Vice Chair Khadija Abdur-Rahman.
16: Do we need to show you how much money we're spending doing your job? No, it's disingenuous for your commissioner to say...
17: No, it's disingenuous to do what you're doing.
13: That exchange ended the meeting. The next discussion on the ACDC sale and the $68 million price tag comes September 28th. Reporting live, Veronica Waters, 95.5 WSB.
12: 77 degrees now in Atlanta. What areas could see rain tonight, and when does it start to feel chilly? Meteorologist Christina Edwards has Atlanta Radio's only five-day forecast coming up. As controversy swirls around the misuse of flock cameras, a Georgia senator says now is the time for action on the federal level.
18: With more than a dozen Georgia law enforcement officers facing charges for improperly using the technology, U.S. Senator Raphael Warnock believes it's up to the Department of Justice to set nationwide standards to clamp down on abuse.
19: Georgians want to be safe in their communities. Yes, they want to be safe from crime.
10: crime, but they also want to be safe from stalking and harassment. They shouldn't have to choose one or the other.
18: He says state-by-state regulations are not good enough to effectively address the problem. Jonathan O'Brien, 95.5 WSB.
12: Atlanta police are investigating after a 24-year-old man is shot and killed at an apartment complex on Fairburn Road this afternoon. Lieutenant Christopher Butler says all of the people involved knew each other.
19: The only thing I'm going to say is there's multiple suspects.
12: Nearby schools were put on lockdown this afternoon due to the shooting. All students are safe. A new 12-week program aims to reduce violence in DeKalb County schools. CEO Lorraine Cochran Johnson says violence has far-reaching consequences.
20: Violence doesn't just affect two individuals. It affects parents, it affects community, and it has long-range circumstances.
12: This has been in the works for over a year, and she says recent shooting deaths of two young boys and a lockdown at Martin Luther King Jr. High School only underscore the urgency. With about a month left in mosquito season, there are new cases of West Nile in Metro Atlanta.
21: Four different zip codes in DeKalb County join a growing list of locations that have trapped mosquitoes carrying West Nile virus. Cities like Tucker, Chamblee, Lithonia, and Stonecrest are on it. Fulton County has also had positive mosquito traps pop up. While there have been no positive cases among people in the county, the Georgia Department of Public Health has reported eight cases across the state and one death this month. DPH says people should be using EPA-registered insect repellents that contain DEET as we push through mosquito season. Mary Ryan Howarth, 95.5 WSB.
12: A Cherokee County Sheriff's deputy is accused of creating an anonymous Facebook page to harass a woman he arrested. Corporal Charles Mills arrested Natasha Lopez last year after entering her home with a search warrant that had not been signed. Defense Attorney Chris McCormick says the deputy has been in trouble before.
22: The solicitor's office sat on this case for 8 months while there was a prior investigation of this officer for muting his body cam.
12: Mills is now on leave as the GBI conducts an independent investigation. Atlanta Public Schools celebrating record achievement in advanced placement tests. Here's a report all new at 5 o'clock.
23: Not only are scores in the advanced course tests higher across the district, but more Atlanta students are taking a shot at the courses. Associate Superintendent Forrestella Taylor says she credits preparation and encouragement.
24: No one rises to low expectations. If this isn't a case study for such as for that statement, I don't know what else is.
23: Passing scores of 3, 4, and 5 also increased to 61%, up from 60 in 2025. Lisa Nicholas, 95.5 WSB.
12: It's now 5:04, and the Von Hessler Doctrine continues in less than 2 minutes. Right now, live team coverage of traffic and weather in the 24-hour traffic center. It's Alex Williams.
0: Better news on both sides of I-20, Bill. That crash in Lithonia, 20 eastbound at Turner Hill Road. It has cleared. All lanes have reopened. Still slow behind it, though, back before Panola Road. 20 westbound, that crash in Lithia Springs past Thornton Road, exit 44. That as well has cleared. Unfortunately, just like the East Freeway, it's still rough on the West Freeway on 20 West, leaving I-285. Even a little bit of volume before the perimeter through West Atlanta as you make your way west of the downtown connector. Elsewhere, if you're traveling 75 northbound, maybe heading up toward Truist Park through Northwest Atlanta, still seeing a little bit of volume left over from an earlier crash. It's still working on the right shoulder up at Cumberland Boulevard, exit 258, but thankfully no lanes blocked there as you travel into Cobb County. Next report is in less than 10 minutes from the Trustdale.com Traffic Center. Triple Team Traffic, 95.5 WSB.
12: Now Atlanta Radio's only five-day forecast, sponsored by ShoeMate, the official plumber of Atlanta. Here's meteorologist Christina Edwards.
25: Partly to mostly cloudy skies this evening. A few rain showers and thunderstorms can't be ruled out, especially for the western half of the metro area, drying out as temperatures drop into the low 60s for tomorrow morning. Tomorrow afternoon, a mix of sun and clouds, feeling like fall with a high around 75, and almost a chilly start for Friday morning with lows in the upper 50s. Friday afternoon, sunshine, highs in the upper 70s. Beautiful fall weather sticks around for this weekend. Saturday and Sunday, morning lows in the upper 50s, daytime highs in the low 80s.
12: And right now, Storm Tracker radar shows some rain falling in Paulding County. It's 75 in Alpharetta, 76 in Lithia Springs, and 78 in Conyers. 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I'm Bill Caiaccio, 95.5 WSB.
2: Hour 3 of the Von Hessler Doctrine begins right now. With a hearty congratulations to Howard Dalton of Jackson. Not Howard Jackson of Dalton. Don't get him confused. Howard Dalton of Jackson. Congratulate him for winning two tickets to see Hans Zimmer, The Next Level, on Tuesday, March 16th, 2027 at State Farm Arena. 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And also, well, where is it here? Oh, yes! It's time for this hour's keyword in WSB's A Grand for Groceries giveaway. 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Again, that keyword is P-L-A-Y. Play. You know, they stopped telling me to use it in a sentence. That's good. I'm too lazy for that.
1: That was a lot to ask.
2: It was a lot to ask, although it does say parenthetically, spell word after saying. And then it says, on the part that says again, that keyword is, after look at parenthetically, says, spell it again.
3: Spell it again. Play. P-L-A-Y.
2: Spell it again. Spell it. This is the people that I work with. Spell it again.
1: Or else.
2: Damn it.
3: Dummy.
2: What do you think? Is because they think the listeners are dumb? They have to keep having,
1: You know, I don't think that at all.
2: Although I do, you know, this is one show where I'm like, oh, I'd like it to last longer. The longer it lasts, I'm not on stage. Oh. In my mind, there are people right now getting ready, getting into their vehicles to go to the punchline to hate Eric Von Hessler.
1: I paid all this money to take a crap on Eric. I literally packed all these goods to throw at you.
2: All right, now it's time for my favorite. When I Cairo Goon, excuse me, yes?
1: I think before we even get to Dr. Joe, we have an open mic that addresses him right out of the box.
2: Okay, here. All right, ooh, let's do it. Stop for 1 second. This guy needs rest. You may need an adjustment, but I'm going to recommend some sort of respiratory checkup because it's a big. I like that.
25: Shut up.
2: It's like watching Ironside back in the old. You got that, right?
4: I got it. Yeah. Hi, Vanessa Doctrine. This is Houston from Indianland, South Carolina. I'm a chiropractor. I was attending continuing education last week in Atlanta, went to one of Dr. Joe's sessions, and while he was given all of his accolades, he failed to mention he's a weekly guest on the Von Hessler Doctrine. Of all shows to not mention, I just thought that was interesting. So you might want to ask him about that.
2: I will.
4: It's 227, rainy, and a little bit fall-like. Have a great afternoon.
2: I wonder if
25: he went to school for being a narc.
2: Yeah.
1: Right. That was my career.
2: You know, much like that open micer, I, too, find that interesting. So just don't come up. I feel bad for redheads, but they always say, "Oh, am I the redheaded stepchild?"
1: Yes,
2: I guess. Is that what I am?
1: You are. I am busted. And I have nothing but a mea culpa here.
2: You know, every time you're around me, you're always like, "Eric." Everybody always talks to me. They always say you're great. I listen to you. I love that show. Yeah. You're just pumping me up. Unless I have one of my spies. I sent that guy. To figure out what was going on. Out of sight, out of mind. Huh?
1: I have nothing to say. Well, it's continuing education, so I'm not sure if we can get approved for that, you know, through the state board or something like that. But
2: do you like REO Speedwagon?
1: I do, yeah.
2: Okay, good. Then we're good. I can work with that.
1: I was just thinking
2: as I walked down the hall, why does that resonate so much with me? And I have talked about this before, but when I was 15, I got in Baton Rouge, you can get your license when you're 15, at least then. And I had a pea green Chevelle, 1973 Chevelle, and I took my house speakers and put them in the back seat and hooked them up, so I had house speakers in the back seat, and I had an 8-track player, and I only had 3 8 tracks. One of them was REO Speedwagon Live, Journey, Infinity, and Led Zeppelin 4. So I did a lot of cool driving around. Now, I couldn't accommodate many of my friends because my speakers were taking up most of the back seat. But me and a couple of friends would just drive around, and I got that Gary Richrath quite often, that wonderful.
3: Did that make it a full track, or did it, like, in the middle go ka-chunk?
2: I believe no, but there was a ka-chunk on the Led Zeppelin 4 that was weird. It was like right in the middle of a song.
3: Cashmere?
2: No, that's not on 4. That's on Physical Graffiti.
1: You made a mistake.
2: Wow.
1: Yeah.
2: Wow.
1: Wow.
2: All right, Joe.
1: Let's divert away from me now.
2: Let's pretend we don't know this guy.
3: I feel really dumb now. Wow. I'm going home.
2: All right, Dr. Joe's here because it's Wednesday and the word wellness, it's alliterative and we're stupid morons on the radio. So we have Wellness Wednesday.
3: That's why I'm here.
2: And as I was saying, when I Cairo goon, it's always with favorite chiropractor, Dr. Joe. What do we got?
5: Well, from Newsmax, I had no idea they had a wellness section. Apparently, 1 million Americans...
2: They have a wellness section?
5: They sure do.
2: When we get all these immigrants out of the country.
5: It'll be affordable again.
2: What is Newsmax doing with a wellness... Hey, this is how big this wellness scam's going.
5: It's not bad,
2: all the way to Newsmax.
5: I jumped on early. That's where I should have been.
2: That's why I go to Newsmax, too.
5: Yes.
2: Just the false facts.
5: It's a 3-minute read, by the way.
2: All right.
5: Apparently, 1 million Americans...
2: By the way, stop there. Why is it necessary to let... Is this a war... can't people just read an article?
3: Well, no. If you
2: don't we promise, it's only going to take 3 minutes.
3: If you only have 3 minutes in your day...
2: Oh, I can fit this in.
3: Right.
2: Ridiculous.
5: Well, right, I only had a minute and a half, so I can read this article. 1 million Americans take Ozempic for no good reason.
2: Meaning to lose weight?
5: Taking it for the wrong reasons, right, Dr. J?
6: Who's determining
2: that? Yeah, who's deciding this?
3: They're taking it.
2: Let me speak for Autumn.
5: Thank you.
2: What'd you say, Autumn? What was your question? Who's deciding this? Yeah. Who's deciding this, Dr. Joe?
3: Well, actually, the headline's a little deceptive. They're taking a compounded version of it.
2: Uh-huh. Now, compounded means not manufactured by the big companies.
3: Yes.
2: It's like a generic sort of...
3: Yeah.
2: These places exist where they can make the drugs, and compounding is putting the drug together,
3: Very good.
2: Well done on that. I remember there was a news story like in 2010 or something about something going wrong and people dying. I learned about it then.
3: Yeah, because you can compound it, and it's not FDA approved or cleared. But when there was a shortage, they allowed compounding. Well, there is a
2: pandemic.
3: Pandemic.
2: Okay. Yes.
3: Well, now there's not a shortage anymore.
2: Mm-hmm.
3: So now you shouldn't be taking the compounded because it may not be safe.
2: I see what you're saying.
3: See what they did?
2: If it's not safe, should anybody be taking the compounding? This doesn't make any sense to me. Are there certain people that it's okay to gamble with their lives?
3: Absolutely, yeah.
2: Okay.
3: Yeah.
5: Sorry, I shouldn't do my over-the-shelf Ozempic.
3: Yes. Yeah. Is it still expensive for people to take Ozempic?
2: No,
3: the prices come down dramatically, yeah, because
2: everybody wants it.
3: Yeah, they kind of ran that thing. They can only beat it so hard because the compounded ones were much cheaper.
2: Right.
3: And then Ozempic was charging, $1,000, $2,000 a month, whatever it was. And so...
2: But you don't need to do that once everybody in the world wants it. You can, at some point it makes it, it's a better business decision to make it affordable because everybody will get it.
3: Well, that's what they did, right? Yeah, they were saying only the rich can get it. Now anybody can get it.
2: Only rich, fat people can get it.
3: That's right. Now

0: George's a little self-indulgence.
1: And so you're saying it doesn't stop at Disney.
2: And maybe like masking some feelings.
0: Yeah.
2: Right?
0: Yeah.
2: Like they've infantilized
0: repressed
2: themselves.
1: Yeah. Yeah. Well, now, you know, bring me back to this when Dr. Joe's not here. I don't want to eat into his time.
3: That's okay. I'm in no rush. Can I ask a quick question?
1: He's angrier than Alex Williams. He will beat the hell out of me.
3: Is there a difference between Disney adult and then like a grown-up who occasionally likes to go to Disney?
2: No.
1: Yeah. I would say yes. No, yeah. Wait, hold on. There's a difference if you just once say, oh, hey, you know what? I haven't been to Disney since I was 15 or 14. Let me go see what it's like. But here, listen, we'll get into this discussion later. I don't want to eat up Dr.
4: A Disney light adult.
1: Yeah, a Disney adult that doesn't tip the scales at over 240 pounds. That's what I want to see. Alex Williams says 285 East and South is packed in through DeKalb.
5: Yeah, just lots of brake lights this afternoon, Eric. 285 eastbound, the inner loop. You slow just east of Georgia 400, and it's going to stay basically bumper to bumper the whole way east and south down past East Ponce de Leon, exit number 40. Might be some new trouble on 285 westbound, the outer loop right at Chamblee Dunwoody Road. I'm going to scan the jam cam for that. More delays find you through Sandy Springs over to I-75 in Cobb County. Then that southbound ride gets much slower once you hit South Atlanta Road down to I-20. Northbound delays on that inner loop of the perimeter start at Highway 166 Langford Parkway as well up to I-20, the West Freeway. That's exit number 10. 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Next report in less than 10 minutes from the Trustdale.com Traffic Center. Triple Team Traffic, 95.5 WSB.
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8: 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Chris, financial study after financial study keeps showing us a troubling trend. Many Americans believe they could work and work and work with no end in sight and still not have enough saved to retire comfortably. And that's the key word here. So how do we retire comfortably?
9: One of the things I think everybody listening should focus on is pick a retirement date. 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
2: Cut me off.
3: Just continue. That's okay.
2: I was talking about the Dunning-Kruger.
3: Yes.
2: All right, which one do you want me to do first? You're holding up two things.
4: Well, I'm holding up like one hand for Dr. Joe.
2: Carol Merrill.
4: One hand for
2: remember Carol Merrill?
3: I do.
4: Oh, yeah.
2: So you know who Carol Merrill is?
4: Of course not. I don't know.
2: All right. Well, she had sex with Bob Barker.
4: Okay. Come on down.
2: Yeah. All right. Dr. Joe, let people know how people can get more.
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2: so we can
3: move things around. 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
2: I guess you want to be their doctor.
3: I want to be their doctor.
2: Yeah, we were talking about the Dunning-Kruger theory or effect. What is it? Is it effect?
5: I think it's effect.
2: It's an effect. And basically, in a nutshell, the people who... sound more certain in their statements of fact are almost always are right less than people who don't sound certain, because the smartest people in the world, first of all, know that they don't know much. I kind of get it out. I got it out there a little bit. Smart people know that they don't know everything. Dumb people think they know everything. And so the more certain somebody is about things when they're talking to you, it's more likely that they don't know what they're talking about.
6: Why did this come up?
2: Huh?
6: Why did this come up?
2: I was just thinking about the country right now. once again, this hour's keyword is play, P-L-A-Y, play. 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What else we got for Dr. Joe?
4: We are awaiting a crucial vote right now from the FDA. And the question that's being posed is, will the FDA advise a new multi-cancer blood test for approval?
2: All right. I've heard about this blood test. So number one, it does exist. They take your blood. This isn't an Elizabeth Holmes scam. They take your blood.
5: Yeah, and this seems like
3: deep reference there. Yeah.
2: Yes.
5: Copyrighted.
2: So you draw blood normally, and right. I guess there's a test that they can tell if there's any cancer in your body.
3: Right. Well, 50 different types, they said.
2: Okay. So,
3: but that should be most of them.
2: Yeah. Top 50.
3: Top 50. There you go.
2: You're probably going to get you.
3: Playing hits.
2: Right.
3: Yeah, it's called the Galeri test. And
2: Casey Kasem, calm him down.
7: Coming in at number okay. one.
2: Don't say one because I'll say it. All right. This is real. Now, yes. Why wouldn't they want everybody to get this?
3: Well, they don't know if it works yet or not.
2: Oh, so you yes. get false positives.
3: False positives, false negatives. So the evidence isn't conclusive yet. So if they do this test,
2: right.
3: And then they say, too, this is not the only test. You need to do your other test, your mammograms, your colon screen.
2: Well, this is what I was wondering about is, because I've been thinking about this. Okay, so you go, they draw your blood, and then they come back and they go, there's cancer in your body. Somewhere. So then what do? Process of elimination, trying to figure out where, or do they each have a marker that says
3: marker.
2: This is liver,
3: yeah.
2: or this is
3: right.
2: whatever.
3: Right.
2: Okay.
3: Mm-hmm. That's what
2: I thought
3: mean.
2: It was like, hey, we know it's in there, we just don't know where.
3: Good luck.
8: And what do you do if they detect it and it's very, very little?
3: Well, that's what I'm saying. If we catch it early, we usually have better results, but many times they'll sit and watch things in medicine, which I don't agree with this and my colleagues that, well, it's early on, scoliosis, back pain, look at them monitor this. No. Yeah.
2: Take care of it now?
3: Take care of it now.
2: Scoliosis, can it go away?
3: Oh, I've fixed many scoliosis patients in my years,
2: I had a chiropractor the very first time I ever went to a chiropractor. It was the husband of a friend.
3: Uh-huh.
2: And he told me he had never seen a spine like my, not damage, just like, I guess I was lopsided.
3: Mm-hmm.
2: Does that happen? Or I didn't even realize I was lopsided. Like my spine was like.
3: Well, I cannot confirm or deny your x-rays due to HIPAA laws. So.
2: Oh, yes. Well, if I talk about it.
3: That's okay then.
2: It's okay if I bring it up. No, you were not my first. You,
3: I was not your first?
2: You were not my first. You were my second.
8: It felt like it, though.
2: Yeah, it felt like those hands.
3: Never
2: yeah.
3: as good as the first time.
2: This guy has never done manual labor. Let me tell you, soft hands.
3: I do.
4: So wait, you guys never had those moments in high school where they did like the scoliosis test where they literally would tell you to like put your hands up?
8: I was told by my high school nurse that I had it. Dr. Joe told me that I don't.
2: Yeah. All right.
8: So I'll trust him.
2: Oh, yeah. Ask that question again of Eric.
4: So you don't remember this? Oh, I guess you weren't in high school.
2: Oh, yeah. I dropped out.
4: Some people did it in middle school. I remember having two scoliosis tests.
0: Mine was in middle school.
4: Yeah. So it is common.
2: So remember that, people, if you're there tonight. You wouldn't boo a man who had to drop out of the ninth grade. He's a success. This is something to applaud. Alex Williams says there's a crash on 285 West in Dunwoody. A lot of crashes, Alex.
9: Yeah, they're bumping into each other left and right this afternoon, Eric. This one is on the outer loop heading over to Georgia 400, 285 westbound, just past the exit to Chamblee-Dunwoody, exit 30 before you get to the bridge there. It is in the second right lane. Dunwoody police have just pulled up behind it. It is starting to fill in with brake lights back toward Buford Highway and I-85, so be mindful of that. 85 northbound added cab, into Gwinnett County. Toughest part of that ride is between Chamblee Tucker and Jimmy Carter Boulevard. 400 northbound, you're still seeing the brake lights passing Abernathy Road in the North Springs MARTA station, and some southbound delays leaving I-285. They break free once you get a little south of the Glen Ridge connector. 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Next report in less than 10 minutes from the Trustdale.com Traffic Center, Triple Team Traffic, 95.5 WSB.
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17: At 5:30, I'm Bill Caiaccio with our top local story. For the 13th year in a row, Georgia is named the number one state for business.
18: The ranking from Area Development Magazine is determined on scores in 15 categories. The state also ranks number one in access to skilled manufacturing labor, cooperative and responsive government, and overall speed to market. Governor Kemp says the results show Georgia is at the heart of the American comeback story across a wide range of industries, and he believes the projects and partnerships cultivated over the last 8 years will only further the momentum in the years to come. Jonathan O'Brien, 95.5 WSB.
17: 78 degrees in Atlanta, starting to feel like fall to end the week. When will it drop into the 50s? Meteorologist Christina Edwards has Atlanta Radio's only five-day forecast coming up. A heated discussion today on the next steps for the sale of the Atlanta Detention Center.
19: If you want less inmates, care about them before they're behind bars. I think it's that simple.
20: I mean, to lay that at the feet of Fulton County and not take responsibility yourself is disingenuous.
19: Do we need to show you how much money we're spending doing your job?
17: The fireworks between Atlanta City Councilmember Liliana Bakhtiari and Fulton County Commissioner Khadija Abdul-Rahman. Councilmember Michael Julian Bond says selling the detention center, then leasing back space, is a bad financial move for the city. The $68 million sale has to clear both the Public Safety Committee and the Finance Committee. Another meeting is planned for Monday. Atlanta police are investigating a shooting on Oakland Lane. Police say someone riding an electric bike shot two men. The two victims ran to a nearby fire station for help. They've been taken to the hospital and are expected to be okay. The shooting is not connected to another shooting earlier today on Fairburn Road. A new effort to address youth violence and school safety in DeKalb County.
21: CEO Lorraine Cochran Johnson was joined by other DeKalb leaders to announce the Education to Empowerment Program, a $250,000 investment in a 12-week school-based program to give students the tools they need in life.
22: This is not a program that was created in reaction to an incident. It is a part of a broader commitment from DeKalb County to address the conditions that contribute to youth violence.
21: It comes after the shooting deaths of two young boys last weekend and a recent school lockdown over a reported threat that proved to be unfounded. Graham Carroll, 95.5 WSB.
17: A deputy in Cherokee County is accused of using a Facebook page to post personal information and AI-generated material about a woman he arrested.
23: The Solicitor General's office's Corporal Charles Mills, the deputy who arrested Natasha Lopez last year, created and owned the page. Defense Attorney Chris McCormick represents Lopez and says the case raises serious Fourth Amendment questions.
24: I'm for a loss of words. Just the arrogance and the mockery, and this blatant disregard for well-established due process.
23: Mills is now on administrative leave. Rob Archer, 95.5 WSB.
17: With concerns growing over misuse of flock cameras, Georgia Senator Raphael Warnock is asking the Justice Department to set up national standards for law enforcement to follow. More than a dozen Georgia law enforcement officers have been charged for abusing the system, but Warnock says there's likely many more.
25: In the absence of any real robust tracking system, for all we know, this is just the tip of the iceberg.
17: He believes the lack of clear guardrails is eroding trust in law enforcement. The execution warrant for Stacey Humphreys expires today, creating an additional legal hurdle for prosecutors looking to carry out his death sentence. A Cobb Superior Court judge issued a stay last week, stopping the execution of Humphreys for the murders of two real estate agents in Cobb County in 2023. Investigators are looking into the possibility a drug called Kratom is connected to the deaths of two students at Ole Miss. Medical correspondent Dr. Darian Sutton says the drug is a psychoactive plant which acts as a sedative in high doses.
26: It can often be seen or thought of as similar to heroin or being called gas station heroin because it can cause symptoms that look very similar. These are the reasons why we're always cautioning the community about these risks of drugs that you can easily get.
17: The drug is usually found in gas stations and smoke shops. It is 5:34 and time now for live team coverage of traffic and weather. In the 24-hour traffic center, it's Alex Williams.
9: Still stacked up 285 between the westbound outer loop between Doraville and Dunwoody Bill due to trouble still in the the second right lane, Dunwoody Police are with it between Peachtree Boulevard and Chamblee Dunwoody Road. So that's the reason for those outer loop delays. Eastbound, that's a slow ride, but it's just volume leaving Georgia 400 over to I-85 there in the Doraville area. 285 southbound, that's a rough go of it on the west side. It's all brake lights from South Atlanta Road down into the construction zone at I-20, where I-20 westbound, that rides on and off the brakes the whole way, starting in West Atlanta from Martin Luther King Jr. Drive out to Lee Road, exit 41 in Lithia Springs. And on the south side, 75 southbound, that's crowded from Central Avenue in Hapeville down past Forest Parkway. Just a lot of merging madness coming off of 285. Luckily, no crashes there in the way in Clayton County. Next report in less than 10 minutes from the Trustdale.com Traffic Center. Triple Team Traffic, 95.5 WSB.
17: Now Atlanta Radio's only five-day forecast with meteorologist Christina Edwards.
1: Partly to mostly cloudy skies this evening. A few rain showers and thunderstorms can't be ruled out, especially for the western half of the metro area. Drying out as temperatures drop into the low 60s for tomorrow morning. Tomorrow afternoon, a mix of sun and clouds, feeling like fall with a high around 75, and almost a chilly start for Friday morning with lows in the upper 50s. Friday afternoon, sunshine, highs in the upper 70s. Beautiful fall weather sticks around for this weekend. Saturday and Sunday, morning lows in the upper 50s, daytime highs in the low 80s.
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2: Well, I don't want to say things may be going wrong in the economy. And it's possible that there's more to this than just the economy, I suppose. But it says here that, what is this from? Market Watch. They're good. They watch the market, you know.
29: All of the markets are just
2: all of
29: one.
2: They watch the entire. They think of the market is the market. It's yes. All of it's when okay. You say the market.
29: Yeah, but
2: it's all of it, and then you could have expertise in different
29: how about
2: areas.
29: The farmers market.
2: That's a different thing.
29: IGA.
2: International Growers Association.
29: Yes, it's a giant eyeball.
2: I don't know if they're covered. Yes, it's one large eyeball that covers the market.
29: I see. All right.
2: Well, you could say the markets and break it down, but if you say the market,
29: that's the
2: Uber thing. It says here, nearly half of adults under 30 live with their parents. That's insane.
29: Well, why not? You know, that's the way things used to be.
2: I don't know how much of it, you know, I'm obviously. That's what I'm saying. It means the economy's not doing well.
30: It's $2,300 for an apartment.
2: Well, get some roommates.
29: Well, isn't it higher in India, don't you think? Maybe we're all right.
30: India?
2: Well, just by population. Yeah. If they're having the same economic problems, I suppose. That would be true.
29: A little less crowded here.
2: We have a billion people. Yeah. We have 330 million. So you could, yes, I wouldn't be surprised to find out.
0: You know, you know what's criminal about this is the student loans, in my opinion. The fact that these universities...
29: I agree. Get rid of them.
0: Well, I don't think you get rid of them, but I think that you're giving...
29: I do.
0: When you give an 18-year-old...
2: Well, hold on. First
0: kid,
2: of all, this guy's 87 years old and he hasn't paid off his student loans.
29: I'm paying them.
2: They're not paid off.
0: The fact that they offer a 17-year-old or 18-year-old that kind of money like that, they don't understand how much money that is. And I think that's another reason why people are not moving.
2: See, in my time, when I got my GED and went to college for a while, it was like Pell Grants and things like that. I think the money just went straight to the school. Like, I didn't sit on a bunch of money.
29: You got a grant. You didn't get a loan. They got rid of Pell Grants in 1988, 89.
2: Okay, and now they're all loans from the government since Obama, something like that?
29: Oh, no, before him.
2: Yeah, but he's the one who said, no, the government's going to back up every student loan, right?
29: That happened under George Bush.
2: Really?
29: The first one.
30: And there's subsidized versus unsubsidized.
29: Yes.
30: And like private versus whatever.
2: Well, listen, there's also another aspect to this, though. I feel like, you know, maybe, you know, you hear this stuff about Gen Z, which, by the way, that's anytime you talk about a generation, you're painting with a broad brush. I understand that. But, you know, there are certain things that are true, and you know, about Gen Z not being as adventurous, and not, you know, sometimes you just got to go out there and you just got to venture away from home, and you just got to deal with the world as the world is. You're not going to stay in your 20s forever, so you can't sit it out. You just have to go, okay, now it's time for me to go engage with the world, and whatever the world is when I get to that age, I got to go engage in it.
29: I thought it'd be fun to be homeless for a while.
2: Yeah, I'm not saying be homeless. I'm saying be you know, be creative and get three roommates. Figure it out.
29: That gets a lot older than living with you. I'd rather live with my parents.
2: I lived with roommates forever.
29: I know, I'm saying I'd have
30: parents.
29: Yeah.
2: Oh, see. Oh,
29: you had a mother.
2: I had a mother.
30: You had a parent.
29: I would much rather have.
2: Who was wise lady. Is that what you're going to say?
29: Taught me
2: a lot of things.
0: In my 20s, I lived with roommates, and roommates were much better than living with my parents.
2: Yes.
0: Love my parents, but, you know, not the same thing.
2: You're saying you don't like your parents.
0: I love
2: my parents.
0: That's
2: what I heard.
0: I love
2: my parents.
0: Did you
2: hear that? That he wanted to get away from his parents as fast as he could? I've met your father. He's a very nice gentleman.
0: They're both great. My stepmom and my dad are great.
2: You just don't want to be around him.
0: Not live with him, though.
29: Jared, Eric has this old tale that he used to tell. He lived with two women, but their landlord was a guy, and he had to pretend he was gay.
2: That's
30: what he's talking about, is being that like adventurous, creative.
2: Yeah. We used to meet down at the Regal Beagle.
29: That was a good bar. I remember that place. Yeah. It was a good bar to meet lady.
2: Absolutely. But I had to keep it low because sometimes the landlord would come in. I'll tell you, all kinds of farcical situations broke out because of that.
29: And he'd be in the other room and he'd be saying one thing and he'd think you're talking about sex.
2: And then one day the landlord shows up and it's the deputy from Andy Griffith's show, which freaked me out.
29: Right.
30: That is so weird.
2: I was so used to that guy who poked his head out the door at the boarding house in The Graduate, and then it turns into the deputy from
29: He and his wife moved next door to Hank from Larry Sanders.
2: That's exactly correct. You look like you want to ask me a question.
0: No, I just think that you're on to something. I think
2: always on to something. Come on.
30: A two-bedroom apartment is going to cost one person $1,100 a month.
2: The cry of the loser.
0: I think that Gen Z is not being adventurous enough.
2: That was a joke.
0: And you can work. You can work multiple jobs.
2: I'm just practicing for tonight. That was a joke, you know.
29: Yeah.
0: you can work
30: multiple jobs. You're at school.
29: I know, most man. People it's in their not 20s 1998 anymore.
30: It really isn't.
0: But the gig jobs are different.
2: I'm saying is this. This is what I'm saying. You can't sit things out. Life moves quickly. If you're waiting for the ideal situation, just go deal with the non-ideal. Now, first of all, if you're back home because you're just starting a job and, I don't know, you just got married and you're in between houses and there's a house being, whatever. I'm not talking about that. I'm just saying it's always a scary world. If you think it's a scary world now, try leaving the home in 1755, all right? The world is scary. It's always scary. But there should be this thing inside of you that wants to be free so much. I think that's what you're trying to say. There should be a thing inside of you.
30: I agree. Those people want to be free, but the practicality is not there. If you want to go and apply, you have to make three times the amount that you need to pay each month.
2: Sure. I understand
30: and
2: that.
30: And that's like, okay, well, I can't do that. I work a serving job, and I don't claim my tips I can actually have money.
2: Then you got to go to a slumlord. You got to go live in a bad neighborhood and dodge bullets for a while. You got to...
0: advice. You got to find a way.
2: You said you wanted practical advice.
0: through the majority of my 20s, I had three jobs.
2: Yeah.
0: I'm just saying.
2: Ooh.
0: Delta here, and then faux show. Hey, you're making it happen.
2: I hope I'm not making it happen. When I was watching that Buffalo Wild Wings commercial, I was just thinking, oh, it's gonna be an awful year if that one takes off. Everybody, yeah, what was the Budweiser thing? What up?
29: There are a bunch of them. Budweiser.
2: But that wasn't something that people could say.
30: What's up?
2: Everywhere you went. Everywhere.
29: Hey, where you at?
2: Who dis?
29: What?
2: No, I didn't say I wanted to hear it more.
30: Keep going.
2: Man, Budweiser, they were very good with the, they had the frogs for a while. Was the dog Budweiser?
29: Spuds McKenzie was Bud Light.
2: Bud Light, yeah.
30: Speaking good. Of 1998.
2: Yeah.
29: 88.
2: Well, thank you.
30: That's when I didn't have to have any job. I was a milkman and I supported 14 kids and my wife stayed home.
2: That's the way things should be.
0: I think Dylan Mulvaney had the best Bud Light ad.
29: Culture war.
2: It wasn't an ad. Why you got it? Well, because it's WSB. You got to bring us back to like the trans issue.
29: It's a joke.
30: It's not funny.
2: People are struggling.
29: They have Shane Gillis now. They have Peyton Manning.
30: Apartments are $2,400 a month.
2: You are speaking from privilege.
0: They have Peyton Manning, for goodness sake, as a Bud Light guy.
2: How did you manage to get white privilege when you're half Japanese and half Bolivian?
0: No, right?
2: You work hard.
30: Ridiculous. He's white presenting.
2: He's white presenting. That is what he's doing.
0: How dare you?
2: How dare you?
0: How dare you,
2: sir, to be presenting yourself? Okay, that's it. I'm glad we've come to a truce. Oh, Alex Williams, save us with some traffic. Yeah, Alex Williams says 285 West is still jammed into Dunwoody. Again, when I say that, I want to point out that is not a plate tectonics kind of thing.
29: You're right. You're absolutely right.
2: It's a traffic.
29: A traffic thing. Yes. It is not a privilege right now to be on 285 westbound, Eric. It is all due to this stalled pickup truck. Hero Police with it in Dunwoody, 285 westbound between Peachtree Boulevard and Chamblee-Dunwoody Road. They're holding two right center lanes, and it's a bumper-to-bumper ride behind it as you leave I-85. Once you get past that, you'll still encounter some brake lights. Once you get over to Georgia 400, getting past Roswell Road into Sandy Springs, and a new crash that they're clearing out of the roadway as we speak, I believe, in East Atlanta. It's been in a left center lane, 20 eastbound at Boulevard exit 59, slowing that ride before the downtown connector with 20 eastbound brake lights starting at Lowry Boulevard. Next report is in less than 10 minutes from the Trustdale.com Traffic Center. Triple Team Traffic, 95.5 WSB.
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2: All right, so Jared just brought something up, which, because there was an article in the Hopper yesterday, I think, and we didn't get to it.
0: It's been trending,
2: yeah,
0: all over social media.
2: We were just talking about nearly half of adults under 30 live with their parents. Obviously, there's a lot of economic reasons for that. Times are tough, and that's absolutely true. But you know, you kind of dunked on everybody a little bit, I think.
0: I did. I used to work overnights. I worked weekends. I worked 7 days a week for 2 years of my life. Right. I mean, okay. You have to make it work.
2: You were also single, didn't have children. You know,
0: that's true.
2: I get it. But you mentioned something. You mentioned something that I think is going around. It's trending. It was in this story yesterday, which is that Gen Zers too often show up for job interviews with an iced coffee.
0: Yes.
2: Or something along the...
0: They
2: bring their water bottle or whatever, and they're just kind of throwing the fact that they... that this is another casual thing that they're doing during the day. This is not a... They weren't up all night hoping that they made a good... You know, it's coming off as too casual to the people who are hiring, and you can not like it, but guess what? When you not like it, those same people are the people who are hiring. The world does not contort and bend itself to your situation. It never has. The trick in life is that you have to look at the world and it's spinning and it's going every day and blah, blah, blah. And you've got to figure out, where can I plug in where not only I can do a good job, but I can take advantage of all that inertia out there of the world moving and going. How can I plug in so I can do a good job, but also benefit from the movement and everything? And everybody who turns 18 or 21 ever has had to deal with the world as it was then. You know what? Many times living in the country that has a draft and finding out that the government says, we really don't give a damn what your dreams are. You're going over here. And so that people have always faced this kind of thing. But when you show up for a... Now, let me say this. Some of this is on corporations as well. There should be no such thing as applying for a job online. Because it lets the person off the hook who's going to say, no, I'm not going to give you a job. It's like this... it's almost passive-aggressive. in a weird way. It does, because the person who's hiring, their job should be difficult. Yeah. They should have to sit with people, talk to them, blah, blah, blah, see their body language, you know.
0: Interviewing online, not necessarily the job application, right?
2: Well, the whole process. I guess job application, but still, I think there's something to filling out the application while you're there. But absolutely, the interview process should happen in person. You know, unless you're going to have to move across country, but that's a pretty good job.
29: Everything starts off online first. Well, we have a Zoom interview lined up for you.
2: Yeah, yeah.
29: And that's if you get past the AI.
2: So that, yeah, right.
29: The AI cop.
2: And so what I'm saying here is the corporations, the businesses need to look at themselves because they're trying to make it as impersonal as possible from the first step because they don't want to deal with people. They don't want to deal with the first few episodes of American Idol.
0: Yeah.
2: They don't have, you know, the stuff that just doesn't have a chance to get a job. And they want to be able to offload that online. But it's not good. Listen, when you show up for a job interview, you want the other person to think this is the most important thing to you. It doesn't have to be the most important thing to you. How you present in this world matters. And you don't always have to 100% believe exactly all that you're presenting. But if you want a job, in order to get that job, you've got to play by the rules of the people who are hiring. And you will have to bend and contort, and you can't wait until 100% ideally you're on board. But I guess in a way, they kind of don't know this. So you know what? When in doubt, blame the teachers. We
0: have another set of tickets. Can you believe it?
2: For Hans Zimmer?
0: Yes.
2: What is this? Bonus Wednesday?
0: Autumn just sent me the email.
2: Yeah, Autumn's getting rid of hers.
1: Wunderbar.
30: Yeah, I don't need them.
2: Win two tickets to see Hans Zimmer, The Next Level, on Tuesday, March 16th, 2027, at State Farm Arena. 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
3: Yeah, it's a tough one this afternoon, Eric. 85 southbound. You're hitting the brake lights before you get to 400, right around Cheshire Bridge, Lennox Road. 75 southbound packs in Howell Mill, Northside Drive. And you're not going to find any relief. About 15 extra minutes of delay just to get down to I-20. 75-85 northbound. That ride's no better. You're on the brakes. Highway 166, Lankford Parkway up to Peachtree Pine Street. Through downtown, 20 eastbound, still on the brakes, just east of Martin Luther King Jr. Drive, passing the downtown connector. But the good news is in East Atlanta, that earlier crash, 20 eastbound at Boulevard, that's gone. All lanes have reopened. 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Next report in less than 10 minutes from the Trustdale.com Traffic Center. Triple Team Traffic, 95.5 WSB.
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21: 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She responded to Fulton County Commission Vice Chair Khadija Abdulrahman.
23: 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I think it's that simple.
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8: 78 degrees in Atlanta. Finally, it starts to feel like fall when it could feel chilly, actually. Meteorologist Christina Edwards has Atlanta Radio's only five-day forecast coming up. A new call for federal regulations on flock cameras. A Georgia senator among those leading the charge.
25: Big Brother is already here.
26: U.S. Senator Raphael Warnock says he's very concerned by the cases of law enforcement abusing the license plate reading cameras, and he's calling on the Department of Justice to set clear standards for every agency to follow.
25: This can't be a patchwork system, which is what we have right now.
26: He says uniform national standards will help guard against misuse.
25: The technology can't be trusted to manage itself.
26: Warnock believes failure to implement new standards will undermine trust in law enforcement. Jonathan O'Brien, 95.5 WSB.
8: A Cherokee County Sheriff's deputy is accused of creating an anonymous Facebook page to harass a woman he arrested. Corporal Charles Mills arrested Natasha Lopez last year after entering her home with a search warrant that had not been signed. Defense Attorney Chris McCormick says the deputy's actions show a lack of respect for due process.
27: Mockery of not only the system, but my client's constitutional right.
8: Mills is now on leave as the GBI conducts an independent investigation. Atlanta police are investigating after a man is shot and killed at an apartment complex on Fairburn Road.
31: He's been identified as a 24-year-old black male deceased inside the complex from a gunshot wound.
8: Lieutenant Christopher Butler says all of the people involved knew each other. He says there are multiple suspects. Nearby schools were put on lockdown this afternoon due to the shooting. All students are safe. A new 12-week program in DeKalb County aims to reduce violence at school and beyond. CEO Lorraine Cochran Johnson says they are intentional with the rollout.
32: We identified the schools with the highest incidence of crime. It's time that we're honest, not only in DeKalb, but in America. You take the solution where the problem exists.
8: She says the recent shooting deaths of two young boys and a lockdown at Martin Luther King Jr. High School only underscore the urgency. New reports of West Nile virus in Metro Atlanta.
30: DeKalb Public Health confirms that now 14 traps have tested positive for the virus since July. The new locations include Belvedere Park, Candler McAfee, Lithonia, Stonecrest, Tucker, and Chamblee. Positive mosquito traps have been popping up in Fulton County as well, like in Roswell Area Park and Grant Park. Statewide, there are 8 confirmed human cases and 1 death caused by the virus. DeKalb County has not had any people test positive for West Nile. The Georgia Department of Public Health urges people to use EPA-registered insect repellents. Mary Ryan Howarth, 95.5 WSB.
8: Students in Atlanta public schools are thriving in advanced placement classes.
33: More students are taking AP exam. The percentage of passing scores continues to rise, and every APS school with AP exam results increased its number of qualifying scores. Associate APS Superintendent Forrestella Taylor says those passing scores can be used to take care of college credits.
0: Having some of those courses or those credit hours already taken care of absolutely supports families who are responsible financially.
33: Taylor credits teachers prepping students for the AP course rigor. Lisa Nicholas, 95.5 WSB.
8: A grim warning today from the heads of major AI firms to the UN Security Council. They say without intervention, AI could be a risk to humanity as a whole. It is 6:04. The Von Hessler Doctrine continues in less than 2 minutes. Right now, live team coverage of traffic and weather in the 24-hour traffic center. It's Alex Williams.
3: Better news in Dunwoodyville. They were able to clear that stalled pickup truck from the right center lanes, 285 westbound, the outer loop, Chamblee, Dunwoody Road. Everything is back open, and those delays have thinned out as you leave I-85. If you're traveling on I-20 westbound out toward Lithia Springs, I'm still tracking some brake lights there from Riverside Parkway out past Thornton Road toward Lee Road. Road 20 eastbound, it's trying to recover through West Atlanta and getting through downtown with still some delays from Martin Luther King Jr. Drive over to an earlier crash at Boulevard in East Atlanta. That's exit 59. All lanes have reopened there. Once you get past that, not going to find another delay till you get out toward Stonecrest with 20 east, a little sluggish passing Panola Road. Next report in less than 10 minutes from the Trustdale.com Traffic Center. Triple Team Traffic, 95.5 WSB.
8: 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Here's meteorologist Christina Edwards.
2: Partly to mostly cloudy skies this evening. A few rain showers and thunderstorms can't be ruled out, especially for the western half of the metro area, drying out as temperatures drop into the low 60s for tomorrow morning. Tomorrow afternoon, a mix of sun and clouds, feeling like fall with a high around 75, and almost a chilly start for Friday morning with lows in the upper 50s. Friday afternoon, sunshine, highs in the upper 70s. Beautiful fall weather sticks around for this weekend. Saturday and Sunday, morning lows in the upper 50s, daytime highs in the low 80s.
8: 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I'm Bill Caiaccio, 95.5 WSB.
9: Correctamundo, Caiaccio, hour four of the Von Hessler Doctrine begins right now with a congratulations to Matthew Kluge of Social Circle. Won two tickets to see Hans Zimmer, The Next Level, on Tuesday, March 16th, 2027 at State Farm Arena. 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Upset one of the listeners, although he had a good sense of humor about it.
3: She, whatever. They.
9: Shit, exactly, whatever. Well, I think whatever covers everything, you know. So maybe a joke tonight, the punchline I've told here a couple times, because the leader of China is now here visiting the United States. I had that joke about a lot of people don't know that she is his preferred pronoun. That's a decent joke.
11: That's a great joke.
9: Mm-hmm. All right.
11: She.
9: Did you get it? Did you get it? Or am I now?
11: I don't get it.
9: That was the most xenophobic 30 seconds of comedy I've ever seen in my life. I knew when I said at the end of our last little deal there that I blamed the teachers that I was going to get some guff.
11: Yes.
9: And I did.
11: You got some guff. You want to hear the guff?
9: I'd like to hear the guff. Could you please present the guff?
11: I'll give you some of the guff.
9: Guff off.
11: Ooh, you know I have a bone to pick with Eric on that last comment. Blame the teachers. Gen Z, Gen Alpha, Gen everything is effed because of their parents. They literally bring their parents to the same said interviews. We, the teachers, can't get them to do the work in class. Put their phones away, take tests, understand that cheating is wrong, etc., etc., etc., because of the parents. Tell Eric I'll fight him in the parking lot behind his school. He can pick the day.
9: All right. By the way, I better bring in Greg Russ or he will sabotage the show in some way. Greg Russ, how are you?
10: It's too late.
9: Okay. Well, you can just pout for the next...
10: You've lost me.
9: The guff was
10: introduced before I was.
9: The guff.
10: I think that's a new low for me, where the guff coming in before I am.
9: You're a regular. We don't have the guff on very often, so it takes kind of a special place. Now, let me say about that. I think that teacher is probably correct. I'm not a coward. It's not that I don't want to fight. I'm just saying I think that don't see this as submission.
11: She looks like she could probably beat you.
9: Oh, now come on. Now see now that she's listening and you're going to say that.
11: No, because she's younger.
9: Oh, okay. You sounded quicker. Like you were being
11: mean.
9: You're being very mean.
11: That sounds like somebody who would take
10: pepperoni off a pizza.
9: Yeah.
10: Without...
9: What is it with you lately?
30: What
9: you're
30: a
9: being
30: monster.
9: A, you're being a little mean lately.
10: I'm not trying to be mean.
9: Is this show with George going to your head or something? What's happening?
1: Yeah, we're the mean two.
4: Not the Sunday show.
10: No, I wasn't trying to be mean. That was supposed to be a joke against you, not her.
9: Well, it came off. You want to apologize right now?
10: To you or to her?
9: Both of us.
10: Not to her. I wasn't insulting her.
9: Okay, well, then apologize to me.
10: Why?
9: And I'll apologize to her.
10: I'll apologize for the bad joke.
9: Thank you. I appreciate it.
10: And also for...
9: By the way, I didn't say I accepted.
10: Greg wants to thank you.
4: The pizza. Why don't you apologize for the pizza?
10: I'm not apologizing for
30: you. I apologize to the universe.
10: To Shelly, I did.
9: Uh-huh.
10: I said in my brain I wasn't doing something wrong because I was just taking the pizza.
30: And what did he say?
10: He goes, I just haven't seen anybody do that. That was funny.
9: If you weren't here earlier, Shelly Winter brought in a pizza for everybody. And for some reason, Tim Andrews just walked up, took three pieces of pepperoni and walked away and left the slice there.
30: Pieces of pepperoni off of the pizza itself.
9: I didn't touch the pizza.
10: There's nothing wrong with the pizza.
9: I know, but nobody wants
30: to. You kind of touched it.
9: Well, your hands came in. You know when you go to Chipotle, they don't want you to put your hands over and point to what you want because
10: you can't anyway.
9: Detritus could fall.
30: Okay, what about this? What about this? What if there was a Chipotle bowl, right? And it had a pile of
10: meat.
30: Pile of chicken on the top.
10: Okay.
30: And you were like, I just want the chicken. So I'm going to reach my hands and I'm going to pluck the chicken.
5: That's different, though. It's not shareable.
10: Yeah.
5: It's not the same thing. Pizza.
9: But one word.
30: But you're still putting your hand on the food.
10: I didn't touch the food.
9: One word, Tim Andrews.
10: Selfish?
9: Detritus.
10: Oh.
9: You don't have to touch the food. Every time you open that bag, did you open that box?
10: Have you ever opened a box of pizza?
9: Actually,
5: don't think about that microphone you're speaking into. Yeah. Talking about bacteria.
9: I have my own mic condom. I bring it every day. When I leave, I take it off. I take it into my office.
30: Is it lubricated?
9: And then I...
10: It is.
5: Ribbed.
9: Hey, you know what? It's his pleasure. These two have been working together for 14 years, so I don't need it anymore. Just kind of...
30: You have to slip it a Mickey every night.
9: The microphone has to be encouraged to work with me. Certainly,
10: I agree. It was distasteful, but I mean, it didn't poison the food.
5: I don't think it's that bad, Tim.
10: I don't think
5: when somebody brings in shareable food like that,
10: disgusting.
4: It's not a germ sting as much as it is like you're robbing somebody of their pepperonis.
10: Well, Trent was fine with eating half the pepperoni.
9: Thank you.
30: It's not just hygiene.
9: It feels
30: like a really great episode of Curb Your Enthusiasm.
9: It's just not.
30: It's not just hygiene. The pizza's so good.
10: It's not at all hygiene.
9: It is theft.
10: It's not theft.
9: It's theft.
10: No. The pizza's for everybody.
30: He's the pepperoni thief.
9: The person who wants to go.
10: What if I had just eaten the crust?
5: Oh, even worse.
10: Duh.
9: I think that would be perfectly acceptable.
30: Who wants the crust, even the underneath part of it?
10: You know, the other night they had a big thing here and they had barbecue and it was really good barbecue food and I had some of the ribs. And then I came in Tuesday morning. This was yesterday, and somebody was microwaving the ribs. I said, those have been out all night. And they're like, I don't care.
9: Yeah.
10: Like, all right.
9: This is radio people, as we used to be called, creatures of the night.
10: Daintily taking three pepperonis off and not touching anything.
9: All right.
4: He's poisoning himself. You're ruining somebody else.
9: We have to
5: Hold on.
9: You have to please yourself.
5: I thought you took three pieces. You took three pepperoni. Yeah, that's screwed up. That's weird.
30: Thank you.
5: I misunderstood.
30: Pepperonis off of the slices.
5: That's strange.
10: It's like 10 slices on every piece.
5: That's weird.
10: Nobody knows.
30: Weird, Tim.
5: People clearly knew.
4: You're a serial killer.
9: This is all.
30: I do love it.
9: And remember that he has a fear of buttons as well. This is very.
10: What does that have to do with the pepperonis?
9: Pepperonis are like buttons.
30: Wow,
10: pepperoni. You can't keep your pants up with pepperoni.
4: Yeah. Have you tried?
9: You can, actually.
10: You can.
9: But you have to be well endowed.
10: Yes. You can't keep pepperoni in a jar.
9: How has this been the dirtiest family-friendly show we've had in a good long time, I feel like? It's a lot of double entendre.
4: You're delaying the inevitable.
9: I'm delaying the bombing at the punchline. That's what I'm doing. Although I can't actually delay it.
5: What time are you on?
9: I don't know. Starting early. I think they're starting at 7:20. And I'm supposed to be on second, so I may have to miss the last segment of the show. I don't know. Ken's probably listening. No.
10: He's still here.
9: No.
10: Should go ask him. No, you can't leave early. I don't care. Go.
9: But I guess, you know, if I'm not there in time, they'll just put somebody else on.
10: Go now.
30: They know that you have to leave.
9: Moody Blues.
30: At 7. So, you know.
9: If you want to leave, you better go now.
10: That's another song.
9: Go now.
10: Dr. Joe, you know that song?
9: Mm-hmm. Denny Lane sang it for the Moody Blues.
30: Denny Lane.
9: He's the guy that's in Wings.
10: And he also is in a band called Moody Blues.
4: If you want me to, Eric, I'm happy to
9: do it as Paul now.
1: He's also in a band called Moody Blue.
9: Thank you.
6: Happy to reach out to Bill Crane or Wes Moss to fill in for you if you're running a little bit late to the punchline.
7: I mean, yeah, I got some great jokes about financial stuff.
9: Some crazy stuff happens in the finance world.
7: Yeah, crazy stuff does. It is a K-shaped economy.
9: And what about Bill Crane up on the stage?
7: Well, no, I know that, Eric. But what I'm trying to say, Eric, no, I know that. I mean, I'm not arguing with you. I'm not arguing with you. Tim, you're hideous in that photo you put on Facebook. You should probably not look at.
9: You looked horrible in that.
7: You're so asymmetrical that you should probably. Everybody has a good side and a bad side. You look like a monster.
4: Was there a new profile picture?
7: Here, let me show you.
9: He's got a new profile picture. Bill Crane has been doing this. He came in with the best heart. I mean, he's been doing this for a very long time, and he wanted to give Tim some information, but you just couldn't. So you're saying that his new profile pic is hideous. Is what you're saying.
7: God, you look like some sort of orc demon freak.

0: Whatever. You blame it on people who aren't there. Was Bill Crane going to go hunt him down?
1: He might.
2: One hand on the camera and one foot on his next Seinfeld project.
0: Well, now you're going out. See the meanness. Am I right?
3: I'm not being mean.
1: He doesn't care about photography.
3: There's a little criticism.
1: If you're going to show up and take pictures, leave Seinfeld at home.
2: I think we understand.
0: I don't know what happened. I just feel like there's a backstory here I don't
1: there's
0: know
1: none.
0: About.
1: There's none.
2: I think I understand where Tim's anger is coming from.
1: Guys. Go eat some pepperoni and shut up, ugly face.
0: Where's it coming from?
2: Yesterday when Bill Crane called him out. That's what it is. Yeah, ever since then. He's plucking pepperonis. He's doing his thing now.
0: He's being mean
3: he's
0: about everybody.
3: He's self-soothing with pepperoni.
0: That's right. he considers that self-medicating. Alex Williams.
4: Both ends.
0: Oh, that was good. Alex Williams says the South Side is bunched up in Tucker.
5: Yeah, still seeing those brake lights, 285 southbound, that inner loop leaving I-85. It's trying to thin out, Eric, but I'm still seeing the brake lights heading southbound with not much improvement until you clear Highway 78, the Stone Mountain Freeway, 285 east and northbound, a little sluggish as well in DeKalb County before Flat Shoals Parkway up to Glenwood Road, just getting through that construction zone. Maybe heading over to Truist Park for the Braves game via 285 westbound. Slowest part of that ride is between Ashford-Dunwoody Road and Roswell Road, and then a few more brake lights scattered about as you approach I-75, exit 20 in Cobb. 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
4: Hey, is everybody all excited? I ask a question.
5: Yes.
6: Of course we're excited.
5: For what?
7: No.
8: What?
4: This is going to be my attitude with the audience tonight. I'm talking to you people.
8: Hey, listen up.
4: Boom.
8: Eyes up here. Eyes up.
4: Uh-huh. Yeah, oh yeah. Is that really interesting on your phone? How about if I smash it on your head?
8: What if you came
4: Isn't
8: up
4: that
8: with
4: funny?
8: A, yeah, you should come up with like a catchphrase.
7: That does make me laugh.
8: I don't clean that room.
4: Oh, yeah, let's start my own catchphrase.
5: That's a great catchphrase.
4: I don't clean that room. I want to know if you're excited because Taylor Swift has announced the new single is coming on Friday.
5: Oh, yes. God.
4: What am I going to do? See Digger or listen to that new single?
6: You could do both.
8: Watch that.
9: It's too much.
8: It's a dangerous word.
4: Well, it's the name of the movie. What do you want me to do? There's nothing I can do. It's the latest Tom Cruise extravaganza.
7: Don't we long for the days?
4: Huh?
7: We long for the days where Kanye interrupted Taylor on stage and took the award away from her.
4: Do you long for that? Is that still, oh boy. You know what? Turns out Kanye was right.
7: I felt bad for her then.
4: Yeah.
7: I was like, oh, poor Taylor. I was like, yeah.
6: He made her famous.
7: That happened.
4: So Taylor Swift announced his new single, Patient Zero, and I'm not done, folks, faces backlash for cover art.
5: Oh, no. What happened?
4: No, I went into this thinking it was going to be something big. It actually turns out that people are right. So if you look at this, she's kind of leaning up against the wall, and so her arm is exposed, but they've obviously airbrushed the area that would be her armpit or something.
7: She has no pit.
4: And it just looks terrible. I mean, it's
7: like
4: most,
7: a web toe.
4: Yeah.
8: Oh, wow.
4: It's just a very amateur, I don't know, the word backlash probably isn't the right one. People are just pointing out, you know, you're one of the richest people, you're one of the richest women in the world, I think. Like,
8: oh, I wonder my if they God. Changed wow, the
6: worse
8: cut
6: than Tim's
8: of-
6: photo.
4: Yeah, that is. Oh, wait till Bill Crane. Wait till Bill Crane sees this.
10: Can I speak to Taylor? I've done a lot of photo shoots, and I would advise you to leave your armpit in there.
9: Maybe she let Travis.
4: It's the lighting, Bill. It's the lighting.
8: I wonder if they changed the shape of her like dress, and that's why it looks that way.
4: No, but if you look at that area where the little bit of the armpit would
8: no,
4: be showing,
8: no, I'm saying. Yeah. But I wonder if the dress was like wasn't cut out like that. You know what I mean? Like it was going like.
4: Oh,
8: underneath.
4: I see.
8: And they wanted to make her like sexier.
4: So they just eliminated part of the dress?
8: They just did a poor job of changing the
4: shape. You would just think. I mean, she has access to the best graphics people in the world. Was that me?
8: Hello?
4: I'm sorry. I apologize.
8: Hold on. I'm getting an email.
4: Oh, I'm sorry. Well, let's all stop for a moment here.
5: Can you read it out loud?
4: Who was that? Was that me?
8: I think so.
4: It was not. I don't believe it was me. Who was it?
8: Yeah,
4: was it you?
8: Little...
4: Speak up.
10: What, me? I'm sorry, that was Taylor Swift replying to me.
5: maybe she let Travis do the Photoshop there, and maybe that's
4: they
5: what
4: doing
5: happened.
4: Everything together?
8: He did so good. He's never used whatever it's called.
5: Photoshop?
8: whatever before.
5: I'm tired.
4: Or as Jordan says, Adobe Photoshop.
8: Adobe Photoshop.
4: She goes throwing that fit.
8: The Adobe Suite of Photoshop.
4: I can do it in Adobe Photoshop.
10: Right. Yep. Hey, by the way.
8: Because I know what that
10: I
8: is,
10: lost.
8: And I've used
10: I
8: it.
10: I lost.
4: By the way,
10: it's a game two loss.
4: By the way, if you watch that video where she's doing that,
10: mm-hmm.
4: He is on set and he just goes 100%.
10: 100%.
4: 100%.
10: 100%.
4: Did they lose to Clemson?
5: They did.
4: Wow.
5: Something tells me, though, okay, I don't want to get into X's and O's.
4: Listen, you know all about that program right now. You know, Bill Belichick, his son lost his job because of, like, there's some weird stuff going
5: drug
4: on.
5: Drug usage, but I just
4: but,
5: don't
4: no, no, not just drug use. It's just like maybe, and I'm allegedly, I'm not saying him personally, like there was some kind of like coaching staff drugs to players, just relationships between players and coaches, and a lot of the GM who was making $1 million a year, by far the best paid, because now colleges have GMs in the country, he lost his job. He was over in Saudi Arabia getting money and mm-hmm. what some weird stuff going on in that program. And now this coach's son has been fired because of some kind of drug thing that's been going on.
5: I think we can all, if you watch football and you watch see Belichick on the sideline, I think we all know what drug he used a lot of.
2: Ozempic?
5: Let's put it this way. It's one that you sniff a lot of.
4: Oh, you're talking about his son.
5: Yeah.
4: Not Bill.
5: Not Bill. No, yeah, of course not.
8: Come back, come back, come back.
4: No, people are starting to say, because he used to make these weird faces. His son had like these weird faces.
10: Like Zelensky does whenever he's on camera.
4: Oh, you believe those rumors, huh?
10: My nose itches so badly.
4: Yeah. Belichick's got a pretty good drone program, too, though. So apparently it helps.
10: Can he blow up Moscow, please?
4: Alex Williams sees all the brake lights glowing on 85 North into Norcross. And you know what he told me? He's not going to do anything about it.
11: I'm going to tell you about it.
4: Okay.
11: That's right, Eric. It's trying to get better. It's trying to thin out, but we are still seeing those delays. 85 northbound heading toward Norcross, getting past all the merging madness with 285. Once you get up to Jimmy Carter Boulevard, it's a little bit better for the ride up into Norcross. I'm still seeing delays 316 eastbound as you leave I-85 out to Sugarloaf Parkway. 400 northbound's cleaned up nicely through Sandy Springs. 75 northbound, got to love fall break because 75 north is delay-free the whole way from Truist Park up into Marietta and Kennesaw. 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Triple Team Traffic, 95.5 WSB.
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24: At 6:30, I'm Bill Caiaccio, news sponsored by the Lloyd Advisory Group. Our top local story, a new initiative in DeKalb County aims to give young people the tools to make better decisions in life.
25: Police Chief Gregory Pedrick was among numerous DeKalb leaders announcing a long-planned school-based program to educate students on the consequences of violence. The rollout comes after the arrest of a suspect in the weekend shootings that killed two young boys.
26: Enforcement alone is not enough. Preventing youth violence also requires trusted adults, safe activities, early intervention, education, opportunity, and families and communities working together.
25: Leaders use crime data to identify specific schools to start the Education to Empowerment Initiative, involving 12 weeks of preventative engagements in classrooms. Graham Kale, 95.5 WSB.
24: 78 degrees in Atlanta, starting to feel like fall when morning lows could drop into the 50s. Atlanta Radio's only five-day forecast with meteorologist Christina Edwards is coming up. A discussion today on the next steps for the sale of the Atlanta Detention Center. Fulton County Commissioner Marvin Arrington Jr. tells Atlanta's Public Safety Committee,
27: "It is gravely important that this sale go through."
24: City Councilmember Michael Julian Bond is against selling the jail, then leasing back space.
27: As taxpayers in Atlanta and taxpayers in Fulton County, you don't need to be giving us $6, $8 million.
24: Some on the council raise concerns about whether the sale is in the city's best interest. A Cherokee County Sheriff's deputy is accused of creating a Facebook page to harass a woman he arrested.
28: Corporal Charles Mills arrested Natasha Lopez last year after entering her home with a search warrant that had not been signed. The Solicitor General's office now says Mills created and owned an anonymous Facebook page that targeted Lopez. Her attorney, Chris McCormick, says someone created pages mocking him, too.
29: Mocking me, calling me Fat Thor. I have long hair. And to be frank, I don't think I'm fat. I might be sick.
28: The sheriff's office has asked the GBI to conduct an independent investigation. Rob Archer, 95.5 WSB.
24: With concerns about flock cameras growing, Georgia Senator Raphael Warnock is asking the Department of Justice to set clear national standards for law enforcement agencies to follow. Warnock says he knows Georgians want to be protected from crime, but they also want to be protected from stalking and officer misuse.
30: With the right guardrails, we can achieve both. That's why I'm calling for action.
24: He believes the lack of clear guardrails is eroding trust in law enforcement. Atlanta police are investigating a shooting on Oakland Lane. Police say someone riding an electric bike shot two men. The two victims ran to a nearby fire station for help. They've been taken to the hospital and are expected to be okay. The shooting is not connected to another shooting earlier today on Fairburn Road. A Sewanee woman accused of ripping off Medicaid is charged in a 31-count indictment.
31: The DeKalb indictment charges 49-year-old Dr. Melissa Howard with filing claims for services she never provided. Howard was the sole owner and provider of her business, Behavior Solutions, LLC. She called herself a behavior support specialist, purporting to engage in behavioral therapy planning and therapy for autistic and disabled persons in group homes and home services. The indictment claims that while traveling out of state, Howard submitted claims for services not rendered to her patients, resulting in a more than $40,000 loss to Georgia Medicaid. Lisa Nicholas, 95.5 USB.
24: Georgia is named the number one state for business for the 13th year in a row.
32: In addition to being ranked number one overall by Area Development Magazine, the governor's office says the state was tops in other categories like access to skilled manufacturing labor and overall speed to market, a category that Georgia Economic Development Commissioner Pat Wilson says is critical to ensuring companies operate efficiently to achieve the results they need to grow. He credits the state's stable long-term vision and investment in business success for helping it stand out. Jonathan O'Brien, 95.5 WSB.
24: It is 6:34 and time now for live team coverage of traffic and weather. In the 24-hour traffic center, it's Alex Williams.
11: Starting to make some progress with cleaning up this rush hour commute around town, Bill. Still seeing some brake lights around 285. We'll keep our eye on that. 75 south in Henry County, slower than you would expect from Hudson Bridge Road and Stockbridge down into McDonough, where we had a stall in the left lane. They just cleared it. 75 southbound, Highway 2081, exit 218. Everything back open there. If you were traveling on I-20 eastbound in DeKalb County, it's a little slow trying to exit off at Turner Hill Road. That is due to a train that has stopped on the tracks blocking Turner Hill Road in both directions right near Covington Highway. I know if you're out there, you're used to that. Just be mindful. It's going to add to some of your delays. Next report is in less than 10 minutes from the Trustdale.com Traffic Center. Triple Team Traffic, 95.5 WSB.
24: Now, Atlanta Radio's only five-day forecast with meteorologist Christina Edwards.
0: Partly to mostly cloudy skies this evening. A few rain showers and thunderstorms can't be ruled out, especially for the western half of the metro area, drying out as temperatures drop into the low 60s for tomorrow morning. Tomorrow afternoon, a mix of sun and clouds, feeling like fall with a high around 75, and almost a chilly start for Friday morning with lows in the upper 50s. Friday afternoon, sunshine, highs in the upper 70s. Beautiful fall weather sticks around for this weekend. Saturday and Sunday, morning lows in the upper 50s, daytime highs in the low 80s.
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8: I really don't know a whole lot about it, but just watching the advertising around it, again, because I'm watching the NFL now and some college games, I'm seeing the political stuff, I usually don't see this stuff, but I don't know a lot about it, but just a knee-jerk reaction is... I'm just almost sure that this Protect College Sports Act thing that is, it's probably, like, I think I'm against it. I don't know nothing about it. But it's just it seems like it's the establishment, it's what the establishment wants. Like, they want things to calm down in the way that they want it to calm down. And they want to get more power back, probably from the players. They realize now the players are going to have to pay them. But I think that the players have too much power.
9: Yeah,
8: and they want to pull that back.
9: The NCAA punted back to the states, and so that's why now the NCAA is like, well, if we get the federal government involved, then they can have power over all the different states, because some states...
10: Because they want to standardize it, right, Jared? Because when it was with all the states, then each state had its different laws.
8: Yeah, correct.
10: This is a national framework.
8: Yeah, one national rule book.
9: Yes.
8: Common rules for NIL payments, eligibility, transfers. Now, but the thing is...
9: it's the Wild West.
8: It is the Wild West. But Mike Florio said this. I don't know. He said the answer is stop acting like it's not professional. It's professional. But once you're paying people, and look, I back when it was, none of this is going to, just like in the old days, none of this is going to apply to the coaches. There's not going to be a cap on how much you can pay the coaches. There's not going to be they're still going to be able to make as much as, because if we want the best coach and he costs $15 million a year and we have the boosters to do it, we want to go get him and that's it. So I think the other side of this is, yes, it is chaos right now, and that's not good. But Mike Florio's like, just let the players form a union, just like in the NFL, which is by the way the weakest union, you know, because
10: so you're saying this is an act. Before we were saying college football is like a minor league football league at this point, but it's really not because the money is major league level. If you look at other minor leagues,
8: they're not making
10: anything. So this really just would be a separate professional league.
8: It is a professional. It's still the feeder to the NFL, yes. But it's a professional league. Doesn't the NBA do something like this? They have something called the G League. Those guys are paid, aren't they?
9: They are. Yeah, they're paid, but not a lot.
8: And it's not a league they promote. It's just more like it's like AAA.
9: It's like minor league.
8: It's not like college sports where you've got huge fans of a particular.
9: Yeah, like the SEC games. You know, yeah. It just pays more.
8: I don't know a lot about it. I'm just saying, once you get like the president and Nick Saban and everybody else all out of call, I hate that. I got to say, this is something I can't stand. This whole thing. Hey, we've got this legislation that we're going to propose. Yeah, it's like 800 pages long, but you should be on our side. Call your congressperson and tell them that they need to vote for the Protect College Sports Act of 2020. And it's like, you're just asking people. You're not asking people to go find the legislation, read it all, discuss it with their friends.
12: Well, Nick
8: and
12: Saban
8: then decide.
12: Said it.
8: Yeah, yeah. It's just a total power move.
10: He couldn't handle it anymore, Saban. He's like, yeah, I mean,
8: it did change the game. It changed the game, and I understand that.
12: I can't dominate every year,
8: right? And once you're paying, when you're paying people for what they do, that suddenly you give them power, and that's all. I don't know a whole lot about it, but that's the way that it's reaching me. Is,
12: oh yeah, you can't bully them or tell them what to do, and they can go. Well, all right, I'll go. Yeah.
8: Right. Well, here's the thing about
12: play for West Georgia
8: athletes, good athletes. You know, the word bully is probably not right. But good athletes want hard coaching. You know, they want to be yelled at. They want to be told where they can be better. This is how you make it to the top, you know, is that you actually take this stuff in. So there's some of that, I suppose. I mean, look at a lot of things in the NFL when it first gets started. You know, a lot of times one side's quicker than the other. Like this year, it's been offenses over defenses. Many years on the first couple of games, like, well, the defenses have themselves. It takes a while for the offense. But there's a lot of blame going around that the rules in camp and preseason now don't allow enough actual hitting. But look, that's something the union bargained for themselves because their lives are longer than their careers, right? And so that's a whole different. But that's why you need a union to come in and say, look, we get it. The best thing for you.
10: Some of this doesn't seem bad, though. More direct pay, less Wild West boosters. This is an attempt to crack down on the outside booster collectives. So I'm fine with that.
8: What is an outside booster collective? People who never went to the school and don't live in the state?
10: I think even boosters, the money should come from the school directly.
8: But the boosters,
9: I like that.
8: Instead of the boosters could just give it to the school.
9: That's what they had been doing for a long time. So it'd be like, you know, the John Martin's Ford dealership would pay the school, and then the school would then pay it to that person.
8: So the school decides that everybody gets the same marketing money or promotional money. But see, again, you're taking away from adults. These are not children. And by the way, the ticket prices aren't going down. Nobody shows up if you tell them that the coaches from Alabama and the coaches from Auburn are going to face each other across the gridiron. You need the players. They're showing up for the players.
10: What about those players who have to play those, you know, the from the smaller schools, have to play the big Division I schools?
8: And yeah, they should all be paid $1 million just for going through that humiliation.
10: The players should get a cut of that money. I know the school gets a lot of money when that happens, but the players should get.
8: They got to get rid of that in college sports. I think that's something that is just traditional stuff. They're using it. I understand what they use it for. A lot of times they have the cupcakes early. They're using them as scrimmage games. They want the other coach to tell them what they saw on tape about their. I get all of that. But, man, for a couple of years, college sports changed it, and they opened up with great games. This year, they did not. And it's like the old college stuff where you got to wait until week three or you get a couple good ones on week two.
9: Yeah.
8: You know, they should open up the way they were doing it a couple of years ago, which is first of all, just get rid of the cupcake games. If you're going to have a playoff and you're going to do the champions that way, then no credit for beating a high school team. Sorry, your record doesn't count. You beat a high school team, it's like that never happened.
9: The reason why they have the cupcake games, though, is for number one.
8: I know, money.
9: Yeah, the schools that played them get paid, and in hopes that eventually they can move it and move into the big power.
8: Okay,
9: contest.
8: That's players fine, but you got to
10: paid
8: do,
10: yeah. for being embarrassed on TV.
9: Yeah,
10: I don't think it's right to put them. They claim that they are excited to have the opportunity to play in Alabama or Georgia.
8: Yeah, I can tell you, I'm excited. 70 to
9: West Georgia
8: 3?
9: Plays Mississippi State. We play Vanderbilt. We have a bunch of
8: Why
9: big
8: are you
9: games.
8: Excited?
9: Coming. I'm very excited
8: gonna
9: about them.
8: Get killed by like 50,
9: We're
8: 60
9: getting
8: points.
9: Paid $600,000 for
8: okay,
9: these games.
8: I understand that. I understand that. And you would have to, when if you changed it, you got to figure out, you know, we still want to have the support system for the smaller colleges, smaller teams. But that doesn't mean you stay with this old system that is, look, what does the NFL understand? Revenue is driven by television eyeballs. And television eyeballs, okay, you got gambling now, so people will pay attention to games that they wouldn't otherwise pay attention to. But what you want is an entire nation excited that two teams are playing each other, and they have the product. They just choose to kind of have a preseason without calling it a preseason for a couple of weeks. You know what? Have a preseason. And just, you know, there's the answer. Have 2 weeks of preseason and pay these teams to come in, because that's what you're doing. I don't know why I didn't think of this before, and I know it's an obvious thing I should have understood, but obviously in college you don't have a preseason, so you would like to play these teams whose coaches you respect so they can tell you what's wrong with their team before they have to go out and play Georgia or, you know, the big teams.
9: It's not a bad idea in principle. The problem with college football specifically from day one, the reason why we have the expanded playoff, the reason why the players are getting paid now, is because for the longest time, there were, of the 100-plus Division I schools that are out there, not all schools had a chance of winning a championship. Mm-hmm. In this new model, anybody that is a Division I school hypothetically has at least a 0.1% chance.
8: Right, what I'm saying is that's fine, but I feel like college football fans have just got to start folding their arms and saying, I'm not impressed that my favorite team won by 70 points. I don't understand that. You're high-fiving each other because your professional football team is beating a high school team? I don't understand that.
10: Yeah, with a quarterback on the ground with a broken bone and you're dancing. I just
8: don't understand that. I get it from the coach's point of view. That's my solution. Preseason, 2 weeks in college, you still do the same thing. You pay for the cupcake games. And if you lose one of those, then you know you really need to shape up. All right, Alex, I'm going to leave a little bit early here. So, Tim Andrews, I'm going to throw it to you for the end the show so I can get to the punchline and, I guess, bomb in front of some wonderful people.
9: You're not going to bomb.
8: Alex Williams says 7585 North is slow into downtown.
13: Yeah, still seeing the brake lights coming up from the airport, Eric. 7585 northbound, starting before University Avenue. Toughest of it's getting up to I-20. Some moderate volume continues past that to Peachtree, Pine Street, and still slow into Midtown on 85 southbound. Brake lights find you just south of Georgia 400. 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Fair nights under stars and stripes, September 24th through October 4th at the Superior Plumbing presents North Georgia State Fair at Jim R. Miller Park in Marietta. NorthGeorgiaStateFair.com. 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
12: Oh, man. That was an epic hour and a half there. I laughed a lot. My gut hurts.
9: It was fun. Your Bill Crane's getting great there, Tim.
12: I need to work on it a little bit more. Why did Greg bail?
9: I don't know. Well, why he bailed?
12: I texted him. He didn't reply back. I need you guys. He's going to hate that. So there was a non-debate last night, you were telling me during the break.
9: Yeah, apparently there was going to be a gubernatorial debate between Keisha Lance Bottoms and Rick Jackson, but it was canceled after Rick Jackson declined to appear.
12: Yeah, he's not going to do any debates. I don't think he needs to.
9: No, he seems to have a pretty big lead in most of the polls that are out there.
12: But you see that they show you the polls, and they tell you that the polls that they're neck and neck. I mean, go into the deepest part of rural Georgia and start doing a poll and see what happens. This
9: right.
12: guy has so much money, millions and millions of dollars. I was reading something the other day that he has, I think, I don't know, what, 20 or is it like 100 million or something like that, banked.
9: Easily.
12: And paid for ads.
9: Easily. I mean, he's a billionaire, so he's funding it himself.
12: Yeah.
9: The one thing that bothers me about his campaign, and as a Georgian, I'm just having a difficult time myself, is I don't like the idea of him buying this election. I know that's not exactly what he's doing.
12: People who've tried to do that before in this state have lost.
9: And they've lost, exactly.
12: But they were Democrats.
9: And for Keisha Lance Bottoms, she has a world of issues. Like, I'm not here to say that she's, you know, a perfect candidate or anything like that, because when she was mayor of Atlanta, it was a problem.
12: Yeah, I know. I think Jason Estevez probably would have had a better shot.
9: I agree.
12: I think he would have had a better shot. He didn't have any baggage. He didn't, you know, bail on the city. Didn't work for the Biden administration. All these red flags that, like you're saying, that she has. And I just think it's funny. This guy comes out of nowhere. I mean, he pretty much just stepped all over Burt J. Jones, right?
9: Yeah, he did.
12: You know, it was Burt Jones's turn.
9: It really was.
12: He'll wait. He can wait 8 years.
9: Well, I mean, if you think about it, I mean, here in Georgia, we've had some weird moments like that where when Kemp ended up getting the nomination, everyone thought it was going to be Casey Cagle.
12: Mm-hmm.
9: And it didn't happen.
12: Well, we kind of lucked out there, didn't we?
9: Yeah, Governor Kemp's been great. In fact, another stat here. Apparently, for the 13th year in a row, we were ranked the best for business here in the state. So, hey, Georgia's still killing it.
0: That's right. We're still kicking ass in Georgia, taking names, everybody.
12: All right, that's it. We got to go, right?
9: Pretty much. Hey, real quick, do you think that we'll actually get a debate between Rick Jackson?
12: No, he doesn't need a debater.
9: You don't think so?
12: He doesn't. Debates, who cares about debates? Debates don't matter anymore. Nobody watches them. People vote. They know who they're going to vote for. Their minds don't change. Early voting will start. And then it'll be over, and then you don't have to worry about it.
9: Rick Jackson just has to tell one of those stories from when he was a kid.
0: I'll just tell you one of the stories from when I was a kid, and my neighbor used to steal my underpants.
12: Shelley Winter is up next. He's got a great show for you. And if you're headed over to the Punchline, have a great night.
13: 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Construction crews are getting out and rolling. They are putting the barrels out in Kennesaw, right lanes, 75 northbound, getting past Barrett Parkway. Already seeing brake lights filling in there back toward Highway 5 and 285 eastbound. I'm still seeing delays through Doorville into Tucker from Buford Highway passing I-85. 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Alex Williams, Triple Team Traffic, 95.5 WSB.
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15: Good evening to you. It's 7 o'clock. I'm Michelle Wright. The news is being brought to you by Trajan Wealth. Our top local story this hour, fireworks erupt between the city and Fulton County, that is the city of Atlanta, of course, during a discussion on the next steps in the sale of the Atlanta City Detention Center.
16: We desperately need this sale to go through.
17: Fulton County Commissioner Marvin Arrington Jr. appealing to Atlanta's Public Safety Committee over its brakes on the ACDC sale. Council member Michael Julian Bond calls it a bad deal.
16: $68 million for a City of Atlanta taxpayer. It will be twice that we will pay for the same building.
17: Things got heated between City Council member Liliana Bakhtiari and Commission Vice Chair Khadija Abdul-Rahman.
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15: We've got 76 degrees currently in Midtown. Cloudy this evening with a shower or storm possible. WSB meteorologist Christina Edwards has Atlanta's most accurate and dependable forecast coming up. More mosquito traps in DeKalb County have tested positive for West Nile virus.
20: DeKalb Public Health confirms that now 14 traps have tested positive for the virus since July. The new locations include Belvedere Park, Candler McAfee, Lithonia, Stonecrest, Tucker, and Chamblee. Positive mosquito traps have been popping up in Fulton County as well, like in Roswell Area Park and Grant Park. Statewide, there are 8 confirmed human cases and 1 death caused by the virus. DeKalb County has not had any people test positive for West Nile. The Georgia Department of Public Health urges people to use EPA-registered insect repellents. Mary Ryan Howarth, 95.5 WSB.
15: For the 13th year in a row, Georgia is named the number one state for business.
24: The ranking from Area Development Magazine is determined on scores in 15 categories. The state also ranks number one in access to skilled manufacturing, labor, cooperative and responsive government, and overall speed to market. Governor Kemp says the results show Georgia is at the heart of the American comeback story across a wide range of industries, and he believes the projects and partnerships cultivated over the last 8 years will only further the momentum in the years to come. Jonathan O'Brien, 95.5 WSB.
15: A Cherokee County Sheriff's Office corporal is under investigation after a woman claims he used a Facebook page to post personal information and AI-generated material about her.
31: The Solicitor General's office is Corporal Charles Mills, the deputy who arrested Natasha Lopez last year, created and owned the page. Defense Attorney Chris McCormick represents Lopez and says the case raises serious Fourth Amendment questions.
32: I'm for a loss of words. Just the arrogance and the mockery and the just blatant disregard for well-established due process.
31: Mills is now on administrative leave. Rob Archer, 95.5 WSB.
15: As concerns grow over flock cameras, U.S. Senator Raphael Warnock is asking the Department of Justice to set some clear national standards for law enforcement agencies to follow.
33: The DOJ has a set of tools that's unique to the DOJ. And what I'm calling for is that they will provide some guidance and some guardrails. So far, we've seen absolutely nothing.
15: He believes the lack of clear guardrails is eroding trust in law enforcement. Investigators in Mississippi are looking into the deaths of 2 college students at the University of Mississippi to see if they're related to the drug kratom, which is a psychoactive plant which acts as a sedative in high doses, explains Dr. Darian Sutton.
34: It can often be seen or thought of as similar to heroin or being called gas station heroin because it can cause symptoms that look very similar. These are the reasons why we're always cautioning the community about these risks of drugs that you can easily get.
15: The federal government does not consider kratom a controlled substance. And despite pushes on the federal and state level to make daylight saving time permanent, several experts say that schools and students would actually suffer if that happened. Sleep experts say a sunrise after 8 a.m. could be an issue for a lot of folks, especially students and educators, since most schools begin earlier than that. A psychology professor from Rutgers University says that if anything should be made permanent, it should be standard time because we should start to align our body clocks more with the sun. It is 7:04 right now, and that means it is now time for live team coverage of traffic and weather. We are checking in with Brianna Rose in the WSB 24-hour traffic center. Good evening to you, Brianna. What's going on out there?
35: Good evening to you, Michelle. Good evening, Atlanta drivers. Heads up if you're traveling in Fulton County. We've got debris on the roadway on I-85 northbound near Buford Highway. Taking out one right lane, causing delays throughout that Norcross Atlanta stretch. Elsewhere in Cobb County, debris on the roadway on I-75 northbound near Windy Hill Road. No lanes are blocked at the moment, but be mindful if you are traveling in that Smyrna area. 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I'm Brianna Rose from the Trustel.com Traffic Center, Triple Team Traffic, 95.5 WSB.
0: This is WSB meteorologist Christina Edwards. Partly to mostly cloudy skies this evening with an isolated rain shower or thunderstorm possible. Cooling down and drying out for tomorrow. Lows in the low 60s. Tomorrow afternoon, a mix of sun and clouds. High around 75. Another cool start on Friday morning. Lows in the upper 50s. Sunshine and quite comfortable for Friday afternoon. Highs in the upper 70s.
15: Checking out the radar right now. We do have some showers in the Carrollton area and some light showers in just outside of Douglasville. All of that is moving to the east. We've got 80 degrees in Noonan right now, 74 in Norcross, and 76 right here in Midtown. 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I'm Michelle Wright, 95.5 WSB.
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13: Shelley with the show, live, local, topical, and relevant, my friends. As everyone is headed to the comedy, what is it? What is called, Trent? Punchline.
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13: Punchline. 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Everyone's headed over there for the comedy show. I am on the radio, so if you're on the way there, keep listening. And when you get to the Punchline, hang out in your car just a little bit longer so you can hear this great opening segment. So I want to start here, right? Georgia named number one state for business and for the 13th year in a row. Georgia, I'm reading from the article from our WSB radio news staff. Georgia has been named the number one state for business for the 13th consecutive year by Area Development Magazine. The ranking is based on scores across 15 categories. Georgia ranked number one for access to skilled manufacturing labor, cooperative and responsive government, and overall speed to market. We're the number one state in the country for the 13th consecutive year to do business. That's why so many of us, myself included, are supporting Rick Jackson, because we think that trend will continue. We know that trend will continue for the next two terms if he runs for two terms. That's what we like. People like myself, we like business because business generates money. Money generates growth. Money brings in, allows communities to have better schools. And if you focus that growth, as Rick Jackson has campaigned on, in areas that are underdeveloped, you better the education in those school, in those areas. You better the opportunities on those areas for people, that may not be doing as well as others. So that's why we like Rick Jackson. So I want to start with that. Georgia named number one state for business 13th year in a row. Now I want to go to what dropped today. New Georgia poll, 2026 Georgia poll, YouGov, shows John Ossoff leading Mike Collins 51-41 in a 2026 Senate race. That's not surprising. John Ossoff is just increasing his lead over Mike Collins. Mike Collins is up against just bad stuff going on, targeted his choices for people he's hired. All of this stuff, connections, family members, all of that is a headwind for him. But then add to the fact that Republicans are not doing well across the country polling wise. So he's also got that in his face. So John Ossoff running a genius campaign is just increasing his lead over Mike Collins for Senate. Then you get down to the governor's race, and this is what I want to talk about. Gubernatorial matchup shows a dead heat between Rick Jackson at 45 and Keisha Lance Bottoms at 44. Now, while you say, now I see people are all, oh, look at, we're only down one, we're only down one. This is all of Keisha Lance Bottoms, content creators and the people on social media that I'm seeing and her surrogates. We're only down one, we're only down one, right? And that's fair. That's a good thing to say. It's actually not a bad, look at it. You got Rick Jackson spending millions and millions of dollars. And Keisha Lance Bottoms, strapped economically, strapped campaign finance wise, not raising a lot of money, not getting a support of nationally. She's got the support from the DNC, but not much else, not much big money coming in from your big Reid Hoffmans of the world. like Stacey Abrams had the first time she ran. So there's a deficit there. So you're looking at it like saying, oh, yeah, we haven't spent that much money. We're not raising that much money, but we're only down one. I would have hope, too. But here's where it gets tricky, my friends. Because, you know, my mother used to always tell me when, you know, when I used to study and I'd read an article, I'd read the story or the book and have to write a book report. And I'd write this glowing book report, but it was real surface. And my mother would always say to me, the devil is in the details, Shelley. Pay attention to the details, Shelley. Well, here's us pay attention to the details in this YouGov poll that so many of my bottoms supporter friends are cheering about. As you go across the page, you look at age. Keisha Lance Bottoms is beating Rick Jackson in 18 to 29 category, 55-33. But you know what they say about the 18 to 29-year-olds. You can't count on them come election time. You can't count on that vote. You could poll it, but you can't count on it. 30 to 44, she's beating him 51-33. That's good. Good for her. Now let's get to the older voters, the people that vote constantly all the time. Rick Jackson's beating her 45 to 64 year olds, 50 to 41. And he's crushing her at 65 plus, 56-33. Those are the voters that you know will be at the polls first day of early voting. Here's the big thing. Well, second thing. Keisha Lance Bottoms is losing men 50 to 40. Rick Jackson's 50% of men for Rick Jackson, 40% of women. I'm sorry, 50% of men for Rick Jackson, 40% of men for Keisha Lance Bottoms. So she's losing men, and she's beating Rick women 46-42. That should be wider, though. But here's the big deal. This is the one you need to be looking at. This is the one my friends are ignoring. They see it. I know they do, but they're ignoring it. White voters, 27% of white voters like Keisha Lance Bottoms, 62% of white voters like Rick Jackson. That's fair. Got a lot of white moderates, white Democrats, right? That's pretty even. Par for the course, if you will. Black voters, Keisha Lance Bottoms. Before I say it, it should be 90 to 92%. That's where it should be. In order for any African-American candidate to win statewide, they've got to be between 90 and 92% of the black vote. Every single black consultant will tell you that. And they've got to overperform in the metro counties. Fulton, DeKalb, Gwinnett, all Cobb, Clayton, all of that. The major counties in the metro area, they've got to overperform. Why do they have to overperform there? Because that's where you get your 90 to 92% black voters. Because in the metro is where you want to overperform with the black vote. So 90 to 92% is what you need as a viable candidate statewide on the Democrat side with black voters. Keisha Lance Bottoms, as a black woman, an attorney, very smart, very capable, is polling at 76%. That is horrendous. That is the concern for the Bottoms campaign and any surrogates on social media pushing her campaign. They will not say that, but that is their biggest worry. That is why Keisha Lance Bottoms is not able to go into the rural areas because she's got to concentrate on getting the metro numbers up because they're faltering. You're 40 days from Election Day, 40, 39, whatever we're at now, and she's only got 76% black support, which is horrendous. It's not even 80%, and you need 90 to 92%. She's down 16% with her base. Now, you can look at 45, 42. What did I say it was? 45, 44. Ooh, we're only down a point, but you're down 16 points with your base. Not just voters, with your base. Look at the female numbers. It's 46, 42. You're dag near split with the female vote. This is not good, my friends. But here's the killer. This is the killer one. 11% of black voters are undecided. So when you say to me, oh, Shelley, you a coon, Shelley, you a sellout, Shelley. You sold the community. You're not really black, Shelley, if you don't support Keisha. Well, I'm down with this 11% of people that can't even make a decision. Not even like they, I'm for Rick Jackson. I'm proud to say that. I'm okay with that. I'm comfortable in my skin. Black man, I know I'm black. You don't have to tell me I'm not because I don't vote like you. But here's the point. There are 11% of black voters in the state of Georgia right now who are undecided. That means they're like, oh, God, I don't know what to do. Like, you got to assume that these people are Democrats. Because if they were Republicans, they'd be with Rick Jackson, right? That's obvious. You got to assume these are 11% of black voters in Georgia who are Democrat voters who are looking at the candidacy of Keisha Lance Bottoms and saying to themselves, I don't know what to do. That's a problem. Add that 11% to the 16% that you're down for, with the 76%, and you're looking at over 20% of African-American voters flat out rejecting your candidate that you're on social media every single day telling people that they're not black, they're not cool, they're sellouts, whatever terms you want to use. There's nearly 20% of them out there.

0: Why would I give you an opportunity to get in debates? Oh, the voters want to hear what we have to say. Well, I got a bunch of ads running. They hear what I got to say. Oh, wait, you don't have enough money to run ads, so you need to have a debate. I'm not trying to be mean, but I've been called so many names that I am being mean to the surrogates. I'm not being mean to Ms. Lance Bottoms. I'm being mean to the surrogates because you surrogates don't know politics. You don't know what's going on. You're absolutely calling people names for not supporting. It started with Toast on Lennox. You called out a black business owner. Then you went to Daddy D's. Now you're on Black Men. Now you're having these Black Men for Keisha events just to show, oh, not all black men are the same. Well, apparently, according to the polls, there's a bunch of black men out there either undecided for Rick Jackson or just not voting at all. This is Shirley Franklin in 2022 when she endorsed Mary Norwood against Keisha Lance Bottoms. You know that Shirley Franklin, the great Shirley Franklin, the Shirley Franklin you never call out of her name. She went with Mary Norwood. Here's what she had to say. We'll be right back.
1: For me, race was not the first issue. I've said this over and over. So for those who want to see this purely as race, I think that's a mistake. Character, transparency, and integrity are the first issue for me.
2: 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Heads up if you're traveling in Smyrna. We've got debris on the roadway. That's I-75 northbound near Windy Hill Road. No lanes are blocked at the moment, but be mindful if you're traveling throughout that stretch. Also, in DeKalb County, we're seeing a crash on I-85 northbound near SR 155 and Claremont Road, blocking the right lane, causing delays throughout that stretch. 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
12: 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One of the funniest stories out there. So you all remember Rachel Dolezal, right? Rachel Dolezal. I'll be honest with you. I never had a problem with Rachel Dolezal. Rachel Dolezal was a woman, a white woman, who claimed that she was African-American. She went so far as to become head of the NAACP in her area. And then she was outed. I never had a problem with her. I always thought, oh, this is a pretty cool compliment. Here's a white woman that has what people will say has white privilege, and I do air quotes, being part of a group of people that also believe they're completely oppressed. This woman said, I want to be one of you. Good for her. That's what I saw it as. Plus, I got strange tastes. I'll be a sexist right now. I really have strange taste, but I thought Rachel Dolezal was kind of fine. If I saw her in a bar, I would have rolled on. I would have like, oh, you want a drink? And I would have thought like, oh, you're mixed race. That's what I would have thought. You're just mixed. Because, you know, she had the braids, you know, that's all I would have thought. But I would never, and even if she said to me, well, Mr. Winter, I know as we get more comfortable with each other, you know, I'm really a white woman, but I identify as a black woman. I'd be like, you fine enough. I don't really care what you identify as long as you identify as a woman. Like, that's all I really care about. But I never really, my point is I never had a problem with Rachel Dolezal. I didn't scream at her. I didn't think she was all that, the worst person alive. Well, apparently there's a Temu Rachel Dolezal. This is a woman who's a Jewish woman of means, whose family is part of the Israeli settler community. She's here in Philadelphia. She became a teacher, and she's a pro-Palestinian activist. Now, that's okay. You can be Jewish and be a pro-Palestinian activist. There's probably plenty of Jewish people who are pro-Palestinian. That's not a big deal. But this woman actually colored her skin to become darker and identified as a Palestinian. She was in all the activist groups. She marched. She wore kefaya. She did all the stuff, was at all the protest, and she said she was Palestinian, part Palestinian and Tunisian. Well, the people in the groups with her. Now, here's where, this is the part that bothers me. It's just like with the Rachel Dolezal case. Rachel Dolezal was not some person in the community just ripping off the community. She was actually the head of the NAACP. She was actually doing work. This woman, Hannah Gann, she was actually a protester. She was actually involved. She was putting in the work, as they say. Well, her own people outed her, and now they kicked her off all of her committees and activist committees. I tell these stories for this reason and this reason only. What does it matter if you're on the team What does it matter what you identify as? The interesting thing about all of this, in the current climate that we live in, Rachel Dolezal and this Hannah Gann would both have been accepted by their peers had they simply said they were men. We'll be right back. It's the Shelley Winter Show.
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23: Good evening to you at 7:30. I'm Michelle Wright. Our top local story this hour. A Georgia senator is now calling for action on the federal level to address flock camera misuse.
24: With more than a dozen Georgia law enforcement officers facing charges for improperly using the technology, U.S. Senator Raphael Warnock believes it's up to the Department of Justice to set nationwide standards to clamp down on abuse.
25: Georgians want to be safe in their communities. Yes, they want to be safe from crime, but they also want to be safe from stalking and harassment. They shouldn't have to choose one or the other.
24: He says state-by-state regulations are not good enough to effectively address the problem. Jonathan O'Brien, 95.5 WSB.
23: A new study is released about Tylenol in pregnancy amid concerns about the connection to any neurodevelopmental disorders.
26: The study finds that taking Tylenol during pregnancy is not linked to neurodevelopmental disorders like ADHD or autism. The research comes from a new review in developmental medicine and child neurology.
23: Correspondent Hannah Butta reports that researchers looked at data from over 3 million kids as part of the study. Atlanta police give some new information after a person is shot and killed at an apartment complex on Fairburn Road today.
27: He's been identified as a 24-year-old black male.
1: deceased inside the complex from a gunshot wound.
23: Lieutenant Christopher Butler says they are looking into multiple suspects at this time. ABD believes this is an isolated incident. Nearby schools were put on lockdown this afternoon due to the shooting. All students are safe and they were dismissed at their normal times, according to Atlanta Public Schools. DeKalb County announces a new initiative to address youth violence and school safety.
2: CEO Lorraine Cochran Johnson was joined by other DeKalb leaders to announce the Education to Empowerment Program, a $250,000 investment in a 12-week school-based program to give students the tools they need in life.
3: This is not a program that was created in reaction to an incident. It is a part of a broader commitment from DeKalb County to address the conditions that contribute to youth violence.
2: It comes after the shooting deaths of two young boys last weekend and a recent school lockdown over a reported threat that proved to be unfounded. Graham Carroll, 95.5 WSB.
23: The faculty and staff of Atlanta Public Schools are congratulating students who have produced record achievement in advanced placement tests.
6: Not only are scores in the advanced course tests higher across the district, but more Atlanta students are taking a shot at the courses. Associate Superintendent Forrestella Taylor says she credits preparation and encouragement.
18: No one rises to low expectations. If this isn't a case study for such as for that statement, I don't know what else is.
6: Passing scores of 3, 4, and 5 also increased to 61%, up from 60 in 2025. Lisa Nicholas, 95.5 WSB.
23: Some patients are suing GLP-1 weight loss drug makers over a condition that leads to sudden vision loss.
20: They allege the drug manufacturers didn't provide clear information about that possible side effect. Novo Nordisk, which makes Wegovy and Ozempic, and Eli Lilly, which makes Zepbound, are named in the lawsuits. There is some research that suggests GLP-1s could raise the risk of developing the condition. Some nations outside of the U.S. require the drugs to include that information on the label. I'm Tammy Trujillo.
23: It's 7:33. That means it's time for live team coverage of traffic and weather. We are checking in with Brianna Rose in the WSB 24-hour traffic center. Good evening to you, Brianna. What's going on out there?
21: Good evening to you, Michelle. Good evening, Metro Atlanta drivers. Starting in Cobb County, we're keeping an eye on a crash on I-75 southbound near Windy Hill Road. The right lane is blocked there, causing delays throughout Smyrna. Elsewhere, we're seeing a crash in DeKalb County on I-85 northbound near SR-155 in Claremont Road, causing delays throughout that stretch. 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
27: I'm WSB meteorologist Christina Edwards. Partly to mostly cloudy skies this evening. An isolated rain shower or thunderstorm can't be ruled out. Drying out through early tomorrow morning as temperatures drop into the low 60s. Tomorrow afternoon, a mix of sun and clouds, highs in the low to mid 70s. Another cool start on Friday morning, lows in the upper 50s, climbing to the upper 70s through the afternoon.
23: Checking out the radar right now, we do have some of those showers Christina's talking about in the Carrollton area. We also have some on the south side moving into Noonan. Right now, we've got 73 degrees in Powder Springs, 72 in Peachtree Corners, and 75 right here in Midtown. 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I'm Michelle Wright, 95.5 WSB.
12: Coming up in 2 minutes on the Shelley Winter Show, former state representative Wes Cantrell, good friend of mine and my brother, he's coming, he's on to talk about his new book, The Job I Never Wanted, A Reluctant Politician's Journey Under the Gold Dome. 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
9: You and the way you look tonight.
12: Shelley wants a show, live, local, topical, and relevant. And in the studio with me is a dear friend and brother. I visited his church. I've known him for many years. He's former state rep Wes Cantrell. And he's got a new book out. And I had the chance to look at it, read it. It's called The Job I Never Wanted, A Reluctant Politician's Journey Under the Gold Dome. Wes, thanks for joining me. Where can people get the book?
10: Oh, thanks for having me, Shelley. Just go to Amazon, or the Audible version came out 2 days ago. So okay. You go to Audible, you can go to Kindle. It's available paperback, hardback,
12: all right,
10: digital, and Audible.
12: So, why did you call the book The Job I Never Wanted?
10: Because honestly, being a state rep was a job that I never wanted. I was 52 years of age, completely uninvolved in politics. Not proud of that. That's just where I was in life. And got recruited in a very unusual circumstance to run for office.
12: What was the circumstance? Can you talk about the circumstance?
10: Sure. The previous, we had a state rep who represented our area, a guy named Calvin Hill, for years. Statesman, very proud of him, represented our community values. Unfortunately, in 2013, diagnosed with leukemia, passed away in a very short order. So we had a special election. And in that special, if you're not familiar with special elections, right, a lot of times people get elected with 400, 500, 600 votes.
12: Right.
10: You know, hardly anybody's represented. So we elected a guy who was a hardcore libertarian. I'm not saying he's a bad guy.
12: Right.
10: But a guy that just hated the government, was opposed to the government. And his second or third day in the legislature, he joined halfway through, because it was a special election, halfway through a session, and he introduced a bill to eliminate all the anti-loitering laws in Georgia, not realizing that that would open up sex predators to be able to hang out at community
12: schools and everything like that, right.
10: Bus stops, those kind of things. And
12: right,
10: it hit the fan.
12: Right.
10: That was February the 21st, 2014, that's when I got the phone call to run.
12: To run, and you ran against him, and then the rest is history.
10: Correct.
12: So you were convinced by, you wanted to do it after someone talked to you. Is that kind of what I'm hearing?
10: No, I actually didn't ever want to do it.
12: Gotcha, that's what the book's about, The Job I Never Wanted.
10: I'm a person of deep faith,
12: right,
10: and so every step of my life, I feel like I look for leadership from the Lord, and when I get it, I rejoice. This was the first time in my life at age 52 where I felt like God was asking me to do something that I absolutely did not want to do. Neither did my wife, for that matter. So we were kind of drug into it. You know, I didn't feel pressure from the people asking
12: right,
10: me to run. I felt pressure from the Lord.
12: Right.
10: It became a matter of obedience for
12: gotcha,
10: me.
12: Gotcha. Understood. How do you have that, quick aside, what kind of conversation do you have with your significant other? You're both filled with faith, and she's saying, I don't want to do this, and you're saying, yeah, I don't want to do it either, but the Lord is telling you. Like, how does that conversation go with your wife?
10: Well, it was about a week and a half conversation.
12: Gotcha, I figured
10: lots of prayer.
12: Right.
10: And literally, Shelley, Thursday night, qualifying closed at noon the next day.
12: Mm-hmm.
10: Thursday night, 11 p.m., we're sitting on the sofa, and I looked my wife, Jane, in the eyes, and I said, honey, I can't explain it, but I feel like this is something we're supposed to do. So let's go to bed. We'll get up in the morning. If we both feel the same way, I'm going to go find a suit,
12: right,
10: put it on, and drive downtown and qualify for office.
12: So being a person of faith, what was, because there's a reason, right? God had a reason for putting you there. Where do you see that faith coming through in legislation that you helped pass or sponsor?
10: Well, it's everywhere. My faith informs all my decision making, drives everything that I do. So if you went back and looked at the history of the legislation that I sponsored or co-sponsored, it almost all had to do with values for kids, education, kids who'd experienced abuse, kids with disabilities. Those were kind of my sweet spot.
0: Understood.
10: I had some goofy stuff too. I was the guy that passed the legislation to move Georgia to full-time daylight saving time.
12: Okay, I do remember that.
10: If the federal government would. Yeah. So
12: okay. So that's where the Lord came into play, putting someone there to move our values forward. God bless you, brother. God, I knew I loved you. What was the first thing? What surprised you when you got there? What made you say, man, "My God, what am I doing here?" Yep. Or God, why did you send me here?
10: Three things really surprised me when I think about it right away. Number one, the language. I mean, it was F this, F that, and that was the ladies, okay?
12: Right.
10: Then it was the pettiness. I mean, it was like, I felt like I was back in middle school in a food fight. The good legislation died a lot of times because of somebody looked at somebody the wrong way.
12: Really? It's really like that.
10: Oh, it's terrible. Not all the time.
12: Right.
10: And then I met a lot of great people. I was surprised at the high quality of the people that I met on both sides of the aisle.
12: Right. So you get there, because I would think that if I got into the state house, you know, whatever, let's say that's down the road for me.
10: You should run.
12: I don't think so, but let's say that's for me down the road. I would think everyone I'm coming across is going to be as knowledgeable and as well-read and everything as I am. You're saying that's kind of may not be the case.
10: Well, to be honest, I hope they were much more well-read than I was.
12: Fair enough.
10: You know, because they had much more background. But it is surprising. You look around the room because you go, you think, how did I get elected to do this great job? And then you get down there and you look around the room and you say, okay, there's a lot of people that are like me down here. You know, we're just doing the best we can. We got a lot to learn. And, you know, a lot of average people. It's you know, the way it's set up, because it's the pay is so low and the schedule is so strange. 99.9% of Georgians are eliminated from the opportunity to serve simply because of the schedule.
12: Right.
10: Unless you're independently wealthy or too young to care, or you've got a boss like I did who was very understanding and supportive and allowed me to continue to work my full-time job while I worked the part-time legislature job.
12: Right.
10: You're not going to be able to serve.
12: You're not going to, because it's that's a good point. Running. What was it like running? You didn't want to do this. You know, we're in the studio with Wes Cantrell, former state representative. He has a new book out called The Job I Never Wanted, A Reluctant Politician's Journey Under the Gold Dome. Please get it now, ladies and gentlemen. What was it like running? You didn't want to do it. How was that? What was that like?
10: Well, I'm an extremely competitive person, Shelley. And so once the decision was made that I was going to run, then I was in it to win it. Okay, so nobody was going to outwork me. Nobody was going to outraise money. Nobody was going to do it better. I wasn't going to leave anything on the field. So that Friday, I qualified at 11:45. It closed at noon. I immediately had to hire a campaign consultant. I found three guys and I interviewed one the very next morning. I told him, I said, hey, I don't know what I'm doing. I need somebody who will every day give me, here's what I got to do today.
12: Right.
10: I promise you no one's going to outwork me. And I told him all things about me. Then I looked and I said, so what do you think? And this guy, he's one of my best friends now. He looked at me and said, well, you're not a kook. So that was the ringing endorsement.
12: Right.
10: I hired him on the spot and he held my hand basically every step of the way, kept me from getting distracted by things that weren't important, kept me focused on, you know, knocking on doors, making phone calls, raising money, attending community events.
12: Right.
10: And I knocked over 5,000 doors myself. My team knocked over 20,000 doors.
12: What was your first election victory? What were the numbers?
10: Well, I ended up winning 70% to 30%.
12: Gotcha.
10: You know, it wasn't close, but I had to go to a runoff.
12: Okay.
10: I won the runoff. But, you know, we should talk about runoffs because I hate them.
12: Right.
10: I think they're terrible.
12: Right. I do, too, by the way.
10: Yeah, we need to get rid of them because
12: it
10: voter engagement just goes down.
12: Right, you know? Right.
10: So I end up in a runoff, and back then it was a 9-week runoff, so I had to go through the whole summer. Now, you know, I did pass the legislation that took us to 4-week runoffs.
0: Okay.
10: Because the 9-week, I experienced it personally and realized how ridiculous
12: it
10: was.
12: Right, right. And it just, and you draw out the, by drawing out the election, you get more and more people disengaged and coming back.
10: Yeah. So you're begging people.
12: Right.
10: You're literally begging people.
12: Right.
10: Please
12: right.
10: come out and vote
12: right,
10: one more time.
12: Right.
10: You know? So I worked my butt off and I won based on a lot of effort.
12: What advice would you give? Last question before we let you go, and then I want you to tell where people can get the book. What advice would you give to someone listening to us now, no, whatever age they may be? Because clearly you don't have to be a young person. You said
10: Correct.
12: You're 52. What advice would you give someone who's thinking about or possibly interested in running for office?
10: Well, everybody should consider it at some level. City council, county commissioner, school board, everybody should consider it. Call up your local rep if you want to do state rep, your state senate, your school board rep. Invite them to coffee. Take them out to coffee. Ask them about the job. Ask them what they're doing. Ask them how you can help. And you may find, some people may find more fulfillment through helping someone rather than being that someone. And both are just as important.
12: Right.
10: So I think everybody should consider putting their hat in the ring.
12: Where can people get the book?
10: The book's on Amazon. It's on Kindle. It's on Audible. Anywhere books are found. If you know me and you live up in the north side of town, if you shoot me a text or message me, I'll send you a copy.
12: My man, Wes Cantrell. The book is called The Job I Never Wanted, A Reluctant Politician's Journey Under the Gold Dome. I read some of it when you first sent it to me. There's a lot more for me to go. I'm going to do a review of it when I'm done.
10: Good.
12: But this was, so far from what I've read, it's a great book, very insightful. And it really does, even a person like me who feels like I know everything about politics, I learned some things from it. So God bless you, my brother.
10: Thanks for
12: coming on. Again, the name of the book is The Job I Never Wanted, A Reluctant Politician's Journey Under the Gold Dome by my good friend and brother, Wes Cantrell. Shelley went to show. We'll be right back.
7: 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Heads up if you are traveling in DeKalb County. We've got a crash on I-85 northbound near Pleasantdale Road, exit 96, knocking out 3 left lanes, causing delays as you make your way from the Dorville area into Tucker. Elsewhere in Cobb County, we've got a crash on I-75 southbound near Windy Hill Road, taking out the right lane, causing delays throughout that stretch. 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I'm Brianna Rose from the Trustell.com Traffic Center, Triple Team Traffic, 95.5 WSB.
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0: Shelly Went to Show live, local, technical, live, local, topical, and relevant. I'm all over the place. I'm kind of training, so that's what's going on here, ladies and gentlemen. I apologize. So anyway, great book. You got to get that book by Wes Cantrell, ladies and gentlemen. It's a really, really good book. So I want to talk about this new TSA scanning machine. Oh, by the way, really quickly, big meeting, Trump, Xi, tonight, this afternoon, happening right now, as a matter of fact. No sound of it because there's no TV pool. So you can see it. No sound. 11 years since Russia's in a war with a country, you know, a little small, tiny country, and they've been at war with these guys for several years. China is who we're competing with. You hear it every single day. And the Chinese leader is here in America right now. Our president is meeting him, greeting him as he gets here. And we have really no sound because there's no TV pool reporters because everybody was banned. I'm just leaving that there. There's really nothing to talk about. We could talk about that visit on Friday when we're back on air. But there's nothing to say. You know, this is what makes it a crazy thing that we're living with right now. The leader of the country that we're essentially competing with, that everyone tells me we need to beat, is here. And do we have any sound?
1: No.
0: No. We have no sound from it. It's not like it's the leader of Burundi or, you know, Wakanda. It's China. What a joke we become. I'm sorry. So TSA, I travel a lot, ladies and gentlemen. I'm one of those people that I skirt the rules with the carry-on bag. So if you've ever bought the three sizes, like you have three bags, is one big giant one, the big giant one, then you have one inside of the giant one, and then you have the one inside of the middle one that's in the giant one. And when you buy these as a set, they come all together in one big giant kit. You could roll it to your house, all three suitcases. Well, that big giant one will never get on carry-on. Some people try it. They sometime make it. If there's nobody on the plane, the airline will let them do it. But that middle one is technically bigger than what a carry-on should be. But that's the one everyone uses as their carry-on. Well, there's a new TSA scanning machine that can do a 3D image to see everything in your carry-on bag. Well, guess what? In order to do that, it's smaller. So now bigger bags won't be able to get through the machine for carry-on. The TSA is doing this. You don't think the TSA talked to the airlines? I bet they did. We'll be right back. Shelly Went to Show.
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9: Good evening to you. It's 8 o'clock. I'm Michelle Wright. 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
10: Selling the City Detention Center, then leasing back space is a bad financial move to Atlanta City Council member Michael Julian Bond.
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10: 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She responded to Fulton County Commission Vice Chair Khadija Abdul-Rahman.
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9: We got 74 degrees currently in Midtown.
14: This is WSB meteorologist Christina Edwards tracking fall-like temperatures for the rest of this week.
9: Christina's complete forecast is on the way. A Suwannee woman is charged in a 31-count indictment over Medicaid fraud.
15: The DeKalb indictment charges 49-year-old Dr. Melissa Howard with filing claims for services she never provided. Howard was the sole owner and provider of her business, Behavior Solutions, LLC. She called herself a behavior support specialist, purporting to engage in behavioral therapy planning and therapy for autistic and disabled persons in group homes and home services. The indictment claims that while traveling out of state, Howard submitted claims for services.